0: Top right there. Just top. Three Danettes have an attitude of gratitude.
1: Oh.
0: The other one is always complaining.
2: A bloop, bloop, attitude of gratitude. Yes, Paulie.
1: Yeah, and this is good pizza. Remember when you're in college, free bad pizza was great.
2: Yes, Dylan.
3: Yeah, I mean, I didn't originally want to do it without you, Dan. I, you know, I don't like to do anything without you, but Todd insisted. He was like, who cares that Dan's not here? Do pizza now.
2: No, it's fine.
4: Under the bus.
2: No, sorry. Hey, look, I can live vicariously through you guys, just like the audience does for Meat Friday. So it's Pizza Wednesday. Yes, Dylan.
3: Kind of like Paul brought up, is pizza when it's bad, like bad pizza is still good? Is it the best food that even when it's bad, it's still like, this is all right?
2: Man. I think you got a point there that, it is pizza. Like, you can find some redeeming value quality to a slice of pizza. Might be good crust. Maybe you pick off the pepperonis or sausage. Feels like you can salvage something out of that. Yes, Paul.
1: Yeah, it does feel like serviceable pizza is fine. But like barbecue, when barbecue is dry or not done well, that's not good.
2: What about breakfast? Kind of feels like, you know, with eggs, bacon, pancakes, you got toast. You can kind of salvage a breakfast. I don't know if there's a bad breakfast. Yes, Dylan?
3: Yeah, like even if you're at a Holiday Inn and you do the continental breakfast there with the powdered eggs and the buckets of grease, essentially, it still like kind of hits the spot.
2: Yeah. Probably because the night before and you're like, I think I need something in the morning here. Yes. Yes, Marvin?
0: For me, cheeseburgers would be up there. Like
2: you can't screw up a cheeseburger.
0: I don't think so. There's cheeseburgers that are better than others, but it's not one where it's like, as soon as I take a bite and it's not that great, I'm going to stop eating it.
2: Yeah. Yes, Dylan.
3: Yeah, sometimes actually there's a situational element to this too. Sometimes that like totally overcooked cheeseburger with nothing on it at a barbecue or something hits the spot even more. It's like a bad sandwich by the pool. You know,
2: I'd put up there with pizza a hot dog.
3: Yeah.
2: You know, hot dogs are usually like, all right. Yeah, but, you know, it's hard to kind of screw up a hot dog, but I put it up there with pizza that, all right, what do you got? Pizza. What do you got? Hot dogs. Okay. Yeah, Paul?
1: Yeah, I agree on that one. If you go to a ball game and someone hands you a hot dog and it's lukewarm and you got some mustard, it gets it done.
2: Yeah. What's poll question for hour two, Dylan?
3: Well, Dan, also really quick, I got a submission from the back room that said tacos.
2: Okay.
3: I'll add that.
2: Yeah. Yeah. Hard tacos.
3: Ooh, I disagree.
2: Oh, you think that it can be stale?
3: Well, I like the soft taco better. I happy with either, but the hard taco shell, it all ends up stacked on top of each other, so it kind of falls apart, and you're only getting a bite of lettuce by the end. So, a disaster, really.
2: Okay, what's the poll question?
3: All right, best food, no. thoughts on Zay Flowers getting a $35 million a year deal from the Ravens? Like it, love it, or hate it?
2: Well, he's just the next in line, but do I want to pay him $35 million a year? No. But he's their number one receiver. The Ravens don't have a history of drafting good receivers. But if you said, I can have Zay Flowers for $35 million, he had 86 catches, 1,200 yards, 6 touchdowns. $29 million will get me an all-pro right tackle, Darnell Wright. $22.2 will get me Bijan Robinson. Derek Stingley is making $30 million. Tyler Lindenbaum, a three-time Pro Bowl center, $27 million. Tristan Wirfs, two-time All-Pro, making $28 million. Penei Sewell, three-time All-Pro right tackle, making $28 million. I can get better players for lesser money. By the way, Alec Pierce makes $28 million a year. He had just over 1,000 yards last season, but paid $28 million. I think he's injured. But that was one of those, wait, $28 million? I remember when the Niners

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1: At what point do you say, okay, we're all in? I go back with the Brewers when they traded for CC Sabathia. They used him down the stretch. It didn't work out in the playoffs, but at least they made an effort there. Yes, I know, you give up prospects. But at what point do you say, you have to go through the Dodgers anyway, so why not go get a guy that Dodgers really might need now with Ohtani not being able to pitch?
0: Always pursuing excellence because every day is the Super Bowl, or in this case, the World Series.
1: I don't want you to be crazy. I don't want you to be drunken sailors. I want you to be smart about it. Get the right guy for your team. And Tarek Skubal is the best pitcher in baseball, at least on the short list. And if you got the third best odds and you're not loading up and not keeping Tarek Skubal from the Dodgers,
0: broadcasting from the man cave,
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10: Hey, you know how the world's kind of in a real scary place right now with the horrible stories we hear about every week? I'm Robert Evans. I'm a journalist, and I cover the international fascist movement. And in 2019, July of that year, I decided to do something a little bit different. Instead of covering horror, I wanted to go look for hope. And I found it in a place you might find kind of unlikely, northeastern Syria. The region I visited is known as Rojava, and when the Western media covers it, they mostly just refer to these people as the Kurds. Since 2013, a loose alliance of revolutionaries over there have been fighting to not just drive back ISIS, but to establish something of a utopia, an egalitarian, feminist, eco-conscious community in a place that previously had known mostly war and terror. In The Women's War, I'll take you to this place, and I'll introduce you to the revolutionaries fighting to build it. Brave women who battle for equality with an AK-47, with a spade, and with a pen. Follow me as I travel to a land of war and hope, a place trapped on the edge of utopia and oblivion. I'm Robert Evans. 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
15: 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She'll debut in the 3-on-3 league's third season next winter. Meantime, Dallas Wings rookie AZ Fudd has signed on to play with Project B, a new global basketball league that will launch its first season in December. 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
0: Tell them the truth. I tell them how difficult it is. I tell them that not all of you will be on the air. In fact, most of you won't be. I tell them to diversify. I tell them to learn how to produce, how to direct, how to run a camera. Your degree is in sportscasting, and not everybody's going to be in front of a microphone. One of the reasons why I started my broadcast school was I met with the parents of a student who went to an SEC school and graduated in communications, and nobody had ever checked on if he had had an internship, any kind of experience. And I thought, and, you know, there's no guarantees. I stay in touch with my students. When you graduate, you always have an opportunity to check in with me and the people who run the program. This isn't where once you graduate, you're done. That's what colleges do. I speak from experience. I tell them who you see going up, you might see on the way down. Not everybody's going to get to ESPN. You might be in Bozeman. But to call yourself a professional sportscaster, consider that an honor, and don't do it for money because you're going to be disappointed. So we speak the truth, Chris. I don't know what happened with your career, but with these young students, they are getting great advice. They're getting the answers to the test. We've created something that other universities are trying to replicate, but they don't have me running the program. I review students' videos every single month. You submit a video, and I'll watch it, and I'll critique it. But your degree is in sportscasting, and Full Sail gave us total autonomy to be able to teach this program. But thank you for the phone call. Matthew in South Carolina. Hi, Matt. What do you have for me today?
17: Hey, Dan, DP, 5'9", 176 this morning. I'm a middle school PE teacher, middle school football coach, and heard y'all today while I was painting the field talking about yearbook photos. Well, I've done Captain Jack Sparrow, Mario, Darth Vader, the Bandit, Ricky Bobby. I'm looking for some ideas for this year. I've got a few weeks to figure it out.
0: So wait a minute. You're a teacher, and you're going to do a yearbook photo dressed up as somebody?
17: Every year.
0: Every year. All right. Does anybody have advice, a suggestion from Matthew for it, this year's yearbook photo? I got crickets, Matt. I got crickets. Dylan, you should have one.
18: RoboCop?
0: Why would he do RoboCop?
18: I don't know. Just the first thing that popped into my head.
0: Well, because you have a RoboCop tattoo.
18: I know. I didn't even look at it, though. It's just on the top of my head.
0: You don't want to be reminded of it.
18: No. Okay.
0: But you have like an oyster? You have a tattoo of an oyster?
18: Yep.
0: What else do you
18: have? A fish smoking a pipe, a peach, a palm tree, a couple sharks and a dragonfly, and a really, really bad flamingo tattoo. Oh, and Reba's signature.
0: Oh, yeah. You lost a bet in Reba McEntire, her signature?
18: Yep. Got that on my back.
0: Of course you did. Yeah. And Shea and Irvin got one, too, didn't
18: he? Yeah, he did.
0: Yeah. Yes, Marvin.
19: Paul and Fritzy, do you guys have tattoos?
20: No, I never got one. I just never found something that I thought I'd keep forever.
21: A lot of scars, no tattoos.
19: Emotional scars, yes.
0: Emotional scars.
21: I have those as well. Those are worse than the physical ones.
0: This day in sports history, Paul.
20: In 2013, Bud Selig suspended Alex Rodriguez a weird number, 211 games for PEDs. It was reduced to 162. And this is a good one. We brought out trades the other day. In 1960, two clubs traded managers. Detroit traded Jimmy Dykes for Cleveland's Joe Gordon.
0: Yeah, we brought that up yesterday. Let's see. Final results of the poll question, Dylan.
22: Thoughts on Zay Flowers getting a $35 million a year deal with the Ravens. 65% say hate it. I think that's a little strong. But and the food that's the best even when it's bad. Pizza, burgers, tacos, or other. Pizza running away with it at 74%.
0: Yeah, I would throw in hot dogs as well.
22: Oh, yeah, hot dogs.
0: 2012, Usain Bolt set the Olympic record, 9.63 seconds. Todd, what'd you learn today?
21: Paulie brought this one up earlier. The last time the Steelers had fewer than six wins in a season, 1988, almost 40 years. Wow.
0: Dylan, how about you?
22: You're not going to have to hike the Appalachian Trail.
0: No, I'm not. Marvin?
19: College football coaches don't watch college football.
0: They do not. Paul?
20: Tennis is the easiest sport to fix.
0: Todd, what did I learn?
21: Alabama ranked outside the coaches' poll top 10 for the first time since 2008.
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31: In the NBA, Phoenix Suns forward Dylan Brooks has agreed to a three-year, $70 million contract extension through the 2029-2030 season. ESPN with the news. In Major League Baseball, the Nationals and the Phillies are tied at three apiece. It's the top of the 10th inning in Philadelphia. The Brewers lead the Pirates 4-2, bottom of the 8th inning. The Cardinals are up on the Yankees in the Bronx 3-0. It's the top of the 6th inning, but positive news for Yankees fans as their star Aaron Judge, who hasn't played since May 31st because of a stress fracture in a right rib, was cleared for light activity, and he remains confident that he will return to play this season. Some of the games that have wrapped up, the Royals top the Twins 2-1, make it 7 in a row for the Braves. They outscored the Marlins 4-1. Make it 7 in a row for the Red Sox. They shut out the White Sox 4-0, and it took 10 innings, but the Mets defeated the Guardians in Cleveland 6-5. I'm Monty Bolaños.
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0: As the big boys band said, there is no Jason Smith tonight. It's me, your humble host, Mike Harmon, alongside Jared Smith. You hear him on Countdown Saturday morning, part of the lineup here, Fox Sports Radio, alongside Rich Hornberger and Brian Doe each and every Saturday. You follow him in the Twitterverse at Jared Smith Bet. Always on your mind, always on your heart. Check out everything he's got going there, ready to unleash a veritable flurry of activity and information on the National Football League. We'll do some of that tonight, and then you'll go into the wee hours of the morning and you'll ferret out more information that Jared is parsing out for you. Jared, welcome back in. Last time we met, we had the LeBron James news. Nothing seismic like that today, except for the fact that the Dodgers have suddenly forgotten what's that important thing, how to win.

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15: One ball, two strikes, Moran throws. Swing and a miss, change up. Seven in a row, 25 of 28. The Red Sox win 4-0. It's a ninth straight series win. They are unstoppable, these Red Sox.
14: You heard it on the Red Sox radio network. They shut out the White Sox 4-0. The Cardinals held on 3-1 against the Yankees, and the Rays blanked the Rockies 4-0. Tampa Bay still leads the AL East by 4.5 games over the Yankees and 5.5 games over the Red Sox. The Braves have also won 7 in a row. They outscored the Marlins 4-1. Brewers had a 4-2 win over the Pirates. Mariners held on 4-2 against the Tigers, and the Diamondbacks crushed the Padres 10-4. And in the NBA, Suns forward Dylan Brooks has agreed to a 3-year, $73 million contract extension. I'm Monty Bolaños.
16: Okay, let's get started.
17: Ben Maller saying this.
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17: Saying that.
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21: of another hour of the Ben Maller Show. 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I mean, we're not actually next door neighbors. We're kind of like next door neighbors, right? And we run the Chuckle Marathon coast to coast, border to border, and beyond on the vast and considerably powerful microphones of FSR emanating live from the horn, the shoehorn, as we shoehorn in our hot takes, guaranteed human, from the world famous Fox Sports Radio studios, where not only Mason the millennial, however, listener Mason in Huntington Beach, they both agree that they need to get 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All right, so we are back at it. Our lead story from Queens. And we're talking about a bad baseball team, the New York Metropolitans. Some good juice. But a story that will lead to the trade of a multi-million dollar ball player. Now, Dateline, Big Apple. We have learned that pitcher Freddy Peralta, who was just excommunicated from the Mets and sent off to Tampa Bay at a trade deadline bargain deal. Well, he organized, Freddy Peralta, a clandestine June powwow intended to smooth things over between Francisco Lindor and Juan Soto. So, you saw this or not? It's interesting. I was intrigued by it. I always wonder what's actually going on. You always get fed the bull crap, and then when people get traded, you start learning about other things. So now that he's with the Tampa baseball team, the Tampa Bay baseball team, Freddy Peralta confirmed that said get-together happened, like an intervention, if you will, that took place, but, you know what that means, he did not want to share any details. Now, Francisco Lindor was asked about this, and did he say, no comment, B, it happened, or C, it didn't happen. So Lindor acknowledged that it did happen. The meeting did take place, set up by Freddy Peralta. But, he downplayed it. He downplayed it, said it wasn't that big a deal. He then claimed it happens all the time. It's routine among Latino teammates. That's not me saying that. That's what he said. So Juan Soto was asked, okay, there was this get together. What happened, Juan Soto? You're the highest paid guy in baseball. Let us know. So did Juan Soto A, confirm the meeting took place, B, say no comment, or C, claim that the meeting did not happen? Well, if you picked C, you're a winner. Soto denied that this meeting ever took place. He admitted, though, that his relationship with Lindor has improved. I know you're very concerned about how they get along together on those planes, trains, and automobiles. So that is a good jumping off point. Let us discuss. You've got two of the highest paid players in that sport who are at loggerheads. The question, we're getting three different stories. Well, we're getting really two different stories here. We'll say three. So we're getting three different stories on the, we'll call it the parole.

0: August 6th of 2026. This is the Power Trip Morning Show. I'm Corey Cove. That's Chris Hockey. There's Meat Sauce Paul Lambert. There's Zach Alverson and Max Fuller. You guys are not in Canton. You're here, correct? You're in St. Louis Park?
1: Yeah, we're not in Canton yet.
0: No. You guys feel like you got a little bit of FOMO right now? You feel like you're missing out on what's life? Expected to be one of the best football games of all time?
2: I mean, it's football.
1: I'm excited. I mean, there's lots going on in the world, but there's football happening, so that's good, you know?
3: Yeah, we made it to today.
0: Going to gamble on it?
1: No.
3: Probably not. We have a strong opinion on both teams.
0: Go on.
3: I mean, like Kenny Pickett, he's very good.
1: Yes, he can.
3: Yeah, he can, yeah. And, the other quarterback for the other team, the guy that was drafted, he can play really well. We're just going to enjoy the festivities.
1: Yeah, please let us just enjoy
3: the festivities. Yeah, we don't want money to get in the way of our joy.
0: Way to take a stand. Yeah, but next year, you might go next year.
3: I mean, Hawk might go next year.
1: Yeah, we're going.
0: Why wouldn't you go?
1: If I'm still alive, I'll go next year.
3: Oh.
1: And I mean, it's how it goes, right? You can't start counting chickens.
3: Yeah, if we're there, I'll go, yeah.
4: Yeah, you're a chicken counter, Corey.
1: Yeah, why are you counting chickens, dude?
0: I'm going to count six. The six-finger Caniac combo, no slaughter toast.
1: Yeah, you got a problem.
3: That sounds real good.
0: I know.
3: Yeah, I'd eat that.
1: You got a real problem.
0: Yeah. I have a lot of problems. My chicken finger addiction, I don't think, is one of them. I don't think so.
3: No.
0: Where else do I get protein from? No, I can tell you. Not that.
1: You know, it's fine. It's fine.
0: That's my source of protein, you know?
1: Hurts your wrist, though. You just got to be careful.
3: Yeah. Yeah, you're right. Well said.
1: Listen, man. You just make it day to day.
3: Yeah.
1: That's all. Right?
3: But we made it to NFL Hall of Fame game day.
1: There you go. It's football season. We made it.
3: Yeah, we made it.
0: Yeah, the torch has been passed from the World Series of Poker to preseason football.
1: I didn't realize they were trying to pass it to me. They were trying to set me on fire.
3: How did that go?
0: Oh, it was awesome.
3: Did you watch the whole thing?
0: Sure. It was actually pretty fast. It was 17 hands.
1: That's a lot of hands, man. What is he? Mm-hmm. Like the Buddha guy? That's not right. That's not his name.
3: The Buddha guy.
4: Like, I know who you're talking. Like Vishnu or whatever?
1: Yeah, that's it.
5: What was that pose?
1: That's what he looked like. Well, picture me as like a lot more hands and arms. But two of them are up here. I also look like the tooth dragon from Game of Thrones.
4: He also looked like you're about to talk dance.
3: Yeah.
1: Technically, I am.
3: Yeah, he is.
0: Or do I'm a little teapot.
1: Yeah. I realized the other day, apropos of nothing, that when I cross my legs, I'm very effeminate.
0: Well, isn't that most dudes?
1: I don't know. I know.
0: Do you do the full cross or do you do? I do the thing all the time where it's you do the cross, but like all like this, where it's all the way out.
1: Yeah.
0: Where it's like the 90-degree angle,
1: yeah.
0: And then
1: so you do that.
0: Your 1 foot ends up on the opposite knee.
1: Yeah.
0: It's like a meeting.
1: Right.
3: Yeah.
0: Leg cross, like sure. You have an idea and you want to pitch something. I don't do the full like. Charmed. I don't do the full, you know, when otherwise you're starting to pinch some stuff, man.
1: Yeah. Well, see, that's the thing I'm going to show you guys. I want to make sure I'm doing it correctly because I saw myself in the mirror the other day when I was in my therapist's office trying to stay alive. And I realized I was sitting like this.
4: Yeah, that's a little.
3: Wait, hold on. Let me see.
4: Prim.
0: Yeah. So a real tight leg cross.
4: Yeah. Were you sitting
0: your hands
4: up
0: like that?
4: Yeah. Were you sitting up like that, like from your back?
1: Like this.
4: Exactly. Oh boy! Because Parker does that. Parker sits like that. I don't know how he does it.
1: Well, it's amazing because I know it doesn't look like it, but I do have male genitals.
4: Yeah,
3: you have what?
1: A male genitals.
4: Prove it.
1: And
4: Tommy's not here. I have to say it.
1: Thank you. And they are. As I'm sitting here like this, Corey, I know you're wondering where are his genitals. They're down in there.
0: Yeah, they get smooshed in between and under probably. Yeah, you're getting pinched.
1: Yeah, they're getting pinched. And maybe I like the pinch. I have no idea. Maybe I feel I deserve the pinch. I don't know. Hmm. It's a pinch like the guy in Ocean's 11 used.
0: Basher.
1: Yeah.
0: Don Cheadle.
1: Yeah.
4: Great actor.
1: Mm-hmm. He's a great actor. Anyway, so,
4: I got bullied in 7th grade and made fun of for crossing my legs.
1: You were doing that in 7th grade?
3: Wow.
4: Like, well, I was crossing my legs, like Corey was sitting, like, with the foot on the other knee.
1: Yeah.
4: And they, for some reason, thought that was gay.
2: What?
4: And I'm like,
2: I mean,
4: man,
2: they were way off.
4: Whoa. If they bought the Kalshi stock at that time, they would have been filthy rich right now. Right, but right. I didn't think that was an indicator of my sexuality.
6: Wrong reason, right track.
1: Right.
3: Yeah. Well played.
2: Hey, you just mentioned Ocean's 11.
1: Yeah.
2: How about Matt Damon, Odysseus?
1: Yeah.
2: Brad Pitt, Achilles.
1: Yeah.
2: And George Clooney in Oh Brother, Where Art Thou? Essentially, is Odysseus.
1: That's a great point. Wow.
2: God, I make good points. Why doesn't anybody listen to me?
3: I don't know, man. You do make good points.
2: Thanks.
6: Bernie Mac, Zeus.
2: Same.
6: Yeah.
2: Yeah. For sure.
1: Yeah.
2: Hmm.
1: Interesting.
6: Think about it.
2: Now I want to watch Ocean's 11.
1: Me too.
2: Keep that Vegas. Oh, have I given you guys a Vegas construction update this week?
1: No, you let you let the ball fall.
3: Yeah,
2: oh,
3: you
2: man,
3: crossed
2: too busy
3: your legs
2: crossing
3: too
2: my legs. Yeah. Hey, what'd your therapist say about the leg crossing? Like, hey, well, we don't have time today to deal with that. Let's talk about that some other time. This,
1: but what's really going on?
3: Yeah. He says one thing
1: but
3: at a time.
1: What's really going on?
3: Yeah.
1: Okay. But let's look at you. What's really going on? Let's go back to seventh grade. You're sitting beside Zach.
2: Did you say there's a mirror in your therapist's office?
1: Well, I saw myself in the reflection.
2: Oh, okay.
1: Window, yeah.
2: Got it. I was going to say that. I don't know. There's something intimidating about somebody in therapy looking at themselves, truly looking at themselves. Okay. Okay. Oh. So your therapist is the lady at Massage Envy.
3: No, it's that other
2: and you're
3: massage
2: like,
3: place.
2: I'm trying to get happy. Wink, wink.
1: Yeah. I really wish this would end.
3: Yeah.
2: Happily.
3: Do you have a shower head?
6: You don't get this bit.
3: No, I do. That's member when he went and got his balls knocked around by the shower head.
2: Right.
3: I'm sorry.
2: That would be a little too on the nose, right? To have a mirror in a therapy office just going like, you need to take a good look at yourself. Yeah. Literally, not just metaphorically. Look at yourself. What are you doing with your life?
1: Yeah.
2: Well, I'm daintily crossing my legs. We'll start there.
3: Yeah.
2: Let's work backwards.
1: I will say this. I could not cross my legs like this 100 pounds ago, but now I can.
2: There you go.
3: Good for you.
2: Hey, maybe it's it's nice and comfortable now.
1: It's not.
2: Hey.
1: But yeah. I like to hurt myself.
3: Well, you look handsome.
1: Johnny Cash.
3: Oh. Well, you look nice.
1: I hurt my nuts today.
3: Crossing my tiny legs.
2: Johnny Cash is on Sauce's list of things that you hate or think is massively overrated, right?
3: Yes.
2: Johnny Cash.
1: That's crazy because I would think that you were a Johnny Cash man.
3: No, I don't really like it. The Hurt song's outstanding. The rest of it, kind of overrated.
1: You don't like Boy Called Sue?
3: No. Yeah.
2: You don't like Ring of Fire?
6: Live from Folsom Blues or whatever.
1: Folsom Prison.
6: Yeah, Folsom Prison is awesome.
1: Yeah.
2: I'm Johnny Cash.
1: It's cool, man. You can deal with it.
3: Yeah, it's not for me. Which is fine.
2: It is fine. Absolutely. Yeah. My life's going to be the same whether you like Johnny Cash or not.
1: Mine's changed.
3: Yeah.
2: It's because you're crossing your legs like a boy named Sue.
1: Yeah.
3: Yeah.
2: That's fine.
3: Don't crush
2: your
3: balls.
2: Watch out for Zach.
3: Yeah.
2: Yeah, don't crush your balls.
3: Yeah, man.
1: That's always a good way to start the day.
6: What if I want to?
3: Yeah.
1: I guess it's your choice.
2: You know, Tommy would normally on a Thursday would kick down the door right now and go, that's what I do every morning. I take six shots of espresso and then crush my balls.
1: He'd say I was an old son of a bitch first.
2: Yeah.
3: Yeah. He scared you that. I think it was last week.
1: Yeah. You know, speaking of, I almost said speaking of old son of bitches, but that's not the way I wanted to start the sentence. I'm going to rewind that. Guess who I saw yesterday?
3: Oh, no.
2: Connected to the fan?
1: No, kind of. Oh, yeah. I mean, but not. Yes, but like he never worked here.
2: But fan adjacent.
1: But he was on this station a lot because we're the home of the Vikings.
2: Okay, hang on. What's wrong? Home
3: of the Pete Bursich?
1: No.
2: He's still on this station.
1: I hope he is. Do you know something Pete don't know?
3: No.
2: Hang on.
3: Jimmy Kleinsaucer.
2: Is it a former Viking or just a former Viking
1: Well, he
2: broadcaster?
1: Was certainly a part of the Minnesota Vikings, but he wasn't a player.
2: Bob Mike Hagen. Zimmer.
1: You're very close.
2: Childress.
1: Damn right.
2: So Brad Childress?
1: I spent about a half hour talking to him yesterday.
2: Where?
3: Oh, yeah.
1: At Vikings practice.
2: Oh, really?
1: Yeah, man.
2: Brad Childress.
1: He's doing great. And we talked for a long time. We had a really, really fun conversation. It was myself and him and his son-in-law, and his son-in-law is a big fan of the show, and so we talked to him about the initials game for a long time. And
2: does Brad want to play at 8:15 on a future Friday?
1: Let me tell you,
2: that would be sick.
1: He's
2: interested.
1: He is. He was like, I'm gonna be. He goes, I'm gonna be honest with you. I don't know what you're talking about, but that sounds like fun.
2: Love it.
1: That's what he said.
7: That's awesome.
1: It was really crazy.
2: That'd be awesome.
1: We talked for a long time. It was really, really fun. After he was let go as coach, I was with him at a charity event one time, and it was like, you know, the pressure was off, and he was just him. You know what I mean? And we talked for a long time, and I was like, oh, okay, well, when he's not, doesn't have the weight of the world on his shoulders, just like anybody, I guess, maybe he's just a normal dude. And then yesterday we talked for a long time at practice and watched everything that was going on. And he told me some fun things about Tyreek Hill. And the first time he ever saw him run. And there was a Viking that kind of had a similar thing going on in practice yesterday. I'll tell you more about that later.
2: Hmm.
1: It's fun. And then Tom West walked over and he goes, you know what you would be good at? And he pointed at Childress and he goes, the initials game.
2: God, I love Tom West.
1: And then he just walked away.
3: Yeah. He didn't want to talk to anyone.
2: You know how much I would pay Tom West to do that in front of Abbott? You know what I'm saying? Just walk up to randos and go, hey, Chili, good to see you, buddy. It's been a minute. Everything good? Cool. Hey, you know what you should do? Play initials at 8:15 on a Friday.
1: Basically, right in front of Chad. What you just described is exactly what happened.
2: And I didn't have to pay him.
1: Because Chad
2: even
1: was
2: better.
1: Standing right beside me.
2: Fantastic.
1: Yeah.
2: No,
1: yeah.
2: My day. So I just got to watch the main event of the World Series of Poker wrap up.
1: Right.
2: And Tom West and everybody down at the Vikings is basically saying, hey, this is a waste of time here, this football stuff. Let's talk about initials.
1: That really wasn't what they said.
3: Oh,
2: let's just talk initials.
1: Right.
3: Yeah.
2: It wasn't, hey, you should jump on the power trip Monday through Thursday. It was, you know what you should do?
1: That's right. Yeah. Now that you're right, that part is right.
2: God.
1: Yeah.
3: Yeah, man. Right.
2: Did anybody record Chad's face when that interaction took place?
1: Probably.
3: Yeah, he was too
1: probably
3: busy
1: the U.S.
3: smoking.
1: Government.
3: Yeah. Oh, yeah, for sure.
1: Because they're watching him, you know.
3: Oh, yeah. He's
2: been on a list.
3: Yeah.
2: He gets randomly screened at every airport he goes through.
1: Sometimes not at like random Burger Kings. He gets screened everywhere he goes.
3: Oh, they're right to do
1: it. First of all, he walks like Frankenstein.
3: Yeah, he does.
2: His therapist says there's a reason.
3: Yeah.
1: His nuts are too big to cross.
2: He's holding something back.
3: His balls are crushed.
6: His legs might never uncross.
3: Good
1: point.
2: Man.
1: Anyway, so Chili. Was super cool, man.
3: Yeah, that's awesome, dude.
1: It was fun. It was neat.
2: I don't think I ever met him, right? I mean, obviously, we were around him once in a while, like from a distance. From a distance.
3: Oh, great song.
1: Yeah. It's weird because, you know, a lot of times they're playing like, get that hoe over here stuff, you know, music wise, like on the big speakers.
2: Yeah, sure.
1: But when Childress walked over to me,
3: get that hoe over here.
1: I don't know the songs, man.
2: That was his Patrick Swayze impression again.
1: I don't know the songs, man. But normally they're playing modern hip hop, you know. And then as Brad walked over to me, I heard from a distance.
2: Yeah, he loves Bette Midler.
3: Yeah, who doesn't?
2: Yeah.
1: And maybe it wasn't playing on the speakers. Maybe it's only in my heart.
6: Yeah. Chili definitely loves Get That Hoe Over Here.
3: Oh, yeah. Yeah, he used to love that song.
2: He's well-rounded.
1: I copy-wrote it.
3: Yeah.
2: Sauce, do you love From a Distance enough to pay the $5,000 fee so we can play it?
3: No, but why? I love that song.
2: How many times have you listened to Mr. Vane this week? Just the once?
3: 10?
2: Come on.
3: Yeah, I listened to it a couple times yesterday.
2: No kidding.
1: Can I tell you guys something? I got to stop listening to Mr. Vane because he's getting me in trouble.
3: Yeah.
1: He's got bad ideas.
2: You're crushing him in your therapist's office.
1: Right. I'm punishing him right now. He's in trouble.
3: You're trying to make him as small as possible.
1: He's got
3: to
1: learn his lesson.
3: Oh, buddy.
6: Mr. Vane is undefeated against you, by the way.
1: He just makes all my decisions. Son of a bitch. If he finds out about gambling, I'm in trouble.
2: William Sawalich later, right?
1: That's right.
2: What time is that?
1: 7:15?
6: 8.
1: 8?
2: 8 on the dot?
6: 8 on the dot.
2: 8 on the dot.
1: 8 on the dot.
3: Sweet.
6: Some big news on that, too.
2: Is that right? Marnie Gellner later. I got team codes later if you guys want to play that.
1: Yeah.
2: You said it sounds like you have some kind of speed demon you want to talk about at Vikings training camp.
1: I'm going
2: to
1: tell you
2: if
1: right
2: now. If it's not Claiborne, I'm curious who it is. But even if it is Claiborne, I can't wait to hear that's legit.
1: I'm just going to say this. After what I saw yesterday, it's going to be hard for Kwesi to ever say, they shouldn't have let me go.
3: Wow.
1: Because I saw a lot of rookies playing really well yesterday.
3: Yeah.
1: A lot of rookies playing really, really well.
3: Yep.
1: And you know
2: what, a victory lap for Brzezinski,
1: you know,
2: if it works out
1: cross
2: that way.
1: His legs like I do, Rob Brzezinski.
2: Yeah.
3: Yeah.
2: What, at one point in his therapist's office, he's just going to smoke a cigar and stare at himself and go, I nailed it.
1: He's going to start being the therapist.
2: Maybe.
3: I don't need to be
2: maybe.
3: Here. Yeah.
1: I'm the therapist.
2: Maybe Kwesi's the patient.
1: I'm the captain maybe. Now.
2: Get that hoe over here with the Power Trip Morning Show right after this on The Fan.
1: Gutter Helmet.
3: And GutterHelmetMN.com. Never clean your gutters again.
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1: Welcome back. Seems like you guys are all pumped up for
4: The Leftovers.
1: Your favorite segment.
3: What is it?
1: Called
4: The Leftovers.
5: I thought this was Order Up.
3: Yeah.
5: Dang it.
3: You should play that.
1: Bing. You like this, don't you?
3: I do.
1: You like that.
5: Can we do The Leftovers, but
6: Order Up.
5: Yeah, but just open with Order Up.
1: Sure.
5: Okay.
1: Sure.
5: If you like
1: I don't care.
5: We're ordering up some leftovers.
1: We make the rules in this joint.
5: Sure.
1: Okay. Let me see what's up. I told you about that. Oh, that's a weird story. Maybe you guys know more about this. I'm trying to understand it, but then I didn't care. The writer-producer is expanding his $105 million lawsuit against Netflix over the theft of an unreleased Nicolas Cage movie. Have you heard about this?
5: No.
1: Simon Afram filed an amended complaint in federal court in Los Angeles and added a defamation claim after Netflix allegedly accused his lawyers of trying to extort the company. The original lawsuit claims Netflix lost an unencrypted master copy of the $45 million World War II spy thriller Fortitude when hard drives were stolen from its Los Angeles offices. So apparently they made a movie with Nicolas Cage called Fortitude, and then somebody somehow stole it from Netflix, and now it's gone, and this guy is suing Netflix because...
5: Wait, did you say the script or the actual film?
1: Movie. They actually made the movie, apparently.
5: Really? I have so many questions about there's only one copy of the movie.
1: I don't know.
5: This isn't film anymore. Yeah.
1: I don't know.
5: What now?
3: This isn't the sports almanac.
1: It sounds
3: almanac.
1: Like they watched the movie. It was like, let's just put this over here and hit the old delete button.
5: Yeah. Well, wasn't... somebody remind me. What's the story again with Toy Story? Where it was almost deleted?
1: Toys come to life.
5: No, not the plot.
3: Yeah, Woody and Andy and... There's a snake in my boat.
5: Yeah, Zach, Mary, you probably Mary know
1: is,
5: this.
1: I think is her name. And she's kind of...
5: What's the bit where it was almost deleted?
3: Yeah, so there was... basically, somebody was writing code or something in the background and accidentally screwed up the... Like, that made a typo that started basically deleting much of Toy Story 2. And it basically was a... Somebody was... one of the animators had a baby, and so she was working from home. And at the time, it was like we have all of our stuff online. At the time, they just had to make basically entire copies of it to bring it home to work on their computers at home. So she had, thankfully, a copy of most of the stuff that they lost and were able to restore it. But yeah, there was basically a human error that caused the computer to start deleting everything, and they damn near lost
5: a $1 billion movie. So,
3: yes.
5: So
15: they fired that lady like a year or two ago.
5: So this isn't Toy Story 2. This is a Nicolas Cage movie.
1: It's
5: but still.
1: Bigger, and maybe it was better.
3: Yeah, I'm sure Hawk would have liked it.
1: Maybe. But no, so sure. Apparently, so the filmmakers delivered an unencrypted master hard drive of the $45 million indie film Fortitude to Netflix for a screening in June of 2026. Days later, Netflix reported that multiple hard drives had been stolen from its office.
5: What a heist.
1: Financier and producer Simon Afram sued Netflix, stating the unencrypted leak effectively destroyed the commercial sales, distribution, and release strategy of the movie. Netflix said, we have no liability. The filmmakers handed over the master copy without proper industry security safeguards, claimed the filmmakers tried to extort an inflated $165 million payout. So,
5: and how about, again, this? I'm not an expert. I have no idea what I'm about to say is right. How about make a copy?
1: Yeah.
5: Like, am I losing my mind?
1: Yeah, no, you're
3: for
1: right.
3: Sure.
5: How can it? How can,
3: save
5: how
3: your
5: can
3: work.
5: Any $45 million movie?
1: Yeah.
5: Just
1: yeah.
5: have one copy.
3: Right.
5: How is that even a thing?
1: Mr. Z, I know you're out there listening. Get out of the ball gag and give us a call.
3: He is in a ball gag. I'm 5:50 in the morning.
5: Man, that shocks me.
3: What, he's in a ball gag?
5: No, that part is very guessable. No. Very, very guessable. Yeah. I've seen him. Not in a ball gag. I've just seen him. Oh, that's what I would have guessed.
1: Yeah, gotcha. I understand that.
7: What if the movie was so bad that they did this on purpose and set up their own heist?
1: Here's what it says on the poster. 12 hours, $10 million. One kidnapped daughter. Stolen. That's the poster.
5: Guys, great. Name one bad Nicolas Cage movie. See? You can't do it.
3: You can't do it. How about, did you guys ever hear that? Movies that were stolen or lost? Jim Carrey made, there was a movie, who's the guy?
1: Jesus
3: that,
1: Christ.
3: Hold on. There's a point here. Who's the guy that plays...
5: There's a lot of words here.
1: Dude, are you okay?
3: On the cop show, the old cop show with...
5: Chips?
3: No. the guy was the sheriff, and he was a real wimpy guy.
8: Reno 911.
1: Popeye.
3: No, you know what I'm talking about.
1: Was he going to play you for a hamburger today?
3: No, not that guy. It was
5: the Andy Griffith show?
3: Yeah, who was the cop dude?
1: Barney?
8: Marshall.
1: Barney?
3: Yeah.
1: Barney Fife?
3: He did a movie in like the 60s that was a talking fish.
1: Yeah.
3: Right? They tried to do it with Jim Carrey in like the early 2000s, and it was so bad.
1: Barney Fife tried to have sex with Jim Carrey?
3: Yeah, no, they made Jim Carrey tried to do the movie of a talking fish. It was so bad, they spent like $10 million to get rid of it because it tested so poorly. I'm serious.
1: It seems like you're fuzzy on the details.
3: No, I'm not.
5: That was a wild ride.
3: But there was a movie with Barney Fife where he was a talking fish.
1: Yeah, fish movie.
3: And then they tried to remake it in the 2000s with Carrey, and it was so bad.
5: I feel like we are playing Whose Line Is It Anyway, and somebody just handed Sauce three cards that says, Talking Fish, Barney Fife, Jim Carrey, go.
1: Yeah, but you're not allowed to make sense.
3: But it's true.
8: The Incredible Mr. Limpet.
1: Yeah. Which is the original title to the documentary about my wiener.
5: Hey, speaking of Jim Carrey, how do you guys feel about these rumors and the momentum about Grinch 2?
1: Grinch 2?
5: Yeah, you guys interested or not? A quarter century later?
1: It's a Christmas movie. I'll watch it.
7: What the hell is he going to steal this time?
3: Yeah.
7: Didn't he learn his lesson?
1: Yeah. But what about his heart? Isn't it big now?
3: Yeah.
5: Yeah, isn't that the whole point? Nice if now he has tax issues or something.
3: Yeah. It's
5: like,
1: hey, hi, how are you?
8: His heart is too big.
3: What if he's a gambling addict?
5: What if he's just on GLP-1s because of his health? Yeah,
3: what if he's hot?
8: Now he's put a stint in.
1: Now he's a giant P-word.
3: Yeah.
1: And he loves everybody a little too much. You know what I mean?
5: Yeah. Gets a little handsy. It's okay. They're all on the same team in Whoville.
1: Yeah, but I don't know, man.
3: Brilliant. Yeah, don't say it.
5: What if the beginning of
3: to incriminate him a week ago?
5: What if the beginning of Grinch 2 is just five guys with cell phones that walk up the mountain, knock on the door, and as soon as the Grinch comes out, one guy just yells, "Excuse me, everybody!
3: No, not Grinch!
5: There's a predator in Whoville.
8: This guy's here to see Cindy Lou Who."
3: Oh, buddy.
5: Not now. She's like 40 now, but at the time she was. Oh, man.
1: In 1998, Warner Brothers hired Jim Carrey for $25 million to star in a modern remake of The Incredible Mr. Limpet. The problem, studio executives insisted that audiences still needed to recognize Jim Carrey's face even after he transformed into a fish.
5: Fair.
1: The studio spent $10 million on advanced motion capture technology to overlay Carrey's real, highly expressive human face onto a photorealistic 3D fish body. The test footage plunged straight into the uncanny valley. Test audiences found the visual of a hyper-detailed human face stretched across a digital fish body unsettling and creepy.
3: See?
8: I'm looking at it.
3: Yeah, it's terrible.
5: If it's,
1: That is unpleasant. Terrifying.
5: Here's another movie question.
1: It looks
5: right?
1: like in a ghost. I'm sorry, Corey. It looks like one of the ghosts in Jim Carrey's Scrooge movie.
3: Yeah.
5: Which oh, was I never saw
1: terribly
5: that.
1: Unsettling for kids.
3: Yeah. Mm. Oh yeah,
1: that's terrible.
3: Yeah, I hate that.
1: Sorry.
3: Yeah.
5: So here's another movie question that I don't have the answer to, and I doubt you guys do either. Maybe ChatGPT does. Like, even in 1998, do movie studios have a big chunk of money that is just like, we know we're gonna lose money from time to time chasing failed dreams? Waterfalls. Like, how many people get fired when they waste that much money? Or is it just like, that's just part of the business? Once in a while, you have to start going down a path that you know you're going to have to abandon.
1: I think you get promoted to vice president of iHeartRadio.
3: Oh, no. Well, there were a lot of bombs this summer.
7: Well, like Warner Brothers did this a couple of years ago. Well, that Acme movie that was about to come out, they put that in the vault originally because they were going to... Because they got a tax break because they thought it's not going to sell any money, so we'll just put it in the vault and we'll get more money off of the tax break. They did the same thing to like a fully filmed Batgirl movie as well.
1: Really?
7: Yeah, it's got Brendan Fraser and everything. Like, the movie is done and it had one screening for the cast, and now nobody will ever see it again.
3: Yeah,
7: and they I guess because the president of Warner Brothers just was trying to get some money, a little money out of it.
5: Whoa! They should do some bit where. Just like I'm convinced Pink Floyd, when they're all dead, they're going to say, yeah, of course we lined it up with Wizard of Oz. We're going to deny it our entire lives, but as soon as we're dead, we're going to tell everybody, of course we did it. Everybody that works at that movie studio right now should basically sign an agreement that the second they're all dead, that Batgirl gets released.
3: Yeah.
5: Or what, is it Batgirl? Is that what you said?
7: Yeah, I think it's Batgirl.
5: That every one of them has to be dead, and the second they're all dead, then the movie comes out. Whether it's in 15 years or 100 years. You know what I'm saying? Because the world deserves to see it.
3: And Hawken love it.
5: Well, yeah, Brendan Fraser's in it.
3: Yeah,
5: Casino
3: man.
5: Casino Man.
3: Casino Man?
5: Sure.
3: Hawk?
1: Yeah, that's me. They find me in 20 years and I'm still at the slot machines. Oh.
5: Hanging out with Pauly Shore.
3: Yep.
1: Well, he's the only guy who still likes me. Even Sauce doesn't love me anymore.
3: Nope, I love you more than anything.
1: Aw.
5: Front Page Sports. After this, I'm a fan.
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0: KFAN welcomes some great shows to Mystic Lake Amphitheater. 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
2: I hope everybody had a good time last night at No Kahan. 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
2: Thank you, Holiday.
5: Today's the day?
2: Today's the day, baby. Football season starts today.
5: Yeah,
2: today,
5: hell yeah. Today's,
2: today's the day.
5: You can also go to Holiday today. 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Again, Sauce, you nailed it yesterday. Ice cold dew.
3: Oh,
5: I grew up on that. I'm only here because of ice cold dew, so why not get it at Holiday? Dude. Thanks, Holiday.
3: Dude. It's the best.
2: Dew.
5: Okay, so
2: football season starts tonight. Listen, Corey, Saucy and I, we don't mind how obsessed you are with poker. We think it's weird that you think it's weird that we're this obsessed with football.
5: Yeah, football season kind of starts today.
2: Listen, were you involved in the World Series of Poker?
5: Yes.
2: You were kind of involved in the preseason of the World Series of Poker.
5: When does the actual season start? Is it the first week of September?
3: 5 weeks from...
2: Nutcracking season, if you know what I mean?
3: No. Five butt weeks slapping from
2: season? Because that's all year round.
3: Yeah, butt slapping season. Well, if we run
5: five
3: the same
5: weeks from
3: team...
5: It starts on a Wednesday this year?
2: My legs are crossed again.
3: Yeah.
5: Oh, man. Is that the... what is that? Seahawks and somebody?
3: Yeah. And then the...
6: Patriots.
5: And Patriots. Full-on rematch?
3: Yeah.
2: You got it, baby.
3: Man. The Patriots are going to take a huge step back.
5: So, your Super Bowl is in, like... 6 months.
2: Yeah.
5: My Super Bowl ended last night. That's so again, it's the passing of the torch. Yeah. I get it. Jeremiah Love not expected to play tonight at the Hall of Fame game.
3: Do you guys see that video of them that went viral yesterday?
2: Who?
5: I saw it on your Twitter account.
2: No.
3: Holy. You want to talk about cheeks.
5: That's what I want to talk about.
3: They're going to be awful. Just awful.
5: You sarcastically said this is AI.
3: It looks like AI.
2: I still get so confused when you say cheeks.
3: It's so bad.
2: Because I don't see cheeks being a bad thing.
5: It's buns.
3: I mean, Arch Manning is going, I don't want to play for Arizona. They can't catch the ball. They're tackling the quarterback in practice. They can't get a snap off. Hideous.
6: They're going to be the buns of all buns.
3: They're going to be the worst team in the league. Yeah.
2: Even like bread buns are good. You guys say buns and you say it negatively and it makes me sad. You got to use a different word. Imagine warm buns right out of the oven with some butter.
5: From Texas Roadhouse.
3: Some what?
2: A little bit of that cinnamon butter.
5: Cinnamon butter.
2: A little cinnamon butter right there.
5: Put a little cinnamon butter on this Hall of Fame game and I might pay attention.
2: I'll do that. I'll butter myself up for you, baby. You want to come over and watch the game with me?
5: Nope.
2: Okay.
3: I'll come over.
2: No.
5: No, you won't.
2: No, you can't, buddy.
3: Hi.
5: Bet you $20 you don't go to his house and watch it.
3: No, I won't, but I bet we watch it FaceTiming.
5: How much would I have to pay you to drive to his house and watch the entire game?
3: Nothing, because hanging out with friends shouldn't cost money.
5: Okay, then do it for free.
2: It's going to be weird, though, because I'm not going to be there.
3: Never mind.
2: Yeah. Well, you've gone over.
3: Yeah.
2: If you want, Kitty would love to see you.
3: No, I'm allergic to cats.
2: Yeah, I know.
5: That's what I've heard.
3: The over-under.
2: It's obvious.
3: Not that cat.
2: Don't you wish you were allergic to eating? You're allergic to egg sandwiches, that's for sure.
3: You want to know something? You guys want to make fun of me? For the first time in a long time.
2: You can see your nuts.
3: I'm under 240 pounds.
6: Boom. Let's go. My
3: I'm
6: dog.
3: Spelt, man.
7: Oh, good for you.
2: That's really crazy.
3: 238.
2: That's great,
3: this morning.
2: You look great. You really do.
5: Your bra.
6: You're hot.
3: Yeah, I got huge. I almost said the word.
2: Yeah.
3: I do have huge T words.
2: You do, but I like them, though. They look good
6: pull
2: on you. Now that you got a little tiny waist.
3: What do you think the over-under is for the Cardinals?
6: Four.
2: Back to football, huh?
3: Well, it's Hall of Fame. I don't want to get you off.
2: About your
5: 4.5 or 5.5.
3: 3.5.
5: 3.5.
3: 3.5.
6: We were talking about his nuts.
5: Dear God.
3: We can talk about my nuts.
2: 3.5, is it really?
3: Yeah.
2: You got to take the over. You got to. You want to put a hundy on it?
5: What are you doing research for?
3: I just want to look
5: at the schedule.
2: What are you talking about?
5: Look at the schedule.
2: Looking at the schedule is going to change anything.
5: You know the six of their games. That's what matters the most.
2: Other NFL teams.
5: They play the

0: Niners, the Seahawks, and the Rams.
1: I'll take the under.
2: You'll take the under $100.
1: Yeah.
2: Jesus. Yeah. I'll do that in a heartbeat.
1: All right.
2: Okay. Slut it up.
1: Man.
3: Would you?
2: Would you please?
1: Four, five out of their, what? Hold on, I can't do math here. One, two, three, four, five. Four out of their first five games. Niners, Lions, Rams, Broncos. Those are four losses.
0: Or wins.
2: Right.
0: Or ties.
2: Right. What if they get lucky?
1: You can kiss cheeks.
2: I can?
1: Yeah.
2: Thanks.
0: You just bet $100 on the Cardinals.
1: Yeah, well.
2: Yeah, problem.
1: Kiss it.
0: Kiss what?
2: Yeah, why do you keep saying it?
1: Rim.
0: All right, so that's your Super Bowl. Mine was last night, the WSOP main event. Lucas Jumalon becomes the second youngest champ in WSOP history. 22 years old, $10 million. He was outstanding last night. He was an absolute beast.
1: Good for him, man.
0: Went wire to wire, by the way, too. Chip leader at the start of the final table. Steamrolled almost the entire final table until they got heads up. At one point, it was almost tied, but never lost the lead. 9,208 players, the fourth largest main event of all time. A prize pool of $85.6 million, and 10 of them going to a 22-year-old kid from Spokane, Washington.
1: You know what's cool about... Sorry, Zacho. You know what's cool about that? Is watching those guys play it as a game... And not as like gambling. Where like the strategy of it is sweet to see them. Like the guy.
0: Yeah, it's not blackjack.
1: Yeah, correct. No, but you know what I mean? Like they just play it like it's a sport. Like the guy is the chip lead. The guy, I mean, this is way too deep, but like one of the guys I watched, you know, he was the small blind. He immediately raises into the big blind.
2: Stevie? No guys, how tall is he?
1: So he, because it just, they play the right way. It's fun to watch. They bully when they have a big stack. They put pressure on the, they play the right way. It was cool to watch.
0: Can you talk about initials for a little bit in case Abbott's listening?
1: No, Abbott passed away.
2: Are we talking like a little person?
1: Oh, and Stevie Wonder's not blind.
2: Well, he ain't real tall either.
1: Oh, do you want to hear, Randy's latest conspiracy theory?
0: Hot ass Randy.
2: Yeah, go ahead, bud.
1: He says on August 12th, 6 days from today, we are going to have 7 seconds of no gravity.
2: Man.
0: Everything has gravity.
2: I'm going to dunk that basketball.
0: What does he mean there's no gravity?
1: He says that the gravity will be turned off for 7 seconds.
3: I'm just waiting on the court.
2: Man. Yeah. I'm just holding the basketball.
1: Damn it, Randy, you lied.
2: 24 hours all day long. I'm just standing around with a basketball. Waiting so I can finally dunk that.
3: It's like cars crashing, yep. Just mass chaos and Hawks 360 windmill. Vince Carter, arm in the rim.
2: And guess what? The camera's going to malfunction. I won't be able to film it.
1: Oh.
2: And I don't see it. That'll be buns.
0: So all gravity across the universe. So for example, for 7 seconds, the sun will have no gravitational pull on the earth.
1: Yeah.
0: We'll have no gravitational pull on the moon.
1: Yeah.
0: The earth will have no gravitational pull on each and every one of us.
1: Yes.
0: Well, then we're all dead in 6 days.
1: Yeah, he said 50 million people will probably cherish. Cherish.
2: Cherish?
0: Cherish. Yes, thanks, Madonna. God, I wish you would cherish.
1: I cherish our friendship.
0: I wish you would go to the moon and just cherish.
2: They're going to cherish?
0: 50 million people are going to cherish.
2: Oh, my God.
0: God.
2: Honestly, that sounds so sweet.
1: I'd be devastated if most of you passed.
2: But I would be so happy if we all cherish.
1: Yeah. Can you see the gravity stop and Hawks drill?
0: Would you be devastated if Mark Parrish cherished?
1: Yeah. I would be devastated if Parrish
2: cherished. You don't know
1: what cherished means? Yeah, I just screwed up, man. It's okay. People make mistakes at work all the time. I just get called out on
2: that. Acknowledge that you said cherish.
0: But you know, people always say things like, well, Corey makes mistakes too. Sure. Every single one of us makes a mistake on the show. But like I've always said, I think the rest of us make 2 to 3 mistakes a week.
1: Yeah, I make them every segment.
0: 4 or 5 a segment, sure. Yeah. That's why we...
1: Oh, speaking of that...
0: ...seem to notice more.
1: I was at our Target yesterday, and I ran into a guy named Mason, runs the store, great dude. He's like, I see Corey here all the time.
0: Yeah.
1: he doesn't look like he wants to talk to anybody. And I go, Corey's a great guy.
0: There's multiple Target employees at that Target that I say hi to every time. They're very nice guys.
1: Yeah, no. And I'm like, I go, he's a very nice
0: man. That's just my face.
1: And he goes, that means a lot coming from you. I go, yeah, talk to him. He's a great guy.
0: I love it. He looks like a guy who doesn't want to talk. I can't change my face. Yeah, this is what I look like.
1: Yeah, well, do a face-off.
0: I wish I could. Oh, man, face-off would be great.
1: Huck loved that movie.
0: If you had to swap with Nick Cage or John Travolta in that movie, not now, which one would you swap with?
2: Well, even close.
1: John Travolta's here right now.
2: I am?
1: Yeah.
2: No, I don't remember how I do it.
0: Sly Stallone.
2: No, Sly. What is he? What's that doing?
0: That's Bobcat.
1: That's Bobcat.
2: Wait a minute. Let me think of what he says. Who am I again?
1: Pretend you're in Greece.
2: Yeah, I don't know. Gonna take the pants off.
0: That's still Bobcat.
3: That's a little bit of beat.
1: Yeah, that's a lot of beat.
2: I got chills.
1: Yeah, that's a
3: misogynistic beat.
1: Yeah.
3: Why did he call her a slut?
1: Yeah.
3: That didn't happen in Greece.
0: Do you know if we still had the rights to play every song, the last 4 minutes would have been Madonna's Cherish?
1: Oh, yeah. We'd probably play it the
0: this
1: rest
0: whole
1: of
0: conversation
1: the
0: would have been under song. That.
2: Cherish the love.
1: We oh, yeah. Have. That's a good tune.
2: Yeah. Who is that?
1: Ooh, your mom.
0: Yes, I'm convinced it's still Bobcat. I can't tell what you're trying to do.
1: That's Taz.
0: Oh, man. Is Taz still a thing? Do the kids care about Taz?
2: Probably not.
3: No.
0: Does everybody at Walmart still have a Taz tattoo?
1: I know I've shared a lot of information this segment and told too many stupid stories.
0: Well, you said Hot Ass Randy believes in 6 days that 7 seconds of non-gravity is going to occur.
2: He better be right because I just bought a basketball on Amazon.
0: And 50 million people are going to cherish.
1: A buddy of mine had this million-dollar idea. That he was going to make a TazTattoo.com where anytime you saw a Looney Tunes tattoo, you would take a picture of it and post it to TazTattoo.com because people want to see Looney Tunes tattoos.
2: May I ask
1: in the
2: a question? May I ask a question?
1: Yeah, he's a very successful young man.
2: But let me ask you a question, though.
1: Yes.
2: How is he going to benefit financially from that?
1: Well, he thinks that the website would get enough traffic, TazTattoo.com, that people would want to see like Looney Tunes tattoos in the wild.
0: Yeah, but you said that 10 seconds ago with almost the exact same words in the exact same order. Chris asked you, how does that make money?
2: I had a follow-up question, yes.
1: I think.
0: By the way, I just went to TazTattoo.com and says we're under construction. Please check back for an update soon.
1: Yeah, I'm sure my guy bought it. I think he would make money from the ads that would want to advertise on the website. Because it would get so much traffic.
2: I wish you were in traffic right now.
1: The band?
2: No. 394.
1: TazTattoo.com.
0: You know, I always say, like, please don't speak for me. I don't want you to paraphrase or try to quote anything that I say because it's just never going to be right. Imagine all of the kids that Sauce went to high school with. He has spent 20 plus years telling their dirtiest, darkest, worst secrets.
1: No. Well,
0: in this segment alone, you've said one of your friends believes that gravity's not going to exist for 7 seconds in 6 days. The other one had a quote $1 million idea for TazTattoo.com. Your friends are idiots.
1: I guarantee you, my buddy Jeff, who I ran into in Las Vegas at the Vikings game, would love me sharing TazTattoo.com. So, case closed.
0: Man, that story absolutely got altered knowing that you ran into him at a Vikings game in Vegas.
1: Well, I just wanted to, but I've talked to him about it.
0: Well, yeah, he told you about it.
1: Yeah, but we've had this idea for years. Well, no, he had the idea, but I glommed on like most things. I gotta blow my nose.
0: Well, then let's take a
2: Here's
0: break.
2: My gun.

0: All right, should we dive in? Learn something.
1: Absolutely, we should.
0: Here all right.
1: Let me hit this for you.
2: That's what really matters.
1: That's right.
0: OVO LASIK and Lens brings you what really matters, scores and stats around the world of sports. In between, Chris will change your life with something else, and you can get LASIK, and that will change your life from OVO LASIK and Lens with Dr. Mark Lobanoff and Dr. David Whiting. Here we go.
1: Here we go.
0: The Royals beat the Twins 2-1. New Twins pitcher Dean Kramer, 5 innings, 3 hits, 1 run, 2 strikeouts, 2 walks. Look it up on your phone. So all good there. And then our new guy on the other side, AJ Minter, gave up the game-winning run in the 7th on a home run to Massey. So the Twins have lost 4 straight. They are at KC again tonight at 6:30. Then they are at the Drunken Sconnies all weekend.
1: Oh.
3: Yeah, and the Drunken Sconnies are the best team in baseball. They can't hit left-handed pitching. They can't score any runs. It's not a good sight for the Minnesota Twins. And Joe Ryan, I think, was sent home to get something in his lower body looked at.
0: Yeah, Drunken Sconnies, 71-43.
3: Yep. Damn. Yeah, they're the
0: I don't follow baseball closely, so when you said that, obviously I'm like, well, I have to fact check that.
3: Yeah.
0: Because I just assumed that the Dodgers were the best team. They're just 2.5 back at 69-46.
2: When they've lost like 4 or 5 straight, haven't they?
0: 6 straight.
2: Oof.
0: The Los Angeles Dodgers, but the Brewers, best record in baseball. The second best record is the Atlanta Braves. They've won 7 straight.
3: Yeah.
0: But what really matters is this.
1: The Hiroshima atomic bomb blew itself apart so quickly that over 98% of its uranium never underwent nuclear fission.
0: Wow. Man, I wish I was smart enough to understand what you just said. You know what I mean? Like, yeah. I get it, but I don't get it.
2: It still did that much damage.
1: It still did that much damage, and it was still... Mm-hmm. We were still trying to understand what we had. We knew we could do it, you know? But, Jesus. Man. Can you imagine?
2: Oh.
1: I know.
2: Yeah, being at Nagasaki was just one of the most surreal things ever.
1: You know what's crazy is I think about this till I listened to that World War II podcast with Tom Hanks, but the Japanese, obviously, we dropped Hiroshima and then Nagasaki. And they weren't, there was no, like, they, we dropped Nagasaki because the Japanese thought that maybe we only had one. And so they weren't going to give up right away. Because they were like, well, that's terrible, but they only had one of them. And so then we were like, nope. And then we dropped Nagasaki, and they were like, well, maybe they do have more than we think. But we only had 2. At that point, we only had 2.
0: Mm.
1: But we had done so much damage. And do you ever read about the firebombings before that?
2: Yeah.
1: Oh,
2: it's a nightmare, man.
1: A nightmare.
2: And reading the accounts of the people that lived.
1: Lived, yeah.
2: And the things you don't even... consider, like, not to be too macabre, but like people's eyelid fluids burning
1: and
2: being their eyes like are sealed shut. Oof. You know, like glasses melded to your face,
1: but
2: like,
1: they had been instructed to never surrender, and so that was the thing. We had something catastrophic apparently had to happen in order for the war to actually end or not, who knows. Oof.
0: Hang on, let me just hit it.
1: That's depressing. Why'd you bring that up?
4: That's depressing. Why did you bring that up?
1: I think it's important that you know about things other than cheeks and buns.
0: Fair. Wide receiver Stephon Diggs, speaking of that, is signing with Washington, 1 year, up to $12 million. Born in suburban Washington, went to college in Maryland, so I don't know. I guess he's probably on some level always wanted to play there, 32 years old. Washington still reportedly keeping an eye on the old Brandon Ayuk situation. He's just stuck in purgatory.
3: Yeah, how about that?
0: Because he's being a baby and all that stuff that's going on with the Niners and him. It's just been bizarre. I don't know what Ayuk's doing, but
1: how bizarre though?
3: Great song.
0: But what really matters is this:
1: in 1923, a doggy named Bobby got lost during a family trip. 6 months later, he showed up at his home in Oregon after traveling alone for 2,550 miles. More than 4,000 kilometers. Crossing plains, rivers, mountains, and all of that, by the way, in the middle of winter. 2 things about that.
0: Yep.
1: Number one, Bobby didn't know he was lost. He's a dog.
3: Good point.
1: He's just going home. Second of all, are we sure that was Bobby?
0: That is the key.
3: Yeah.
0: There's... Bobby doesn't have GPS.
3: No, Bobby doesn't.
0: Bobby, you be quiet out there. You have no idea. I mean, come on, man.
1: Right.
0: No chance.
3: No.
1: And he didn't even have a cell phone in 1923.
3: No.
0: No. People were dumb. They were like, this is the same dog. No, it's just another dirty dog that looks extremely close to Bobby.
1: Don't you think Dad got up one morning and was just sick of the kids whining about Bobby?
3: Oh, like so you did with Moose?
1: So he went and got a dog that looked a little like Bobby and goes, son of a bitch, looky here. Look who wandered up.
3: Yep.
1: Oh, Bobby. Yeah, Bobby lost his wiener on the way. I know.
3: Yeah, it was a terrible accident.
0: You could drop Bobby off at Perkins off of 394. He'd never make it to iHeart.
3: Yeah, but you know
0: Bobby doesn't know where he's going.
3: Rosie'd pick him up for us.
1: Right, you should see Rosie. He can't pick him up because his hand's full of school supplies. I'm at my best when my life's at my worst.
3: Yeah. Yes, you are.
1: Do you know FX has got a new show called The Sharts?
3: Excuse me?
1: It does. I just see an advertisement for it right here.
0: Yeah. The Shards.
1: Oh, Shards.
0: Yeah.
1: That's a D.
3: What's it about?
1: It looks like dirty underwear.
3: God, well, Dwight's in.
2: PA's in.
1: Speaking of dirty, how many people had sex with their moms on Game of Thrones?
0: I know.
3: My God.
0: I mean,
3: what?
0: At least it was a dream, but Jesus, right?
1: But he was happy about it.
0: Yeah, when he realized it was a dream, he wasn't thrilled about it. He's like, oh, man, I wanted that to be real. Yeah,
1: dragon fight was fun, though.
0: Yeah. Yeah.
1: That was fun.
0: Again, rough week for Sheep Stealer.
1: Yeah.
3: Oh, is that the teeth?
0: That is the teeth one, yeah. That's Meat Sauce's old teeth dragon.
3: Yeah. Oh, those were hideous.
0: It ain't over for him, though.
3: That's kind.
0: Or
3: is it?
0: Is it?
1: I have a friend named Hot Balls Larry who says the dragons are real.
3: Hold on a second. You have a friend.
1: Yeah, it's a lot like your guy.
3: Named Hot Ass
1: Randy.
3: Balls. Oh, no. My friend Randy believes in centaurs.
1: That's what I mean.
3: He thinks centaurs.
1: You got Hot Ass
0: Randy.
1: That's
0: his point. He is Hot Balls Larry that believes in dragons.
1: He believes in things, too.
0: He is the same friend.
1: Every time you bring him a Hot Ass Randy fight, I'm going to, I should say Hot Ass Randy belief. I'm going to bring in a
3: Hot
1: Balls Larry one.
3: Well, Hot Ass Randy believes in centaurs.
1: Well,
0: which one of Hot Ass Randy's theories do you believe is the most likely?
3: Maybe the moon base one.
0: Where there's a base on the dark side of the moon.
3: Yeah. That alien ships land.
1: Well, Hot Balls Larry believes that men should live on breast milk alone.
3: You need to get a new sponsor.
0: No, that's not his take.
1: I don't know why you're saying that's about me. I don't blame you for Hot Ass Randy's thoughts.
3: Good point. Thank God.
2: Do you subscribe to Hot Balls Larry, his theory?
1: Please answer the question.
3: He's talking to you.
0: How much did you drink when Louis was young?
3: Me?
0: Yeah.
3: Breast milk?
0: Okay, like, did you ever give it a shot?
1: How much did your mom drink when she was pregnant with you?
3: What does that even mean?
0: How much alcohol did she drink while she had you?
3: Oh. I don't think any.
0: Well, then I owe somebody $3,000.
3: My God,
0: I lost a bet.
1: It's crazy what you can bet on Kelce.
3: Yeah, Kelce.com. 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Get up to $500 in trade.
1: You can
3: cash.
1: Bet on historical events.
3: Yeah, things that already happened. What? No, my mom didn't drink when she was pregnant with me.
0: Well, then explain this.
3: Oh, you guys are mean.
1: Beans? We are?
3: You're not beating allegations. What is happening?
0: That was my terrible Mr. Bean impression for the second time this week, I believe.
3: It wasn't great. Can I tell you guys another story?
0: Who cares about your goddamn stories? More of the Power Trip Morning Show after this on The Fan.
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4: Sauce, do you actually have a story you'd like to share?
3: Yeah.
4: Go on.
3: So yesterday,
4: you woke up.
3: No, I'd already been up. Where my kiddo goes to daycare. I got a message that Louis unfortunately had a blowout. And he goes Wednesdays and Fridays.
1: Order up.
3: Yep. And gross.
4: Who ordered that?
3: On Friday when we went to pick him up, my wife took a bunch of the extra clothes he had home. So we didn't have any extra clothes there. So they said, unfortunately, the only extra clothes we had are girl clothes. So I pick him up yesterday, and he's wearing girl sweatpants that barely cover the back of his diaper. And
4: what did it say, juicy on the ass? Mean,
3: basically,
4: but what do you mean they girl were, sweatpants?
3: But they were like a fabric that like...
4: Mm-hmm. For lady folk.
3: For lady, or... Hawk would buy a Talbots. And
1: what the hell is Talbots?
4: Talbots.
3: And they...
1: I would buy baby clothes at Talbots?
3: No, you'd buy lady clothes. Mm-hmm. And a bright purple shirt with a unicorn on it.
2: That's right.
3: And I get there, and I literally... They all the kids that were outside had their backs turned, and I'm like...
4: There's Louie.
3: Which one is my kiddo? He was dressed in girl clothes. And because he didn't have any clothes to change into.
2: I don't want your life.
4: You know how many times I've used that exact excuse?
3: Of why you're dressed in girl clothes? Because you had a blowout?
9: But my daughter is important.
1: That's a boy.
3: Yeah, that's a boy. I'm sure there were people that were like, is that boy wearing lady clothes? Yep. Yes, he is.
1: I don't think they were saying that.
3: I mean, I don't know.
1: I don't think they
3: it's
1: were
3: It's 2026,
1: saying that.
3: Man.
1: Yeah, but not just that. I don't think they can. I don't think.
3: No, you can tell they were girl clothes.
1: No, I know, but could they tell that he was a boy?
3: I mean, I don't. I hope not.
1: Was he showing his shape?
3: No. I mean, he was showing his butt because his pants weren't big enough.
1: Yeah, I know, but all butts look the same at that age.
3: I mean, yeah, it was funny, though.
13: Was it Kurt Bills?
1: No, it was Lil Louie.
4: What'd you do with the clothes when I got home?
3: I think...
1: Did you try them on?
3: No, there's no way they would have gotten over my foot. Let me see here. Hold on here.
4: What are you doing?
3: I had a picture. Where'd that picture go?
1: Oh, God.
4: It'd be great for the listeners.
3: Okay, I'm just telling you.
4: Take your time.
3: No, I can't find it.
1: Are you the star of the charts on FX?
3: No, but
4: Louis is.
3: Your dad can't get past the intro of that show.
4: Let's do more of What Really Matters. I'll do scores and stats around the world of sports. Chris will change your life with something else.
1: Man, great story, dude.
4: Yep.
3: It wasn't great.
1: No, it was good. It was, I mean, I could see it walking in. There he is. Sitting with the ladies. with this juicy.
4: And then some random Minnesotan who you hate. We learned that the other day. You don't like fellow Minnesotans, right? That screw up your trip to Costco.
1: Yeah, man.
4: Some random Minnesotan goes, "Geez, is that boy in lady clothes?"
1: Yeah.
3: Rose.
13: Rose.
1: Oh, Rose.
13: Leave right. RuPaul alone.
4: So,
1: yeah, Rose.
4: So we solved one problem and maybe caused another one in the world of sports.
1: Rulu.
4: The Preakness is moving to 3 weeks and a day after the Kentucky Derby. Historically, what? It's been 2 weeks after... Now it's going to be three, and it's a Sunday. No Triple Crown race ever has been run on a Sunday. And the aim, of course, is to get more Derby horses to run. So the problem is, all right, now we got a 3 week and 1 day break between the Derby and the Preakness. The problem is now for at least next year, then the gap between the Preakness and the Belmont is only 13 days.
3: Uh-oh.
4: So you might have, instead of a horse winning the Derby, taking the Preakness off, and then going to the Belmont, now you might have a Derby winner, a Preakness winner, and then you would have to say, are we going for the Triple Crown or are we going to run in 13 days or just take it off? What are we doing? So they're trying to figure this out, but here's the problem for the horse racing industry. Since 2022, how many of the 95 Derby horses have run in the Preakness? Right, 2 weeks later. So the last, 4 years? Since 2022, how many of the 95 Kentucky Derby horses have gone on to run the Preakness?
3: 10.
0: Oh.
1: To just run it.
4: Just run it. Not the winners, just yeah. All 95 horses that have been in the Derby since 2022. How many have gone on to run in the Preakness?
0: 15.
1: 60.
4: Max, what was your guess?
5: 35.
4: Wasn't it zero this year? I think this year it was zero. Oh, wow. But out of 95, only 13 have run. So it's not just the winners. Almost nobody is going on to the Preakness. In fact, three of the past five Derby winners have skipped the Preakness. And that's a problem, right? You can't have a triple crown if nobody's even trying to do it. So we're going to see if this helps. Because it would be so much harder if you win the Derby and the Preakness. Really, really hard. Even if you're not a distance horse, because the Belmont's a beast. It'd be so hard to win the first two and go, we're skipping the Belmont.
3: Yeah.
4: Like, you got a chance at immortality. See if you guys know horse racing at all.
1: I do.
4: What? Affirmed won the Triple Crown in 1978.
1: Yep.
4: How many Triple Crown winners since Affirmed?
1: Did we have one? Didn't that one horse?
0: Maybe one, yeah.
1: I think it was one.
0: American Pharoah?
1: Yeah, right.
3: One?
4: It's one of those days. Fred Durst said it best. American Pharoah did do it first in 2015. He was the first one since Affirmed in 1978, but then Justify did it in 2018. So we've had two, but I think since then it's been really, again, it's been this kind of situation where it's like, is it even worth it? The stud fees are so much more valuable than risking your horse's health. So they're just like, we're not running if it's 2 weeks. You got to give us more time. So now it's 3 weeks and a day.
3: Oh.
4: Sunday vibe is interesting, right? Saturday feels like it's for the races. That's Dark Stars, right? Saturday's for the boys.
3: Yeah, he invented
4: Saturday, that. I go to the track.
3: He invented that.
4: Yep. Sunday, though. Sunday for the Preakness. What really matters is this.
1: Washing a silk shirt chemically is closer to washing your hair than to doing laundry. Silk is a protein fiber, not a plant one like cotton or linen. So it's sort of like washing hair when you wash a silk shirt.
3: Oh.
1: One.
5: I mean, it was two. You got any silk shirts, Cor?
4: No, shocking, right? I don't wear lady clothes. It's for Louis.
3: No, buddy.
4: I do my own laundry, you can tell. But once a month or so.
1: You like to feel pretty?
3: Yeah.
4: Once a month or so, like, one of the gals in my house will be like, hey, especially my wife, like, hey, can you do this? Because I'm not going to be home until this. Can you throw this in? I have zero idea how the lady folk out there understand 56 different ways to wash their clothes and what settings you need them on. Because all of my clothes is one setting for the washer, one setting for the dryer.
3: Yeah.
4: This was supposed to be on ultra low. What's the difference between low and ultra low?
3: Yeah.
4: I don't know. You can't put that on low. Yeah. Why? It's still pretty low.
3: Thanks, Flo, right?
4: No, it's got to be ultra low. You're going to ruin it. Well, I mean, I'm going to have to pay for the new one anyway. What's the difference? Man, I that's why it's like, I'll be like Nate Bargatze and basically say, like, let me handle my laundry. You worry about yours. And if I have to play that husband card once in a while, like, hey, I do my own laundry. Just like Nate said in his stand-up, that has never gotten me anywhere.
3: Yeah.
4: I thought it was going to. Nate's stand-up bit on that is exactly what I thought. I'm like, you know what? I bet not a lot of dudes do their own laundry. I'm going to do that. And once in a while, when she says I don't do enough, I'm going to go, I do my own laundry. And she's going to go, who cares? And he is correct.
3: And who are you?
4: It has never gotten me anywhere.
3: Yeah.
4: But I do like doing my own.
3: Have you passed out from it hitting your foot?
4: Just the one time, hitting my knee. and then dropping like a bag of rocks about 45 seconds later.
3: And it took an hour for your family to find you.
6: We'll never know.
3: Knowing is half the battle.
6: The Vikings' first preseason game is a week from Saturday in New York, noon against the Giants. That's August 15th, so we're still a week and a half away.
3: Hell yeah, Hawks.
6: The regular season opener is Sunday, September 13th versus Green Bay. You claim that's the game that's on CBS that J.J. Yes, Watt reportedly will take over for Tony Romo while he's dealing with his OWI problem?
3: I would assume, yeah.
6: If you know this... If you know, don't guess. If you want to guess, feel free, though. If you've already seen this, don't guess.
3: Okay.
6: Do you guys know the opening line on DraftKings, Vikings, Packers, week one? You do, Sauce? You're nodding your head.
1: I do not.
6: Vikings, Packers at U.S. Bank Stadium, September 13th. Who's favored and by how many points? DraftKings, week one.
1: Vikings by two.
5: I'll say so. Packers by three.
6: Zachary?
0: Packers by 3.5.
6: Sauce, you know it?
3: Is it a Packers by 1.5?
6: That is the correct answer. Oh. Packers, slight favorites.
1: No way, man.
6: Week one. Over under is 45.5.
1: We're sitting on a big season. You wait. It's happening. All starts a week from Saturday.
3: Yeah. Well, it all starts tonight, Hawk. We got to scout both those teams.
1: Yeah, we got to scalp both those teams.
3: Scout.
1: Okay. Thank God you clarify, because I was going to get messy.
3: I don't say things the right way, man.
1: No, you just got, you got. I'm
3: not a smart person.
6: You weren't in scouts, correct?
3: I was.
6: You were?
3: Yeah.
6: For how long?
3: Until it got tough. I think I made it to like Weebelows, if that's a thing. I think I made it that far, yeah. It's good for you, man. My cousin,
1: I really don't
3: Marlar,
1: know
3: what Weebelow is. He's an Eagle Scout.
1: Yeah. Is he really?
3: Yeah. Yeah, yeah. He should be very proud of himself.
6: So he's an Eagle Scout and you got zero badges. Did you get any badges?
3: I don't remember, man.
1: Did you just say he should be very proud of himself?
3: Yeah, he should. That's a very good accomplishment.
1: No, I couldn't agree more, but is he listening right now?
3: He listens, yeah. Okay.
1: Good.
3: He died, though.
6: Well, he does get name dropped 46 times an episode.
3: Hey, take a deep breath, man. I know you hate me.
6: I don't hate you at all.
3: Your eyes say differently.
6: No, tell the guy at Target I don't hate you at all.
3: I did.
6: Is it my turn or your turn?
1: I don't know. Oh, no, it's my turn.
6: What really matters is this.
1: Out of every primate that has been studied, humans get the least amount of sleep.
6: Great.
3: Oh.
6: They're all lazy. They ain't got things to worry about.
1: Yeah.
6: We got stuff to worry about.
1: Yeah.
6: Or modern day problems.
1: I'm not sure that's good.
6: Nope.
3: Yeah.
1: Imagine all you had to do was worry about eating and getting laid.
6: How is that any different than what you're currently doing?
3: I'll talk to him during the break.
1: Trust me.
3: Yeah. Deep breath, Hugs.
1: Thank you.
3: Can I do the next sports one?
6: Fire away.
3: We got another big running back deal. Three-time Pro Bowler Jonathan Taylor reached an agreement on a two-year, $44 million extension worth up to $47 million and includes $39 million guaranteed.
1: Ooh-wee.
7: It's like a dollar an hour.
3: He's great.
1: More than that. Yeah, good for him, man.
3: Yeah.
1: Get it while the getting's good.
6: Yeah. Thought you were going to say Jahmyr Gibbs.
3: No, that's on its way, though.
6: Marnie Gellner's on her way. She should be here any second. We'll talk to Marnie in a second. William Sawalich later.
1: That's right. And
6: Team
1: by the way,
6: Codes later.
1: By the way, it is Thursday, but Marnie will be here because we're shuffling things up.
6: That is correct, because Tommy's joining tomorrow because Creasel's in Switzerland.
1: Right.
6: Lieber right now is dropping his daughter Ames off at Auburn, he's out today.
1: Yeah, man.
6: So no Ben, no Tommy, but Marnie's joining today because we got a packed studio tomorrow. Think about this. Tommy, right? Tommy.
1: Yep.
6: Parker Fox.
1: Yep.
6: Frank Fasolero, Mark Parrish, Alicia Lewis, Initials Game Live, Tournament of Champions, Rick Fields. We're stacked and packed tomorrow.
3: Man.
6: Mr. Z tomorrow, probably.
1: Probably.
6: We got everybody tomorrow.
3: Dusty
6: so we have 1,000 people in the studio tomorrow. So Marty's like,
3: Shed Smoot?
6: Exactly. It's JB Smoove's brother.
3: Oh. That's hot.
6: He's really good. Great actor.
1: Yeah.
6: News in a second. Power to your morning show fan.
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1: Won't be long now. 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
4: Morning, Marnes.
1: Corey?
4: Hello, hello.
1: Good to see you on a weirdly on a Thursday.
2: I know. Is this what it's like here?
1: This is how
2: on Thursday.
1: Well, no, no. Normally, it's a lot weirder than this.
4: Yep.
2: Way yeah, because Tommy's been here. Mm-hmm.
4: Correct. Mm-hmm. And our lives have been forever changed.
2: Yep. Yeah.
4: Based
2: yeah.
4: on.
2: He's got that vibe.
4: His series of stories.
1: Yeah.
2: Yeah. Hi, Zacho.
0: Good morning, Marnie.
2: Good morning.
4: I'm gonna walk right into the news. You ready?
2: Let's.
1: Are you sure
2: go.
1: You're ready for this? All right. Good.
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1: That's right, St. Paul Saints. Check out CHS Field and a great baseball game down in St. Paul today. 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It's a rotten story, but I'm going to lead with it because kiddos make better decisions. Authorities in Minneapolis are seeing more instances of people trespassing and forcing entry into buildings for the purpose of urban exploring. And sometimes posting videos of it on social media, of course.
2: Of course.
1: Police and fire officials issued a warning during a press conference on Tuesday afternoon, less than 24 hours after an 18-year-old sustained life-threatening injuries after hanging from a beam and then falling 20 stories from a decommissioned grain elevator in the Longfellow neighborhood.
4: Should be dead.
1: Yeah.
4: I mean, 20 stories. I don't understand how you survived that, but...
1: Yeah. MPD described the teen as someone who was having fun, seeking adventure, and then made a bad decision that resulted in life-changing injuries. He added that his actions were illegal and extremely dangerous. The teen was still alive, recovering in Hennepin County Medical Center as of Tuesday morning. His identity had not been released.
4: Man.
1: Again, miraculous that the teen survived at all. The firefighters also had to risk their safety to rescue him, using an aerial truck to reach him and provide immediate medical care, and then lower him to the ground. You're not only putting yourself in danger, you're putting rescue crews in danger too. So please stop with the urban exploring. My goodness. 20 stories. Oof. So don't do that. But I'm going to guess you're not going to listen to me. Right.
4: Right.
3: No, I'm listening.
2: Well, I will.
3: Yeah.
1: Yeah. Yeah. No. Yeah. Yeah. You guys aren't urban explorers.
3: No.
1: I don't think.
2: Well, I wonder if you just removed the social media part. Mm-hmm. Just removed the part where you're going to take a video.
1: Right.
2: How much less dangerous would these explorations be?
1: Good question. It's a good question. I don't know.
4: Right, because you got to get clicks, right? You got to get views.
2: Right.
4: So if you're just walking through an abandoned building, nobody's going to watch that.
3: No.
1: Nope. Corey, my miraculous run continues of winning the lottery. $8 yesterday.
4: No kidding.
1: Yeah.
3: Hell yeah, dude.
1: Yeah,
3: man.
1: Yeah, this is be the fourth time in a row I've won in the neighborhood of $10 to $8.
4: Hey, that adds up.
1: It does.
2: 10 to 8.
1: Yeah, yeah.
2: An interesting range.
1: But along with nobody won the Powerball jackpot. It's up to $856 million after no one won the grand prize in Wednesday's drawing. The next chance to strike a rich comes this Saturday with a cash value option on the massive jackpot coming up to about $372 million. That'll help. So there you go.
4: I was cleaning out an office drawer over the weekend, and I found like 3 Powerball tickets that were over a year old.
1: Oh, yeah.
4: Now, obviously, if at any point in the last 12 months, we had a Powerball winner in Minnesota, and it was in the news like, hey, it was sold in Plymouth, and it still hasn't been claimed, right? I would have heard about it.
3: Yeah. Oh, yeah.
4: So in the back of my mind, I'm like, I know this isn't like $1 million winner or a $10 million winner or a $200 million winner, but it might be, maybe I got a $10,000 in here. Maybe I got a $50,000 in there.
1: Yeah.
4: It better not be. So then I had the question, do I even check the numbers because it's over a year old? What if I had a $50,000 winner in a drawer and it is expired because I didn't check it in the first 12 months?
1: That would suck.
4: So I checked the numbers because I'm a psychopath and I had no winners.
3: Oh.
4: Would you guys have checked or just thrown them away?
1: Throw them away.
3: I would have moved on.
1: Mm-hmm.
3: Thrown about.
4: Hmm. You don't want to know?
3: No.
4: You don't think it's worth the story for the rest of your life? You're like, I had a $50,000 ticket, but didn't check it and found it,

0: detect blood sugar and alcohol levels. They say tiny sensors inside the ring read chemical markers in the body and send that data to a phone app. Along with alcohol, it can track glucose, ketones, vitamin C, uric acid, and lactate, but results are about 15 to 30 minutes longer than a direct blood test. I'm Bree Tennis.
1: So, but where are the women going to wear it?
2: And Billy.
1: Why did they want a ring that would lactate? Somebody need to feed a baby?
3: Hey, why are you looking at me?
1: You're looking at me because you're worried about where you're going to wear this ring.
3: Wow. I'm not.
1: Oh, on your hand. Oh.
4: Here's what's going to happen. Somebody's going to wear this ring. It's going to tell them that they're like .06.
1: Yeah, right.
4: And they're going to get in a car. They're going to get pulled over. The police officer is going to say you're 0.1. Or whatever. And then they're going to get a DUI.
1: Yep.
4: And then they're going to sue this company saying, you told me I was good to drive and I wasn't.
1: And you're lactating, sir.
5: Yeah.
4: But that's my turn on.
5: Oh.
1: And my shirt's all wet.
4: Yeah. I paid for this privilege.
5: What are you, Bob from Fight Club?
1: Yeah. Yeah. Poor BT Bob.
5: Yeah, you would.
4: Meatloaf, man.
1: No, I
4: two out of three ain't bad. Marnie, you ever seen Fight Club?
3: Sure. Yeah.
4: Okay, you have.
3: Once.
4: I know you're not a big movie person,
1: that's
4: so I wasn't sure.
1: Tell me about it. But sure.
5: Yeah. You broke the first rule.
4: One of the best movies of all time. It's fantastic.
1: Marnie.
3: Mm.
4: You don't care for it?
3: That's fine.
1: Okay. Marnie.
3: Yeah.
1: Do you know where Hagerstown, Maryland is?
3: Nope.
1: So you admit it.
4: It's in Maryland.
1: A park in Maryland is being closed after a second beaver attack in 2 weeks. State authorities say.
5: No!
1: State authorities say a beaver bit a 19-year-old fisherman. Man, I tell you, you got to be careful.
5: Shh.
1: Especially in 19.
5: Yeah.
1: Because you're taking chances, man.
5: Yeah. And then you fight dads, right?
4: The beaver.
5: Yeah. Rosie.
1: Man says he was bitten on the leg. And then drove himself to a medical center. Get this thing off me.
4: The beaver.
1: Yeah.
5: Why
1: Rose,
5: is he
1: that's what I'm saying, brother. Rosie's been there. It's the second time in the last 2 weeks that a beaver has attacked somebody in a park. It happens, right, Zach?
5: Gotta watch out. You better not pout.
1: The first beaver tested positive for rabies.
5: Yeah.
1: And herpes.
5: Shh.
1: Probably chlamydia as well. You got to be careful of the crabs. The beaver in yesterday's attack was euthanized. Oh.
5: Damn.
6: Oh.
1: Oh.
6: It cherished?
5: Brilliant.
1: The park, meanwhile, is being closed while officials test all those beavers. God, that poor guy.
4: Oh. The beaver.
5: Rose.
1: Mm-hmm. One. Two.
4: Aren't you glad you came in on a Thursday?
3: Yeah. It's
1: three.
3: Way different than
1: Tuesday. Oh, do I got to test this one too?
3: Friday.
1: Oh. Four. Wait, didn't I already test this one?
4: The beaver.
1: They all
5: Rosie.
1: I'm not testing this one.
5: Fuck.
1: I'm not testing this one.
5: You've tested them all.
1: This one's gross.
5: Yeah, that hasn't stopped you. Like the time you were in moonshine.
1: You just sucked all the humor out of it.
5: Oh, who are you talking to?
3: Why'd you have to use that phrase?
5: Yeah.
1: And if you're looking for a beverage to help cool you off today, Marnes, here you go.
0: Today is National Root Beer Float Day, originally called the Black Cow when it was invented in 1893. Simple to make, drop a scoop of vanilla ice cream into a glass and pour root beer over the top. What happens next is pure science.
5: Thanks.
0: The froth that forms is a process called nucleation. That's when air pockets in the ice cream give the carbon dioxide in the root beer a place to form bubbles. So it's fun, refreshing, and educational. I'm Bree Tennis.
4: Did she just explain to us how to make a root beer float?
5: Hey, slow down.
1: A black cow, sir.
5: Yeah, slow down, Einstein.
6: Don't talk about my woman like that.
5: Oh, buddy.
4: Oh, man. Root beer floats are...
5: Elite.
4: Elite.
5: Yeah. Elite.
4: Yep.

0: Now I want to go to the drive-in in Taylor's Falls.
1: you just draw a sketch? What? Put that on camera.
2: No.
3: Can I see it?
2: Nope.
3: What if I walk over there?
2: I bet you can't.
3: Yeah, wow.
4: I bet it wasn't a sketch of a root beer float.
1: No, it probably wasn't.
4: No.
1: Here he comes. He wants to see it.
2: It does make
1: He's
2: sense.
1: Not kidding. He wants to see the drawing.
4: I'm not a root beer fan. Never have been.
1: Not even in float
4: Always
1: form?
4: Always wanted to be.
1: Oh, really?
4: There's something about the bite of root beer that I do not like, yet I love Dr. Pepper.
2: Wait a minute.
1: Interesting.
4: Yep.
2: Are we talking all root beers? Because I would agree with you that like a Barks root beer has a bit of a bite. But like A&W root beer has no bite to me.
4: Yep. It's the, so maybe bite isn't the right word. It's that distinct flavor that takes it from anything cola, anything pepper. It's the actual root beer, like root beer barrel, like even the,
1: oh,
4: the
1: man.
4: Candy.
1: That'll get you messed up. Root beer barrels, not the candy. The shot.
3: Yeah. Oh, yeah.
4: Anything that is that distinct root beer flavor.
2: Right.
4: I just have a strong aversion.
1: Do you ever do Dr. Pepper floats or Coke floats?
4: Yep. Love them.
1: Those are solid.
4: Absolutely.
1: They're no root beer floats.
4: Surfside
1: for sure.
4: That's float?
1: No, well, there's no bubbles, no troubles, right? Yeah. With root beer, there's 100%. Some bubbles, and she just explained how it scientifically works.
4: Right.
1: She also explained that a root beer float is when you put vanilla ice cream in a glass or a bowl and pour root beer on top of it.
3: Yeah, that's okay.
2: Have you had the
4: educational
2: NW version now that is like a...
1: Did you just say NWA version?
2: No. There's a store. Don't point. Walk inside and gank the joint.
1: The A&W version?
2: Yeah, where they mix them. Like, it's not just a dollop of ice cream. It's like, it's kind of like, looks like a Frosty.
3: Oh, hell yeah.
2: It's real good.
1: That sounds good.
4: Mr. Misty Freeze.
2: Oh.
3: Yeah.
4: Right? Is that what that was called? And then they changed the name to something else, and then they had to go back to it because everybody got confused.
2: Yeah. The Mr. Misty Freeze was my jam.
4: Yes. Yeah, so it wasn't just an icy with like the slushy chunks. There was actual soft serve swirled in there.
3: Oh, yeah.
2: Just swirled.
1: But there are very few drinks on the planet that are better than when the root beer float, when all the ice cream's gone and all that's left is the root beer that is still kind of mixed with just ice cream leftovers. Oh, just can't inject that into my veins.
2: Yeah. Yes.
1: I have. I've done that.
2: I would.
1: Hooked up to an IV of root beer float.
2: Yeah.
1: How am I alive?
3: I don't know.
1: Sauce, you want to go on a day date with me? We drive to Taylor's Falls.
2: Whoa,
1: we go mini golfing. A day date.
2: Oh.
5: I'll keep that.
1: No, not
5: my
1: this
5: pocket.
1: Month. We drive up to Taylor's Falls. We go mini golfing at the drive-in, and then we get root beer floats.
2: You guys are
1: we
2: so
1: hold
2: cute.
1: Hands down by St. Croix Falls.
2: You guys are cute.
3: When do you want to do it?
1: I mean, not this year.
3: Year?
1: Yeah, I don't have time.
3: Exactly. What do you mean?
1: Well, the drive-in's not open all year round. It's a drive-in.
3: Driving, you can drive anytime you want.
1: The drive-in restaurant's
2: Thank
1: not
2: you.
1: Open.
3: Oh, the drive-in.
2: Zach?
5: Yes, sir.
2: Your crown has been handed to someone else.
3: Oh, no.
2: A professional python hunter is the winner. The 2026 Florida Python Challenge. After removing...
1: Don't say. Hang on. Can we guess?
2: Yeah. Yeah. How many pythons?
1: It's always way lower than we want it to be, right? Because they could kill thousands and still barely make a dent in the problem. Now, I think I know the... I think I know the range of numbers of winners in the past, so I think I'm going to be close. Anybody have a guess?
4: I'll let you go first, then.
1: I think it's like 20. I think the winners is, it's like not, it's not hundreds. It's, I bet whoever won has something like 15 to 20.
3: 35.
1: Let's hope it's 3,500.
3: Yeah, let's hope it's 35,000.
1: Yep. I'll say 20. That's my lucky number. We'll go 22. Anybody else?
5: I'll say 11.
6: I'll go 44.
4: Yeah, 35.
2: Corey, you're right. Normally, that's about the number. This dude got 96.
1: There we go. Let's go. Let's go.
3: Way to go, Daddy.
1: I've never felt better about being more wrong. Right? I wish it was 9,600. 96 he got.
2: 96 in 10 days. He got 96 of them.
1: Sauce, how many snakes a day on average?
3: What?
1: 96 snakes in 10 days. On average, how many snakes did he get a day?
3: Well, that's quite simple. 9.6.
1: God.
2: He's got
1: on
2: it.
1: Fire.
2: He got you, didn't he?
3: Yeah, man. Today is Monday.
1: Today's your day.
3: Not there are many being like dumb.
2: It. Yep. The Florida Fish and Wildlife Conservation Commission says 907 participants from 30 states and two other countries removed 280
1: And this guy got 96
2: of them.
1: Crazy. Everybody else was terrible.
2: He's like that one dude who eats hot dogs.
1: Yeah, he's the Joey Chestnut. He's
2: just that much better than everybody else.
4: They should hire him and keep him.
3: Yeah.
1: How many people did you say?
2: I deleted the story over a lot. Give me a minute.
1: Think if every one of them got 96.
2: Yeah.
1: Then we're starting to make some progress.
2: But it still wouldn't be enough, you know?
1: Not even close.
2: Not even close. No. But you're right. You're right. All right. Here we go. 907 participants. Yeah, if 907 people got 96 each.
1: Now we're talking.
2: It's like a million snake.
3: Oh. Man.
2: Oh, Marty came in to do some sports talk. Marty came in to talk about the new song.
1: Well, we'll talk sports in a second with Sauce. William Sawalich in like 40 minutes. We'll play team codes at some point in the 8 o'clock hour.
2: That's right.
1: What team will I pick? Not that it matters. I don't know how you guys... Even if I told you the letters, would it help? I don't think it would.
2: I also have some things to tell you about Vikings practice history.
1: Yeah, you were there. We'll do that at Vikings News at 7:40. 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
1: 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It's 7:27. That means the man, the myth, the legend, that is Meat Sauce Paul Lambert, finally gets his big shot. 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
1: Join us in Vegas for our 25th anniversary. 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
0: You and I will be there in 3 weeks, Hogsteady.
1: We will, baby.
3: Martins, yeah. How exciting is this? Isn't it going to be the best? November, Vegas, let's go.
4: Yes. I mean,
3: let's go.
4: I've got plans, and you guys are going to hear about them. I'm making plans for us.
3: As a group?
4: Yep.
3: When have those ever come to fruition?
4: Never, except for this time. And one time I had plans with Hawk to meet at a casino at the slot machines.
1: Yep.
4: And he didn't show.
1: We did, though. Remember? We did. We went downtown.
4: Yeah, that was after the first plans. You ditched me, and then I just started following you.
1: Yeah.
4: And then you were like, fine, come with me.
1: Yeah.
4: And then we did a lap, and then you were like, okay, we're done.
0: Oh.
4: But it was something.
3: Do you know that area at the north end? There's like that abandoned lot or whatever. Do you know, like, one block down from there, they just had a permit pass. Like, I think 6 months from now, they're going to start breaking ground. But there's an adult, like, not an adult. There's like a senior living facility that they're starting to build.
0: It's supposed to be luxury. I did not know.
3: Yeah, so
4: this?
3: I guess breaking ground in like 6 months. I think it's expected to be done in the next. Okay. I don't know.
4: Is like this year like on the Pepper Mill side?
3: Other side of the street.
4: Okay.
3: About two blocks up.
4: Another
3: so
4: two.
3: You take a left. I think that's Third Avenue.
0: Take a left.
4: Okay.
3: And then
4: is it a crosswalk or like am I at a light?
3: Yeah. And then you know what I'm talking about. So yeah, just keep an eye on that. By the way, the Vegas construction update. I believe brought to you by Radco.
1: Radco, that's right. Thank you, Radco. Right. Radco.com. Yeah.
4: Up to speed.
1: Yeah.
0: Hell yeah, man.
3: It was a senior living facility that they're building.
0: Yeah. Do you have an update on the baseball stadium?
4: Are they taking applications? What?
3: 22% complete, according to my sources.
0: Oh.
3: Multiple bathrooms.
1: I might just
3: are done.
1: Move on into a senior living facility.
4: Have you looked at some of the.
1: Yeah, they're nice.
4: No, listen. like
0: Hawk,
4: age.
0: Please.
4: A limit or
3: minimums.
4: There you go, minimums.
1: They're my age, 55.
4: That's what I was just.
1: I know,
4: say.
1: It's crazy.
4: Some of them are 55.
1: Yeah,
4: and older.
3: Chris, can I say something nice?
4: Sure.
3: I think you would crush those facilities.
0: Oh yeah,
3: right.
1: Yeah,
3: because
1: yeah.
3: You're the young gun. You're a barely legal.
1: I think
3: in one of those spots.
0: Well said.
1: The proper terms:
3: right?
1: Granny fish in a barrel.
0: Oh my God!
4: Boy.
3: You imagine walking in there.
0: You're too horny.
1: I'm not. Nothing I just said.
0: Yes.
3: You just, some broad's looking for somebody to play cribbage with.
1: Old broad.
0: Yeah. And all of a sudden,
1: Yep.
0: He's making out with her.
3: Sure. Yeah. Why not?
1: Leave your cards in your room.
5: Is there strip cribbage?
0: I'll bring the board. Or the pegs. We need pegs in that game. That's a little cribbage humor.
3: That was a little bit of cribbage humor.
0: Well, we need to talk pegging because it's normally talked about on a Thursday.
3: Marnie, you were saying something about
4: the place where my mom lives in the winter in Mesa. They are all over, and they have the signs and the Sunset Resort and whatever, and hers is an active 55 and older community. And I never even thought about it. And I've seen the sign for the last 20 years. And my grandparents went to the same place. I've never thought about it. And I was there last winter and I was walking and I just looked at that sign and I was like, mother F.
3: Yep.
4: I am 52.
1: Yeah, I know, man.
4: I am qualified to live here in 3 years.
3: But when you hear about seniors, you think it's like, people with walkers and just gray hair and they can.
4: Yes. Dragging an oxygen tank.
3: Senior events for poker are 50 plus.
1: Yeah.
3: And I'm almost 47. Yeah. And I'm like, I'm almost old enough to play senior events. What? I was just in high school.
0: And most of these places will have a bus that will take you to either bingo or a casino.
3: Jackpot.
0: Hogs Daddy?
3: Hang on. Give him.
4: Now, finally.
3: Hang on. Would
4: finally
3: you just talk sports? He's doing some research. He's trying to find a home.
1: I'll tell you right now.
0: You can all, you always have a home with me.
3: No. A real home with lady folk.
1: Yeah. Come on.
0: I live here now.
3: Yep.
1: Why not? It's nice. There's underground parking. There's.
3: He's just looking for the right ratio. He wants one that has like
0: you almost said it,
3: five or six other dudes tops.
1: I'm ready to be
3: like 90% women.
1: Anyway. Yeah. I figure if I go live there, it's one step closer to 99. Hey.
0: Fuck. Don't. Please don't. I need you.
1: No, you don't.
3: Go on.
0: Yes, I do.
1: You can do it, buddy.
0: The twins are hideous. They've lost four straight.
1: Now listen, bud.
0: They had two hits last night.
1: You're going to get us they all riled up.
0: They can't hit left-handed hitting. They struck out 10 times. They've been outscored 22-12 in their last four games. Same two teams today at 6:30. Then they will start
4: what two teams?
0: The Royals. Oh, I didn't mention that. Sorry. They start a three-game series this weekend with the best team in baseball, the Milwaukee Brewers.
1: Milwaukee.
4: No problem.
0: Yeah, not looking good.
3: The Drunken Scotties.
0: Yep.
4: It's been a tough stretch. I don't think there's any denying that. But you know what? Every season's got to have a tough stretch. Yeah. Every season's got to have the low point. And this is that one. And then the Twins, after this series with the Drunken Scotties, they're going to come back home and they're going to play the Orioles and the Phillies. So, and actually, one of those games is the Netflix Field of Dreams. Game.
0: Yeah, that's sweet.
4: So there's stuff to look forward to.
3: Chris, can I ask you a series of questions?
1: Go ahead, baby.
3: Tell me if these things interest you.
0: Oh, no.
3: Walking clubs? You know, walk with a group of people?
1: Yeah.
3: Bingo or trivia? Do you like bingo or trivia?
1: I like both of those things.
3: Card games and board games?
1: Yeah, I mean, I could do probably, yeah, absolutely.
3: Happy hours?
1: 100%.
3: Movie nights?
1: Yeah, what kind of movies?
3: You know, recent films. Book and discussion clubs, talking about books.
1: Are we talking like the bathtub books?
3: Sure.
1: Yeah, sure, I'm in.
3: Arts and crafts? Gardening?
1: Like, what about D-Magic?
3: Day trips? Or group excursions?
1: Day trips.
3: Mm-hmm.
1: Sure, I mean... Yeah, okay. Yeah, sure.
3: Because I asked AI, what are common activities at a senior living facility? Group fitness classes, creative arts, cognitive games, social hours, outdoor gardening, or excursions?
1: Go back to the group thing.
3: Yeah, group fitness classes.
0: You need
1: fitness
0: help.
1: Thing in there?
3: Yes. Like chair yoga and stretching.
1: Oh, yeah.
0: You need help.
5: Chair yoga?
3: Chair yoga.
6: Stretch me.
0: Fuck.
5: My God.
4: Oh, he's... Look at him. Look at him.
3: I mean...
4: Yeah, one leg in the air.
6: I'm getting a stretch.
0: Oh. It's over for him.
5: Oh, now the other leg.
0: Hot.
4: Mm-hmm.
3: It is actually kind of pathetic. Most of this list is what I like the most.
6: Man, yeah. So
3: just playing cards, sitting around, watching movies, talking about stuff, doing
4: trivia.
3: You're
4: already living senior. Listen, you just don't have the facility.
3: Not yet.
1: If you're the hottest dude in the senior living facility, you're still the hottest dude.
4: That's a great way to look at it.
1: I mean,
3: man.
4: That's a great way to look at it.
1: Yeah.
4: And all the hens are talking about you.
1: Yeah.
0: Yeah.
1: The ones that can still talk.
0: Oh,
4: yeah. Awesome. All the hens are putting their dentures in and talking about you.
3: Have you seen Chris Hockey?
0: Oh, my God. How many of their voice boxes?
3: Oh, he loves the smokers.
4: No.
0: Hawk, don't. Does it work? No, don't.
4: Max, why
1: just
4: did
1: for
4: you?
1: Just clarification.
4: No. It's for voice. No, it's for talking only. Move on.
1: What's that mean?
4: No.
1: There's another option.
0: Hawk. I mean this in all sincerity. You need a sexual meeting.
3: A sectional meeting?
0: Like you about sofas? You need to call somebody about your problem.
3: What did you mean by sectional meeting?
0: I meant sexual. You need to talk to somebody all right, every hour.
3: Futon, this is couch. Couch, this is futon.
0: Put them together, you got a sectional.
3: sectional meeting.
7: Yeah, you should. Well, he's definitely watched
3: go
7: furniture.
3: Go down to Dock 86 and have a sectional meeting.
5: Okay. What?
1: A sectional healing.
7: Yeah. You need to talk to somebody.
1: You need to talk to an English professor.
7: You need a sectional meeting? I said sexual, right? I don't know, man. The Lynx host the Sparks tonight transition. At 8. They have won 10 straight. They are 15.5-point favorites tonight.
3: Yikes. I think L.A. played last night, too.
7: Who did they play, Hawk?
1: The Spires.
7: What?
4: Spires. Like the credit union?
7: Yeah, they yep. lost to the
3: Barnes,
7: sky.
3: What do you think about the name Cleveland Sirens?
7: Whoa.
4: I'm not as excited as Sauce is about it. I remember the Cleveland Rockers when they were an original team, and I'm sure you guys were big fans. I don't know. Is a siren? It's not siren like on the top of a cop car, though. It's a something in a body of water. What is a siren in a body of water? I don't even know.
1: Greek literature, and not just Greek, probably, but ancient literature, the ladies who would sing and you were unable to avoid them, so they would lure you to their island with their singing and then take advantage of you and consume you. Siren.
4: Is this temptress. Part of your senior living
3: no,
4: home
3: that's,
4: as well?
3: All of that is correct.
4: Okay.
3: And again, the siren scene in the Odyssey is just amazing.
7: Awesome. Yeah,
3: it's amazing. Awesome.
1: Yeah,
4: okay.
3: Awesome.
1: Super hot babes who you just basically just say, well, I guess I live here now.
3: Have you seen Oh Brother, We're Out, though, the Coen Brothers movie with George Clooney? Mm-hmm. You know the three gals that are like doing laundry in the river and they're singing and then all three of them are fighting the urge to just run into the river and hook up with those chicks because they can't help it. Those are the, quote, sirens in that movie.
4: All right. Well, I saw it once when it came out 20 years ago.
3: So good.
4: So, nope.
7: It's so good.
3: It's like the modern version is the temptation part of it. Sirens are supposed to be tempting. Like, you cannot fight the temptation when sirens are singing.
1: Yeah. Okay, see, this is
4: that's a bit of
7: or slot machines.
1: And I don't know why they have
4: now
1: them,
4: I understand it.
1: Pictured here as mermaids as well in their logo. I don't remember that being...
3: Right.
1: The same thing, but there you go. That's their new logo.
4: Yeah.
1: Mm-hmm.
4: Yeah.
1: I like the color scheme.
4: Yeah, that's cool.
1: Yeah. And she looks
7: Stop.
1: Mean.
7: Oh.
4: She's. Yeah. I mean that yes, I love the creativity. We had the Toronto Tempo joining. Golden State Valkyries joining the league. So, you know, we're expanding or get Detroit coming in, Portland Fire. You know, it's the W is growing. The W is growing. And the Lynx are dominating. The Lynx have not lost a game since July 6th. It's been a full month since they lost a game.
1: How about it?
4: Yeah, be at it.
3: They're going to do it.
4: Do what?
7: Yeah,
3: win the whole thing.
1: How could they not?
7: Yeah.
3: If they stay healthy. They're going to win the whole thing.
7: Who do you think they'll play in the first round, Hawk?
1: The, probably the Georgia Ask Garys.
7: The Georgia Ask Garys?
3: Yeah.
7: Who?
3: Delvin Cook's on that team.
7: The Gags?
4: G-A-G. That's pretty good. That's good. Ma'am? The Lynx are 25-6 with a 3.5-game lead. Said this on Tuesday. Their lead, the lead between 1 and 2, at that time was 3. Now it's 3.5. Is the same between 2 and 8.
3: So there's a big group of nothing behind us. They're all kind of the same. Sleds. It's us and everybody else.
4: Yeah, the Lynx are head and shoulders, knees and toes above the rest of the league.
7: Well said.
4: Thank you. Ma'am? Charmed.
3: Vikings news in a second. Chris was down there yesterday. Talked to Brad Childers for 30 minutes.
1: I did. We had a good call.
3: But also watched some practice. And it sounds like you have at least one Viking to discuss.
1: I do. I have a couple things for you for sure.
3: William Sawalich at 8. We'll play team codes later. 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
19: 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How did the internet, or sometimes the algorithm, choose them? And what does a person do when they're suddenly confronted with more attention than the human psyche can handle? Take The Dress, a story that went uber viral in early 2015 in spite of being, well, kind of a boring optical illusion. A mother of the bride in Scotland took a picture of a dress she was thinking about wearing to her daughter's wedding. But she saw the dress as blue with black lace, and her daughter saw it as white with gold lace. One BuzzFeed post later, every single person on the internet was talking about the dress. 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

0: that point, I didn't realize it, but I believe that might be the first time that George Clooney says that his first name is Ulysses.
1: Oh, yeah, sure.
0: How about
2: oh,
0: that?
2: Oh, yeah.
0: Isn't that cool? Anyway, great film. God,
1: great movie.
0: Max has never seen it.
1: Oh, really?
0: He's never seen it. He's going to watch it tonight, he promised.
1: So good. One of my favorites.
0: Yeah.
1: Polarizing, though. I know a lot of people that don't like it, but which is, I think it's awesome.
0: Yeah.
1: Just the dry humor.
0: Yeah. Clooney's just so good.
1: He's awesome in that movie.
0: Yeah.
1: Well, like this place, a geographical oddity. 2 weeks from everywhere.
0: Yep.
2: He's so good.
0: I'll take a dozen hairnets.
1: I don't. What? Bop. I'm a Dapper Dan, man. Just the writing's great. John Goodman's great. Tim Blake Nelson's fantastic.
2: Yeah. It's so good.
0: Yeah. What's his name? The other guy. Turturro.
1: Turturro's great.
0: Yeah.
1: Okay, how about that casting? Three for three. The main three guys. Perfect.
0: Brilliant.
3: I might have to watch it again.
1: It's awesome.
0: So good.
4: It's time for Vikings News on the Power Trip.
0: That's right.
4: Presented by
0: Redco. Accessory Pro Store.
1: Soggy bottom boys at the end, man. When that crowd goes nuts and Clooney has that look on his face, like, what in the sweet hell is happening? And he realizes, am I famous? I'm famous? How do you guys know this song? Just a slammer.
2: It's great.
3: Yeah, that song was big for a while.
1: It was. Mm-hmm. Because it's awesome.
0: It's a great song. That whole soundtrack is just really, really good. Really, really good. Yesterday, Mark Wolf, the president, I believe, is the official title of the Minnesota Vikings, spoke to the press about the team and the state of the team and about his coach. And he talked about this.
5: We evaluate everything in the totality. And like I said, where Coach O'Connell has brought this entire building and this team to now, we're extremely pleased. And we look forward to great things from Coach.
0: Yeah. And there was a minor controversy that was a much ado about nothing because of these next comments. After going on and on and on and on for the entire press conference about how much they loved Coach O'Connell, he was asked about the lack of playoff wins and Super Bowl appearances. And this is what he said.
5: Ultimately, it's about more, not just playoff wins, but championships. And that is the ultimate measure. We know that. We try to be patient as an ownership, and that's what that we know is the ultimate success. But of course, patience isn't infinite. We understand that, but I feel really good about the direction of this football club, and we're going to get those benchmarks checked off here.
0: So, if you read or hear something this morning saying that that now you've heard it, the context of that, that wasn't a slight at the coach or even a threat to the coach. That was just an answer to a question. And I heard some other people taking it out of context.
1: So I think, don't we all understand and believe, and this is stating the obvious, but it's the truth, that like Josh Allen's never won a Super Bowl, right?
0: Yeah.
2: No.
1: Josh Allen is a Super Bowl caliber winning quarterback, though, correct?
0: Absolutely.
1: Yeah. Once you know you have a Super Bowl winning quarterback, caliber quarterback, then you're set. And I feel the same way about coaches, right? Once you're like, we have a coach that is good enough to get us there, then that's all that matters. Like, yeah. If the Wolves can go, all right, we don't have the quarterback, we don't have the team, but when we do, this coach is good enough. If they feel that way about KOC, then he shouldn't feel the hot seat at all. Because what's the difference, right? If you're like, well, we can't wait forever for KOC. Well, if he's good enough to win the Super Bowl, it's not his fault that the roster is not ready.
2: Yeah,
1: or full enough,
0: or got injured, sir.
1: Exactly.
0: Yeah, right.
1: Right, like so. You got to have a coach. You got to have a quarterback. If you don't have both, it's going to be tough.
2: Yeah, and as we've talked about all week, his comeback would be when I do have quarterback play and I don't have nine guys playing the position, I win 13 and then 14 games. Right. I mean, there as we talked about, the game was terrible, but they were on the cusp of being the number one overall seed when they had good quarterback play, mm-hmm. and if they can get that out of I would assume now Kyler Murray, they can do the same thing. Their offense is outstanding. The defense with, as you pointed out, Hawk, with a lot of these rookies contributing could be really good.
0: Yeah. Couple of things for you, and you're going to be really happy to hear this, Saucy. I think Dallas Turner has turned the corner.
2: Good.
0: He looks like he looks like a man.
2: Yeah.
0: He's looks so fast off the ball. Obviously running with the ones right now. Just looks like everything you want him to be, he has turned out to be. And also, he looks confident, which, you know, I think by definition, as a rookie, you're coming in and you're learning so much, that's something you aren't going to display right away. He's not displaying that anymore. He looks like a football player.
2: That's
0: looks
2: awesome.
0: Like a first-round draft pick. I think you're going to be really excited about
2: that. Yeah, that's awesome.
0: I think we're also going to be very excited about the running game. And I don't think there's any way to doubt the significance of it and the fact that they're putting an emphasis on it in practice out there. Watching yesterday, Mason looks much, much bigger. And this kid we got, Demond Claiborne, 21-year-old out of Wake Forest, rookie this year, 22 years old. You know how you see people and you're like, wow, that guy's fast. He's different. He just, when he gets the ball and makes a cut, it's not just straight line running. It's quickness as well. Sort of as I was talking to Childress yesterday and former coach Childress was out there. It was great to talk to him and we spent some time talking yesterday. And I'm kind of maybe taking his words a little bit out of context, but we were talking about Claiborne and he was comparing that kind of quickness to Tyreek Hill and seeing him run for the first time. He wasn't necessarily comparing the two players, but he was talking about how there's a difference between somebody who can run fast in a straight line and somebody who's just there and gone with quickness side to side. And that's what I saw and what everybody is seeing right now out of this kid. If you find a way to get the ball in his hands, it's going to be something we haven't seen on the Vikings in a very, very long time. Maybe since Percy Harvin, if you remember what it was like to watch him run like that. It's a different kind of quickness. So I'm excited to see this young man.
2: That's sweet, man.
0: Yeah.
2: Yeah.
0: Sweet, man.
1: There's a lot of hype around a kid that was drafted as late as he was.
0: Yeah, absolutely.
1: So, I mean, he's still got to do it in the games, but from an athletic perspective, everybody's raving about him.
2: Hell yeah,
1: dude. He's got.
0: Christian Darrisaw, you can just tell he's a different level of healthy this year. Just watching him in practice and watching him with his teammates and such like that, I'm super duper excited about that. Golday, Josh, is it Josh Golday?
1: Jake
0: Golday. Man, the linebacker that we've got, he'll get a lot of play this year. You can just tell he doesn't seem to be playing like a rookie. He seems to be on top of everything at all three positions as well, which kid's smart to learn all three positions, especially as a rookie. If there's an opportunity to go in and play, that's huge. But the other name, and I'm looking right now through the names of the cornerbacks, the rookie
2: Demings.
0: Yes. You're going to read, if you look around today in The Athletic and all, I haven't spent a lot of time looking at the articles today and everyone is talking about this kid. His name's Charles Demings, a rookie out of Stephen F. Austin State, 6'1", 193, already doing some things that are popping in practice, in coverage against the big name receivers on your squad. Keep an eye out for Charles Demings. May have been the steal of the draft for your Minnesota Vikings.
6: Wow. That's a huge bitch.
0: And this is coming from a guy who was watching from the sidelines and doesn't know much about anything. But I do listen. That's one of the things I'm good about. And I was hearing people mumbling, a lot of people mumbling about Charles Demings yesterday.
1: I've been listening to somebody mumble for 2.5 hours.
2: Who? Old Meg. So, as you just stated, Hogs Daddy, that they're getting run from the rookies. So
0: yeah.
2: Caleb Banks is going to start. Golday will probably play a lot.
0: Yep.
2: Big Citrus will
0: definitely. He was
2: start.
0: He was back healthy yesterday.
2: Fullback Max Bredesen.
0: Yep.
2: He will probably start in the CJ Ham role. And if they get anything out of Charles Demings, the cornerback, that would be greater than Demond Claiborne. So that is 1, 2, 3, 4. 5, 6 guys.
0: Yeah.
2: That's what this team has lacked over the, you know, when you try and supplement the team in free agency, you can do it. But if you get nothing from the younger, cheaper players, you're in tough shape. If you can combine both, that's how you become what the Rams are, right? They've combined free agency and, you know, they've drafted well with the picks that they've had. But yeah, that's how you do it, man. They got to get these younger, cheaper guys to make a difference, and this team can be really good.
1: How bad do you want to sneeze right now?
2: I'm just stuffed up in my nose. I don't have to sneeze. It's just gross. Why do you want me to sneeze? Is that your thing?
1: Why are you kink shaming? That's my thing.
7: Does Louis have one of those blue suction things that he could maybe...
2: Yeah.
1: He wears lady clothes.
2: Yeah, he had a blowout yesterday, so they put him in lady clothes.
7: Yeah.
1: Lady sweatpants.
7: Yeah.
1: You know how ladies have sweatpants.
0: Yeah. Mm-hmm.
2: I mean,
7: yeah, when your kid goes to daycare, that is part of your responsibility is you have to send backup clothes. But then when you kind of forget when they're out of their backup clothes until you pick them up and they're wearing some of their hoochie's clothes and you're like, whoop.
1: Right.
2: Yep. Yeah.
7: Whoops.
0: Yep. Been there.
7: Hawk. You're like, come on, Louise.
2: Yeah, come on. What did you call him, Max? Lou Paul?
1: Lou Paul, yeah.
0: Ty Felton looked good yesterday. I've seen some good things out of him. I know it's the second time I've mentioned that, but it's good to see another young man actually doing some good things. But a veteran who I believe another veteran, I already mentioned our tackle, but another veteran who now looks 100%.
1: TJ Hockenson.
0: Bam.
7: No.
0: Yes. You nailed it. First guess, and that's you're right. TJ was everywhere yesterday. He's been everywhere in the first two practices that I've been out there to see when they've had pads on. He just, again, I don't think there's any way to discount the difference between somebody who is dealing with injuries and somebody who feels like themselves again. And both those guys that I just mentioned look like they are back to 100%. I think we might be sitting on a good season, guys. Oh. I really believe it. And I Kyler, he did a couple of things yesterday where he felt pressure and got out of the pocket. And you're like, okay, I can't remember the last time I saw a Vikings quarterback do the thing that I hate when other quarterbacks do to us, and that is scramble out of the pocket and take off for 20 yards. Having that on our team is going to be the difference maker.
2: Extend the play.
0: Yeah, extend the play. Yep. Make something out of nothing. Yep. Not on called plays. I'm talking about when the pocket collapses and you just take off and there's nothing you can do to defend that.
1: What
0: and
1: about McCarthy? What'd you see out of McCarthy?
0: Less than that. Yeah, I mean, I'm just a dude who watches football. I don't know anything about anything. I'm no Ben Lieber. I'm no Pete Bursich. I'm not even, you know, a reporter who could give you. I'm just telling you, when I'm seeing somebody conducting the offense, I'm seeing a veteran, and I'm seeing somebody who still, because he's only played 10 games, still sort of looks like a rookie.
1: What did the coach say anything? Did Chili say anything about J.J. McCarthy?
0: No.
1: So he was just asking about initials.
0: Yeah, that's exactly what we talked about.
1: But not talking about J.J. McCarthy.
0: I would say of the 30 or so minutes we talked, about 10 minutes of it was about the initials game.
1: Shout out to Brad Childress. I knew I liked you.
0: Yeah.
2: The thing that went viral the other day was one of the scouts said that it looks like football's hard for him. And then a bunch of clips went viral of him in college, like before the cheating allegations, where they were like, filming other people, whatever they were doing, right? And it looked really hard for him.
0: You know what's weird, though? This is all just me speculating. I'm just like a fan. I am. That's all I am. I'm just
2: you
0: a fan.
2: You know what you're looking at.
0: I'm lucky to have a really good job. I love my job. But when it comes down to it, I'm just a guy who watches football just like anybody else. What I see is a guy who can do it. I mean, the passes he makes when it's... what do you call it? 7-on-7 drills, I guess, when there's no pass rush. It's unbelievable. And then when he's conducting the offense from time to time, it looks like, a lot of indecision and a lot of, fear of making a mistake.
2: Yeah.
0: I don't know how you get past that. I don't know what you have to do in order to take a step back and just remember that you know how to play the position. Because when he's not under pressure, his excuse me for sounding dirty, I'm not meaning to, his balls are darts. They really are. He can throw a football like crazy when there's not a lot of pressure. I don't know. Maybe that's something that he can fight through and can still be a great quarterback in this league. We've seen it happen before. I mean, we saw it happen with the kid who won the Super Bowl last year. So nothing's impossible. I don't know. But I feel good about Kyler. I really do.
1: All right.
0: And I feel good about Carson, too. I mean, this is the NFL. A backup is going to have to play for us at some point this season by, you know, all the percentages tell you. And Carson looks really good. He looks like a great quarterback.
2: So if you had to guess, Hawk.
0: Yes, sir.
2: Who's the backup?
0: Man. Can you give me a week?
2: Yeah.
0: Yeah. Give me a week and I'll tell you.
2: As
0: of right now, yeah. I've always loved Carson, and we saw what he did last year with no time in training camp. And now he looks healthy. I'll tell you this. There are going to be a lot of squads that he'd be the starter on by by week four of this season. If he's capable of playing football in this league still, and there's a lot of teams out there who don't have a Carson Wentz playing quarterback as a starter right now.
2: Yeah, no, you're right.
0: Thank you.
2: I mean, you'd start for the Browns.
0: Thank you.
2: Both their quarterbacks.
1: Creasel could.
2: Cheeks.
0: Yeah, he probably
1: they're
0: could.
1: Buns.
0: He's not great in the 40, Creasel, but.
2: Yeah, but he
1: just
2: could.
1: Stay in the pocket.
2: He could have a lot of heart.
0: Stay in the pocket. Yeah. In the pocket?
2: In the pocket?
0: Yeah. So, yeah, that was what I got from going down to camp yesterday. I love the Vikings.
1: All right, William Sawalich in a second.
0: Right.
1: Team codes in the 8 o'clock hour. Headlines in the 8 o'clock hour. More with Barney Gellner on a Thursday. This is the Power 212 on the Fan.
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2: Sunny and high of 85 today, dropping down to 60. Six tonight.
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0: Hey, welcome back. Power Trip Morning Show. Aw, he's dainty and cute. I just got a picture of Lou Paul in his new outfit, and he's so cute. Anyway, welcome back. It is the Power Trip Morning Show. We are your home of all things Vikings, Wild, Wolves, Gophers, and NASCAR as well, thanks to our friends at Starkey. We'll get you more information on that. But I believe our friend William Sawalich is with us as we speak. 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Hi, William.
12: How are you?
0: How are you, buddy? What's going on today?
12: I'm pretty good. Just some exciting news.
0: I was going to say, do you want to make the big announcement right here on KFN right now to let everybody in the world know your big good news?
12: Yeah, let's do it. So we signed another extension with JGR for the 2027 season.
1: Hell yeah, you did.
12: Super exciting.
2: That's, hell yeah, man.
0: That is huge. Breaking news right now. And that literally just happened today, right?
12: Yep, 8:15.
0: Fantastic. So what? Tell everybody out there what that means for you as far as the rest of this season and heading into the 2027 season.
12: Yeah. So this year is my second year with JGR in the NASCAR Rally Series, and basically going to be running it back next year with them, trying to chase the championship and some more wins.
0: Good. Yeah. I'm sorry. Nice. Go ahead. I thought I saw somebody's hand up over there. So, and again, it must just feel good to have that out of the way as you head into this last part of the season as well, to know that you are set for your seat next year and you don't have to worry about that.
12: Yeah, definitely. It's nice to know that I've got a home for next year. And it's with the right team, in a place that actually feels like home. And this year has been going well, so I'm excited to continue the momentum with my team, and continue to work hard with them.
0: Yeah.
1: William, whenever you sign a deal like this, how much discussion about your overall future goes into it? Not just, all right, we want you back for, you know, the short term, like, but how many discussions did you have about, like, where is this going? Where is my trajectory?
12: Yeah, well, I think we knew for a long time we wanted to sign an extension for 27 with JGR. And the obvious goal is to get to the Cup Series one day. So, you know, we always talk about that and what seats might be open and what we can do to get there. And but for right now, I think staying where I'm at in this building is great for me and learning to get to the Cup Series and learning everything I need to know as a driver.
0: Yeah.
2: William, obviously, I don't know a lot about NASCAR and the Cup Series, but is it something where, like, somebody either moves on to a different team or, you know, they retire or something? Is that how you get a seat? You can't, it's not like a roster where every team can just keep adding people. How does that all work?
12: Yeah. So I guess in any O'Reilly Series driver, Truck Series driver's case, if they want to get to the Cup Series, they have to wait for an open seat. So that's if a driver retires, if the team wants to replace them with somebody, they might go down to a lower series and grab somebody. It really just depends, but you have to have an open seat in the top series to be able to move up.
0: Go ahead, Marnie.
7: William, good morning. It's Marnie.
12: Good morning.
7: You guys are racing in Iowa this week.

0: thanking it. But yeah, I have a few appearances to see all the family members in the Starkey team. So I'm excited to see them, and it's always good to have them at a race and show them what it's about.
1: Again, Joe Gibbs Racing announced today that William Sawalich, our guest, has signed a contract extension to continue driving the number 18 Soundgear Toyota GR Supra in the NASCAR O'Reilly Series for 2027, and they head to Iowa this weekend. Now, for everybody out there a little confused, because there's a lot of new fans because they're watching a Minnesota guy racing in this series, but also just, you know, trying to learn what the playoffs are like in NASCAR. Can you explain to people, you're in the hunt for the playoffs, and what, first of all, how far out are you, and what's it going to take for you to make the chase?
0: Yep. So we are currently 7 points out, sitting 13th in the standings. Top 12 get locked in. We have two more races until the playoffs start. So Iowa, we have to make up the 7 points, you know, be in 12th with a comfortable gap, because we're going into Daytona. As you can know, Daytona as a cutoff race, that's a little tricky because anything can happen there. You know, you can get wrecked, not by your own doing, you know, whatever, and then you're done, you're out. So you have to build a comfortable points gap getting into Daytona to, you know, feel good about your chances. Or on the flip side, you know, we could be 1 point out and then the guy that we're racing gets wrecked early and then we're fine. So it could go either way. But I think we're going to have a strong showing in Iowa and we're not going to have to worry about anything. But the playoffs, they just changed the format this year. They went to the chase format. Before, it was top 12, and I think there's like 10, 12 races in the playoffs. I'm not too sure, pretty close to that. Last year, they would do rounds, and they would eliminate people every round until they got to the final four, and then that was the last race of the season. The best finisher of the final four would win the championship. This year, it's just based off of points. Top 12 get in. All those guys are racing for the championship. Whoever has the most points in the end wins it.
1: And you got to get in to win it. There's no doubt about it. Again, William Sawalich is our guest. A couple more things for you before we let you go and get you back to work. We know about Daytona, as you said, next week, the super speedway, the, you know, the birthplace of NASCAR. And a lot of people driving who are new NASCAR fans might be saying, there's a NASCAR track in Iowa. For those people, what does that track look like? What kind of track are you going to race at this weekend?
0: Yeah, that track's actually really fun. That track's gone through a lot in the past few years. It used to be really old asphalt and a lot of bumps and, you know, seams and cracks and just really rough and abrasive on the tire. And then 3-4 years ago, they repaved the corners. So now it's really smooth, really fast, new asphalt. All you have to worry about is tire heat. It's a mile asphalt oval. If you know anything about NASCAR, it's similar to like a Nashville, which is a concrete oval, but this is asphalt. Like I said, the corners are repaved, so it's really fast. The grip is up, really good racing, and we migrate up the track as the race goes on and as the rubber gets laid down on the bottom groove. When the rubber gets laid down, it gets really slick, and your car doesn't handle as well, so you have to keep chasing the track up to find the fresh grip.
1: Well, good luck this weekend, man. Oh, let's get those points and get into the chase and get to Daytona. Again, William Sawalich, congratulations on the announcement, man. We're going to get another chance another year to watch you run that Starkey car. Congratulations.
0: All right. Thank you, guys.
1: See you later, man.
2: Thanks, William. Good luck.
1: There you go.
3: Pretty cool, man. 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
1: 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I love mine, and I know Zacho does too. So there you go.
3: If you had to guess, how many years before he's all the way up?
1: I think he'll get to dip his toe a couple of times next year. Don't you agree, Zacho?
4: Yeah, he might be standing by his mic.
1: I did that, didn't I? Because I was turning off his mic, but in doing that, I turned off your mic as well. Sorry.
4: Yeah, I'd like to think so. I think you know, he'll eventually get that first opportunity. Yeah. That'd be really cool. And again, as he mentioned, I mean, it's very untraditional. It who knows when spots will open up, but obviously, he's in a great spot. Joe Gibbs Racing, one of the premier teams in NASCAR, and he's certainly on his way.
1: He earned it, man. No doubt about it. Got that win this year, and he's been very fast. Go ahead, Mars.
2: As a non-NASCAR follower, how does a driver just get

0: to race a race here and there on the big main NASCAR circuit? What has to happen for them to go, oh, let's have William Sawalich race this one?
1: I mean, there could be anything from, you know, the driver is sick or injured and they need a fill-in, or they'll have, I think, affiliate deals from time to time where with another team, they'll let them race with another team, a smaller team, you know, or somebody in that Toyota family. So it's not common, but it's certainly a possibility. And you know, I'd like to think hopefully they'll give him a shot and see how he does with the really big boys. But I mean, honestly, I mean, you know, Hawk, like the O'Reilly series has plenty of Cup Series drivers throughout the year that race. And so he's already been racing with a lot of these guys, the top drivers, champions in NASCAR. But obviously a whole different car in the Cup Series that he would have to learn.
2: Sometimes on the super speedways, there's a couple of spots that are up for grabs, you know, and you never know. I'd love to see it, but either way, we're going to get to watch him continue on. And hopefully he can find a way to get those 7 points and get into the chase this year. That's huge.
3: Real. Okay. Yeah, good for
2: well
3: you.
2: Done,
1: the
2: Ryan.
1: CW this weekend. And also, I guess all the CW stuff is going to be on the ESPN app from now on. So.
2: Oh, I Sweet. Did not know that. Really? There you go. Cool. We've done that. Now let's do this, shall we?
4: It's time for Fan 5 on the Power Trip, brought to you by the St. Paul Saints.
2: Thank you, St. Paul Saints. Playing baseball down there tonight, 7:07 start. CHS Field, go to saintsbaseball.com, saintsbaseball.com. A special deal on brews tonight, I do believe, down at CHS Field. Check it out.
5: Speaking of baseball,
3: yeah,
5: the World Series of Poker wrapped up last night. Lucas Jumelon won $10 million. He's a little over 22 years old. He's the second youngest, all time behind Joe Catta. So a 22-year-old kid now has $10 million. Played outstanding.
0: Incredible.
5: He was crazy good.
2: He put it all on red last night.
5: He put it all on red, and it landed on red 23, just like Dov said.
2: Yep, so now he's got to do it all over again.
5: The kid from Finland, not kid, he's like 40. The dude from Finland made what we call a hero call. He does kind of look like Iceman, too.
0: Yeah.
5: Made a hero call, and it was horrifically wrong, and that cost him everything.
0: Shoot.
3: What does that mean?
5: It means you call with a really bad hand, but you just think the other guy has even less. So you don't even think you have a... He even said, he's like, I don't even have a good hand. I just don't think you have it. He made a ridiculous hero call and was wrong, and that cost him everything. And he was out, like, what, two hands later or something. So 17 hands.
2: That's a lot of hands.
0: I dipped in on your program for about 10 whole minutes last night because I saw Zach's tweet that he was going to pull for this Lucas
5: Jumelon
0: character. And then somebody tweeted me an article that Lucas Jumelon was a GCU graduate.
5: Oh, Grand Canyon
0: University. And that's where Grady is going to school. So I was like, okay. And I happened to tune in when they showed Lucas's backstory. So they showed him at home in Spokane, tossing the football around with his buddies, playing video games.
5: Just a kid, right? Looks like a kid. He's a kid. He's
0: and
5: got $10
0: like,
5: million. Dollars.
0: Super smart of ESPN, because now you're kind of invested in the person. Likeable kid. His dad was crying, talking about how close they are and how proud his dad was. I'm like, oh.
5: Taught him to play poker at 8 years old.
0: Yes. Yeah. Okay, now we love this kid.
5: Yep.
0: Great little story. And then I watched, I don't know, four hands. I had no idea what was going on. And then then Lucas like clucked like a chicken.
2: Whoa.
0: And I'm like, what in the hell is going on?
5: Sasquatch chickened out on a call, or could have bluffed the river, but chickened out, and Lucas won a pot. So we could, and then like, that's what I love, the head games of poker. That might have, even though they're friendly and they get along and they seem to really like each other and respect each other, that might have been like, I dare you to do it later. Like, I'm calling you a chicken. It's like Marty McFly. He took it to the streets a little bit. He's like, oh, you chickened out, buddy. Thanks, I noticed. You chickened out.
0: Well,
5: and he did. He chickened out. He could have kept bluffing.
0: It was wild.
5: Super fun. The rails are awesome.
0: The physical people who are there watching.
5: Yeah.
0: Not just, so his mom was there, his dad was there, whatever.
5: A billion friends. Yep.
0: Yeah. Who are the casual observers? Because it is a slow watch. If you're there, and there are no cell phones, these people are just watching.
5: Yep. I don't know how it works for the final table.
1: Like everybody, like the players get a certain amount of people that they can bring in.
5: Mm-hmm.
1: And then there's a line that forms, I think, in the afternoon at the Horseshoe. And like they let the first 300 people in or something like that.
5: That would be insane, man. to not have any connection to them and just stand there.
6: Yeah.
5: Because it's so much better on TV. But obviously, if you are a friend or a family member of one of those kids, they were having, I mean, how many people, when Jumelon won, if you watch the highlight, half of his rail were crying, like his tears.
1: What? Oh,
5: it's
1: yeah.
5: called your rail. It's like your group is called Everybody on the Rail. So it's your rail.
0: Okay.
5: There were tears flying of all his friends were crying. Mom was crying. Dad was. It was awesome.
2: Because people had just lost their entire rent money in the casino, though.
6: Yeah.
0: Because he took home how much?
5: $10 million.
0: Holy S. $10 million?
5: You know what's crazy? So Saskalati and Jumelon, their career poker earnings were essentially the same as mine until this tournament.
0: Really?
5: So now I'm just $6 million behind Saskalati and I'm just $10 million behind Jumelon.
7: That's right.
6: Oh,
7: that's,
6: thanks.
0: It could happen to you.
5: So we were almost the exact same level of player until yesterday.
6: Wow.
5: No, nuts.
0: Two final
5: I'm
0: questions.
5: Almost there.
0: The people who are there watching again in person, they cannot see what we're seeing on TV, right? They can't see the cards.
5: No, they can't. Other than the ones that are out. Just exactly. Right. Just the flop. Just the board.
0: And then the commentator, the broadcasters, the play-by-play analysts, whatever you want to call them. You cannot hear them if you're.
5: No, and they're on a 40-minute delay. Okay. Like the Nick Schulmans of the world and Ali Najjar, they don't get to see it live either.
0: Okay. So you're not giving anything away. They do that intentionally so that this game is
5: like Jeff Platt on Tuesday said, the security on this is ridiculous because there's millions of dollars on the line. If anybody had information early, that would be a huge problem.
0: And then
5: huge problem.
0: The giant pile of money between the two contestants, real or fake?
5: Real.
0: Real.
5: Armed guards to bring it through.
1: I got a question. Corey, could you see your money on the table when you were watching?
5: If you that's remember, I got my money back.
0: Okay. Great question.
5: Then some for the second straight year. All right, headlines in a second. We'll do team codes in a second. More with Marnie Gellner on a Thursday Power Trip Morning Show on The Fan.
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2: That's a pretty good line. Off the top of my head. Sauce said, what do you call my dad these days? And I said, I call him an ambulance. Because I mistreat him in the sack. That's what I was saying.
15: We will.
2: Yeah. Hi, Marnes. Yeah. You should have been in here, Marnes. Iron Maiden, man.
0: Glad I wasn't in there.
2: We were just looking at the rest of the shows for the rest of summer coming to Mystic Lake Amphitheater.
5: Uh-huh. Mm-hmm.
2: Guns N' Roses is Saturday. Train is Sunday. I might go to see that because I love that band.
0: Which one? Train or Guns N' Roses?
2: Train. I used to love Guns N' Roses, but I have a gig Saturday night anyway, so I couldn't go. But Sunday, Train, that would be fun. You got Empire of the Sun. That's on next Friday.
5: Hell yeah.
2: Skinner on Sunday the 16th with Foreigner. Five Finger Death Punch. The Outlaw Festival with Willie Nelson and Avid Brothers. I love Avid Brothers. The Crew on Friday, August 21st.
15: They're still around.
2: Yeah. Rufus Du Sol. Don't know. Yes. Toto and Christopher. Yeah. Okay. Yeah, that's it. Toto and Christopher Cross and Romantics.
5: Sweet. Hey, I heard a replay of a really old Howard Stern interview with Christopher Cross a couple of days ago. Do you ever hear it?
2: I have, yeah.
5: Do you know what sailing is about? I learned this about 5 days ago.
0: Boat?
5: Makes a lot of sense, right?
0: Mm-hmm.
5: For years, he didn't tell anybody what the song Sailing was about because everybody just assumed it was, well, you go out and sail. It's relaxing. This is yacht rock, right? You go and sail.
1: It's about cutting prices.
15: Is it about garage sailing?
5: No.
2: How dare you?
5: No. Apparently, Christopher Cross had virtually no relationship with his dad. Like, none. Either a really contentious one or no relationship with his dad. Like, did not get along, didn't learn anything from him. No connection there. There was some dude in the neighborhood. I don't know if it was like a teacher or a guy down the street. I don't know who it was. But basically took him under his wing. And they would like go sailing just for something to do.
2: Aww.
5: And Christopher Cross said that was basically the dad he never had.
15: Oh.
5: Just some old guy that just was like, oh, I guess this is what it's supposed to be like. This is what a dad is supposed to be like. So sailing wasn't, it was like, it wasn't about how much fun it is to go on a boat. It was the idea of having a dad. So the next time you hear that song, go, this is a lot darker than I thought. This isn't just, let's go on a love boat cruise with Dante Culpepper and Brian McKinney. This is... Jeez. Oh, this old guy down the street apparently treats me like an actual son.
2: Aww. Oh,
15: buddy. That's very sweet.
5: Yeah. But again, there's only one person on the planet that gets information out of people, and it's Howard Stern. Got Christopher Cross to admit that.
2: It's not far down to paradise. At least it's not for me. And if the wind is right, you can sail away and find tranquility. Oh, the canvas can do miracles. Just you wait and see, believe me. Aww.
5: Yeah, see, he feels comfortable with this old dude.
2: Yeah, yeah.
0: Takes me away to where I've always heard it could be.
5: Yeah, exactly. See, the whole thing's different now, right? Now that you know what it's about?
15: Yeah. Buddy.
5: Sailing. Yeah. Christopher Cross.
2: How about this line? Just a dream and the wind to carry me. Soon I will be free. Aw.
5: And away from his dad, apparently. I don't know if his dad was dead, gone, divorced. I don't know what his dad
2: was. Did you know this? His dad was O.J. Simpson?
15: What?
2: Yes. This is Wikipedia. This might not be right.
15: Christopher Cross's dad was O.J.?
2: Could it be wrong? Yes. But I'm just telling you what it says on his Wikipedia.
0: Did you say Christopher Cross?
5: That actually makes sense, because if you go to Wikipedia, it is Christopher Cross Simpson.
2: That's right.
5: That's his full name. Right. So he must have just went by his middle name.
2: God, he hated his dad.
15: You know, that's,
2: stabbing.
15: That's unbelievable. Because... he's a year older
5: than OJ?
15: No, OJ would be 70. Wait, yeah, no, I don't know. I can't do math. OJ would be 3 years older than Christopher Cross.
2: Listen, they got to start him early.
15: Your mic's on. Yeah,
5: OJ was a big deal pretty young. He wasn't walking around daycare wearing lady sweatpants.
2: Yeah. Corey, I think you fell for it.
15: I did.
5: Yeah. So Hawk was just goofing. It's not actually his parent.
15: I know.
5: All right. We haven't done team codes in a while.
2: Guys.
5: Oh, that's right. Let's do this quick then.
16: And now it's time for headlines presented by
17: All Around.
18: Yeah, yeah.
17: We get it done and we do it right.
5: All right. It is headlines brought to you by All Around. But let's do team codes before Chris has to leave. We can do headlines later, shall we?
2: Yes.
5: Hell yeah, this game works, right?
0: Okay.
5: So
0: okay.
5: I have 20 different words, and they all contain a team code. And if you don't know what a team code is, every team, this is like a, I think it's an old school newspaper trick, is it not? Didn't every team have to have like some kind of code for a newspaper reason? I don't know why they started these, but every team has like a three-letter code. Mm-hmm. Well, the Drunken Sconnies are the opponents of the Minnesota Twins this weekend. So even though the Twins play Casey tonight, I'm like, let's do the Drunken Sconnies, which of course the team code is
0: M-I-L.
5: M-I-L.
2: M-I-L, babe.
5: Milwaukee Brewers, the code is M-I-L. So every one of these words will have M-I-L somewhere in the word. It can be in the beginning, middle, or end.
0: Okay.
5: Remember, we don't do yell out the names like initials. You just yell out the answers. So it's you got to be quick to the draw, because some of these are really easy. Some of these are a little bit tricky. You got to be quick. Everybody ready?
2: Yep.
5: 20 with M-I-L in the middle and beginning. Here we go. Number one, the second biggest city in Italy.
15: Milan.
5: Max was slightly first. Max got Milan. That is correct. Number two, turned up corners of the mouth.
15: Smile.
5: Whoa, are we giving it to Max or Marnie?
2: Marnie got that one. Do you think? That was Marnie.
15: I had Marnes.
2: Yeah, me too.
5: Okay, well, give it to Marnes. I thought it was Max, but it sounds like you got outvoted, Max.
15: That's okay.
5: Number three. Brings all of the boys
15: milkshake.
5: That is milkshake.
15: Hell yeah.
5: Milkshake brings all the boys to the yard.
15: Banger. She's horny.
5: One to one. Number four. 1981 to 1996.
0: Millennials.
5: God, I keep saying Zach. Max was slightly first on that one, too. Max takes a 2-1 lead.
2: What did you say?
15: Millie Vanilli.
2: That was it?
0: Was it Millie Vanilli?
5: Did you say millennial?
2: I said millennial.
5: Oh, you said millennial. I thought Max said millennial. All right. Then Chris got it first then.
2: Thank you.
5: Yeah, okay. So Max rang in first. You just said...
2: Millie Vanilli.
5: Millie Vanilli. All right. Number five. Royal or Adams? Royal or Adams?
15: Family.
5: Yes,
2: Sauce. Nice.
5: M-I-L is in the middle of family, royal family, or Adams family. There you go, Saucy.
15: I have a weird connection to the royal family.
5: Oh, my God. Yeah.
2: We know you do. Yeah.
0: The royal family?
5: Yeah. Oh, my God. Yeah. Don't tell Marnie this boring story.
2: Tell her maybe in a different country.
15: I'll tell you when we're done so Hawk can play. You'll love it.
5: Sauce has two. Max, Hawk, Marnes has one. Number six, won 11 awards at the 70th Annual Tony Awards.
15: Hamilton?
5: Yes, Zachary.
2: Nice job.
5: That is Hamilton.
15: Hamilton.
5: Number seven, iconic mini golf obstacle.
0: Windmill.
5: Yes, Marnie. Oh, that was very quick.
2: I am nothing to you. You got this.
5: Nicely done.
2: Go.
5: Number eight, Running in place.
15: Treadmill.
5: Yes, Sauce. That is treadmill. Sauce has three. Shot. Marnie has two. Everybody else has one. Number nine. Pancake variation.
15: Waffle.
18: Buttermilk.
5: Buttermilk, Max. Yeah. W-A-F-M-I-L. Waffmill. Sauce has three. Marnie has two. Max has two.
0: Hawk right. has one.
5: Yeah, Hawk has one and Zach has one.
0: Oh, you.
5: Number 10. Right. Gentle in nature or behavior, or not sharp, spicy, or bitter.
15: Mild.
18: Milk toast.
5: Yes. Mild sauce. All right. Sauce is starting to pull
15: mild
5: away.
15: Mild sauce is good.
5: I believe it. Number true. 11.
0: Facts.
5: Again, M-I-L. Number 11. Dickinson, blunt, or in Paris?
0: Emily.
5: Yes, Marnie. Hey, you guys are quick.
2: Holy moly.
5: That's Emily Dickinson, Emily Blunt, or Emily in Paris. Very, very good. Number 12. 63,360 inches.
2: Mile.
0: Out?
5: Chris, yes. Mile. Slurred it, but yes, mile is the correct answer. That is a mile. Number 13. The 13th president had this first name.
2: Milford. Millard.
5: Yes,
2: Millard.
5: Chris finally got it. Millard Fillmore. Millard Fillmore.
15: I'm not smart.
2: I said it too.
5: What did you say?
2: Milford. We both said it.
15: I think I've been to that guy's house.
5: Yeah, Milford's? You probably have.
15: Yeah. So have you.
5: All right. So, Sauce, you have four. Marnie and Hawk have three. Max has two. Zach has one. Number 14. Sean Penn in 2008.
15: Milk.
5: Chris was first. That is Milk. Harvey Milk.
0: Oh, what? Is that?
5: It's a movie, yeah. Oh, fantastic.
18: Okay. It's a real person.
5: Yep, real person
0: oh,
5: as well.
0: Oh, oh.
5: Number 15. 1,000,000.
15: Million.
5: I think Sauce was first.
2: He was.
5: Million, nice. Yes.
2: Oh, he's dabbing over there.
15: I love dabbing.
2: Yeah, we know.
5: Yeah, that checks out.
15: Yeah, good. Shut up.
5: Number 16. 2.5 million light years away from the Andromeda.
0: Milky Way.
5: Yes, Marnie, wow. That is the Milky Way.
2: Monzo.
5: 2.5 see, million light
15: years. Careful. Yeah, careful.
2: Yeah, what was that?
15: Don't raise them that high.
18: Yeah. Don't watch
5: you're gonna
18: that
5: get
18: reverse.
5: Elon.
2: Yeah, thank you.
5: Sauce has five. Marnie and Hawk, you just won back with four to go. Number 17. Most have between 300 and 400 legs.
15: Millipede.
2: Damn it.
5: I have no idea who was first. Was it Max? Might have been Max.
2: I think it was Max that time.
5: Yes.
2: I think it was.
5: You guys are quick. All right, I'm going to give it to Max. Number 18.
18: Yeah.
5: Number 18. M-I-L. Number 18. The Nick Killer.
15: Reggie Miller.
5: Yes. Nice. Miller. That's Miller. All right, two to go. Number 19. Embarrass, mortify, or shame. Embarrass, mortify, or shame.
2: Humiliate.
5: I think you kind of said it. Say it again.
0: Humiliate.
5: Humiliate. Yes, yes, yes. Yep, what that is correct.
2: Say? I said ameliorate.
5: Amelia Earhart.
0: Ameliorate.
2: I think it's a word. Ameliorate. Yeah.
5: Mm-hmm. Oh. Last but not least. Number 20. Chad Abbott would love to know.
15: Millennium if... Falcon?
5: No.
2: Okay. Oh.
15: I thought you'd use it. Sorry.
5: Number 20. Chad Abbott would love to know if there's any construction around this Vegas restaurant.
18: Peppermill.
5: Peppermill, oh. Max. Yes, the Peppermill. All right. Those are fast.
18: Hasn't even been there. That's great. He's going
5: to
18: be
5: we're
18: there.
5: Taking Max damn there right. in November.
15: Yeah. Yeah. Oh, yeah.
5: We're taking him to Peppermill. Damn we had right. like a giant group breakfast there once. It was probably yeah. 12 mm-hmm. of us. Let's make it 30 this time, right?
0: Why
5: it
0: might not?
5: Be 30.
0: Let's do it. Why not? It was fun.
2: It's all right, guys. So fun. I got to go get my voice looked at. Bye.
15: Oh, yeah.
0: Your voice?
5: Yeah, it's all falling apart for Chris, man.
0: Good luck.
5: Might be over for
15: bye, Daddy.
5: Christopher.
15: He passed away.
5: Well, he will be missed. Let him swap seats. According to the Social Security Administration data, there are some unusual names getting thrown around. These are actual names in 2025.
0: Meaning born?
5: Yes.
0: Babies born?
5: These are Somebody actually named their kid this. For girls, Tsunami.
15: Oh, huh?
5: Maybelline.
15: That's not bad.
0: It's a makeup.
5: It wouldn't be bad if it wasn't a makeup brand, right? If it right. was, if that didn't exist, Maybelline's kind of a cool name.
15: It's, yeah.
0: It's like a version of Mabel.
5: Sure. Earth.
19: Wind.
5: I mean, for a gal,
0: fire.
5: Earth.
0: Fire.
5: Luxury.
19: That's my cousin. Yeah.
18: Gucci.
5: Mattel.
15: Mattel.
5: Linen.
0: Oh.
15: Lanolin?
0: Like sheep's
5: Elysium.
15: What's that?
5: Ethereal. Beretta. Aloe.
0: Beretta.
5: But how about this one?
19: It's a gun.
5: Somebody named their kid in 2025. These are all girl names, by the way. Everyone I just named are the girls. We'll get to the guys in a second. Somebody named their girl in 2025. This is one word. Infant girl. I-N-F-A-N-T, infant, infant girl.
18: They gonna update that later on?
5: I don't believe so.
18: Toddler girl.
0: Yep. Tween girl, teen girl.
5: God, I wish Chris was still here.
15: No.
18: Rozone girl.
5: No, these are boys' names. Wait until you hear the second one. Boys' names in 2025 that actually took place. Howdy.
15: Come on.
19: Howdy. That's a great name.
0: Middle name, Duty.
18: Yeah. Howdy's nuts.
15: Wow, okay, Zach. You need help.
5: Somebody named texting. Their kid Papa.
15: Papa?
5: Like Papa Smurf.
0: With a question mark.
15: Papa?
5: Also, Matrix was a boy in 2025.
18: That's not terrible.
19: That's Chaos. A Maury baby name.
18: Yeah, it is.
0: It's in the Hendrix.
5: A Demon.
18: Two-year-old Matrix.
15: Demon is terrible.
5: Utah.
15: Give me two.
19: Johnny.
5: Utah. Billion.
15: That's dumb.
19: Sweet.
5: Corduroy.
15: That's not bad.
5: And last but not least, I want you guys to guess. I don't know the answer. What state did somebody name their kid Gator?
15: Florida.
0: Obviously.
15: Tucson, Arizona.
0: You cannot name your child Demon.
15: No, you cannot.
5: Somebody did.
0: That's awful.
5: Let's hope. Maybe it's Demon, but it's spelled D-E-M-O-N.
0: Is there an apostrophe?
15: Demon?
5: Nope. Nope.
15: Is Demon present?
5: Exactly. Yes. There is no apostrophe. It's spelled exactly like Demon.
0: Ain't right.
5: All right. Let's all be adults here. We're talking about height. Inches of height. Not anything else. Just how tall you are. Sauce, how tall are you?
15: I think I'm 6'1".
5: You're 6'1". Max?
19: I think 6'2".
5: So almost 6'2"? Yep. Zachary?
18: 5'11".
5: That's what I am too, basically, give or take. Marnie?
0: 5'4".
5: Okay, so here's the question.
15: Hawk, 5'6¾".
19: And growing.
5: So somebody asked, how many inches of your height would you be willing to give up for money?
18: Oh.
5: For example, how many inches, Sauce, of height would you give up for $300,000? How short would you go at this point in your life? Not when you're 16, right? Because this is one of those questions. Whenever we ask this, I'm like, well, now I don't really care anymore, right? I'd be willing to be like, yeah, give me a huge check and I'll talk to you. When I was 18 years old, I'm like, I don't want to be 5 feet tall.
15: No.
5: Or I want to be as tall as possible so I can get chicks. Now it's like, I don't really care. Just cut me a check.
15: Yeah.
5: But at this point in your life, how many inches would you be willing to give up for $300,000?
15: Six.
5: And how tall are you? 6'1"?
15: Yeah.
5: So you'd be willing to essentially go just shorter than Chris.
15: Yeah.
5: For $300,000.
15: Sure.
5: 19% of people said they would give up 2 inches for $300,000.
15: Yeah.
18: Oh, too easy.
15: Yeah.
18: Sure, I thought we were like talking about taking a hacksaw to the...
5: 9% said 4 inches for $750,000. And then Sauce, easy. You said give up 6 inches. 2.5 million, 16% said that's what it would take to go all the way down.
19: Yeah. Easiest decision of all time. I'll turn into Vern Troyer for that much money.
5: Yeah. 100%. That's. I think this is a really misleading poll.
18: I thought this was going to be like a dilemma. Like, I just looked up, how do you need to be able to ride most rides at Disney World?
15: You need help.
18: I could probably go down to 44.
15: You need help.
5: Oh, dude, I got to talk to you about Disney, by the way, in a second. But, Martin, so you said you're 5'4"?
0: Yeah. Mm-hmm.
5: How much to go down to, let's say, 5'2"? How much would somebody have to cut you a check to lose 2 inches?
0: Honestly,
5: would that change your life at all?
0: It wouldn't change the quality of my life, but it would change the quality of how I feel about myself. Because
5: sure.
0: being short is probably my least favorite physical quality.
5: You're not that short, though. Myself. Like, aren't you essentially average height for a woman? You're like almost exactly in the middle.
0: Pretty much.
5: 5'4", 5'5", that's pretty standard.
0: Yeah, but I'm like, I got to put my shoulders back to get to 5'4".
5: Yeah.
0: And it is, I mean, I'm pretty average.
18: Be nice.
5: Pump her up. Okay, but let's flip it then.
0: I'm a huge B.
5: Let's flip it. If somebody say, hey, Martins, cut me a check right now, I'll make you 5'8 and a half.
0: Oh, see, I would
5: 50K,
0: be
5: 100K,
0: way
5: 200K?
0: More into play what that game.
18: For 4.5 inches.
5: So you would to be 5'8 and a half. In a snap of a finger, you'd cut a check.
0: Well, I've always said 5'8 was my ideal mm-hmm. height because clothes look great on tall women. And you do not, I'm not talking about thin, just taller mm-hmm. women.
5: Mm-hmm.
0: Ooh. So I have to pay someone to be 5'8"?
5: Well, sure. That's a pro thing. You're going the right direction.
0: Well,
5: 50K?
0: Ooh. I got to talk to Matt.
15: Who?
18: Who the hell is that?
15: I thought it was Musty. I
18: thought it was Milford.
5: How about if you were 18 years old and knew you could be 5'8 for the rest of your life at 18, not at your age, which is older than 18?
0: I would probably
5: empty the bank account.
0: Tap into that college savings. Yeah.
18: Take out a height loan.
5: Skip college completely.
0: Yeah. Yeah.
5: Max, you said you're almost 6'1", 6'2"?
15: Yeah.
5: Would you change your height if you could? Or are you like, this is exactly where I would want to be?
15: No, I wouldn't want to be any taller necessarily, unless I could hoop, you know? Like, right. if I was 6'7", like you said, yeah, then that'd be sweet. But otherwise, no, I think I'm a good height, man, because I wouldn't want to be any taller, because then if you don't hoop, then people are just staring at you. Then what the hell are you tall for? Right. You know? Yeah.
5: It's like Parker Fox when he said he was walking around the Olympics and everybody assumed he was Matt Boldy or something. Yeah. You have to be an athlete, and he was, but people just assume constantly, well, you must play in the pros.
15: Right. I get stared at enough when I travel.
5: Sure you do.
15: I don't need any more of that.
0: Freak. That's because you're so handsome.
15: Oh, Martin, stop.
5: Yeah. A guy in a roller coaster was hit by somebody else's shoe after it flew off, but he managed to catch it and then held onto it for the rest of the ride.
0: Well, there's an athlete.
5: That's got to sting like a son of a bitch. If you get hit in the face with a shoe on a coaster.
15: Yeah, man. That sounds terrible.
5: Oh, back to Disney. Speaking of coasters, back to Disney for a second, Zachary.
18: Sure.
5: The fam is in the infant girl stage of trying to get a Disney trip together for the first time in years.
18: Let's go.
5: It's freaking overwhelming. There's so many things to worry about, and there's so many things to book, and you have to check the prices of 73 different things. It's just...
18: I know a person could help.
5: I know, but it's like that. There's something about Vegas where it's just like I book a flight, I book a hotel, and I have nothing else to worry about. Disney, there's so many moving parts, and you're never quite sure if you're doing it right. You're like, well, I got a hotel room here. Is that right? Is this the right like park hopper ticket? Is this what I need? What do I need to? How do I get lightning passes? There's so many things to worry about. I just wish it was so. Cut and dry. You just buy a ticket, you show up, and you do it.
18: We started using an agent. She's local. She's from around here, and she knows everything. Her name is Andrea. She's great. You almost need somebody now with how complicated it is with the different hotel options, different packages, dining, stuff, all that stuff.
5: So remind me, though, does a Disney agent, they get a commission from Disney, not you, correct? They're making money off of Disney.
18: No, it's the same price, if not cheaper. Like they'll find deals. You know,
5: and they get paid on the other end.
18: Yes.
5: Man, that's pretty sick.
18: It's great.
15: Man, this place is a ripoff.
0: What place?
15: Disney.
5: You're looking right now?
15: Yeah.
18: Oh, it's great. I mean, it's probably a little ripoff, but
0: I've never been.
5: Sauce, why don't you go with Marnie?
15: Either of us.
5: You guys have
0: I honestly never been. Don't have a huge desire to go. Be honestly, I would love to see the fireworks.
18: Yes.
0: Mm-hmm. But I don't hate crowds. I don't have anxiety about it. I just don't enjoy my time in large crowd or large swaths of people.
5: Can I ask you a question?
0: And this I is don't personal. Love riding rides.
5: You don't have to answer this if you don't want to. Is part of the reason why you don't like theme parks is because you've been freakishly short your entire life?
15: Wow.
5: And you couldn't ride the rides like Josh Baskin in 1988's Big?
15: Wow.
0: No.
5: Because he just wished to be bigger,
0: sickness,
5: and he was.
0: So I don't like the rides.
15: Yeah. I don't know.
0: But even
5: I will say this about Disney, though, and my girls have been there and they love it. But now that your kids are like the ages that they are, it's like you got to go when the magic is there for the kids, right? If you're going to live vicariously through them, because it sounds like you would be going for them more than you got to go when the magic's there.
0: Well, all right.
5: Paul, your hands up.
0: That ship has sailed.
15: I need you to come here. I need to ask you a question. I don't want to say it on the air. Is this what you're looking at?
5: Yeah.
15: What?
5: Well, hang on. How many days is that?
15: It says one, Daddy.
5: No, that's not right.
15: Oh.
19: Just insane prices?
0: Is it an all-encompassing hotel and park pass and stuff?
5: Well, the one he's looking at is like $700 a day per ticket. That's not correct.
15: What's that for?
5: That's probably like
0: a park ticket.
15: That's one park ticket.
5: That might be one person for like 3 or 4 days. That might be closer to right. Right, Zachary? Isn't it like 200 a day? 150 or 200 a day per person?
18: Depends on how many days you go.
5: Right. The more days you go. Oh, yeah. The more days you go, that you get discounted.
19: And that's just to get to the park.
5: That's just to get in. That's not hotel.
18: But there's packages and everything, too. But yeah.
5: It's astronomical.
19: Not the fast pass?
5: No.
19: That's just to get in the door.
5: Just to get in the door. And then like a pretzel's $56 a piece and the, you know, bottled water is $19.
15: Yeah, that price I showed you is what it is for 4 days for one person.
5: Yeah, see, that sounds more accurate. That feels good. Right.
15: Lordy.
5: Yep. That's why most people go once. I can't blame them.
0: I'm getting a text from a friend of mine.
15: Steve Lombardozzi.
0: Who knows a lot about Disney. Her first name is Kathy. Last name starts with an H.
5: Yep.
0: She said it is more fun when kids are older.
5: Interesting.
0: And I said, how much older? Like teens? Adults? She's typing, but... Oh. She said, I won't say the name. T was 14 and Z was 19. When what? First went?
18: When I stopped playing hockey, we could finally afford it.
0: When you first went, Zach, you
18: 19.
0: Were...
18: Yeah,
0: 19.
5: And now he's hooked.
0: Oh, really?
5: Yeah, they're like a Disney family.
15: 37.
0: Well, I didn't know that. That was your first time, though. I assumed you had gone as kids.
18: No, and but I will say, I mean, there's credence to the fact that when you have, you know, you're an adult and you're not worrying about kids and, you know, obviously they got a lot of needs.
0: And not saying away.
18: You should go with your kids. You should go with your young kids. Go whatever.
5: Totally.
18: But to discount, like you say, the kids are too old. They're not too old. You can have fun. There's adult drinking around the world at Epcot.
5: Well, I mean, stop right there for a second. Yeah. That's why we're going. Because Bailey turns 21 in a month. And we asked her, like, what do you want to do for your 21st? Because she just doesn't seem to want to go to Vegas. She's like, I want to do Disney one more time. And I'm like, really? For 21? She's like, I want to drink around the world at Epcot. I go, all right. I get it. You just want to get hammered in all the little spots at Epcot. I'm not a big Epcot fan, but I know they've increased the rides over the years because it used to just be nothing. Epcot was the worst, but now they've gone pretty big with some coasters and stuff like that. But once you hit 21, they just want to walk around and drink one drink from every country and call it a day. So whatever.
0: I would rather do that than a ride theme park kind of place.
5: Totally.
0: Or do like the Harry Potter world.
5: Which I've never done. That's also in Orlando, of course.
15: Nintendo World. Okay. That might be where we take Lou Paul.
5: You're going to go to the Diz at some point.
0: Everyone. Well, yeah,
5: 100% you're going to the Diz.
15: Yeah, of course we'll go. Yeah.
5: Just to rub it in your dad's face, which Hawk probably is doing now before his appointment.
15: Oh, gross. Yeah, he is. He said something horrible about him off the air.
5: Absolutely packed studio tomorrow. So, Marnes, thanks for coming in today because we needed the help because we had no Tommy and no Ben.
0: Well, thanks for having me. Thursdays are magic here.
5: It's something, right?
0: Yeah. Mm-hmm.
5: It's something else. Man, tomorrow it's just everybody, right? Tommy for like an hour and a half. Parker Fox, Frank Fasolero, Mark Parrish, Alicia Lewis, Rick Fields. Five of them square off at 8:15 for initials. Quarterfinal number 7. Mr. Z tomorrow. Who am I forgetting? It's like 7 or 8 people in the studio. It's going to be absolutely packed. And $121,500 up for grabs tomorrow as well. 9 to noon is next. See you tomorrow at 5:30. Bye.
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22: We have delays on I-35 northbound from Crystal Lake to the Burnsville split. Lafayette Freeway slow northbound from Plato to 94. 94 sluggish eastbound from Olson Memorial Highway to 394. 494 slow eastbound 169 to 100 westbound 34th Avenue to 12th. I'm Maria Arnold, and that's your latest total traffic.
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0: Good morning. Yesterday's Minnesota Vikings training camp practice was all ballyhooed. Second day in pads, high intensity, and a day off today. So the beat writers were talking about the anticipated Wednesday mid-afternoon doozy between the offense raising quarterbacks and a defense looking to swarm. End of the equation, no fights, lots of trash talking, some good, some not so good, and the long practice had some moments. The crowd legit went to ooing and aahing.
1: Ah.
0: Rib pain, though. Ooh. Justin Jefferson. Ah. Jay Colde. Ooh. Damon Claiborne. Ah. Holy cow. To wit. To wit. Jordan Mason looks better than last year. Zipped around the left edge, made a sweet cut, and was making a man miss from getting to the house. And the crowd was all wide-eyed.
2: Ooh. Ah.
0: I mean, they were just going nuts yesterday. There's a big crowd, too. Ty Felton is not going down without a fight. Now, 3, 14, and 18... purportedly will play the most. And 84 and 87 get a bunch of snaps as the tight ends go. The second-year Maryland product is bursting with confidence and is getting behind and around them all.
2: Ooh.
0: I mean, he got behind James Pierce and was gone.
2: Ah.
0: Crowd oohing and aahing at Twin Cities Orthopedics Performance Center. Tight end Gavin Bartholomew is so steamy. The beats are mashing on his skill set, and our beats, the beat riders, our beats are quality. While getting a for yours truly, Gavin Bartholomew, though, while getting a complete review, well, we got a nice little break in the song coming up now. 3, 2,

0: you say. Now, while yours truly was getting a complete review of a Goo Goo Dolls performance from the exclusive perch, the binoculars, I think, caught him out working Jay Ward for a huge catch over the middle. TE3 is what we call him in the business.
1: Time for two more.
0: Tight end 3 is what we call him in the business, we think. Remember, Gavin Bartholomew out all last year after being selected in that sweet tight ends draft that included Ty Warren, Colston Loveland, Terrence Ferguson, and Harold Fannin Jr. I got all his albums. In fact, this is Harold Fannin Jr. covering some Curtis Mayfield, 9 to noon, KFAN. Ooh, the con! That's what they say. CJ Ham was at practice. So, of course, rookie Max Bredesen was doing everything he could to show out. Got to do that. Vikings immortality, CJ Ham at practice yesterday. By the way, Max Bredesen, we believe, joins 9 to noon tomorrow. And we happen to be quite excited about that. We will be at the Minnesota Vikings facility, the palatial purple paradise known as Twin Cities Orthopedics Performance Center. And that'll be 8 days in front of a football game against the New York Giants to kick off preseason 2026. From the exclusive perch, exclusive Vikings Radio Network perch overlooking perfectly manicured practice fields, after an elongated chat about LaMelo Ball and what's next with the Timberwolves from the exclusive perch, I began to sense some more oohs and ahs. So I'm like, Trey Lyles be damned. I don't mean to be rude here, ma'am, but the specs went right to the far field to see 32 Chaz Chambliss and the cutoff sleeves with the big arms standing up running back Jordan Mims. So then, like 3:35 in the afternoon, one-on-ones between the rushers and the offensive linemen.
2: Ooh.
0: Gink v. O'Neal.
2: How was it?
0: I mean, that was some high-end football activity right there. It was just intense.
2: What did I do?
0: It was all pro-like. I mean, with both of them. It was 75 and 43, and it was all pro-like and high-end action eliciting.
3: Ooh.
0: And oh, that crowd yesterday was so engaged with the oohs and the ahs. That lived
2: up to the billing, didn't it?
0: Yesterday was the bomb.
2: Yeah.
0: That was 3:35. Around 3:40 in the afternoon, Golday was late on a drop, and Jayshon Jones zipped behind him. Negative for the rookie, who still is work in progress, specifically with the Tampa 2 drops. Good for the practice squad guy, Jayshon Jones. We'll see if Kevin O'Connell features him in preseason games coming up a week from Saturday at MetLife Stadium. That was 3:40 in the afternoon. 3:45 for a practice that began at like 2:30. Kyler throws an excellent deep shot center of the field to Juwan Jennings, who ran right by Theo Jackson.
3: Ooh.
0: Long touchdown and more.
3: Ooh.
0: And
3: Oh,
0: that crowd was just digging it. 3:50 in the afternoon. There he is again. There he is. Can't get rid of him. Not that they're going to get rid of him. He's a gunner. And he was drafted last year, but wide receiver Ty Felton out there stealing the show. 60-yard touchdown behind Metellus and Isaiah Rogers. So I told you, don't kill the messenger. I told you, Ty Felton is stealing the show every single practice. He's getting behind everybody. So, I mean, that could be Isaiah Rogers, could be a Yashua Metellus, or it could be cornerback du jour. Ty Felton is stealing the show during 2026 training camp. They're having a tough time covering Ty Felton, and that's been all camp. And the hope is O'Connell with Jayshon Jones and Ty Felton, make this thing fun, features Ty Felton in certain facets of these preseason games. This there was a catch that provided the loudest
3: ooh
0: and that catch that he had where he got behind Theo Jackson, the loudest oohs and ahs at about 3:50 until 4:35 in the afternoon.

0: Some good, some not so good. Still, Minnesota Vikings, absolutely a work in progress, in my opinion. And at this time, ladies and gentlemen, the announcer will field questions from the congregation, if there are any. And we will begin with
1: the con!
0: What kind of questions you got over there?
2: Well, my questions is, what am I doing wrong as a sports dad, PA? Because in the last, what, 8-9 days, I have taken my kids to a Twins game and left before a bottom of the 9th inning grand slam. And then a week later,
1: big boy's back.
2: I take my girls to their first training camp practice.
0: Yeah.
2: And because of scheduling, we chose Tuesday.
0: Mm-hmm.
2: Tuesday was ahead, well, behind the first day of pads.
0: Yeah.
2: Shorts and shells, though.
0: Yeah.
2: And in front of the most ballyhooed practice, most active practice.
0: So far.
2: A practice that has been filled with myriad.
3: Ooh.
2: And Oz. In an 8-day period, PA, I've missed all the good stuff. All the good stuff. So, I saw a certain beat writer.
0: I got the announcer here for you.
2: Let me ask questions and then Roops, text and talkbacks.
0: Donald is working out for the Rams.
1: Oh, no!
0: Oh, that's super duper special.
2: Well, did you see, I think there was news yesterday that they wouldn't have had to report it, but he wore their helmet, and there's something about their rules around using specific team equipment on facility grounds that forced them to actually report that Aaron Donald is indeed practicing. Let me ask you this. I was reading various people's works that cover the Minnesota Vikings, whether it's Mr. Gessling, it's Mr. Mizutani, it's Mr. Lewis of The Athletic.
0: Oh, don't forget Seifert, old school, best school.
2: When you talked to me yesterday, again, shorts and shells, taking L's, but having a blast down in Eagan regardless. Training camp practices are awesome. But you asked me, can you see the Frank Smith effect?
0: Yeah, did you feel it? I felt it yesterday from 15 miles away.
2: And that's the thing, is in shorts and shells, you can see that the way the O-line operates is physically different.
0: Sorry to clip, Stephon Diggs just signed a one-year deal with the Commanders.
4: He's got big balls.
0: Damn. Okay, Steph.
2: But did you, so you definitely felt the Frank Smith effect when pads were on and you got to see some of that yesterday with more contact?
0: Yeah, I felt it while I was driving there. Then I got there and I couldn't figure out what it was because it is so important. They're hiding it. Ooh. Ah. Any questions for the Minnesota Vikings announcer? Took in a ballyhooed, intense, extremely physical Minnesota Vikings practice yesterday. Any questions for the announcer?
2: Yeah, I actually have a talk back here. Listen to this.
5: Hey, PA. Hey, Nordel. This is Scott from South Minneapolis. I was listening to your show this morning via podcast on my run. You guys were talking about roster spots yesterday. So I was thinking, you were talking about Miles Price as in a wide receiver position. Mm-hmm. I know he does a lot of our kick returning and I think punt returning duties. But I was thinking, with Demond Claiborne on having a potential roster spot, does he do any kick returning or punt returning duties? Anything on that as far as camp notes go? Thanks. Have a good day.
0: Okay, appreciate you.
2: As far as camp notes go, maybe number 21 himself, peeking in with the special teams at all?
0: Yeah, I believe that I've seen Demond Claiborne retrieving some punts occasionally, but I cannot completely confirm or deny that. Because there are a bunch of people back there who are doing punts and kick returns. So
2: let's get
0: to the old Google machine.
2: Well, here's what I'll tell you, though.
0: Okay, tell me.
2: Well,
0: I
2: found his stats.
0: Yeah.
2: So while attending Wake Forest as a sophomore and junior, he took a total of 21 returns and had a total of 2 kick return TDs. Now, as a senior, he just had 1 return. Ooh. So they may have pared back potentially as his offensive duties increased.
0: Yeah.
2: But he does have the experience, at least from a college equity standpoint, PA.
0: Well, about the only way to answer that would be is to unpack it from the baseline. Will Demond Claiborne make the team? The answer, I believe, is yes. So now, if he's in the covenant and if he's active on Sundays, then there's an opportunity. Miles Price making the team? Absolutely. So there are times with this...

0: with this oxymoron known as the dynamic kickoff, because quite frequently it's antithetical to anything dynamic, but the NFL wants to call it the dynamic kickoff. There are times you have two guys back there.
1: Ooh.
0: So maybe you have Miles Price, maybe you have Demond Claiborne. I don't mind that option if that's the route they go. Like you just said, a couple of kick return touchdowns when he was playing football for Wake Forest and 22 returns. That's a fair amount over 3 years. Although last year he only returned one. So either they got bored with him or they looked to use him different ways. But if Demond Claiborne is identifiable as the best kick returner on the team, then I'd have to believe that Miles Price would be taking a roster-related L.
2: Oh, no!
0: Because I can't see him passing 3, 14, 18, or 13 Ty Felton when it comes to being a receiver for the Minnesota Vikings. So it's Miles Price's job until it's not, but nice Demond Claiborne steam from my man on the talkback machine. All right, we got time for just one or two more questions. Anybody have any questions for the announcer who was at the physical practice yesterday receiving a complete comprehensive review of a song called Iris?
1: You know, let's stay with the wide receivers for a second, if I may, Mr. Announcer.
0: Yes, sir.
1: While Ty Felton has clearly taken on a serious assignment of elevating himself and contributing in 2026 in his second year,
0: yeah.
1: Juwan Jennings, prized free agent addition, commonly spoken of as part of the big three of pass catchers for the Minnesota Vikings.
0: That's fair.
1: Has he shown up or splashed or asserted himself in any way thus far in camp?
0: Yes, he. Yesterday, it's been a common thread with him, but there was a time yesterday that Juwan Jennings got behind the defense and looked pretty good. But if you are a tried and true Minnesota Vikings fan, then you don't want to see the best from Juwan Jennings now because he's all part of the Frank Smith effect.
3: I'm a kid, so I call it kid.
0: And that means Bredesen and Jennings and Claiborne and Jones and Mason and Murray and all those guys. Well, there are just so many tricks up the tattered sleeve of one Frank Smith that Jennings has had a handful of fantastic moments. But I think he's going to do his most damage under the cover of darkness. That'll be during walkthroughs and practices that the media doesn't see. And then when we start playing regular season football, that's where not only the Frank Smith effect will be in play with this running game, but Juwan Jennings will be a big part of it. Last one. Mr. Seifert, Mr. Gessling, Messer Seifert, Gessling, Ms. Yukani, Lewis et al., the con, final question.
1: Yeah, final question. You know, it's a topic that's important. We try to avoid it. We try to dig into the minutiae and the Frank Smith effect and such. But in a highly touted padded practice, there's physicality, there's one-on-one drills, guys hunting for jobs. Did either quarterback separate themselves yesterday, Mr. Announcer?
0: Well, there was some good.
1: More of the same.
0: There was some good and there was some bad with the entire, there was some good and some not so good with the entire practice. But it was an organized, controlled, efficient situation. Now, the binoculars caught the facial expression of certain coaches during certain times. And then the beauty of it is watching it through binoculars from the exclusive Vikings Radio Network perch, they got a big screen behind them. So therefore, they'll run a play and then certain coaches will turn around and they'll look at that big screen. The binoculars hit the screen a couple of times. And, you know, if there was a certain degree of chagrin on the countenances of certain coaches during certain offensive plays, then the binoculars would watch that screen and see who was missed or what happened. So that's all part of the work in progress. That's all part of raising new quarterbacks and young quarterbacks. But Ty Felton got over the top a couple of times. And Justin Jefferson had the most ballyhooed moment of the entire day, and the crowd was all,
4: ooh. Ah.
0: So they left Billy John and Christy Susie, Tamika Antoine left having a funky good time, as did we. And we aim to give you a good time today, 9 to noon. Nordo produces, and I'm Paul Allen. A very good morning to you, Rube Nation. Courtesy of TimberTech and TimberTech.com. What's on deck 9 to noon includes Bikes Bites around the corner. Two-a-days continue. We get to the fifth game of the season at Nolens. And the sixth game of the season against the Indianapolis Colts. And their box, Matt Taylor, will join us later in the show. Ben Lieber also is in the equation. And Paul Charchian with the Fantasy Feast focus that is 9 to noon. Good morning. Thank you very much for listening to FM 100.3, KFAN. Here comes the con. The con got the cash.
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10: On August 4th, 1962, Marilyn Monroe died. Then the rumors started, and she died again. And now, we're going to set the record straight and learn about the way Marilyn Monroe actually died. The third way. I'm Jake Brennan, and on my podcast, Hollywoodland, I revisit some of the biggest stories from Hollywood history, separating the myths people want to believe from the reality underneath them. 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
16: Lisa Sky Hain loved working with people.
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0: 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And you know, when the owner speaks, PA, when the owner speaks, 9 to noon listens. Mark Wilf chatting with the media yesterday on a few different topics. And, you know, I'll be honest, I can't remember who it was. It may have been, why is his name? Well, at any rate, somebody asked him about kind of, hey, did you notice the money that Seattle just got in selling the franchise? Have you ever considered that?
1: The business side of it is not what got us into the Minnesota Vikings. We love football. We're honored and privileged to be stewards of an incredible franchise. And our ultimate goal is to bring championships to the fans of the Minnesota Vikings who really deserve it. And that's what we're about, and that's the excitement. And we're long-term. We're a family that is going to hopefully be part of the Minnesota Vikings for a very, very long time.
0: Okay, so he's not selling the team, at least anytime soon. Okay, family in the mix. It's a family affair. We're fans. We want this team to win championships. And how the owner, Mark Wilf, happens to see said quarterback competition.
1: I can understand where the fan is, and we want to win. That's the measure, and quarterback's a hugely important position. And from ownership, our job, provide the resources to get the best players on the team. I think, you know, seeing the rookies come in, seeing a lot of guys from 24, 25, excited to see them pop a little bit this year. All of that combines, but the resources and also the leadership. And we have a lot of confidence in the leadership of our coach and GM and the rest of the team.
0: And you know what? Above all, you know, he wants the team to play well, of course, and win games. And what does that lead to? The ultimate goal, hoisting a Lombardi.
1: Ultimately, it's about more, not just playoff wins, but championships. And that is the ultimate measure. We know that. We try to be patient as an ownership, and that's what that we know is the ultimate success. But, of course, patience isn't infinite. We understand that, but I feel really good about the direction of this football club, and we're going to get those benchmarks checked off here.
0: And then lastly, from the owner, I mean, there were more, but lastly, in terms of what stuck out to me, also praised Nolan Teasley and just kind of early returns on Mr. Teasley's involvement, a lot of positivity, not just from the owner, but from many around. And but what about Kevin O'Connell? I mean, it's year five, and you know, how do you look at the coach?
1: We evaluate everything in the totality, and like I said, where Coach O'Connell has brought this entire building and this team to now, we're extremely pleased, and we look forward to great things from Coach.
0: The games don't count yet, PA, but Mark Wilf speaking to the media yesterday, covering the fact this is a family affair for the Wilfs. And I think at some point, I can't remember, just kind of paraphrasing, like somebody had asked, like, we've seen more of your family around in recent years, and just kind of maybe ingratiating themselves or ingraining themselves potentially in certain aspects of the business. The Wilfs love owning this team. They want to win, and Mark Wilf, very confident. I mean, again, you know, games don't count at this moment, but sounds incredibly confident with the GM and the head coach that he has in place to make this thing work.
2: Well, the family tree from Ziggy down, it's been a treat, and it's been a unique part of being around a team for a quarter century where, you know, there are some people in some prominent positions, not only with the Vikings, but, you know, with soccer teams and other things where I've watched them grow up, and there are a lot of them. So therefore, when, you know, he's like, we didn't get into this for the business from a business standpoint or like a bottom line standpoint.
0: Yeah.
2: I think the reference was the Seattle Seahawks being sold and the price tag that comes with that. I'm certainly not saying that somebody's talking out of both sides of their mouths, but I mean, you get into something when you have the capital they have to profit. So you get into it as lifetime Giants fans. You own this team and you are so good at what you do and you have the capital to back it up that you can cast your gaze the way of 5, 10, 15, 20, 25 years later. and see what the appreciation is supposed to look like. So it was a very shrewd business move at the time they made it, because the NFL, from a worldwide perspective and a TV deal perspective, absolutely has taken off exponentially. But in the heart of hearts for this family, they want to win a Super Bowl, and they want to provide a Super Bowl to this market. So that would be the A topic with the Wilf family. But I liked what I heard when he's like, you know, they didn't give a date or an expiration date or anything, but when he said that this is in the family, then whether it's Jonathan Wilf or whoever's next on the horizon, whatever group is next on the horizon, it's when Mark and or Ziggy are done with it, it'll stay in the Wilf family, which I think is good for the Minnesota Vikings and good for Vikings fans.
0: Yeah, I agree. And this kind of becomes a yearly conversation, that it's not something necessarily that we're trying to impress upon people, but it feels like it comes up every year. The Wilfs, just at a base level, objectively, have done about everything you can. Like they've, you know, from a resource standpoint, mm-hmm. you know, and these decisions have to work out, right? So in hindsight, regarding a hire, in hindsight, then, you know, the trickle down or the downstream effects of a draft, et cetera, those things have not gone necessarily to plan every time.
2: Right.
0: But they have provided every possible resource. They are not afraid to throw dollars at it if dollars are required to make something work.
2: Yeah.
0: And they will swing within the construct of what NFL teams can do to take said swing. So just it kind of comes up this way every year. It's like, man, you know, 9-8, kind of feeling down about the whole thing. New GM in the mix. Here we go with the QB competition and all that. But the Wilfs have provided every possible resource for this team to take steps forward.
2: Not 9-noon is not the first entity to make this proclamation. I've said it many times, but others have said it and written about it. I think Jim Suhan wrote a column about it back in the day. The Wilfs have proven out over 2+ decades to be the greatest owners of any franchise in the history of Minnesota sports. And it's off what you said. What you need, they give. But there are things that take place behind the scenes where I'm sure that they've had some pushback on some things that they didn't necessarily feel. So I can't imagine getting to that spot from a business standpoint that you acquiesce to everything. You have to be comfortable with saying no. However, just look at, you know, from the 2005-06 season to where we are now. You get to 2009. You needed $20 million for Brett Favre. They gave it. Now they gave it again the next year, and it didn't work. 2018, Cousins got the first fully guaranteed 3-year contract in the history of the NFL. The Wilfs had to sign off on that. Twin Cities Orthopedics Performance Center. There's a lot to miss about the intimacy of Fan-Cato. However, the what they have now from a facility standpoint and the amenities with said facility, many who come here say these are second to none as the NFL goes. Specifically, the strength and conditioning and the training program and the access they have to things most places don't have at their training facilities. Then Metrodome becomes antiquated. You're at the College Stadium for a couple of years and U.S. Bank Stadium. So the Wilfs are behind all of that. And that's what goes into caring and loving not only what you own and wanting it to grow and taking roots for it to appreciate, because that's what business is all about, but giving every coach, every player, every general manager, every personnel staff, every account executive, every marketing maven, giving them the very best chance to win. And they've been second to none. So now it's just time to win at the highest level.
0: By the way, one last quick note completely. Just the Wilfs, we get the new stadium and it opens in 2016. We just did 10-10 last week.
2: Oh, yeah.
0: If you remember, the total cost of U.S. Bank Stadium, and then somebody in the text line will tell me if I'm way off, it was like 1.2-ish billion, like let's just call it 1.2. It was somewhere between 1.1 and 1.3.
2: Mm-hmm.
0: So that was 10 years ago, right?
2: Yeah.
0: the construction cost of the Chiefs' new stadium. Ooh.
2: Can you imagine if you're trying to erect a stadium in the squeeze?
0: Yeah. $3 billion. Wow. Dollars.
3: Wow.
0: And I believe they're doing, and you know, these clearly amenities, the design, there are probably some aspects in there that speak to that increase.
2: Mm-hmm.
0: But just in 10 years, a new NFL stadium's
2: wow.
0: more than twice the cost.
2: Which stadium was that? Buffalo?
0: It's
2: Buffalo and Tennessee have the newest stadiums coming up.
0: But those are already mostly done. I can go and look at their prices, but mm-hmm. but this Chiefs new enclosed stadium. So they're doing the ETFE roof and some of the, so they can host Super Bowls and big events and stuff.
2: Yeah.
0: $3 billion.
2: Wow.
0: So it'll be open, and I think they're trending towards 2031 for that thing. So, mm-hmm. But at any rate, new stadium. We like our owners, and it's Bikes Bites.
2: Bikes Bites.
0: Brought to you by Kinmount Exteriors, kinmountexteriors.com, TJ Hawkinson. And Saturday, a couple Saturdays ago, well, Saucy and I do the show on the perch, and we chat with Blake Brandel. That's cool. But we were talking just kind of things we're looking forward to, and with TJ Hawkinson in particular, and you can tell me if I'm way off on this, I expect certain things out of Justin Jefferson. I'm really excited and projecting some really good things for Jordan Addison and Juwan Jennings. Physicality in the run game combined with some of his abilities to find space, get open, and run with that freaking ball. Super pumped for that. But TJ Hawkinson's been kind of tough for me to project in terms of yep. what I should expect. You right. know, what was it, 2 years ago? Didn't catch his first touchdown of the season until the playoff loss to the Rams.
2: Right.
0: And last year, in and out at times as well. So
2: I think Hawkinson was out a fair amount that year when they finished with the Rams.
0: Yeah. Didn't he come back? Gosh, was it week 7, week 8? It was kind of, I thought it was a similar trajectory. Because of the injury, because of the Kirby Joseph related problem. Yeah, he ended up playing. It was like week 7 or 8 because he played in 10 games.
2: Yeah.
0: So 3 touchdowns last year. And, you know, part of the reason maybe that they redid the deal is we love you, TJ, but things maybe haven't gone according to plan. We haven't necessarily found the fruits of the financial and contract related labor that we put into this thing. But early in camp, he's talking with the media. He feels like he's connecting well with Kyler Murray.
4: Every day we're out here, you know, he's throwing the rock and, you know, just continuing to try to make plays for him and get open. And, you know, that's what this time's all about, is just, you know, getting the rhythm and the timing of the offense and understanding your job and understanding where you're at in the concepts. So I think, you know, it's been fun to have that time with all the quarterbacks.
0: And moving forward, just 2 more audio bits from Hawk here. Specifically, Hawkinson on being a Viking.
4: I mean, I've always, you know, loved playing for KO. He's really smart with football, obviously, you know, as an offensive mind and putting us in positions to win and you know, trusting in his players to go out there and make plays. And I think, you know, that's something that he's really, you know, done a lot, you know, throughout my time here, is just, you know, players are going to make plays and go out there and do it.
0: So how are you handling it mentally then? You love being here, you love the coach, and you love being put in spots to succeed, but this contract thing, man, it's your final year. You're going into the season without knowing what 2027 looks like.
4: I've always said this very openly, is I love this place. I've really enjoyed being here, playing for KO, playing in this locker room, being around these guys. So that's not really my focus right now. I mean, my focus is just this year, and, you know, we'll figure that out when it happens. But, you know, I've always said that there's been no secrets on how much I love this place and how much I enjoy being here.
0: Man, so future of Hawkinson, it's final year of deal. It's hard to project what to expect out of Hawkinson. And then you get this land of opportunity vibe, PA, whether it's Chuck Demings and the rookie and the cornerback situation, land of opportunity to make plays, find yourself on the field. You're speaking to a healthy Gavin Bartholomew who missed out on his rookie season, the Pitt Panther. Maybe because Brian O'Neill caught touchdowns as an offensive lineman at Pitt, maybe Gavin Bartholomew can slide into a tackle spot and do some pass blocking as a pro with the Vikings. But to that end, land of opportunity, last year of Hawk. There's a couple of interesting things happening around TJ and a couple of position groups.
2: What's interesting to me with Hawkinson, with Josh Oliver, And I'm putting Bartholomew on the team. I mean, you have Marshall Lang and you have Ben Jurasek. And am I missing one there? Well, you definitely got that.
0: Was there a Bryson Nesbitt?
2: Bryson Nesbitt, thank you. Nesbitt's fast, too. But, you know, just for my untrained eye, Bartholomew, because we just saw none of him last year. And he's got, I think he's gotten a little taller and a little bigger, too, from being after being drafted out of Pitt in 2025. It's Oliver. The thing with Josh is his run blocking prowess is super well respected in the NFL. But O'Connell, recognizing the age old, you know that we know that you know that we know that you know that we know, when this guy's in the game, we're probably going to do this. Well, that has to be broken, and it has to be broken early in the equation. So Oliver had a season where I think he caught three TDs, which was a career high for him, and they started to throw more to him. So now the intonation is, when he's in the game, you may think it's an 80% run first equation, but it doesn't have to be that way because we can throw to him. Now with TJ and the way they're going to want to run the ball, and it's the whole sarcastic nature of the Frank Smith effect, is he's going to have to be key in that equation. Because, I mean, I became obsessed with this after the Vikings lost to the LA Rams in the playoffs. And I'm watching this, you know, with they got Higbee, but they also had this rookie tight end named Davis Allen and another tight end. I can't remember his name, but the way they used their tight ends. When I left it, I was just like, wow. I mean, we're looking at a shift to what high-end offensive coaches are doing to get people open and to run the football. So then Ben Johnson gets to the Chicago Bears, and the way he manipulated Colston Loveland, Cole Kmet, and Durham Smythe. Now, Smythe is gone, but they brought in a rookie tight end who probably is going to be better than Smythe.
0: Oh, yeah, that Roush cat.
2: Yeah, Roush, that's who it was. I think also from Stanford. The point here is when you do what's known as 13 personnel, I mean, you got a back and you got three tight ends, is you need to be able to throw the ball when you have the Olivers and Bartholomews in the game. And you need to be able to run the ball when you got Hockenson in the game. That's why I've spoken the way I have about Jordan Mason. With the way this running game is supposed to be, once we start playing regular season games, and they're very, very high on what their running game is going to look like this year at certain facets of the game, is with Mason, you're going to come into the season, and Jonathan Gannon, defensive coordinator for the Green Bay Packers, he's going to look at it like, okay, well, when you have Mason in the game, the percentage you're going to run between the tackles with him is this. And the percentage you're going to throw to him is this, and it's quite low. So getting Mason outside of the hash marks, cutting in however the wide zone scheme's going to look, that's massive. Now with Hockenson, being able to use him in non-obvious situations is going to keep him on the field, because Jennings is going to block. Jefferson's run blocking jumped off the charts last year. Because good for JJ, too. He wasn't catching passes, and he recognized we got some problems here with me getting open because I'm getting doubled and tripled all the time, and we're raising a kid on the fly. So he really put a focus on the run-blocking aspect of his game. Now, when people start seeing Justin in games, you're going to recognize his upper body and his arms have gotten a lot bigger. So that goes to the next wave of what he's expecting from himself, in that I can do this with my legs, and I can, you know, I got this 40-inch vertical, and I can win 50-50s if you give me a chance. But when you want to run it, I can do this too. So a lot of this ties into Hockenson, because his the pass protection and the run blocking and the physicality are so important to what they're trying to do this year. If you can't do it, and when you're in the game, there's a tell that you're not going to run certain ways or run certain plays, then he's probably going to have his reps cut. But he's the fastest of all the tight ends. I would imagine he runs the best routes of all the tight ends. You should be able to stroke the post with him. They never really have lobbed a lot to Hockenson in the end zone, but now you have Juwan Jennings for that. So TJ is a fascinating factor with this team. The contractually means nothing to me. It's how he's going to fit in with so many new things that are coming offensively for the Vikings, the look and impact of the running game, potentially a quarterback you can actually design runs for and make them work because he's lickety-split fast, and TJ's a big part of that.
0: You know, then completely changed. You mentioned Juwan Jennings and lobs. When I saw him out there, again, shorts and shells, he's all a 6'3", 6'4". He was standing next to KO. I'm like, whoa, I had no idea Jennings was that big. Juwan Jennings was that big. Yeah. So,
2: and he's thick, too.
0: Yeah, he absolutely is. That's Vikes Bites, and it's provided by Kinmount Exteriors. 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And you'll love what Paul, Craig, and Clay are doing over there at Kinmount.
2: Yeah, we thank Kinmount Exteriors for picking up the freight on Vikes Bites. TimberTex is age-old, 9 to noon. Steve's Appliances with the marathon segments. Hoffman Cooling and Heating with the weekend wrap. 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
0: Nice day ahead of us. We'll get into the low 80s this afternoon.
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0: Butterfly Seg, or Segza, called 2-a-days earlier this week. We started with Green Bay and Chicago, handled at Tampa Bay. And who was the second one yesterday?
1: Who's
0: the fourth game of the... thank you, Miami. Jimmy Cephalo.
1: Yep.
0: And we are on to the New Orleans Saints. Then after the Saints, the Minnesota Vikings have a Week 6 bye. They come out of the bye with the Indianapolis Colts. Their Vox, Matt Taylor, will join us next segment. But we continue the two-a-day portion of the equation with the game in front of the bye. It's at New Orleans against the Saints.
1: Yeah, how about this? They were 6-11. I mean, the state of the NFC South is so interesting. We mentioned it with the Bucs yesterday. They're favored, but it's kind of tenuous in terms of how the South's going to pan out. And Carolina, I mean, just grinding their way to a division win, best of the lousiest to the best.
0: Yeah.
1: And right behind them were the New Orleans Saints, the 3-way 8-9 tie, followed by these Bayou loving Saints. They were hideous last season, PA. They went 6-11. Spencer Rattler was terrible. So they switched to rookie, the Louisville kid, Tyler Shook, against the Los Angeles Rams, Week 9. So they were 1-8, 1-7 into that game. They get absolutely housed by the Rams in Shuck's favor, first start, but they went 5-3 the rest of the way with young Tyler. Now, the defense was middling to bad. Offense was statistically dreadful.
0: Mm.
1: But what's interesting to me, so when I tell you with Tyler Shuck under center, and they go 5-3 their final eight, when I tell you that, you're thinking something changed potentially with the offense. Maybe we finally activated Olave at a high level, and I didn't dig into game log, so I can't speak to maybe that being part of the case. But here's the deal, PA. The defense allowed 26 per game in Spencer Rattler's starts last year, and even allowed 34 in Shuck's first start. But overall, with Tyler Shuck playing quarterback, the defense allowed just 19 per game over the final nine. So young Tyler, maybe he's Tyler the Creator, Bayou style, eating that soul food. He had one fewer TD a game to chase, and they won those games, including four of their final five games of the season. So, you know, retooling that defense, if you look at what they did into the draft, I mentioned the issues potentially on defense and the need to get better. They still, the majority of it, it's Jordan Tyson, that high-flying cat was at Arizona State that he came out of, their first-round pick, the wide receiver to pair with Olave. Then you get Bryce Lance, another wideout in the fourth round.
0: Better take a glance at Lance.
1: Yeah, better take a glance at Lance. Fargo go crazy. Will he have a better career than his older brother, Trey? We shall see. But Barry and Brown, they drafted three wide receivers in this draft, PA. They also picked up a guard and then Oscar Delp, a tight end in the third. Mm. So adding Noah Fant, they added David Edwards at guard and O-lineman. Beyond that, I think everyone would agree their biggest offseason acquisition was Travis Etienne.
0: Yep.
1: Or I believe maybe now it's Achan. I forget the pronunciation game.
0: Etienne.
1: ETN. But in the spring, I think you changed it. That's why I'm saying. I think
0: name change terrorism. Again.
1: I think there was another pronunciation change.
0: Yeah. What mom gave you wasn't good enough.
1: Now I'm just gonna put this thing to an elite mid segment. It's now Achan.
0: Travis Achan?
1: It is Achan.
0: Okay. Achan. Nous regardons la télévision. Pourquoi?
1: So it is indeed Achan. But now Alvin Kamara, Achan. At all, including Ty Chandler.
0: Yeah, that's right.
1: New Orleans Saints.
0: Yep.
1: But I want to jump to some audio from their camp. What's the vibe with this upcoming opponent, the New Orleans Saints? I'm going to start here, though. Brandon Staley's group, Cam Jordan, returning for a 16th season.
2: It'll be 16 years. I never had to leave. on the chance that I was going to leave, it didn't happen. So there's no need to talk about it. At this point, I'm black and gold through and through, and I'm able to say, you know, for my entire career, I played for one team. Unless they decide to trade me this year, that would be weird, because then I wouldn't go. I'd have to walk off and never look back. But other than that, just knowing that, you know, I'm valued in this team, I can bring value to this team, and I think this team has their eyes on the prize. I talk to these guys in the offseason, like I was still part of the team, still in all the group chats. I had to leave one of them. I left my D-line chat for a couple of days, and I signed back. I was like, well, never mind, add me back in.
0: Eyes on the prize.
2: When I think about what this team can do, we are on the cusp of realizing our potential last year, and that's all you can hope for is knowing that you have major potential that you have to achieve.
1: 6-win team on the cusp.
0: Eyes on what prize? The Super Bowl? I think the most realistic eyes on a prize for the New Orleans Saints would be three hurricanes for the price of one at Pat O'Brien's.
3: I always love that one.
1: And I'll be there. We've had that conversation before, though, PA. Isn't it so 32 teams don't necessarily believe they're going to the Super Bowl this year? 32 teams do not necessarily believe they can get their eyes to the prize. But 32 teams kind of have to believe this time of year that they can do something. Does that make sense? Where yes. It's you know, pragmatically, heart of hearts, yeah. I mean, it's going to be tough. But if XYZ, ABC, and Z goes correctly, then we might have a chance to be competitive this year. And maybe that's where Kellen Moore's Saints are at this particular point. You hear from Cam Jordan, and he's going to be the elder statesman in a defensive group. The way everybody talks, and you know, I mentioned that Achane was their biggest pickup at running back. A lot of people are pumped about Caden Ellis stepping in there defensively. I think they picked him up from the Falcons and kind of solidifying the linebacker room. But I was reading Jeff Duncan's work. He covers myriad sports for NOLA.com. He mentions that Chase Young, Kool-Aid McKinstry have been two of his biggest standouts in camp. And Chase Young trying to rectify his career somewhere he was. And I can't remember where he jumped around, but initially I believe he was with the Commanders. And whether it was an injury situation or whatnot, didn't work out, went somewhere else, found his way to the Saints on the cheap. And he's been playing lights out for him. Kool-Aid McKinstry, the Bama Cat with the interesting name, and playing corner for them, two of their biggest standouts in that defensive room. Now, you hear from Cam Jordan. What about this running back I mentioned, Achane, et cetera? Here's Kellen Moore talking about the RB room.
4: In your eyes, what is the running back room like?
5: Running back room, I think it's a really deep room. Nice blend of experience like Travis, like Alvin, and then these young guys. You know, we're going to have a ton of opportunities through joint practices and these preseason games to give these guys as much exposure as they can. And so feel great about that group.
1: I'm just curious if it's over for Alvin Kamara, PA. I mean, just you're kind of chasing box scores a little bit when it comes to the Saints. But Alvin Kamara, just 650 yards total from scrimmage, that's rushing and receiving, just found his way into the end zone once last year. Now, 2 years ago, I mean, maybe it wasn't over. He had 1,500 yards and 8 TDs. But you know where I'm going with this, where when we saw him young, specifically his rookie season, and there was a miracle in the mix, and then you saw him getting coffee at the Rotunda at MOA while we were lamenting the Philly flop and all that, sky or trajectory, statistically, career was, nothing was going to limit him. And for the most part, you can't argue with the fact that, you know, he has been uber productive over the course of his career, but maybe age is coming up. I mean, he dropped 6 in Zimmer's lap on a Christmas day once, but it just doesn't feel like they're getting, hence the Achane acquisition. But that combo, and then maybe it's Ty Chandler in the mix. Kellen Moore very excited about that running back room for the Saints.
0: And to be excited about the running back's room, you need to be excited about the throwing game. Because, you know, Kevin O'Connell, I think it was press conference, or I've seen and or heard so much from Kevin of late. I can't remember where he said it, but when he was talking about, might have been with Bump, with McCarthy, and when you have young quarterbacks, that there was he kind of intimated, when you have a young quarterback, it stacks things up against the running game until you pull teams out of it. Well, the Saints, with Shuck, they're going to be facing that, whether they have Achane, ETN, Kamara, or Chuck Muncy. They now have voluminous film on this quarterback. And they clearly are going to, defenses are going to stack it up against that running game. Their offensive line, I think their offensive line's okay. I don't think it's upper end, but I don't think it's the worst.
1: There was a lot of there were various press conferences with Kellen where he was getting peppered about Cesar Ruiz.
0: Oh, yeah.
1: And just like, that thing needs to be better.
0: Yep.
1: That's the vibe down there right now.
0: Right. And you know, defensively, like you mentioned, you know, they weren't noteworthy last year. So the good thing for them is if they catch lightning in a bottle, and if A, which gets you to B, to C, to D, to E, to F, if they all work and they win more games than people think, well, they're in a division that is winnable. I mean, Tampa Bay, the way Tampa Bay finished last year and with some things going on now, I think they're okay. They're beatable. But Carolina, also, Carolina's good and improving, and Carolina's one of the most physical teams in the NFL, in a division where there's a lot of style, where the Atlanta Falcons are a fast team.
1: Yeah.
0: Kyle Pitts is a fast tight end. Drake London's a fast wide receiver. The quarterbacks both run. The Buccaneers have a lot of speed all over the place. So Carolina found a way to bully its way to a division title. Now, needed Tampa Bay to do a little bit of a moonwalk to get there, but this, you know, where this is anything but, you know, like considered one of the better divisions in the NFL.
1: It's the AL Central, PA.
0: A fair way to look at it. Yeah, that's a very fair way to look at it. And New Orleans has a puncher's chance because it's in that division. So I'm looking forward to seeing what they can do. But as two-a-days would go, from Green Bay to Chicago to Tampa Bay, Miami here, then you're at New Orleans, and then you have the Colts out of the bye. All of the games up to the bye week absolutely are winnable for the Minnesota Vikings. I expect them to win the home opener. No matter who the quarterback is, you don't lose the home opener to your division rival. And I like O'Connell against LaFleur. Last year, okay, you're at the Bears. Bears end up being the best in show, winning the division. You should have beaten them twice. You were 98% in a non-playoff year for the Vikings to beat the division champions twice. Then after that, you're at Tampa. Feels like that could have some pick 'em to it. Certainly wouldn't guarantee a victory, but it's a winnable game. You come home and you should beat the Miami Dolphins. Hmm. You should beat the New Orleans Saints. Then you get to the bye. So, you know, if you want to win this division and if you want to be taken more seriously than maybe some national pundits are taking the Vikings with that 8.5 wins total, 4-1, 5-0 into the bye is required.
1: Yeah, indeed it is. And you know what? We have Josh Metellus here, and it's kind of fun doing these two-a-days because you dig in and you learn some bits.
0: Yeah.
1: So there's this second-year cat, Jonas Sanker. He's a corner slash safety that they drafted out of Virginia, third round last year. Well, apparently he's the new school Josh Metellus, where they have him playing what they were referring to as the star position. So he's not just as a nickel corner. They'll have him drop as a linebacker. They'll have him play center field as a safety.
0: Mm.
1: They'll have him in blitz situations. They truly are trying to use him the way that Flores has used Metellus.
0: Yeah.
1: And here's Kellen Moore talking about that.
3: How have you seen Sanker develop? Like, is a blitzer just kind of day over day as he gets more reps?
5: Yeah, done a really nice job. You know, transitioning that star. I think he's just done an awesome job through the whole offseason of just, you know, continuing to own that role, get really good at it. His ability, you know, he's a really talented player and he can cover in there, but also that pressure thing is obviously a valuable asset, you know, and his size and his exposure to being on the back end and playing safety, I think all lends to him being able to play that role in a really, you know, really good way.
1: So in a DB room that includes Kool-Aid McKinstry, and then Justin Reed, they got him from the Chiefs a while back. Julian Blackman, formerly of the Colts. You just look out for Jonas Sanker. You might want to have him on the depth chart with a star next to his name as he plays the star and runs all over the field trying to confuse Kyler. I mean, whoever's starting as the Vikings quarterback. Now,
0: yeah, I like that take because I like players like that. And players like that are the types of players that come up out of nowhere. Like for instance, when we chat next segment with Matt Taylor, the Vox for the Indianapolis Colts, I recorded that interview earlier this morning, is I asked him a question about the Green Bay Packers. And I'm like, all right, well, outside of the covenant for a second, Zaire Franklin, 8 years with the Colts. What is Green Bay getting? And, you know, I guess I had forgotten this, but Matt mentioned you don't get many, if hardly ever any, seventh round draft picks who last as long as he has and do what he has done. So Franklin, as a seventh round pick, can be a key contributor, you know, while people are looking at Michael Parsons, right, first round picks, and Lucas Van Ness and things like that.
1: And they've been singing his praises over there too.
0: Have they? He's having a good camp.
1: Yeah.
0: So the Saint you just mentioned, it's players like that who add to the cohesive nature in the ultimate team game and do so from out of nowhere. And that's what takes teams like the Saints from bad to either mediocre or good, or mediocre to good to very good.

0: do that and get better and maybe, you know, take ownership for something as well. That's what practice is about, you know, being able to talk with each other and go out there and, you know, kind of reevaluate what had happened. You know, we're installing plays. It's not always going to be perfect. So how do we kind of put that rep in the bank and keep going?
1: So this team still has Spencer Rattler. They also added Zach Wilson in free agency from Miami. So trying to figure out, make sure their QB room is right. But for now, it sounds like full speed ahead with Tyler Shuck. So that's what's ahead of us, PA. That last game down in NOLA before we hit the bye.
2: Well, for the New Orleans Saints, and this is for a lot of teams. You know, they're the second year quarterback. Who at the times I followed him last year, I was surprisingly impressed. And I think Kellen Moore has a lot to do with that. Really good with offense, really good raising quarterbacks. But the thing that was, how many did they win last year? Six?
1: They were 6-11, yeah.
2: Wow. See, I bet you their season wins total was probably 4, 4.5. So they probably went over that last year.
1: Oh, they were absolutely hideous. Yeah. I thought you were getting it started to swing minus. It was like 2.5. Like they were supposed to be the worst team in the NFL. Man. And
2: 2.5.
1: You know, good times, bad times. I may have seen the Lions clearly, but I could have sworn that the Saints were going to win two games last year. And they overperformed it. Tyler Shuck, how about that?
2: Okay, so when it comes to rushing the quarterback, like the Philadelphia Eagles, now Jalen Carter was hurt at times last year, but the Eagles are a well-respected team. The Tennessee Titans have Jeffrey Simmons. The Washington Commanders have a defensive-minded coach in Dan Quinn. And I could keep going with, like, Tampa Bay Buccaneers with Vita Vea. And, you know, the Green Bay Packers had Micah Parsons. Now, granted, they lost him near the end, but I think he had 10 sacks while he was there. Here's the point, is the New Orleans Saints finished last year either in the top 10 or right near the top 10 for sacks. So they had 45 sacks last year, which is a number that quite honestly surprised me. The Seattle Seahawks, Super Bowl champions, they had 47. The Los Angeles Rams with Fisk and Burse and Young and rushing the quarterback the way they do, they had 47. The Vikings with Van Ginkle when he played, Grenard, Dallas Turner, and a blitz-happy defense, they finished, I think, fifth in the NFL with 49. So the Saints finishing last year with just 4 sacks fewer than the Minnesota Vikings. I mean, if somebody told me that without looking that up, I'd be like, no chance. No chance. So if that can improve, well, that's going to be nothing but bona fide for them. And the second point for them and for all teams is the take-give. And I think last year they finished -4, which I would think the New Orleans Saints and a rookie quarterback and being the Saints, you know, they would be like a -11, -12, -13. I think they were -4 last year, which bodes well moving forward to improve off that, because it doesn't look like from a quarterback sacking standpoint or from a take give standpoint that it doesn't look like they have much work to do to improve that to get into the top 10 or top 7. And if they can do that, and if they can run with the backs and take heat off the quarterback and get the ball to Olave and a couple of nice tight ends, then this team in that division has a puncher's chance to win the division. I wouldn't bet on it, and I would bet their season total is probably 5.5 or 6.5 for the wins, but it's when you fall in a division like that and you can sack the quarterback in top 10, top 12 fashion like last year, if that can get better and you can get your take give to a push or a +2, +3, +4, that's how you make some memories.
1: And that's a look ahead. That's part of two a days. And I'm excited to hear your full conversation with Matt Taylor and get a peek at these Colts. Danny Dimes healthy. I think they just re-upped Jonathan Taylor.
2: Mm-hmm.
1: Indy fans probably feeling good on a Thursday morning here.
2: Two a days goes to game number 6, but week number 7. And the Indianapolis Colts. Let's not forget before Dimes went down. And they made that big Sauce Gardner trade. Now, they got 7 games in their first year with Charvarius Ward, the former Niner. So he was having a good run of

0: Then he got hurt, and they traded for Sauce, and there was no Ward because he got hurt, and then Dimes got hurt, and the whole thing just absolutely went kaput. But with Jones back in practicing at full speed, they lost to Forrest Buckner for a large part of the year last year due to a neck injury. He's cleared, and he's practicing. Buckner and Grover Stewart make up one of the better defensive tackle tandems in the NFL. So they feel they're strong on the back end. They feel they're strong with the interior pass rush. They like their offensive line. And they have Jonathan Taylor, the speedy Alec Pierce, who got a boatload to come to the Indianapolis, to re-sign with the Indianapolis Colts. They have one of the 3 to 5 best tight ends in the NFL in Ty Warren. And they like all that so much they could let Michael Pittman Jr. walk. If they can keep this team healthy, the Indianapolis Colts, when Daniel Jones got hurt last year, they were number one in the NFL for points per game. I mean, they were really, really blowing up the metrics and the standard stats before Jones went down. We'll chat about them with Two-A-Days with their Vox Matt Taylor around the corner. But first,
1: The Fan and BigDeck.com want to give you a shot at some bonus bucks with the National Cash Contest. 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
25: Gives to Taylor, left side, he's the 20, 25, 30, 35, down the sideline, 40, 50 yard line, still going, Taylor up in the sideline, he's got a chance, 10, 5, touchdown! Jonathan Taylor takes it 80 yards to the house, tight roping that left sideline, no problem for the great running back going right now. It's the longest rush this season for the Colts and for Taylor.
0: That is the voice of the Indianapolis Colts, Matt Taylor, the Vox, indeed, for the Indianapolis Colts. And two-a-days roll on for the 9 to noon radio presentation. And with the Saints in the rearview mirror, out of the week six bye, the Minnesota Vikings host the Indianapolis Colts. And hey there, Mr. Matt Taylor. What's fresh, new, and exciting with the Indiana sports scene? Because I know you follow it all.
26: Indeed, yeah. Today is breaking news today. Fresh new contract for one Jonathan Taylor. So a contract extension for him as he was set to go into this 2026 season with, or I should say heading into a contract year. So Bijan Robinson the other day and Jonathan Taylor. So running backs are certainly getting a little bit more valued around the NFL and certainly here within the Colts franchise and organization. You know, they know the worth of Jonathan Taylor, what he means to the offense, and what a healthy Taylor can mean in terms of efficiency coming back with Daniel Jones. So that is the big news story here in the Circle City, a new running back or new contract, they should say, for the Pro Bowl running back.
0: When Jonathan Taylor is healthy and happy and completely up to speed, what do you like about his game? What separates him as one of the better backs?
26: Well, I mean, he is just the perfect blend of, I mean, he's kind of in that, you know, he's kind of in that same mold as Saquon or Derrick Henry, where they can, you know, run you over, they can run around you, they've got athleticism, speed. I mean, Taylor is just, he is the perfect blend of all of those things. I mean, in the open field, I don't know if there's anybody better in terms of separation, you know, just a home run threat. Every time he touches the football, you know, a guy that can, that classic back that gets better as the game goes on, can turn a 7 yard gain into a 70 yard touchdown. You know, that being said though, you know, Jonathan Taylor is, I don't want to say, you know, it's a position that's devalued, but we all know that, you know, you got to have the quarterback too. You got to have the quarterback to be able to complement the running game. And I think you and I have talked about this before, right? I mean, Jonathan Taylor, three different instances in his career, he has rushed for over 1,400 plus yards. But unfortunately, in none of those seasons have the Colts made the playoffs. because they just haven't been able to for different reasons. But I think the biggest one is just, you know, the quarterback instability, right? Just not being able to find that consistent quarterback play for a variety of reasons, whether it's just inconsistency in terms of personnel or injuries. So again, you know, last year in those first 10 games when the Colts were 8-2 and off to that great start and Daniel Jones was fully healthy, you know, Jonathan Taylor was rushing for an average of 6.6 yards per carry.
0: Jeez.
26: I mean, it was, I've never seen anything like it. And then when Jones got banged up and then he was out of the lineup altogether in those final 7 games of the season, Taylor's yards per carry went down to 3.3. And he didn't average, or he didn't even come close, I should say, to a 100-yard rushing game. So not to take anything away from Taylor at all, but you got to have the great running game with the threat of the passing game and the mobility of the quarterback, which is what Daniel Jones gave this offense last year. But the Colts know, again, that you know they want to be the identity of this offense. They want to be very physical, very ground and pound, have the running game complement the passing game. So to get Taylor back is just a huge component of who they want to be from an identity standpoint.
0: Hey, Matt, outside of the Colts covenant for a second, because I know you follow it all in Indiana, how popular are the Fever in the state of basketball?
26: The Fever, I mean, I feel bad for the local sports guys, you know, on the news channels because they can't take any time off now. You know what I mean? Like,
0: wow.
26: The summer used to be kind of slow.
0: Right.
26: But with Caitlin Clark's rise and her popularity and the Fever continuing to dominate headlines in the summer, they're just on it 24/7, 365.
0: I
26: mean, it really is just crazy. And I promise I'll tie this all back into the Colts somehow.
0: It's all
26: but,
0: good.
26: You know, you look at the landscape of sports here in central Indiana. We're really, really blessed to have a lot going on here.
0: Yeah.
26: You've got the Colts, you've got the Pacers, you know, down south in Bloomington, you know, about an hour south of here, you've got Indiana football and they're rolling, coming off a national championship, which is just the wildest story in the history of sports. I'm a big IU football fan. I still can't believe it. IU basketball, I think, is on the up and come. They've been down for the last couple of years. Purdue basketball up north in West Lafayette. Notre Dame football up in South Bend. IndyCar, you know, the Indianapolis 500. I mean, it really is a great place to be in terms of sports. You know, Butler has been a consistent basketball program. There's a lot to do, and there's a lot of competing dollars in terms of entertainment for sports. And then here comes the Fever, and Caitlin Clark selling out games at Gainbridge Fieldhouse in the middle of summer. So, I mean, people are just they're crazy about all this stuff. And her popularity around town is just insane. You can't even walk down any downtown street and not see Caitlin Clark jerseys and, you know, people of all ages and genders wearing Fever stuff and Caitlin Clark stuff. So, I mean, the rise of the popularity of the Fever and Caitlin within the city is just amazing. But within that, what I'm getting at with the Colts is, like, they haven't made the playoffs since 2020. They haven't made the playoffs in 5 years. They understand, like, even though they're the NFL, they're the big, you know, they're still the major player in town. They're the gorilla that will, I think, never go away. They still understand, like, they've got a job to do. And there's a lot going on here in central Indiana. There's a lot of things that are pulling people's discretionary income away from them. The Colts know they got to still do their part. And I don't think we're there yet in terms of total discouragement or apathy, but the Colts know that it's time. It's time. And Carly Ursay Gordon, the owner now of the Colts, she has made it pretty clear that urgency is boiling over. And, you know, they haven't won an AFC South since 2014. Her motto for this season is just find a way to break this playoff drought and find a way to start winning close games against good teams, which is what has plagued the Colts seemingly the last 3 or 4 years and their collapses towards the end of seasons.
0: So Matt, the play-by-play guy for the Indianapolis Colts, you and I are radio guys. So I'm to assume that, like, Caitlin Clark and Sophie Cunningham, they're frequent talkers on like 93.5 The Fan in Indiana, which is the flagship for Colts football, sports radio there in general. Like, do Bowen and, say, Bowen and Boyd, do they just get after all that goes into and comes with Caitlin and Cunningham?
26: Absolutely. I mean, it, like I said, it's fun. It used to be kind of the doldrums. I mean, you know, the grind of sports talk radio sometimes in the summer, it's tough. I mean, up there, you guys got baseball. We don't have baseball, professional baseball here. You know, we have minor league baseball, but that doesn't, you know, it's a great pastime, but it doesn't really move the needle in terms of sports discussion in a market like this in the summer. So to have something like that, you know, back, you know, to kind of fill that void. And, you know, after the Indianapolis 500 is over on Memorial Day in May, it's nice to have, you know, some juicy topics you can sink your teeth into in the months of June and July before training camp starts. And then they don't go away, certainly, once the Colts start up. I mean, they're you know, heading towards the playoffs right now. And, you know, and Caitlin's a very popular player both on the court and off the court. She's got a lot going on, so there's a lot to debate. And so it's just been a really big breath of fresh air to talk basketball, a different style of basketball or market of basketball all year long now here in Indiana, which is still the hotbed of basketball, even though you've got the popularity of the Colts, too.
0: Ain't no doubt. Football always wins, though, and the Colts, I would imagine, rule the roost like most markets. What do you like about your squad this year, the 2026 Indianapolis Colts?
26: Well, they're bringing back 9 of 11 starters on offense, so you start there. And again, I think the belief is that the Colts are more like the 8-2 Colts. This is just the ownership's view. You know, the Colts last year were 8-2, and then they lost their last 7 games because they just were hit with injuries at the wrong time. They played, you know, basically the last 2 months of the season, they played games without some of their most indispensable players. So there's a belief that the Colts can be more like the team that was in first place in the division, heck, even the conference, right around the trade deadline when they made that trade for Sauce Gardner, giving up 2 first round picks. So more like the 8-2 rather than the 0-7. So the running back, basically the entire offense from last year, and when everybody was healthy, I mean, Paul, it was, I'd never seen anything like it in terms of efficiency. I mean, they were leading the NFL in points per game and yards per game, and not to get too like in the weeds and analytical on you, but they were averaging 3 points per possession. Like, that's at least a field goal every time they touch the ball. So, I mean, those numbers hadn't been seen, you know, this millennium in the NFL. So, you know, bring back Daniel Jones in free agency, bring back Alec Pierce in free agency. You're returning 4 out of 5 starters along the offensive line. Now Jonathan Taylor is solidified. Got to find some more depth behind them at running back, but I think that'll come. So they feel really good about the offense. Defense, they feel great about the secondary with Sauce Gardner and Charvarius Ward at the corner spots. But there's still some questions along that defensive line in terms of who's going to get after the quarterback. They need a big jump in year number 3 from Laiatu Latu. They need a jump from Jalen Tuimoloa, who's a second-year player out of Ohio State. So there's some question marks along that defensive line and the pass rush. And it's got to be, obviously, it's going to get better. Inevitably, it'll get better and more consistent as the season goes on. But, you know, here's the deal. The Colts are playing some really, really experienced, savvy, and mobile quarterbacks at the beginning of the season. I think their first 5 games, you know, you've got C.J. Stroud, and you've got Lamar Jackson, and Patrick Mahomes, and Jaden Daniels, and Aaron Rodgers. Yeah. You're not going to fool those guys. So the pass rush has got to be at a pretty high bar at the beginning of the season, right out of the gate, in order to impact the game and give the Colts a chance to win some of those games.
0: After Zaire Franklin, after 8 years with your Colts, what did Green Bay get in Zaire Franklin?
26: You know, Zaire's just a leader. You know what I mean? Like, he is just one of those guys that people follow. He's got the whatever you want to call it, the charisma, the gravitas. You know, when he speaks, you know, people lead, kind of the Pied Piper of that defense. And he was the vocal leader of the defense in Indianapolis. And so he is a great physical player. He's a great run stuffer. So he still has all of those things. And he just plays with a chip on his shoulder. I mean, he is a 7th round pick out of Syracuse in 2018. And, you know, Paul, you know, what are the odds of a player drafted that low still being in the NFL almost a decade later?
0: Right.
26: Not very high. And so he's one of those guys that still plays with a chip on his shoulder. I mean, he didn't get a chance to start in the NFL until his fifth season. So he's going to maximize every opportunity. I'm sure he'll go in there and continue to lead by example and also vocally, you know, which he's great at. And so he'll assimilate really well, and guys will follow him. And he's just one of the best run players, you know, linebackers in the NFL. Just, you know, very, very physical, doesn't miss a whole lot of tackles, and is just instinctually really, really smart and knows where to be with the football at all times.
0: How stacked is the AFC South, let's say, with Houston's defense and Jacksonville's offense?
26: You know, Houston's defense was just on a different level, and I think it will continue to be that this upcoming season. You know, we played Houston twice the last couple of weeks of the season, and I know, you know, C.J. Stroud was having some ups and downs. That offensive line was a little bit shaky, but I got to give that unit really a lot of credit, because you know, it's kind of like in baseball, like the metaphor I use in baseball. You know, you could be a kind of a mediocre offense and not score a lot of runs every game, you know, maybe 2-3 runs a game. But if you get them at the right time and you get good pitching, you can win a lot of football games, or baseball games in this case. And that's kind of what the Texans were last year. Great pitching or defense.
0: Yeah.
26: And they just always came up with the big play with runners in scoring position. You know, whether that was Stroud making a play, you know, in the fourth quarter, you know, the last 4 minutes, or getting the big play down the field to Nico Collins. They were just more of a clutch offense, more so than a prolific offense. And I mean that as a total compliment. And so the defense was just out of this world. Jacksonville, I think, is probably the most consistent piece, and in terms of what's returning from last year, they're really, really solid on both sides of the football. And give credit to Liam Cohen coming in there and just sort of having the right communication system, the right approach. I mean, whatever it is, all the intangibles to get the most out of Trevor Lawrence. He's had, I don't even know what the number is. I mean, just a litany of OCs, a lot of head coaches, just a lot of different voices in his head since he was drafted out of Clemson, and he was able to kind of put it all together last year. The light bulb kind of went off for him under Liam Cohen towards the middle of that season, and so they got a lot of pieces coming back. And then the Colts, I think, are just the biggest wild card. Tennessee's got nowhere to go but up,
0: right?
26: But obviously they got a lot of ground to cover. But I mean, the Colts are right there, and just like a lot of other teams, they got a lot of what ifs. But if those ifs can hit, if a majority of those questions can, you know, be success stories for the Colts, I mean, there's no reason why they can't be, you know, the surprise team in the AFC. They were surprised last year in the sense that they were 8-2 and got off to a great start. But like I said, the Colts were 2-8 last year against teams that finished over 500. And they were 3-7 in one score games. All of the games in the NFL come down to the wire, Paul. So they just got to find more ways to finish in the fourth quarter, find ways to get over the hump, because they've got the top end talent. The depth chart's really good. They got playmakers. They just haven't been able to find ways to win enough games in November and December to punch their ticket to the playoffs.
0: Two-a-days, 9 to noon. We hit the Saints earlier. Now, after the week 6 bye, the Vikings host the Indianapolis Colts. And this is Matt Taylor, the Vox for the aforesaid Colts. Couple of quickies to close here. DeForest Buckner is back from a neck injury last year. So, says, say Buckner gets completely up to speed and is close to the game changer that we know. Are Buckner and Grover Stewart absolutely one of the better defensive tackle tandems in the NFL?
26: I mean, without question. And when they're both healthy, and that's the thing, when they're both healthy, absolutely. Now, both guys are going into a contract year. And for Buckner, he's back. He's been cleared. He had that neck injury, and he missed, you know, essentially the entire second half of last year. And it was touch and go for him a little bit. You know, he mentioned in the offseason that he could barely pick up 10 pounds. He couldn't play with his kids. He couldn't pick up his kids without, you know, dealing with the pain and noticing the injury. So He kind of had to have some hard discussions with himself. You know, is it time to shut it down? Is it time to, you know, start taking my long-term health into consideration here? But had the surgery, you know, still has the love for football, wants to come back. So he's been cleared, which is amazing considering the severity of the neck injury. But he hasn't participated just yet in full pads 11-on-11. He's done 11-on-11, but not yet in full pads. So they're working him back gradually and seeing where he's at. But that's one of the biggest storylines for me on defense. If Buckner can come back and be the same type of player that we have known him to be, a top five player at his position in the NFL, you know, Lou Anarumo, the defensive coordinator, called him a generational talent, and I think it's hard to argue with that. But if he can come back and kind of be in the same neighborhood as DeForest Buckner in the past, that will tremendously help this young, inexperienced pass rush in terms of the defensive ends on the outside. But, I mean, Buckner has time and time again proved that he is one of the most indispensable Colts on defense. I mean, just last year, I mean, in 9 games with Buckner to start the season when he was out there, the Colts had 26 sacks. Essentially, without him the rest of the way, the pass rush generated only 13 sacks. So, I mean, it's pretty night and day. You don't have to be a football savant to notice the difference with Buckner on the field versus when he's off of the field. So we're keeping close tabs on where 99 is and what he can do and just how much he can impact the game potentially at the beginning of the season.
0: Last one here, my brother. Thanks for the time. The Colts, yeah, absolutely can be stacked with some talent. Buckner, Stewart, Sauce Gardner, Charvarius Ward, former Viking Cam Bynum, good offensive line, Daniel Jones up and running off the Achilles, and Jonathan Taylor with the new deal, the speed of Alec Pierce, and then we get to the tight end, Ty Warren. Is Ty Warren already one of the game's best 5 tight ends, and what makes him special?
26: Yeah, he is, and he will continue to be, and his numbers last year in his rookie year, I mean, he set the Colts rookie record for receiving yards by a tight end a year ago, and he was over 800 yards, and he was at one point well on his way pace-wise to be over 1,000 yards. But I think his numbers statistically kind of took a dip because Daniel Jones went out of the lineup. Now, that's me saying that, not him saying that, but, I mean, I think it's definitely true in this case. But, I mean, he is so special because he can line up in so many different spots. I mean, last year he lined up in 6 different places formationally within the offense, tight end, and I'm probably forgetting some, but I know the number 6. I mean, wildcat quarterback, running back, receiver, slot receiver. I mean, this guy can do it all. And the biggest thing about Warren is that he's big and he's physical and he's bought into the running game. So no matter where he lines up formationally and off on the offense, he doesn't tip his hand or the Colts' hand to what they're doing, run versus pass, or the propensity to run certain plays out of different formations, because he can do so much. So just the way that he moves, his physicality, you know, his catch radius, I mean, all of it is just off the charts. I mean, the Colts feel like they got such a steal for him in the first round in 2025. They were really, really surprised he was there. They needed a tight end, and he fits just the athletic profile that Shane Steichen wants to have on offense, and just the versatility that he showed last year was just amazing. I've never seen anything like it. So I think he's poised to be sort of the go-to guy in those crunch time moments in the passing game. They still got Pierce on the outside, but last year, believe it or not, Warren was their leader in targets, and I only think that's going to go up. So, yeah, number 84 for the Colts, Tylan Warren, he's well on his way to being like the new Travis Kelce or the new George Kittle, just a new generation of versatile freak, you know, playmaking tight ends.
0: Hey, Matt, that was fantastic. Thank you very much for the detail. Appreciate you, and to see you down the road, okay?
26: Absolutely. Look forward to it, man. Be good.
0: Matt Taylor, Vox for the Colts. Squad might be pretty good if they can stay healthy. 10:45. Good morning. Back after this.
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0: didn't ask for them, but Roop Nation deeply cares about the Minnesota Vikings. So we got some talkbacks. Play a couple of those here. Then News du Nord, courtesy of Canterbury Park and CanterburyPark.com. Racing this evening, $2 specials all up and down the thing. Beautiful night, too. Admission, hot dogs, Budweiser's, and Pepsi products, $2 each tonight. 5 o'clock is when we start at Canterbury. We got 10 for you. Then Paul Charchian joins us in studio, and we have a big announcement coming there, and also some fantasy fodder within the next 15 minutes. But let's service the iHeart Radio app and a couple of these talkbacks. What's going on?
1: Morning, PA. Dawson from Sioux Falls here. Just wanted to know how the Big 77 was looking yesterday. Because, oh my God, Kirko, chill.
2: Oh my God, Kirko, chill.
3: I assume he meant 71, right?
0: Yeah, he meant 71. Darrisaw. There's one thing about Christian Darrisaw, because he played so infrequently last year, or it'd be games that he'd play, he'd have a snap count, he'd come out, and then school has to come in, and then he'd miss, and then he'd play, and so on. Is let's not forget how physical Christian Darrisaw is. Christian is a very, very physical player in the run game. And he'll fit in big time with the way they're doing things. But O'Connell has been quoted as saying all facets of Christian's recovery have all those boxes have been checked. He still gets some veteran days off. But then again, so do some others. So Christian is fully up to speed. And it can be argued Darrisaw and O'Neal make up one of the better offensive tackle tandems in the NFL.
3: And he had, by the way, mentioned how different it was night and day, I think was a quote, with the Frank Smith effect in the run game. So pump for that. One more talk back, then we'll pause.
4: Hey, PA.
3: Hey.
4: I got a question. Does our GM, our new Viking GM, have a little bit of Tim Conley in him? Of the Wolves, I hope so.
0: Thanks, bud.
3: What do you think of that?
0: Well, it's interesting that somebody yesterday said to me the day after the Teasley interview that a lot of his responses reminded that person of Tim Conley. Now, Tim Conley has been on the radio on KFAM with Barrero several times, and I've heard some of them, but I can understand what they're talking about. General managers, generally, they will satisfy some media-related obligations, and then they do their best work under the cover of darkness. So that interview that you heard with Nolan Teasley, 9 to noon, that probably will be the last interview he does for quite some time. It's a work in progress for him, not only evaluating all these players that are new, brought in Jamal Adams. If there is a veteran edge they feel is needed, that would have some atopic to him. It's a very, very small nutshell-like sample size. But in watching episode one of Hard Knocks on HBO, and the Seattle Seahawks are the featured team this year, the general manager, John Schneider, he's in the first episode a fair amount. And just kind of learning more about what goes into Seattle and how they do things when they find players. Well, Teasley comes from that. And so does assistant general manager Andrew Healy and fellow assistant general manager, Fulda, Minnesota native Trent Kirchner. So there are a bevy of new ideas that have come in here, but they're still so early in the process. And like for Teasley in this group, they come in and they're your quarterbacks, Murray, McCarthy, Wentz, and Brosmer. So given how important that position is, those are the things with which they have to work. So now, whether they like it or not, they're going to work to fortify things around it. And it's just very early in the process. But, and I'm looking forward to next Tuesday with the next Hard Knocks, because Seattle, that these Seahawks are a very likable team. Mike McDonald, Leslie Frazier, very, very likable coaches. John Schneider's a likable general manager. They, whether they're winning the Super Bowl or not, they just, they do things differently than a lot of other teams. And in fact, the interim general manager, Rob Brzezinski, pointed that out 9 to noon with me and Bursich when we were at the combine. And he was talking about, you know, pulling ideas for from other entities. And he referenced John Schneider in Seattle at least 3 or 4 times. So whether Teasley has Conley to him, Trader Tim, or Trader Teasley, only time will tell with that. But what he's done so far is just pretty much stay in the background, evaluate talent, learn from O'Connell and Flores from a film watching standpoint, and get ready to roll into the Green Bay game.
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3: 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Come on, baseball team. Come on, offense. Come on, runs. Try it. Man. For his debut yesterday, it was Dean Kramer, and he went 5-3 hits, only allowed one run, but the offense was just absolutely stymied. And here we have Noah Cameron, who in his previous two starts, a total of 15 innings, I think he went 7 and 8 respectively, he had not allowed a run. Well, the start after that, he went 8 and just one earned run. Noah Cameron's got him on a little heater.
0: Yeah, I got to give you credit on that, because you didn't come straight out and say, Paul, you have to stop saying Noah Cameron is a middling type pitcher. And you were right if you had said that. Because that the game he had against the Twins last week was one thing, but then he had another, and then now he's had another. So, and he pitches deep into games. So I caught the final couple of innings of that one. Cameron was still in the game late in the game. And granted, our Twinigmatics have gone punchless into the night a little bit since the All-Star break. But you were right. This Noah Cameron is somebody that needs to be taken seriously. And it's not just against the Twins. He's a nice pitcher.
3: No, he is a nice pitcher. Now, what's weird, though, is the right teams are losing. So while we aren't taking advantage of opportunities against KC and the Noah Camerons of the world are deciding to shine on the stage against us, we're still just four back in the Central, although I think we did flop. Let me re-get that here. Let me see. I think we got jumped. We did not get jumped. So we're still, Tigers are 4.5 back. We're 4 back. Guardians, yep. 3. And then the White Sox still atop the division. It's one more today against, Waka Waka. We got Waka on the mound for KC. 6:30 p.m. Bailey Ober will try to find a W in KC before they held the move on to face the Brew Crew into the weekend.
0: Well, I mean, look at our division. The Southsiders have had trouble at Fenway. They've lost 2 in a row. Cleveland got Jose Ramirez back, and they've won 3 of their last 10. The Twins have lost 4 in a row. The Tigers got cooled off last night in the Cappuccino Capital, and KC has won 2 in a row. Why? Because they're playing a team from the same division.
3: Yeah.
0: So this isn't a battle for division immortality. It's a war of attrition.
3: It is. And into the weekend, I mean, prelips up and down. Taj Bradley, we hope for a good one on Saturday. But man, this Mizorowski cat, Brewers, tops of their division in the NL.
0: Yeah.
3: And in some ways, Brewers, maybe they were best suited to try and find their way to Scooble before he in the end went to the Dodgers. But Joe Ryan, 1:10 p.m. first pitch on Sunday, man, you and Mizorowski, find your A game, brother. Find your A game on a Sunday. Make that an ace v ace affair. Looking forward to that one. Other than that, NFL news, not a ton out there other than you heard with Matt Taylor earlier that Jonathan Taylor, no relation, he got a big extension, two-year, $44 million, the star running back for the Colts, and just continuing to watch things. And I might have a talker for you and Charchi around the corner in relation to HOF players on certain teams, specifically our favorite team.
0: Beautiful.
3: That's News Denard.
0: And Paul Charchi in the Identity of Fantasy Football, not only in this state or in this country, but in the universe. He's back in Minnesota. He relocated to Utah, as many of you know. But he's back in Minnesota, and he's going to join 9 to noon around the corner. It's 11:05 at FM 100.3 KFAN.
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1: Welcome back, Paul Charchi, and how have you been?
2: I've been great. Really, really excited in this moment in particular, Paul.
1: Mm-hmm. What excites you about this moment to be in studio at KFAM?
3: Well, obviously.
2: Just to see us again.
3: Yeah, just to see you guys. Yeah. I miss you.
2: And I do.
3: I do. Yeah, the new coffee machine. Very exciting. Mm-hmm. Very exciting. But also,
1: give it to us.
3: The return.
1: Give it to us.
3: Of fantasy football to KFAN on Saturday mornings at 10 o'clock.
1: And give us some details on what is called Fantasy Football World.
3: We needed to change the name, but we are still FFW. Okay.

0: Your co-host approached me with something called Fantasy Cares.
1: Yes.
0: And a philanthropic endeavor that tied into the weekly picks we were doing.
1: Yeah.
0: And whether it's Feed My Starving Children or Second Harvest Heartland.
1: Mm-hmm.
0: Can't remember what. Alec Lewis's charitable fund was the Kyrie Jackson Foundation.
1: Yeah, makes sense.
0: Right. So,
1: yeah,
0: you know, like the whatever amount of points we would get, $50, $100 or something per point, came from Fantasy Cares.
2: Yeah, $50 a point.
0: Yeah.
2: That was sweet.
0: And then and then at the end of the year, I can't remember how this happened. It's, you know, football obviously overlaps with the NBA. Well, we had Chris Finch on the show, and we had told him about Fantasy Cares. And he's like, all right, well, whatever the points total is for all three of you, I'll match.
1: Wow, that's super cool.
0: It's like $12,000.
1: Yeah. Unbelievable.
0: So
1: way to go, Chris Finch.
0: That doesn't happen unless Scott, you know, comes up and you know, with Fantasy Cares and the Fantasy Football Outlook on Life, he would come on the radio every so often.
1: Yeah.
0: But there was no agenda. He did it because he wanted to help. Likewise for Chris. So when you mention those co-hosts, man, that's the first thing that comes to mind with Scott.
1: Scott has built an amazing charity system that has become, it's absolutely enormous. The Scott Fishbowl, it's now in year 16.
0: It is Fantasy Cares, right?
1: Yeah, Fantasy Cares is the 401c that he founded for this. And they do all these live drafts in all these different cities. And they've got online drafts and all these ways that people can participate with fantasy experts, with make new friends. And Scott's just done, and his crew, he's got a lot of help as well. But Scott's done an amazing job building this. And it's become the de facto charitable event in the industry.
0: Okay.
1: Yeah, really amazing.
0: So with Fantasy Football World, so just think Fantasy Football Weekly, the radio show, but rebranded as Fantasy Football World. Like you said, available wherever you get your podcast, and also on YouTube. So it's being filmed. I mean, is this something new?
1: Yeah, that part will be new. Right now, we did not film the first one. So this one will not be, but we do have a YouTube channel, and mm-hmm. you'll be able to get it there for the first time. I know many, many people, Paul, because I'm not going to the feast anymore. They think to themselves, what does Charch look like? How can I see Charch's face? I really miss seeing Charch's beard and his amazing hair.
2: That was the most common question we received in the feast last season.
0: Nordo and I were texting about it this morning, sending back images.
1: Yeah, exactly. And so we've decided that it really does make a lot of sense to have a YouTube channel for mm-hmm. Fantasy Football World as well, just mm-hmm. so people can, you know, check in on me, the status of any facial moles that I may have grown since last time. Yeah.
0: I mean,
1: absolutely.
2: You got a couple of skin tags in the mix. That's okay.
1: Yeah, right.
0: Okay, so with Fantasy Football World, before we pause and get into the wherewithal of fantasy football players and philosophies and teams and theories and things like that, is there anything new? Like Fantasy Football Weekly, we're talking multiple decades here.
1: Yeah.
0: People kind of know what to expect with the tough questions and the way things are laid out in analytical fashion. Is there anything new that listeners can expect?
1: Almost entirely the same tired bits that you've grown up on.
0: Right.
1: Now recycled.
0: Then it belongs on KFAN.
1: Name. That's right.
3: I always love
1: perfect.
3: That one,
1: right? Exactly. So it really felt like, why freshen it up? Because that's effort, that's work. When we can just run our continuing bits into the ground. And yes, the peacock is back.
0: Mm-hmm. There's one in the can. When do you happen to know when it starts on KFAM?
1: It starts this Saturday, 10 o'clock.
0: Oh, wow.
1: Yes, Fantasy Football World, 10 o'clock.
0: Yep.
1: Saturday.
0: Covenant claps, because we knew from afar this... caused you a little anxiety and angst last year. So
1: it did.
0: Able to get that off your proverbial plate is really, really cool. For those of you just joining, the familiar voice of Paul Charchian. And this Saturday at 10 a.m., Fantasy Football World, it'll be Paul Charchian, Matt Harrison, Scott Fish, Brian Johnson. They're also going to be at the State Fair both Saturdays that we have radio shows. 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
1: mm-hmm.
0: and eventually via YouTube, Fantasy Football World, Paul Charchian will be the host. That's cool. We will get into some fantasy football per se when 9 to noon continues, but first.
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0: 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Let's begin with some fantasy minutia.
1: Yeah.
0: And let's begin here with quarterbacks and where they're going in drafts this year.
1: I've never seen quarterbacks go this late in drafts, Paul, ever. Nobody wants to take a quarterback this year, and it is shocking, the change. We're not seeing the first quarterback go off the board. By the way, it's Josh Allen.
0: Mm-hmm.
1: He's not going off the board till the third round.
0: Right.
1: If you're in a 10-team league, that 10th quarterback is Dak Prescott on average, eighth round.
0: And the majority of fantasy football leagues should, but still do, have 6 points for rushing and receiving touchdowns, 4 points for passing touchdowns.
1: Yes.
0: Because there still are leagues that have 6 points for passing touchdowns.
1: And it's just overpowering that position. Yeah. And I don't care.
0: I mean, Josh Allen's top five pick, if that's the case, right?
1: Yes. And the other place where quarterbacks change a lot is if you're in Superflex, which I definitely recommend. That is where you can flex a second quarterback.
0: Mm-hmm.
1: So your flex doesn't have to be tight end,
2: wide receiver,
1: running back. You could also use a quarterback. And that makes quarterbacks way more valuable. It really evens things out a lot. Otherwise, quarterbacks just don't have that much value. And it's because there's a lot of good quarterbacks. Quarterback 18 going off the board is Baker Mayfield. And I'm ready to go to war with Baker Mayfield.
0: Right.
1: Then I can still get 4,500 passing yards and 30 touchdowns out of Baker Mayfield.
2: But what about the rushing touchdowns of a Josh Allen, though, to even out some of that?
1: Yes. And those guys are special. And the quarterbacks that do go early have rushing upside, touchdown scoring upside.
0: Mm-hmm.
1: And that's why Josh Allen does go in the third round. But Superflex really does help bring guys like Baker Mayfield into meaningful play and discussion. And now you got to treat that quarterback position differently. So I always recommend people play that way.
0: Okay, so with quarterbacks and, Kyler Murray here being the rather prohibitive favorite to be the starting quarterback against Green Bay, pending announcement that could come anytime, within up to the Giants game or whatever. We got joint practices with the Ravens. In a week and a half, or really 2 weeks from today, will be the second one. If you take the leap that Kyler Murray will be the starting quarterback for the Minnesota Vikings, and you mentioned quarterbacks and legs and rushing touchdowns, well, is Kyler Murray getting drafted in a fair amount of leagues, or is he getting left out?
1: He is getting drafted, and where he's getting drafted, quarterback 16.
0: Mm-hmm.
1: Traditionally, Kyler Murray in Arizona was roughly quarterback 10, 12, 14. Right.
0: So teams aren't making him QB1 for their fantasy teams.
1: They're not, but he's fringy. Right. So there are people that are drafting Kyler. And by the way, at that average draft position, he's going roughly round 11 as their second quarterback. Wait and see how it works out. Where Kyler helps you, the scrambling, I don't think he's going to get designed runs in this offense. But the scrambling, just like with the Cardinals to a great degree, you find yourself suddenly sitting on 25, 35 yards.
0: You don't think there will be quarterback read runs for Kyler?
1: I think there's few. I think there's going to be like two a game. What do you think? Designed runs for Kyler, if I said two a game, would you take the over or the under?
0: I think that's a perfect number. And here's why. Because through minicamp and this part of training camp so far, we haven't seen any.
1: Yeah,
0: which indicates that there's some form of it's coming. You see what I'm saying?
1: I do.
0: And Kyler Murray, I hit on this hard last week. He, Mike Max, old school, best school, asked a fantastic question to Kyler Murray in a press conference where most people will hit Kyler with, what can you bring the offense? What can you do with this? What can you do with Jefferson?
1: Yeah.
0: Maxie flipped it and he's like, with what you've done and what your skill set is, what do you need from others to be at your very best? And Kyler just kind of smiled and was like, well, we're not there yet in training camp, but the coach and the head coach are very aware of what I can do with my skill set. And then he moved on to something else, which indicates that the standard operating procedure of quarterback in pocket, turn your back, play action, do this, do that, get down the field, throw people open, don't be afraid of a 50-50 to 18. things like that. We're seeing a lot of that.
1: Mm-hmm.
0: What we're not seeing are any form of Kyler Murray run. Zero. Now, yesterday, which was a very vivacious padded practice with a day off today, it for really the first or second time, at least for the practices I've watched, pocket got hot. They ain't going to hit him, but they got pads on, and he made somebody miss and then kind of looped around another guy, and he put the pedal to the metal.
1: Yeah.
0: It's special.
1: Yeah.
0: I mean, it's very first training camp practice, no pads. Tyrion Ingram Dawkins, second year, well, he got through, and he had dead aim at Tyler, at Kyler.
1: Yeah.
0: Kyler shook on him and broke his ankles. And then Ingram Dawkins got mad, and somebody else started taking aim at Kyler. Well, they're all going half speed. These defensive players went full speed, even though they're not going to hit him. Kyler went from half speed to three-quarter speed. They couldn't get close.
1: Yeah.
0: So even at half or three-quarter speed, he's so naturally gifted at this. When he told Maxie, that's coming, we're not there yet, and they know what I can do, it just indicated to me that once, twice a game, there's going to be something that we're talking about now.
1: Yes, and there's a big distinction between designed runs and the scrambling. The scrambling's always going to be there. Plays are going to break down. He's going to extend plays.
0: Correct.
1: He's going to throw sometimes on those extensions, and other times he's going to tuck the ball, and he's going to run upfield, make a guy miss, and now we've got a 25-yard gain. He's going to have that. Kyler will never be a goal line factor as a runner.
0: Right.
1: And that will be Jordan Mason. And what will be fascinating is, what does KOC for these designed runs? KOC's never had a quarterback with this kind of mobility, other than Josh Dobbs for three games.
0: Right.
1: You know, what's he going to do? Are we going to, you know, who's, to what degree is KOC willing to deploy quarterback as a runner that we've never seen before? And that's going to be one of the fascinating storylines for the early part of the season.
2: So what, since we're on the Vikings, let's keep going down this road a little bit. What's the trickle down of the quarterback competition as it pertains to Justin Jefferson and Jordan Addison and some of the other members of the Vikings offense that rely on that quarterback, whoever it is?
1: There's optimism in the fantasy universe for Justin Jefferson. He's going in the middle of the second round right now. That is obviously far better than where he would have finished last year. Finished as roughly the 25th highest scoring quarterback. So there's a lot of optimism that Kyler Murray and Kevin O'Connell are going to get him back to close to where he was with Sam Darnold and Kirk Cousins. So there's optimism out there. I think that's a fair price to pay. If it's the middle of the second round, would you, either of you, take Justin Jefferson onto your fantasy team?
0: Yeah, 10 of 10 at that spot. They need to see.
2: It feels like a have to.
0: So the you know, the big offseason talker here, and I know you follow it from afar.
1: I do.
0: Is assistant head coach Frank Smith, formerly offensive coordinator with the Dolphins, but he was like the offensive coordinator there for McDaniel, the way O'Connell was for McVay.
1: Right.
0: But the just think Kubiak wide zone running scheme, but put a use check like in rookie Max Bredesen in it. And Juwan Jennings is going to go down in history as one of the best run blocking wide receivers, along with Anquan Boldin, Larry Fitzgerald Jr., Hines Ward, Juwan Jennings, Alan Lazard, you know, names like that. They're just really, really good in the run force. Well, we're not seeing a lot of that either in training camp.
1: Not yet.
0: Which means
1: it'll be there.
0: Well, it means it's important. Because they're not going to show their A plus stuff now. So yes for Jefferson, but they got to run it, and the quarterback needs to break some backs on 2nd and 8, 2nd and 9 with running first downs, because Justin gets doubled and tripled so frequently. If you can run it a certain way, and if you can get the quarterback to get first downs with his legs, you can't triple Justin. You can't double him every single play.
1: Right.
0: You have to have a safety or somebody with an eye on Murray because of the legs. So all that's very important.
2: Well, if he's available mid-second round, I think you have to. I will say this, though, about Kyler Murray learning his way into the playbook. What Sam Darnold did really effectively, what Kirk did really effectively, is no matter what, and Jefferson's been doubled the most of his career, they found ways to get him, and that played out statistically.
0: Yeah.
2: Is there any element to this where it's new playbook, and maybe It's about finding the open guy, specifically like early in the season. So that might be Hawkinson or Oliver. That might be Juwan Jennings streaking across the field. It might be Addison. So until Murray is totally comfortable with the scheme, mm-hmm. what if it is? I need to be positive. I need to find success one way or the other, not getting your best player the ball all the time. That could maybe bring those stats down a bit. That would be kind of like to the, I think the second round for me with Jefferson, despite how electric he is very optimistic.
0: It's yeah, it's fair. I would give a long look at Jordan Addison because he's going to get less coverage like he did mm-hmm. last year. And he came through for the most part. And I also would give a long look inside the 10 of Juwan Jennings, because think about it. They never, like, think Kyle Rudolph, loop it up to Rudy, let big boy box out somebody in a rebound.
1: Yes.
0: And get up and get it. I mean, they never do that with Hawkinson, rarely do it with Oliver. Juwan Jennings is so strong. And he had a bunch of touchdowns for the 49ers.
1: Yep.
0: And I just think he's going to have some inside the 15.
1: Yes.
0: Loop it up to him. He can jump and he's strong and he knows how to play. You know, if I were to say Juwan Jennings is going to lead the Minnesota Vikings in receiving touchdowns, I'd probably get plus 480 on it. I'd take that plus 480.
1: I think Juwan Jennings is going to be on the field first and goal from the 3.
0: Yeah.
1: Because even if the plan is to run, whether the plan is to run with Jordan Mason from the 3 or not, Jennings on the field means defenses have to both respect him as a run blocker for Jordan Mason or as a receiving catch, a receiving body, big bodied guy. He can go up and beat defenders. His versatility is so good for that situation right up by the stripe. That's where I think Juwan Jennings is going to be fascinating with Jordan Mason. At this time last year, I was talking about a 10 touchdown season. That did not materialize.
2: No, it did not.
1: And I was wrong. My thinking at the time was Mason and Jones would be very close to each other in usage. And Mason was going to get all these goal line carries that Kevin O'Connell had talked about at this time last year.
0: Mm-hmm.
1: Never materialized. And KOC rarely ran inside the 5 again, even when Jordan Mason was available. So my question to you guys is, was I just a year too early? Is the 10 touchdown season for Jordan Mason actually going to materialize now?
0: That's a fair question.
2: Projected 10 plus TDs.
0: It's a fair question because, you know, it's I don't want to regurgitate stuff, but when Mason's in the game, with the way this running game has looked and how I think it's going to look, there's some horizontal to it to get vertical, as opposed to power running, deep passing. And here's what I mean, is when Mason's in the game, he has worked so hard at his cuts outside the hash marks. So in other words, when Jordan's in the game, like Jonathan Gannon, the defensive coordinator for the Packers, he's going to see Mason in the game. He's going to look at all the tells and talkers and tendencies and trends, and he's going to be like, you're not going wide with that guy.
1: Right. You're an A-gap guy. You're
0: not throwing to him
1: mm-hmm.
0: until you do. So for him to be in, he has to break one of those tells where he can either get wide and get into the end zone, or he can catch. And because he doesn't have a receiving touchdown in his career, while still being the A or B gap guy. I don't know if he's sitting on as many as you think he is. Aaron Jones in the mix also gets tries inside the 10. Damond Claiborne, the rookie from Wake Forest. I'm not putting him on a bunch of touchdowns inside the 10, but he's going to play more than people think. Mm-hmm. But they you know, they had C.J. Ham, and C.J. did wonderful work as the fullback. Well, Max Bredesen, the rookie, he's just younger. He's just faster. And, you know, so that's going to be a factor, too. Could benefit Mason.
2: Hey, Charge. So Jefferson's going mid-second. Okay. So no Vikings maybe in play in the top 5. Like, who's going first? I got the first pick. Take me to Charge. Make sure I don't screw this thing up. Who's going number 1 overall?
1: Jahmyr Gibbs. And in some cases, Bijan Robinson. I'm sorry?
0: He's a hold-in.
1: Yeah, he's a hold-in right now.
0: Wow.
1: That stuff always gets worked out.
0: Yeah,
1: I'm not worried. Jamar Chase a little bit. So it's probably 80% Gibbs, 10% Bijan, 10% Jamar Chase. I believe this might be ridiculous, and I'm tipping my hand for something that's going to come up on Friday's Fantasy Football World, which you can also hear Saturday right here on KFAN.
2: Ooh, it's a tease.
1: I believe Jahmyr Gibbs is sitting on a monster season, the likes of which you have to go to Christian McCaffrey, 2019. LaDainian Tomlinson,
0: 2006.
2: You're invoking LaDainian.
1: I know. I'm setting myself up for preposterous statement tournament material right here. But it all comes together with Gibbs because David Montgomery is gone. The offensive line has been rebuilt. We know that the head coach will run up the score whenever he can and has no consideration for using a player constantly over and over and over again, despite injury risk and everything else.
0: How many total touchdowns are we talking here?
1: 20.
3: Ooh.
0: Whoa.
1: 20 touchdowns and over 2,000 total yards for Jahmyr Gibbs. Absolutely in play.
0: Okay.
1: Easiest schedule in the NFL by a mile.
0: Right. Fourth place schedule.
1: They will play indoor games.
0: Now we got a new center.
1: The last 12.
0: We have a different center.
1: And a much better center.
0: We have no Taylor Decker.
1: No Taylor Decker.
0: Penei
1: Sewell goes there.
0: Which means we got a new right tackle.
1: We do, but he's a first round right tackle.
3: Mm-hmm.
1: That's a good point. Look, this is going to be a high, and the defense is going to be bad. It is already hurt. The secondary's already hurt. This is going to be an explosive, even by the standards of the Lions, explosive offense. I'm piling up all Lions, but if I've got that first pick, it's Jahmyr Gibbs by a distance.
2: Hang on, Charge. Last year, Gibbs had 18 TDs and nearly 1,900 total yards as it was. You got to set your sights higher.
1: I know.
2: 2006 LaDainian, if we're going to invoke the man's name, 2,400 yards and 31 touchdowns.
0: What?
1: Yeah, that was what LT did that in 2006.
2: How many? 2,400 and 31 TD.
1: And he threw one that year, too.
2: He may have thrown one.
1: Okay, I can't quite go to that LT level yet, but look, this thing could be just
2: gigantic. It's August 6th. People will forget it.
1: Yep.
0: Who is the, when we return for the final segment, courtesy of Al Roofing and alroofing.com, who is the steamiest, hottest player in fantasy football? Paul Charchian has identified said skill guy, and we'll share who it is next.
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19: Running back Jonathan Taylor of the Colts, the first in the NFL today to cash in as he gets a two-year, $44 million extension. Dylan Brooks staying with the Phoenix Suns, a three-year, $73 million extension. He averaged a career-high 20 points per game last season. And UEFA members say they'll stand by their boycott plans for FIFA competitions, including the World Cup, despite an apology from Gianni Infantino. I'm Frank Garrity.
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22: Hey guys, Denny from Elk River here. Charge, so happy you're bringing back FFW. I took last place in my league last year.
0: Hey.
22: So, yeah, today things are looking up for me. Hey, Nordo, what did Justin Jefferson say when he heard Charge was bringing back Fantasy Football World?
23: Here we go, Paul! Here we go, Paul!
0: That's here fantastic. We go, Paul! Yeah, I told Just because I knew this was coming. So I told Justin after practice yesterday about Fantasy Football World, and yes. He said,
1: ooh. Oh.
0: And then I said, yeah, you know, most people are taking you middle of the second round. Charge has you as the top 10 guy. So he has all your albums. The hottest player in fantasy football, the steamiest, according to those in the know, is Chicago wide receiver Luther Burden.
1: Yes.
0: I happen to agree with that take. Do you?
1: I do. It's multifaceted, but this is the player that like every year there's this hot player that everybody wants to get that just gets more and more expensive over the course of the summer. Luther Burden checking in right now, wide receiver number 30, but moving up. Here's now he did very little his rookie year.
0: Is DJ Moore ahead of him?
1: No.
0: Okay.
1: DJ Moore is, yes, DJ Moore is
0: really?
1: Ahead of him. Yep.
0: Because right he now. Plays with Josh Allen?
1: Yeah, because he's got Josh Allen as quarterback. Yes.
0: Yeah, but Luther Burden beat him last year, didn't he?
1: No.
0: On the same team?
1: No.
0: Oh, he didn't.
1: No.
0: Okay. So Burden came on late last year.
1: Yeah, that's exactly right. Burden did very little for a long time, and he had some injuries and other things.
0: Got it.
1: But all the talk right now is how Luther Burden, who's built a little bit like Deebo Samuel, he's got that, you know, that lower center of gravity, super strong. Percy Harvin, another comparable.
0: Yep.
1: They're going to run him in the slot in a Ben Johnson offense, just like Amon-Ra St. Brown.
0: Wow.
1: He could be freaky good. What hurts Luther Burden a little bit, and it's different for DJ Moore now in Buffalo, Colson Loveland looks like he's really, really good.
0: Yep.
1: And Roma Dunze is really good.
0: Yep.
1: And so there's just going to be DeAndre Swift can catch. There's just going to be some games where Burden just doesn't get 10 targets, but we love the idea of him going to the slot, periodically running outside, and just being Amon-Ra St. Brown in a Ben Johnson offense.
0: NFC North receivers, and it is the cliched if he stays healthy. I think Christian Watson is sitting on a big fantasy year. Do you?
1: I like Jaden Reed, actually, but Watson, absolutely. Think of it, the Packers lead the NFL in vacated targets. Romeo Dobbs is gone. Dontavian Wicks is gone. That means players who haven't gotten a lot of targets in the past, whether it's Watson or Reed, have to be part of this, have to have big, big roles in the offense in a way that they never have before. Watson's never cleared 41 receptions in any year. He could be sitting on 81 this year.
0: Yeah.
1: I mean, he's going to be on the field all the time. Matthew Golden looks like a blown pick for first rounders who do what he did last year, 29 catches, 300 yards, zero touchdowns. They almost never reverse course.
0: Right.
1: Watson has to be a big part of this offense. He's got to be more than just run straight, run fast. And then Reed is going to be super multidimensional, to be in the middle of the field a lot.
0: Yeah.
1: He's another guy that can break tackles, very strong.
0: Yep.
1: Those two guys are going to see so much more work than they ever have before. If they can stay healthy, which is how you started this whole conversation, they're both sitting on really nice years.
0: Final segment, 9 to noon each and every weekday, courtesy of Owl Roofing. Who? 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
2: You mentioned one or two good examples while we were talking about Luther Burden. Whether it's DJ Moore, Jalen Waddle, guys that are on new teams. So I'll admit, I'm always a little bit alligator-armed or hesitant to try and project, hey, Kenneth Walker was this for the Seahawks. Now he's going to do X, or trust that type of production could persist in a new environment. What say you about some guys that are on new teams but bring a lot to the fantasy table?
1: The guy that's on a new team that I'm most excited about is Kenneth Walker, your Super Bowl MVP. Walker is quietly one of the five or six most talented runners in the NFL, but was always locked in a timeshare with Zach Charbonnet. And so he was always, you know, from a fantasy standpoint, he was always getting watered down by Charbonnet because it was a 60-40 split. And it's really hard to be fantasy reliable when you're giving up 40% of your snaps.
0: Does Mahomes run in touchdowns?
1: Well, certainly not after this ACL, right? And he never did much anyway.
0: Yep.
1: So Walker and the Chiefs haven't had a goal line power back in, you know, like, I don't know.
0: Not Pacheco?
1: Christian Okoye. Not really Pacheco. Not like Walker. Walker's so much better than Pacheco. It's not even close. I think Walker is sitting on a way heavier usage season than people realize. They assume Andy Reid doesn't like to feature his running backs. Well, Andy Reid just hasn't had that many good running backs since you go back to Kareem Hunt version 1.0.
0: Right.
1: Walker is sitting on a very big year. 10 touchdowns, very possible here, as well as the do-everything back. And he can catch the do-everything back in a Kansas City offense with Patrick Mahomes coming off ACL. This is a great opportunity for Kenneth Walker.
2: You're not worried about DeMarcado being in there and being a timeshare?
1: I'm really not.
0: Rookie Emma Johnson?
2: DeMarcado?
1: Not a lot.
2: Is David Montgomery going to be your next Damian Pierce?
1: It'll be a lot better.
2: It's a good opportunity.
1: I love David Montgomery. If you slough the running back position, David Montgomery, round six, fantastic buy. You're going to get all the touchdowns, all the rushing touchdowns. Woody Marks is a total non-factor in the power running game. He can catch. He's the best running back on the team. This is an offense that needs to get better running. The offensive line for Houston was awful last year, and it's still not going to be great, but it'll be a little better. David Montgomery, again, another guy for 10 touchdowns, very possible. And I'm drafting David Montgomery. Might do the opposite drafts, right? Let that running back position go for a little bit.
0: The bevy of reliable high-end tight ends is off the charts in the NFL. I mean, from Ty Warren to Colston Loveland, skeletal remains of Kelsey and/or Kittle, Dalton Kincaid when he's healthy. You know, he has potential. What do you think about that?
1: You're 100% correct. In all of my years of doing this, I've never seen so many good, young tight ends as we've got in the league right now. Brock Bowers, Trey McBride.
0: Oh, Tucker Kraft.
1: Tucker Kraft.
0: Yeah, that's my favorite.
1: Right, absolutely. Tyler Warren is going to be great this year.
0: Sam LaPorta.
1: Colson Loveland, we already mentioned. Sam LaPorta, absolutely. There are so many good, young, emerging tight ends. Most years, I'm sitting at this mic telling listeners, go get your great tight end early. Just get it squared away, and then you don't have to be battling over the Hunter Henrys of the world, the Chigokonkwus of the world. Get it squared away. But this year, if your league's got 12 tight ends, tight end 12 is Jake Ferguson, and he's good too.
0: Pat Freiermuth, though.
1: That's Darnell Washington's my guy in Pittsburgh.
2: So you're confidently 12, 13, 14 deep before there's a cliff.
1: That's exactly right, and that's why I'm letting tight end go this year.
0: Right.
2: Holy cats.
1: Yeah.
2: The other positions with the purple here, whether it's an Aaron Jones or, you know, mention our tight ends, how do you project a T.J. Hawkinson or Josh, let's not get too crazy with Josh Oliver, but anything unloading the notebook on the purple?
1: Well, I want to talk about Claiborne for a minute because I believe next year it is a Mason Claiborne running back tandem, and that he's going to give you Aaron Jones style numbers next year if you are in a dynasty league. So you're going to be able to carry over your whole roster from this year to next year. I think you draft him this year. Aaron Jones probably gets hurt at some point this season. History would suggest he'll walk into some opportunities there this year. But next year, I think this is Aaron Jones's final season, probably. And Claiborne's got a future here. I think this kid's really good.
0: Mm-hmm.
1: He's, the electricity, the big plays, the speed. He could be a factor beginning 2027.
0: My brother.
3: Big boy's back.
0: Great to see you back. Can't wait to listen to Fantasy Football World this weekend. And once again, at Paul Charchian via X, if you'd like to learn about the Ballyhooed announcement of Fantasy Football World. Good seeing you, buddy.
1: Thank you, Paul.
0: Paul Charchian. It's PA in charge, Nordo by our side. May God bless you and all of your families. And thank you for listening to FM 100.3 KFAN. Bye-bye.
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8: 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I'm old enough to be his grandfather. Will he be embarrassed to acknowledge me as his dad? I think the most important thing we can do is let them know that they're safe, that they're valued and cared for and loved, and that they're important.
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0: housewives like no one can. What'd you shoot?
1: Where'd we play?
0: Non-stop nonsense on deck today. Tune in, it's time for Common Man.
2: Should anybody aspire to be a common man, an average man? Do you realize what it means to be average? That means you're the best of the lousiest. And the lousiest of the best. Now, if we demand more and more for producing less and less, while the have-not nations encourage and inspire and indeed require hard work and maximum effort, if we deify the common men while they encourage and reward the uncommon ones, well, the end result of such a lopsided race as that is too obvious to require elaboration.
3: I mean, it's like, hello?
4: You find this funny, Mr. Grow? You're smiling. You find this humorous? No, they're not. You find this humorous, Mr. Grow? You're laughing and smiling. I'm just wondering if you do. You didn't answer my question, Mr. Grow. Do you find this humorous?
5: No, I find it keeping with 4 years.
4: At least you're not smiling and laughing now. Oh, I guess you're back at it again now.
6: Oh. It's only able to regroup, then it's poked away by Burke, who takes over. Pushes it up ahead to McGregor. Holy Cross coming down with a 3-on-2. McGregor from the right side, centering feet. And-

0: Minnesota Golden Gophers! Are you kidding me? Are you kidding me? Yes!
1: Oh my goodness.
0: We're not going home yet, baby! Just 53 seconds into overtime! And the Holy Cross Crusaders are mobbing Tyler McGregor and Tony Quesada!
2: It's the second chance! It's the second effort! And it goes in!
0: Do you believe in miracles?
2: Yes!
0: Yes, I do!

0: They can't pitch. They can't hit. What is with? I mean, come on.
1: He's the clown from Brown. He's the fourth in the north. This is the common man, Dan Cole.
2: I think that's all been established a long, long time ago in a galaxy not far, far away. Speaking of that, Paul Charchi, nice to see him again. I don't think he's moved back. Is he moving back or is he staying in Utah? I think he's staying in Utah, but he's visiting. He was on with the Paul Allen Project today, and a major announcement today. I mean, yeah, you know, sure, you have the announcements that Kyler Murray signed with the Vikings. You also have the announcements that the Twins made four trades before the trade deadline to acquire some pitching help. You got LeBron, you know, signing with Philadelphia. You have the Wolves making the trade for, they call LaMelo Yellow, quite right, Slim. You have the announcement that Fee's back. You have the announcement that the Cleveland WNBA team is going to be called the Sirens. I mean, there's a lot of major announcements out there, but I think the biggest one was that Charch is back. And not with Pro Football Weekly. They can't do that anymore because I think he sold that lock, stock, and barrel for hundreds of millions of dollars. I think he's a multi-millionaire. So many of the people here, Tenby, why did the money bypass you and me?
3: It's a great question.
2: You had a tarp shooter?
3: Meh.
2: Yeah, didn't really work like you thought it was going. You were hoping to retire on that. My book, I was hoping to retire on it. Me and you, the returns, they're not even diminishing anymore. They've just diminished on my book. Meanwhile, Maestro of the Mornings, he's made millions of dollars.
3: Millions?
2: Millions of dollars coming up with a board game. It's actually on air, too. It's called the Initials Game. Did you advance Initials? I can't remember.
3: The first round, yes.
2: First round. Has the second round happened yet? I'm sorry, I'm not up to date on my initials.
3: No, there's nine first round matches.
2: Whoa.
3: And then after those nine are done, then it'll be the semis, but they're not even scheduled yet until the nine are done.
2: What do they think? The World Cup soccer? I mean, when is the champion going to be crowned?
3: No idea.
2: Yeah, I don't think they know either, because World Cup went for like a month. Maybe this will probably go longer.
3: So did the password tournament.
2: Yeah, well, that's true, too. But that's not nearly as popular, and we stole that.
3: It's a lot of schedules to coordinate together.
2: We pulled a Rosen on that one.
3: Yeah.
2: Rosen uses Lieber's takes. We used a game that had been on television since the early 1960s. But it's been highly successful for us, and we're excited and delighted that people do enjoy listening to the back and forth. And the fun and frivolity that is Program Password, which there might be one tomorrow. There might not. Tenneby is out. Max is in. Max texted me.
3: He's out, too.
2: Right, correct. The very enterprising Phil and Fuller said, Common, you and I again. Abbott says, what are you guys going to talk about? And I said, Max and Common, what we always talk about, sex and drugs and rock and roll. Do, do, do, do, do, do, do, do, do. Sex and drugs and rock. Who did that song?
3: I don't know if I've heard that song.
2: It might be Iggy Pop. Yeah, I just remember the chorus. I don't remember the song, but that's the way it went. Sex and drugs and rock and roll. Do do do do do do do do do. Probably not. I don't think quite as bad as 50 Cent's family friendly version of PIMP. PIMP.
3: I don't know what you've heard about me.
2: I talked to the Vikings about that, by the way.
3: Yeah. How'd that go?
2: They laughed. Let's just say this. I'm not really even sure what a pimp does for a living, but I know what kind of car he drives, and that's what I want. Okay, it's an old 1970s joke from my brother, the fastest rising young comedian in the country, and has been for about 50 years now. So, so Maestro of the Morning made big money, and Charch made, I mean, that fan. And think about it, why it's, you know what it's like? I'm like the, do you know who Pete Best is, Tenneby?
3: No.
2: Pete Best was the original drummer for the Beatles. It was Paul McCartney, John Lennon, George Harrison, and Pete Best. And Pete just wasn't the best fit, pardon the pun, for the Beatles, and they let him go. and they brought in Ringo Starr, and the rest is history. And poor Pete Best. Now, Pete used that, you know, original Beatles drummer. He made a living doing it. You know, he had the Pete Best band and was always Pete Best, formerly of the Beatles, right? And he made a living doing that, but certainly not the kind of living he made that Ringo made and all the other Beatles. But I'm like the Pete Best of Fantasy Football Weekly. I started that show with Charch and Rob Fithian. And then I said, you know, I've had enough of that. I don't think there's a future in this. That's what I said.
4: I always love that one.
2: What was I thinking? I could have been part of that dynasty. I could have been part of that dynasty. I could have been a multimillionaire and living in the Grand Tetons in Utah, just like Charches. Instead, here I am. Clowns to the left of me, jokers to the right, stuck in the middle with you. Do you know who did that song to me? Band called Steeler's Wheel.
3: And it was a one-hit wonder.
2: And Jerry Rafferty was I think he wrote the song. He certainly sang it. That was when he was with Steeler's Wheel. And then he went solo, too. He went off and on his own, much like Charge did. But I told Charge, I saw him today. I bumped into him. He complimented me on the length of my hair. He says, you look like a long-haired hippie freak. And I said, and I need not apply. So I tucked up my hair up under my head, and I went in to ask him why. And he said, I said, I like the new name. Glad to have you back, Fantasy Football World. But I said, you should make it bigger, Fantasy Football Galaxy. Or Fantasy Football Universe. Well, and then I even said, this is how little I know in a galaxy far, far away. I asked Arch, what's bigger, a galaxy or a universe? He goes, well, a universe, because there's many galaxies in a universe. I did not know that.
3: We're the Milky Way.
2: I personally like Snickers a little bit better. Let me ask you.
3: Yeah.
2: You're a candy aficionado. I know. I think the Power Trip. Didn't they do a candy bar bracket once? I bet they did. That's funny. Your Three Musketeers guy, Snickers bar, Milky Way. I am Milky Way. I like Milky Way best.
3: You're adding Three Musketeers in there, though?
2: Yeah.
3: I would definitely take Snickers last. I'm not a nuts guy.
2: Yeah. Well, you are nuts.
3: I feel like Three Musketeers has a very unique taste to it. It's like different than any other candy bar. Like, you can find other candy bars that are similar to Milky Way.
2: Yeah.
3: Three Musketeers has like never been replicated.
2: Yeah.
3: I would say Three Musketeers.
2: I'm a big fan of caramel. I bet you say caramel.
3: I'm a caramel guy.
2: I say caramel. Now, if you're talking about California, I say Carmel Bay. You know, if you're talking about California, but Charge laughed. He liked it, but I think he's going to keep it at. Then he thought it should be. He actually threw this in there. He said, "How about Fantasy Football Big Bang?" Right, because the universe, Big Bang. See that? Because world is, you know,

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13: Do you think the laughing at the power trip is getting to our listener who is annoyed by the That's getting to him now, too?
0: Most likely, but at this point, we have to do it through the state fair.
13: Yeah.
0: So then we have everyone laughing whenever the power trip's brought up.
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0: 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And remember there, shockingly, affordable. I want to thank Alec Lewis of The Athletic for prepping us for Peek at the Purple today. Analysis. Why the Vikings run game is the most important subject at camp nobody is talking about. Apparently, according to Alec, the team has been, I mean, since the season ended last year, they've been trying to rewire their running game and try to make it a more prominent part of the offense.
1: And nobody's talking about it?
0: Some
1: people are talking about it.
0: Well, right, but I mean, I think what he's saying is...
1: it's on the back burner.
0: Yeah, everybody's talking about the quarterback situation more than anything, and then what's B-Flow going to come up with defensively? As he says, he goes, if you look hard enough past the hoopla, the quarterback competition, beyond the defense's dominance, you uncover a foundational difference this spring. After years of internal and external dissection, head coach Kevin O'Connell attempted to overhaul the Vikings' run game. And there's a quote here from Christian Darrisaw that says, it's night and day different. You can feel it with what their preparations are and how they're going through the playbook and everything else. He says the run game transformation began in Ernst the day after last season ended. Inside the locker room, some Vikings players filled trash bags with gears. Others hugged before departing for the offseason. Can you give me an awe? Can you give me an awe? Aww. Hugging, embracing? I even heard that PA was tickling the sides of many of the players. Right tackle and captain Brian O'Neill held court with reporters answering for a sixth straight season of no playoff success. His response to a question about the rushing attack landed like an anvil. Here's what he said. I thought when we were able to run the ball well, we seemed to win more games, right? It's kind of how it's always been in the NFL. You have to be able to do both to have success. I thought we finished strong this year. I was proud of that, but it's going to be on me and everybody else to try and find a dominant run game throughout the entire year. And had they listened to me earlier and signed more running backs and tried a new experiment that's never been done in the NFL. And, you know, I know Tennessee rolls his eyes, shrugs his shoulders and rolls his eyes, shrugs, and shakes his head. And many others did too. But I will tell you this, and I'm not putting words in his mouth. Alec Lewis says he really likes the idea after giving it more thought. He thinks it's got some validity to it. And I know it sounds a bit crazy that you go out and you find three or four of the best running backs in pro football and you sign them to a deal and you explain to them, we're going to pay you what you would be paid if you carried the ball 25 times, if you're only going to be expected to carry it about 8 or 10 times. And when you tell the running back that this will extend your longevity, you'll be part of a new experiment, and we're going to get a ring out of the deal, I think most of them would go along with it. There are some that, you know, their egos, I want to carry the ball 25 times. Good luck to you, and hopefully that career lasts more than 4 or 5 years. Because as we know, the running back position had been devalued for years, mm-hmm. and running backs were getting one contract, and that's it, and they were gone and go get another rookie. You still have to have an offensive line, and whether that experiment would have worked, I don't know. You would have spent about the same for four top flight running backs as you would a wide receiver. Justin Jefferson's making $40 million in his contract. You could assign four running backs for about $8 to $10 million apiece, but they didn't do that. But I am glad there's more of an emphasis on the run game. It goes back to, you know, I've talked about the Wilfs, and I've talked about Zimmer. You know, Zimmer loved the running game. I think, remember, he didn't even like quarterbacks, right? I don't think he liked quarterbacks. He didn't like throwing the ball. I think he was a guy that wanted to win champions. Old school, right? You know, defense wins championships. You know, I think the Wilfs were big admirers of the Giants. And if you remember, what was the Giants coach? What's his name? The old guy.
1: Parcells,
0: that's what he did. He would put together a dominant defense. He won, wasn't he the coach when both Hostetler won one and Phil Simms won a Super Bowl? They won big games with two quarterbacks that are ordinary at best. Why? Because their defense was really good and they could run the football. And it's not as exciting, especially if you're part of fantasy football world or fantasy football universe or fantasy football galaxy. I get it. You want the ball being thrown down the field, big passes, getting all kinds of points. I beat my opponent this week. I had 249.5 points. Who cares? I care about what happens on the gridiron. I'm about championships and parades and winning real football games. And so I just think you have to have a balanced attack. I don't want to see a team that runs the ball completely. I don't want to see that passes the ball. And I don't have the numbers in front of me. Maybe there has been a 50-50 mix for O'Connell. But it seems he, like a lot of these other guys, you know, it's the passing game is really in vogue. And your McVays and your Reeds and your Shanahans and all these guys, they throw the ball a lot. And that's fine and good, but I think O'Neal is spot on. If you can do both, you keep the opposition guessing. The best teams still do have a pretty good blend, right? And
1: you keep them guessing, but it's your crossword puzzle theory of there are going to be some weeks where you might have to throw the ball more depending on the competition and what their strengths and weaknesses are. And there are some weeks where it'd be nice to have a run game against this defense because they're a little more susceptible in that area. So, you know, every matchup is different.
0: Correct. That's it. That's absolutely right. And so I hope they are putting an emphasis on that. And, you know, especially I think it would have helped a younger quarterback last year, a guy like McCarthy, because lots put on his shoulders, want to throw the ball. And, you know, we talk about how complicated that offense is. It almost seems like every season the offensive schematics get more complicated. You know, you got motion and guys going here and guys going there and all these different things happening, and it's all on timing and eyes and feet aligned and all this. And that's all good, I guess. That's just the way the league. Maybe you, if you don't do that, it's like, you know, keeping up with the Joneses. If you don't continue to evolve your offense and make it even more complicated and make the passing game even more a priority, you're going to get chewed up, spit out, whatever, however you want to say it, by these defenses like the B-Flows of the world. These defenses that they know what's coming. They've prepared for you. They're always morphing and changing what they do. But a balanced attack, I think there are some, I don't want to call them absolutes in sports, but you know, I think tend to be it's if you have a good strong foundation of defense, regardless of the sport, stop the other team from doing the things they do well to put points on the board. And if you find a way to mix and match your offense and keep them guessing, they're always on their heels. Because, you know, that's why I do think running the quarterback from under center, which is what I think O'Connell likes to do a lot. I do like that because if the guy's running out of shotgun, you're pretty much telling the offense or the defense, hey, we're passing the ball, right? Because you don't see a lot of runs off of a shotgun formation. And a quarterback should be able to, you know, back in the day, I remember back when I first started watching football as a kid, late 60s through the 70s, I don't think there was such a thing as the shotgun formation. When did the shotgun formation come into vogue? Maybe, can you Google that?
1: Because I will.
0: I don't think it wasn't happening back in the Otto Graham days. Otto Graham or Graham? I'm a Graham guy. Otto Graham. Otto Graham. I'm a Graham guy. I like graham crackers too, especially if they're in s'mores. So, and now what do they call it? They call it the pistol. That's even newer, where I think the pistol is just, you're not, instead of seven, you know, steps behind the center, you're only like three or four. But
1: So in the 1930s and 40s, elements appeared in college single wing and double wing spread offenses.
0: Oh.
1: The Philadelphia Eagles used a brief version with Tommy Thompson in the late 1940s. November of 1960, Red Hickey officially named and introduced the modern version.
0: Oh.
1: He positioned quarterback John Brody 7 yards back from the center to spark a struggling offense.
0: I did not know that it happened in the 60s. 1960 it happened, so I'm several decades off. But now it's become more in vogue where it seems like most teams play out of a shotgun oftentimes. So, I mean, it gives the quarterback more time to be able to peruse the field, as it were. But we'll see if the running game does indeed. I mean, I heard Charch at the end of the program. He likes the new kid. I don't know if he compared him to Jahmyr Gibbs like others have, but he thinks this. What's our new kid's name? The 6th-round pick?
1: Devon Claiborne.
0: He thinks the kid's going to be really good. He thinks he's got stick-to-itiveness, instay-to-itiveness, stick-around power. So we'll see if that's the case. Let's break, and we'll come back with more. 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
1: Lovely day, sunny, high of 84, low of 66 tonight.
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0: Many thanks to I don't know a name. I just have the phone number on the Bradshaw and Bryant KFAN text line. But text messenger says, tell Common the song Sex and Drugs and Rock and Roll is from the act Ian Drury and the Blockheads. And it is. I just listened to it. I didn't know who did the song. It's Ian Drury. I'm sorry, Drury, D-U-R-Y, from 1977. And I may have heard of the act before, but I don't recall it. But the way I was singing the song, well, his voice is very unique, but that's just what he was singing. Sex and drugs and rock and roll. That's all my body needs to know. Oh, what do they think of next, Tennessee? It's madness.
1: I wouldn't play that at any
0: I wouldn't.
1: Vikings practices.
0: I wouldn't play that at Vikings practices. Absolutely not. I wouldn't play it. I think you want a friendly family environment. I don't think, Dad, what's he singing about sex and drugs and rock and roll? I don't think you want to do that. I maybe shouldn't even be talking about it on the air right now. But I did. Wow. Wind is kind of out of my sails a little bit. Soon to be World Series champion, Minnesota Twins. They lose last night. I ducked into the game late. Dean, and do we know it's K-R-E-M-E-R. I don't know if it's Kramer. One of our newest acquisitions. He's a starting pitcher that we acquired from the Baltimore Orioles. He gave up one run in five innings during his Twins debut. You would think that's pretty good. But the Cameron guy, when he faces the Twins, he's
18: Dean
0: like
18: Kramer.
0: Dean Kramer. The Cameron kid for Kansas City, a southpaw, crafty. He's like a combination of Warren Spahn, Johnny Sane, and Denny McClain. I mean, the numbers that we have posted against him, he's had four starts against the Twins this year, Tennessee. Here's what his numbers are. A 0.67 ERA in 27 innings, giving up just 10 hits and two earned runs. We lose 2-1 last night. The offense just can't get going. We've lost four in a row now. Are we two out of a wild card, I think?
1: One out of a wild card. But the Detroit Tigers have a message for the Minnesota Twins.
19: Objects in your mirror may be closer than they appear.
1: They're only a half game behind us.
0: Cameron, I think, pitched eight innings last night, retired his last 14 hitters. You're right, Tennessee. You summed it up exactly. A game under, three games under 500, one game out of a playoff spot, 4-8 against the last place Royals this season, and it's disappointing. And then to add injury to insult, things don't look good for Joe Ryan. His last four outings have been. For Joe Ryan, they've been abysmal.
1: Yes.
0: Right? I mean, he is...
1: The standard he set.
0: Yeah, the standard he set. He's developed into a quality starting pitcher. He has... Bobby Nightingale writes the piece for Fish Wrap Factory Westside today. Says, Twins all-star pitcher Joe Ryan getting evaluated for injury could wind up on the injured list. Ryan owns a 7.59 ERA over his last four starts. And his fastball velocity has been down from his season average. Shelty, that's a Twins manager, he says, we owe it to Ryan and to us to find out what he's feeling and how he's going about it. He's going to be evaluated for a lower back glute injury. We have to figure out where he's at and what's going on. Most importantly, we have to do what's best for Joe Ryan to be healthy. Last night, 5 runs, 4 of them earned, 7 hits, 5.5 during that 8-2 loss. It was 2 nights ago, not last night, the night before. And, you know, I'm not saying it's typical of Minnesota sports, because it's not every Minnesota sport, but oftentimes it seems like when something really good happens or something encouraging happens, then something, the other shoe drops, right? Teams playing well enough to be around 500, weak AL Central. Tom Pollard running the show finally decides we need to reverse course finally. We're going to go trade for some players, trade some prospects, get some reinforcements, build up the bullpen. Of course, we had a bullpen last year. We wouldn't have had to build up the bullpen if we had not tore it down, but we did. That's when Joe was running the show. When Joe was running the show, and now it's Tom who is, I want Tom. And so Tom's the one that's running the show now. And so we go up, we get reinforcements, and here we go. And then all of a sudden, well, wait, our best pitcher now can't pitch. He's just been ineffective. You know, and Tenby, I remember when he had the 2 bad outings back-to-back. I said, look, every starter, every good pitcher throws a lemon every once in a while, right? It's going to happen. You're not going to have your best stuff every single night. They're going to be the other guys on the other side of the field, they're pros. They can see a pitch coming sometimes, and that velocity thing, is it like 1.1 miles per hour slower? You wouldn't think that would make that much of a difference, would you? But obviously, I think it does. Or is Joe disappointed he didn't get traded? Maybe he was hoping to get traded. Because, I don't think I've ever heard him complain about being on the team. I think he and Pablo were both disappointed a couple of years ago when the Twins decided they'd had enough of Sonny Gray. They didn't want to meet his salary demands, which he signed with the Cardinals. I think it was 3 years, $75 million, so $25 million a year. And I was, I think I was as disappointed as Pablo and Joe were. And I know people came back at me and said, well, look what he's done with the Cardinals. He hasn't done very well, and he didn't do particular. But, you know, the thing is, you don't know that. If you could read the future, then you would never have a bad player in your team, and you'd always have good players.
1: Yeah.
0: Sonny Gray had been a great pitcher for us, really good. I mean, great may be a stretch, but he's really good. And yet you were going to bring...
1: Professional pitcher.
0: Yeah, and it was winning more than he was losing. He was giving you quality starts. So you bring him back with the other two, and if you got 3 guys in your rotation that you can go, I put these guys up pretty much against anybody except the very best of the best, then you're in pretty good shape. But Joe now has 4 in a row, and if it is injury related, if he goes on, has there been anything? I've not seen anything yet today. There are no announcements as far as I know about.
1: He's not unofficial yet, but
0: okay.
1: They're looking at it.
0: Right. So if he goes, do you know the rule? If you're on the 15 day, do you have to stay out for 15 no matter what? Like if all of a sudden you feel better 3 days later?
1: No, you're on for the 10.
0: Yeah. Okay. So, that's a couple of spots. That's a couple of starts. And, we could go with Dobnak, but we don't have him anymore. And now he's lighting it up for Kansas City. So, yeah, and again, we're only a game out of the wild card. And the division's not out of the question, right? I mean, do the Chi Sox have us by 4?
1: They're up 4.
0: And, I know 4, that's a decent amount, but it's still early enough in the season. We've got all of August, the rest of August, all September. And the White Sox, I don't know. I guess for the White Sox, Tenby, it's more now there's a larger sample size.
1: Sure.
0: I don't think this was all by accident, because they were just... I don't have their numbers in front of me, but I think the last 4 or 5 years, they've been one of the worst teams.
1: Really bad.
0: Yeah, the White Sox and the Rockies have been battling it out for the worst team in pro baseball. At the highest level, they were the worst of the highest level teams. And so you think, well, okay, they got off to a nice start. Maybe, quirk in the scheduling. They were playing other bad teams. We've seen teams get off to red hot starts. We saw the Twins. Was it one? How many years ago was that now where we just totally collapsed? Was that 2 years ago or last? Was that?
1: Last year they collapsed.
0: Yeah. But we lost all those. We were riding high for a while. Then all of a sudden we lost. We went like 12 and 36 or something in our last 50 games or whatever it was. So, but the White Sox don't seem like they're backpedaling at all. No, they still could. And if they run into a little bit of a slump or an injury issue, so we're right there. But without Ryan, you and I talked about this yesterday. If he's out for a significant amount of time, I just don't like their chances. Much like if Buxton is out for a significant amount of time, and isn't it ironic, if that's the right word? I'd have to ask Pat Royce if we're using it correctly. Our two all-stars are both, because Buxton's not back yet, right?
1: Nope.
0: So Buxton's out. Ryan looks like he could be going out. And when you only have two all-stars, you don't have them playing for you. And the Lewis kid, he's brilliant and brutal. You know, I mean, he'll hit you a 3-run home run to win you a game, or, you know, what he hit that way. Was it a double, a triple off the wall to for a walk off? And then there was the game, last series in which he had runners on second and third. He strikes out, and then he makes the blunder at first base when he could have had a double play to get the Twins out of the inning and send it to extras. But then he'll hit a homer. So we have some. They kept Larnick, which I love. I'm sorry. I'm about winning now. Future's now. And trading Larnick for help, I get it. You got to give something up to get something. They wanted the Abreu guy out of Houston. But one of the major reasons you're in contention is because of Trevor Larnick. And you can say we have a glut. It's the word they love to use. We have a glut, which wouldn't be a Wordle word because you have to have. How are you doing on Wordleton? Are you still do well? I got tripped up.
1: I'm on like a 86-game streak or something like
0: wow,
1: that.
0: Wow, I've gotten tripped up a few times. Do you do the Shuffalo?
1: Yeah.
0: Do you ever get... I get so frustrated sometimes I just start mashing letters on him. Because I can usually get the first three or four. But then when it gets down to those last two, it's maddening to me. It's just... my mind can't work like that. That's too much going on at one time. But anyway, what were we talking about?
1: Twins, Royce Lewis.
0: Oh, yeah. So Larnick, he's
1: half. We said glut. That's what
0: led glut. Yeah. I mean, we have a glut of corner outfielders. Well, I think that glut has been stuck in a rut because I went to the Saints game two weekends ago, Saturday game. And who's our Walker character?
1: Walker Kessler. Or is that the player that used to play for the Jazz?
0: Maybe that's it. Or is it Texas Walker, Texas Ranger, TV show guy?
1: That's Walker Jenkins. Yeah. Walker Kessler was the big man for the Jazz.
0: Yeah, Walker Jenkins.
1: That we traded in the Gobert trade.
0: Walker Jenkins looked more like Walker Kessler trying to play baseball. He just wasn't that good that night. And so he's a ways off, and I don't know how close the other guys are. And there's no guarantee those guys are going to be any good. We already know Larnick is good. He's playing well. Why do we develop players and then trade them? What would be the sense of that? And the only reason Larnick's still on the team, if you believe the media reports, and I guess I'll trust him, was because the Houston Astros owner banged a trash can and said, no way, we're not making that trade. And that's what nixed it. And so if it wouldn't have been for him, Larnick wouldn't be on the team anymore. But I don't know. It's kind of unfortunate. The team finally decides to actually, let's be buyers at the trading deadline. And then two of your key players are hurt. Especially the pitching just kills you because we'd already lost Lopez for the year. Now, did they send Zebby down? I thought Zebby was tearing
1: they
0: it up.
1: They sent him down, yeah.
0: But now I think he might have to come back up. If indeed Ryan goes on the IL or IR, whatever they call it. I'd forgotten the Twins are playing a Field of Dreams game, aren't they?
1: Yes, against Philadelphia.
0: Was it Ken Shea wrote it today for Fish Wrap Factory Westside? I'd forgotten that they were... You know, it was announced, I don't know if it was announced last year or the year before, whatever, but I'd spaced it out. August 13th. Now it all comes back to me. Well, at least momentarily. Last night during the telecast, they put up the Twins schedule, almost like the pocket schedule that Rosen carries in his wallet. And there was a gap in the Philadelphia series. And I was going, why would they have, you know, I know at the beginning of the year, because in case of weather postponements, that they'll have a day, but I was wondering, that's why they're going to be playing Field of Dreams game. Dyersville, Iowa. The game will not be played on the diamond from the movie itself, but rather a specifically constructed stadium nearby. I didn't know that, though. It's not the same. Why isn't it on the field that was constructed for the movie? It's called MLB at Field of Dreams. The game is one of the league's specialty games played at neutral site stadiums around the country. Typically two per season, one being the Little League Classic at Williamsport, Pennsylvania. This is the third edition of the Field of Dreams, but is returning after a three-year hiatus. Hall of Flames slugger Frank. Wasn't Frank Thomas known as the Big Unit? No.
1: The Big Hurt.
0: Big Hurt. What a great nickname. The Big Hurt. Problem was he was hurt a lot. No, I don't think he was. Was he healthy his career? The CEO of the Go the Distance baseball group that owns the site told the Des Moines Register that no game would be held in Dyersville in 2023 because of construction for planned youth baseball and softball fields. In 2024, Major League Baseball held a game between San Fran and St. Louis at Rickwood Field in Birmingham as a tribute to the Negro Leagues. In 2025, MLB Speedway Classic between Atlanta and Cincinnati was played before an announced 91,032 fans at Bristol Motor Speedway in Tennessee. Did they use the actual oval of the racetrack as the warning track? What did they do? I don't remember that one. I mean, I remember announcing it, but I did not watch the game. I'd rather they play at Talladega. That's my favorite raceway, but I might have to give that a try. What
1: week from today?
0: No outfield seating available, as you would imagine. There is for Ray Bolger. He has a seat out in right field, but they prop him up actually on a stake. 7,800 fans. Tickets have been long sold out. 7,800 is about the actual Twins attendance for every game at the Goose that laid the golden egg. You know what? We're going to start selling more tickets. I did like Tom.
1: Now that ownership has credibility.
0: Yeah, well, I like how Tom threw that in there. I mean, this is the other thing I do like about Tom. I want Tom. I like Tom. He basically said, I certainly hope this translates into more people buying tickets. You know, I mean, we're trying to spend money to make money. It's a novel concept, novel idea. Imagine that. Hey, it's only what you've been saying forever, Tenneby. Guess what? If you field a really good product and you win a bunch of games, people are going to go, that looks like fun. And if the baseball team's having fun and the people that are in the stands are having fun, everybody's having fun. And guess what? They're going to buy tickets. They're going to tell their friends. They're going to buy concessions. And everybody's going to be happy. That's how it works. And so that's what happens at Field of Dreams. Plenty of tickets are being sold on the secondary market, but the cheapest that the fish wrap could find were going for $800. And the most expensive ran for more than $6,000.
1: Wow.
0: To sit in a cornfield. I'll just wait for one of the October Halloween mazes, and I'll just give $5 to that and just run around there for a while instead. $6,000 tend to be to go to. I know there's people that have, you know, disposable income like that. And you're disposing of it. You're just throwing it away as far as I'm concerned. But that's all good, too. I didn't know this. Our St. Paul Saints are going to play in that stadium Tuesday.
1: Well, yeah, play as many games as you can there.
0: Saints against Iowa Cubs. Tickets are still available from Minor League Baseball's website. Cheapest ticket for $104.50. Is 50 cent going to be there? And the most expensive costing $154. 154. Prices were even lower from ticket resellers. The cheapest tickets were about $60. The most expensive were $250. Well, cool.
1: I don't. It kind of looks like the size of a St. Paul Saints field.
0: Yeah. Netflix is going to stream the game, so you got to have a prescription to that if you want to watch it. Twins will be wearing their pinstripe white uniforms based on their home look at the old Metropolitan Stadium. I do miss Metropolitan Stadium. You know, I don't want to go back to it, but you can. It's not there anymore. But I did like that. I was fun as a kid. I told you, as the first play, we took a field trip in fifth grade. We went to the Twins game. God, that was fun. I loved that. That was a good time. But anyway, Field of Dreams. We wish the Twins well. Let's do this. Let's take a break. We'll come back. We have 5-3-4 coming your way after the top of the hour. The legendary one, Mark Rosen. I'm going to blow his cover, too, before the 2 o'clock hour begins. But we'll take a break. We'll come back. Tenby's got a tease for us.
1: It's back.
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0: Let me ask you a question. What's that behind-the-scenes stuff that you can't see anywhere else? Well, how much fun is it? What is it all about?
1: Well, I mean, you know, we can watch you play Program Password and watch you eat in the middle of Program Password as opposed to just hearing it on the radio.
0: I see. I get
1: it. You're just using multiple senses here.
0: Yeah, that's what we're trying to do. We touch all the senses.
1: Sensory overload.
0: Sensory overload is what we got. Fantasy football sensory overload. That's what Chark should have called it. Time for 5-3-4 now on the fan.
21: Time now for... five questions. Well, actually three, but five sounds like more than four. Brought to you by Willow River Company. Question number one. And now it's time to go in the trenches.
1: NFL football is officially back. The Arizona Cardinals and the Carolina Panthers face each other in the Hall of Fame game tonight in Canton. It's at 7 p.m. on NBC. Common, will you be watching NFL football tonight?
0: What time is it again?
1: Can you think of two better opponents, Cardinals versus Panthers?
0: Yeah, what time is the game again?
1: 7 p.m. tonight on NBC.
0: I can't say I won't turn it on, at least look at it for a little bit. But, I mean, it's not like if you said, hey, if my wife says you need to sort the socks, I'd opt for that. Paint dry, you know, but other than that, I might watch a little bit. How about you? Any interest at all?
1: No, I don't think I will be watching it.
0: Okay. It's beneath you.
1: Well, I'm at the spot where I just have other stuff to watch. I'm still trying to catch up on, you know, now the Wild and Wolves actually make somewhat deeper playoff runs.
0: You're still watching their games that you pre-recorded and didn't get to?
1: All of like the, yep, shows, you know, just actual shows that I haven't been able to watch or catch up on because I watch too much Wild hockey.
0: Okay.
1: And watch too much Minnesota playoff sports. I'm still trying to catch up on a bunch of that before the football season, so I'd rather watch that than.
0: What are some of those shows?
1: Right now I've been watching The Hawk on Netflix. It's the Will Ferrell golf show. So I'm about halfway through that. I don't know, I wrote them all down. There's some documentary. I want to watch the Lorne Michaels documentary. Where's my list?
0: How about the Common Man documentary? Around with the Common Man.
1: Where do I find that?
0: Well, you're on it. There's a indie film guy actually made real movie posters, and I have one. You're on it, starring the Common Man, Dan Cole, Tana B, Lil B, Corey Cove. We're all listed on it. It's pretty cool looking because it's like it's just laid out exactly when you go to the movie theater and you see all the upcoming features. It's laid out exactly like it. It's really cool.
1: Also, the World Series of Poker, the final, the champion was crowned last night, but I didn't get a chance to watch it. But I have it on DVR, so I'd like to watch that. I'd rather watch that than Cardinals-Panthers preseason game where none of the starters are going
0: to
1: go.
0: I'm going to break down Cardinals-Panthers tomorrow, and then not going to be able to...
1: No, I won't be able to...
0: You won't be able to contribute.
1: No.
0: All right.
1: But, you know, I could just, like, read something and then act like I actually watched the game and just use that information.
0: Yeah.
1: If you want me to do that instead.
0: It's been done before.
1: Yeah.
21: Question number two. Vision.
3: Vision.
21: For the division.
3: The division.
0: A little light on 5-3-4 today.
1: Huh?
0: Because you told me that anytime you're light on 5-3-4,
1: I'm a little light, but also... And we haven't done it in a while, and we got to get through them before the season starts. We haven't got to the NFC yet, so we're capping off the AFC today. Common, the AFC East.
0: Ooh.
1: Who will win, and what's your rank for? What's your vision for that division?
0: The question should be, Common, can you name the teams in the NFC East or AFC East? Let's see. Would be Dolphins, Bills, Patriots, Jets.
1: J-E-T-S, Jets.
0: Remember when it used to be just automatic to say Patriots?
1: Yeah. Well, then lately it's been automatic to say Buffalo, but that changed last year.
0: And we might be going back to being automatic to say Patriots. I how long has Josh Allen and the Bills been in contention now? It's going on 5, 6, 7 years. Like
1: this entire Mahomes run.
0: Yeah. And, you know, it sort of reminds me of the old Bills, you know, except the old Bills at least got further. They, you know, I think it's well documented. Most people know, even if you weren't around then, 4 consecutive big game losses, 4 in a row. And, you know, they were the lovable. And, you know, I was, especially if you lose a couple, you're kind of pulling for them, right? Because I'm certainly not going to root for Dallas, for crying out loud. So I was always pulling for the Bills and everyone. And I kind of like the Bills. I don't know why. I guess because they're the
1: lovable
0: New York
1: losers.
0: Yeah, well, they're the New York based team nobody cares about. They're in Buffalo, New York, not in New York, New York, the city that never sleeps, right? Top of the heap, A1. And so but I'm just getting
1: tired. And they got Dakota Clippers there.
0: Yeah, and I'm just getting tired of them. I just don't care about them anymore. So, and it's, but of course, I don't like New England either. Of course, with Belichick and Brady gone, there's not as much of it. And I've said this before. It's not that I don't appreciate greatness. People, why don't you root for them? You know, why do you not like a Brady? Don't you appreciate greatness? Yeah, but I get tired of greatness unless it's coming from me, which never does. So I like moving on from things. And so now that it's a new New England, you know, it's not Belichick Brady anymore.
1: It's a different type,
0: is it Vrabel? Does he do New England?
1: Yes.
0: Vrabel, Russini, and whoever their quarterback is. What's his name? Drake May?
1: Drake May.
0: So, yeah, now that's new. So, and I think they're going to pick up where they left off. I think I'm going to say New England.
1: I think they're going to drop a little bit.
0: You do?
1: Yeah, I thought they were a little bit of fool's gold last year, but they had... And clearly I was wrong once they got to the playoffs. But they didn't play anyone in the regular season. They had a very easy schedule. Now, Vrabel's a good coach. Now, and who knows if any of this off-the-field stuff will affect him mentally in any way, shape, or form. But I think Buffalo's going to be back. I think New England's going to drop a little bit here this year.
0: All right.
1: And Miami's tanking. So Miami's going to be one of the 2 worst teams in the league. And the Jets are just the Jets. They're at least going to be trying. They might be somewhat competent. I don't know what Geno Smith is going to have at this stage of his career.
0: Did the Dolphins finally fire their coach?
1: Yes. Mike McDaniel is now in Los Angeles Chargers.
0: All right.
1: Offensive coordinator.
0: Who is the coach from Miami now?
1: No idea.
0: Yeah, I don't either.
21: Question number 3. Over or under?
1: BetOnline has released their Big Ten Conference win totals for your Golden Gophers football team. They have them at 3.5 wins against Big Ten competition. So, Common, 3.5 wins against the Big Ten. Would you take the
21: over or under?
0: I know we took a quick glance. We skimmed the schedule a week or so ago. How many Big Ten games do they play? That seems awful low. 3.5. Well, don't you
1: I can
0: play
1: go through
0: 8
1: them all
0: or 10?
1: If you want.
0: Don't they play 8 Big Ten games for sure? 9?
1: 9.
0: And they say
1: 3.5.
0: Wow. Boy, that's we're talking bottom feeder, right? Well, go ahead.
1: At Washington.
0: That's an L.
1: Home to Michigan.
0: That's an L.
1: At Purdue.
0: I'll give him a win, 1-2.
1: Home to Iowa.
0: We've beaten them once under Fleck, right?
1: We've struggled against Iowa, but I think it's been better at least at home than on the road.
0: All right, then I'll give him a win. 2-2. I'm ducking and bunnying.
1: That's very kind of you.
0: Thanks.
1: At Indiana.
0: That's a loss.
1: Home to UCLA.
0: They'll beat the Jabronis. We're 3-3.
1: At Penn State.
0: That's a loss. 3-4.
1: Home to Northwestern.
0: 4-3.
1: At Wisconsin.
0: Well, I take the over.
1: You're taking the over.
0: I'm taking the over. I'm going to be a ducky and bunny. I'm going to start rowing the boat. I got an oar. Of course, I do have a life jacket, just in case it capsizes. Flare gun might not be a bad idea either, because some stupid with a flare gun burned the place to the ground.
4: No.
21: Question number 3.
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5: What's your rock rank?
1: Nate Davis of USA Today put together his annual NFL uniform power rankings. He has the LA Superchargers at number 1, Raiders at 2, Saints at 3, Eagles at 4, Steelers at 5, Seahawks at 6, Rams at 7, Buccaneers at 8, Bengals at 9, and your Minnesota Vikings at number 10. Common, do you agree with his top 10 NFL uniform power rankings?
0: Everybody loves the Chargers uniforms. That's kind of it's been the in thing to love their uniforms for like 30 or 40 years. And I don't mind them. I like the logo, the bolt. I'm getting a little weary of the powder blue. And it's okay. There's worse. The Lions have the best uniform in pro football. I don't understand how that's not even ranked in the... He didn't even
1: That's not in the top 10, I don't know.
0: Yeah, and especially... And then the other thing...
1: They're top 3.
0: I think so. And then, to me, you have to break it down into different categories of uniforms. You have home and away. Most home uniforms are a base white... road uniforms are base white. But the base white with the Honolulu blue and silver trim is just so... It's a two-syllable word. Sa-weet.
1: Sa-weet.
0: And then I like their color rush. They're all Honolulu blue ones. Are you a color rush fan? I like the color rush.
1: It depends on the uniform.
0: Yeah. But I like it, so...
1: I like when the Vikings go all white, put the white out.
0: Yeah, I do like white.
1: They kind of add the silver.
0: Who was after Chargers? What was that? What was that listing?
1: Raiders, which they got a pretty classic uniform.
0: Yeah, they do.
1: I
0: think they're one of two teams, at least it used to be this way. I remember that they don't have stripes on their sleeves. And then what was the rest of the top 5?
1: Saints at 3, which I do like their logo. Yeah, I like the logo. I like the color scheme, yeah.
0: The Florida Lou or something like that is the name of their logo.
1: Now it says Eagles at 4. That would depend on which Eagles uniform. If it's like the Kelly Green from the 1990s,
0: I hate that.
1: I get it.
0: Oh, you like that?
1: Yeah, when they went to like the darker forest green, like the Jalen Hurts era, no. Or maybe that's the Donovan McNabb kind of era too.
0: There's really nothing about the Eagles I like.
1: Uniforms, I don't like their fans. I know that.
0: There's nothing about them I like. Nothing. There's
1: Steelers
0: there's
1: at 5.
0: No.
1: Seahawks at 6.
0: No.
1: Rams at 7. There's no way the Rams should be ahead of a bunch of these teams. Buccaneers at 8.
0: No.
1: Bengals at 9, which I will say I like the Bengals helmets. Usually the uniforms don't match the helmets very well.
0: I like when they do the white and black stripes. Now that's
1: I agree. And then the Minnesota Vikings.
0: I think that's almost
1: Vikings might be up there for like one of the best logos.
0: I think that might be upside down. Are you sure you're not reading those uniform rankings upside down? Because that's the way I wouldn't have any of those up there.
21: And that's it for today's edition of 5 Questions. Well, actually, 3 questions, but 5 sounds like more than 4.
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1: The wait is over. 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
0: Text messages accepted at the Brad, Sean, Bryant, KFN text line. This one says, hey, Camo, talking heads are all aroused by Drake Lindsey's top 5-10 quarterback in the country. If that is true, then some of these teams you say we struggle against is canceled by the play of the QB, don't you think? Probably not but Chip Chair. I just said they were going to go. Did I say they were going to go 6-3 in the Big Ten? I'm not going to go Konzemius on the bit and say we're going to go 9-0 in the Big Ten. I thought I was already kind enough by giving them a 6-3 record or 5-4, whatever I gave them. I don't know how good Drake Lindsey is going to be. Looked good last year, but there's no guarantee that that's going to continue. You heard, I like Cignetti. Did I say his name?
1: Yeah.
0: You know that, they asked, I don't remember the exact question. And he goes, well, I win, Google me, you know, which I just loved. But then he took a shot at the SEC. You know, we don't whine here. We don't pout. We don't complain in the Big Ten. He basically said the Big Ten's the best football conference. And I like that. Does he need to say it? I don't know. I don't think he says it for attention. I just think he's another one of those guys that kind of tells it like it is, and he likes to push back, and he's sticking up for his conference.

0: And so then I don't know if they're the best conference in football. I mean, it's probably between them and the SEC, right? I don't know who else it would be. And then you've added some powers, or at least, Oregon is always good, or has been good for as long as I can remember now. And, UCLA and USC probably aren't from the olden days. I mean, back when they were still Pac-10, back in the 60s and 70s, they were always had terrific teams. I know USC certainly did. In Washington, I don't know enough about, but nevertheless. So I saw
1: some good teams recently in the last couple of years.
0: Absolutely, they have.
1: And Michael Penix there and Roma Dunze.
0: Ben Gessling wrote this story today, and we talked about it yesterday because it was coming on the heels of Sir Mark Wilf addressed the media yesterday, about five, six minutes. And the questions I thought just came out of nowhere. In the headline today, Vikings aren't for sale, owner Mark Wilf says, and the goal remains win a big game. And to me, that's not even a story. Why did anybody think that the Vikings might be for sale?
1: Was there any indication?
0: I don't think there was any indication whatsoever. The co-owner also dismissed the idea of private equity investment and celebrated Minnesota's selection to host the 2028 NFL draft. Wilf reiterated the family has no interest in selling the team or adding private equity investors despite the franchise's rising value. Wilf also rejected the idea that the family has scaled back its financial commitment to the franchise, saying the Wilfs, quote, will do whatever it takes to make sure we have a winner. As always, he said, the expectation is to compete for a big game. He said, quote, we know what success looks like, and obviously our ultimate goal is winning big game championships. Our goal, of course, is to win the division, continue in the playoffs and in Super Bowls, and that's always the gauge we have to go by. And like I say, I think most pro sports owners, I mean, look, the value of the team, and the value just seems to be accelerating at a rapid pace for all teams in all leagues, right? It's a great investment. It's, I don't know. I think it used to be back, if you bought a U.S. savings bond, that was a great investment. That's been topped by owning a National Football League team, NBA team, NHL team, whatever, because they just continue to increase in value. And, like we talked about yesterday, is the football team is like, I think Wilf's, I think it's, I've said this before, I think most owners treat it as a hobby. This is their team. It's their World Series of poker. It's like, hey, I have one of 32 teams in the National Football League, and it's my club, and I hire people to run it. I get to enjoy it. It's my team, and this is fun. It's like having your own fantasy football team. Like Tenby, you play fantasy football. You like having your own fantasy football team.
1: Yeah.
0: Put it together. Well, so do they, but theirs is real. And the money's always, it's not like, let's, I don't know what the value, what are the Vikings valued at now? $1 billion?
1: Well, multiple billion.
0: Multiple billions of dollars. So let's just say, for argument's sake, it's $5 billion. Well, in 5 years from now, it ain't going to be worth less than that. I can guarantee you that.
1: According to Forbes, $6.3 billion.
0: Do you think in 6.3 years it's going to be worth less than $6.3 billion, or do you think it'll be more worth the same or more? It'd probably be double that. So it's not as though, well, we better sell now before they're on to us. The jig is up. And no one's going to games anymore. TV doesn't want to do contracts. No advertisers want to be associated with us. So I guess we lost out. We're going to have to file for bankruptcy now because we own the Minnesota Vikings. Why would you sell it? And one of the reporters said, seems like I see a lot of the other Wilfs wandering. It's like a poll ad thing. A lot of Wilfs are wandering around. Looks like they're starting to help run the franchise. And Mark said, very observant. They are. Because we're going to keep it in the family. There's no reason to. Why? I still don't understand how the question came up. Maybe I missed something along the way, and I miss a lot. I'm unprepared, unperformed, unprepared, uninformed, and unprofessional, but I don't know where you would. I mean, I wouldn't sell that team. How great is it to own a football team? How'd you like, Timmy, your sports hockey? How'd you like to own a hockey team?
1: Oh, I would love it.
0: Would
1: if,
0: you?
1: If I win Saturday night's Powerball, I might, get a nice chunk of it.
0: Let me ask you this. If you owned a team,
1: yeah,
0: and you were in the owner's suite, would you let like anybody that's in the booth with you sit on either side of you?
1: Sure.
0: Or would you have? So you wouldn't have the chairs right next to you on either side vacant like
1: no,
0: like Craig does.
1: That would not be a superstition of mine.
0: Is his a superstition or is he just like the elbow room?
1: He made it like he's a very superstitious guy.
0: Is?
1: So I assumed it was.
0: Okay.
1: Which at this stage when we're 26 years into this and haven't gone to a Stanley Cup, maybe just let's just break that superstition and see what happens.
0: Yeah.
1: Let someone sit next to you, Craig.
0: I would have fun being up in the owner's booth. I would wear Roman emperor robes. I would look out at the crowd like this. Give to Caesar. Give to common what is common. It'd be so much fun. So, yeah, I thought it was kind of a non-story. And you know, on the financial commitment thing.
1: Yeah, it is bizarre where that story came from.
0: Yeah.
1: And where we hadn't heard anything.
0: No. And where the financial commitment thing came from, because I think they spend to the cap, don't they? Don't most teams?
1: They were $21 million under the cap this year, but.
0: Well, maybe we're not investing in the team.
1: There's still time.
0: Yeah, well, there still is time.
1: But I think a lot of that, too, is just, you know, Rob Brzezinski manufacturing
0: dollars and cents, yeah.
1: Manipulating the cap.
0: Right. Because, I mean, they obviously invested. I mean, again, they got a sweetheart deal with, you know. And I never thought the electronic pull tabs would work. And remember, at first they didn't. People were looking at him going, "What is that?" I like to be able to tear my tabs off. I want to be able to go rip them and look at them, and then toss them to the side in my little basket. You know, you always have those little baskets. And then I made fun of Lester. You were there. I cheap shotted the Vikings, Lester Bagley, and the entire electronic pull tab thing. Lester said, "Drinks from the house." And I said, "Lester, I quit drinking. Take the money you were going to use to buy my drink and put it to the e pull tab shortfall." And everybody laughed.
1: That was, I've been to a lot of comedy shows in my life. Yeah. I've seen improvised comedy. I've gone to Flop, Sweat, and Tears tour. I've seen Chris Rock. That was the loudest round of laughs I've ever heard in my life.
0: And
1: I've never heard laughs that loud.
0: But guess who got the last laugh? Lester Bagley.
1: Yeah.
0: Because
1: now what do you think?
0: Pull tabs have basically, they haven't cured cancer, but I think they've taken.
1: They went so well, we paid for it ahead of time.
0: Yeah. I think they've taken care of every financial ill we have. Every financial ill we have is all on. I think we could probably eliminate the national debt if we just put electronic pull tabs in every, you know, two cars in every garage, two chickens in every pot, two bags of pot in every glove box, and two pull tab machines in every public facility. Maybe we'd solve all those problems. But yeah. Someone said a Seahawks just sold for $9.6 billion, and that was the context of the question to Mark Wilf. Well, yeah. I mean, my neighbor is selling his house. Somebody going to come and ask me if I'm going to sell my house? Well, no, I'm not selling my house. You'll know when it's going to be sold because I'll call the Pomerleau team, Josh Pomerleau, the Pomerleau team, and J.P. William Realty Twin Cities. But just because somebody else is selling something doesn't mean I'm going to sell it.
1: And in a decade, that thing will be worth $25
0: billion.
1: Well,
0: that's it. That's what I'm saying. Why would you wait? You can wait till the very end. Plus, I do think they're planning on handing it down to their kids.
1: Can they adopt me?
0: Wouldn't you have loved to be, you know, your mom or your dad or whatever, to be someone they own a team, and they go, "Tenna, how'd you like to run the team when we're done?" You go, "That'd be cool. Well, I get to do all the ownership stuff. Sounds great to me." So, yeah, it's not going anywhere. We'll take a break, come back. A very controversial issue. It's not even Viking related, but it's controversial. Talk about that on the other side of the break. Yes, and then at just before 2 o'clock, the legendary one, Mark Rosen, will join us here on the Copy Man program on the Fan.
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18: Fan forecast.
1: 84 sunny today. 84 with a chance of thunderstorms tomorrow.
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0: Text messages accepted at the Bradshaw and Bryant KFAN text line. This one says, the Vikings sale question was part of a longer question. The reporter asked, after seeing the Seahawks recently sell for $9.5 billion, have you had any thoughts of selling? Okay, but I don't even know why there would be nothing to lead me to indicate that the Wills would be interested in that. Like I said, like let's say Tenneby, and I have actually had you over to my place before, once. That was enough.
1: That was enough.
0: But let's say I invited you over to my place and you notice that my neighbor has a for sale sign in the yard. First thing you'd say is, why don't they have a Pomerleau team for sale sign? And then the second one you would say would be, would you say to me, are you thinking of selling your home? Why would that be a question?
1: I wouldn't ask you that.
0: And so just because, I mean, teams get sold, maybe not all the time, but teams get sold.
1: Frequently.
0: They get frequently. So I don't think that all of a sudden I get better start asking the owner in our town if he's thinking about selling his team. Wait till you see him pounding a for sale sign in the TCO Performance Center, then you can ask the question. Looks like you're selling. Tenneby, when I hung up the phone, it occurred to me my son was just like me. My boy was just like me. It finally just occurred to me, you were there. We were in our cubicles just before noon, and some of the sales ladies were leaving.
1: Yeah.
0: And they said I looked like a banana. And it just dawned on me. I think they were making fun of me. I thought it was a compliment at first. And it's because I'm wearing a yellow shirt.
1: Yeah.
0: And I'm wearing a yellow hat. And I've
1: never seen you wear that hat.
0: I have a collection of hats. I have hundreds.
1: Hundreds?
0: Hundreds of baseball caps. Well, they're actually more golf related because most of them are golf logos. This is from the old Mississippi Dunes golf course that no longer exists. It's yellow and I love the logo. It's kind of like an oval sideways. And it says Dunes Golf, and then it's got a picture of an old school golfer. I just think it looks cool. Hey, it looks good. Matches. I think I'll do that. And they say they were doing it lovingly. You know that. No, we were doing it. It was nice. We were passing you on a compliment. If we were teasing you, it was just in a gentle way, and it wasn't meant to be. Said, I regret going down there and slashing the tires on their cars because that was my reaction when I realized that I thought they were teasing me. Which reminds me, I saw another story, the Savannah Bananas. You're a big Savannah Banana guy.
1: Sure, right? Yeah, they're all right.
0: Are they sort of like baseball's answer to
1: the Harlem Globetrotters? Yeah.
0: Yes, we have no bananas. And so they dress in yellow, and then they do dance lines, and they sing, and
1: we need a football version of the Savannah Bananas.
0: We have them. They're called the Minnesota Vikings.

0: be the best ever. And we're going to have four running backs in the backfield all at once. And we're going to finally have a running game. And things are going to be really good for us. This is a story from the weekend, Tenby. So it's a day late or a dollar shorter, a week ahead or a year behind.
1: I'd say better late than never.
0: Thank you. Yeah. Benches clear in Guardians versus Diamondbacks game after bunt attempt during a perfect game bit. That unwritten rule. Baseball's unwritten rules were broken Sunday afternoon at Progressive Field, at least according to a few members of the Cleveland Guardians. Top of the sixth, Zona utility man Tim Tawa attempted to bunt for a base hit with Guardians ace Gavin Williams working on a perfect game. The bunt attempt went foul, and catcher Pat Bailey took off his mask and had words with Tawa. Brian Rocchio expressed some displeasure from shortstop as well. I think, you know, I read his lips. You know what he said? Hey, your grandma wears army boots. Them are fighting words, right? Well, then Tawa lined a legit single to right field on the very next pitch to end the perfect game. A few minutes later, game went into a rain delay. And as the grounds crew put the tarp on the field, Guardians third base coach, Ruggles, unless they just had a misprint. There's no D there. It says it's R. Ruggles. Ruggles Odor had words for Tawa. Things escalated to the point of the benches cleared. Here's what Williams said. I don't really have any reaction. It is what it is. I don't really care. My job is to get outs, and that's what I'm trying to do. Now, the writer of the piece says, I understand the unwritten rules, but come on, give me a break. The Guardians led 5-0 at the time, which is a comfortable but hardly insurmountable lead, and the D-backs are in a wild card race. Todd was playing to win the game. Arizona couldn't do anything against Williams all afternoon, so he was trying to do what he could do to get on base. It's baseball. Bailey and the guards need to chill out. The D-backs manager, Tori Lavulo, he said, I'm totally fine with them bunting in the sixth inning of a game. It's either black or white for me. I don't like gray stuff. He asked if he could bunt. We all checked off on it. Said, absolutely. And they clearly took exception to that. This is a topic as old as time itself, tend to be about the unwritten rules. They have them in a lot of different sports. Seems like baseball has more than any, though, right? You never try to bunt. If a pitcher has a perfect game going or no hitter going. Mm-hmm. But then my question would be, and I kind of, you know, for me, I don't, I there are some of this, I mean, I like some of the unwritten rules, I do. But for me, it's like, well, if the guy gets a 1-2-3 first inning, he's working on a perfect game. You know, I mean, it's like, where does sure. What point of the game does it go, got to establish the unwritten rule here.
1: Yep.
0: Is it after three innings, five? Apparently, they thought sixth inning. I don't know where that time would be. To me, if you were actually going to put a time on, I would say you got to get through six. You got to, because a quality start is considered six innings. Most pitchers never go six innings anymore. So you got to get through six in a perfect game, and then I might go, yeah, we don't need to bunt. Would one of you guys just get a base hit naturally? That's what, because I'm almost, to me, throwing on a bunt means, oh, we can't do anything against him today. We have to change things. Maybe we better bunt. Just go up there and get a base hit, which Tawa did. After he tried to bunt, he lined a single on the next pitch. Now, maybe that threw off the pitcher. Maybe the pitcher really didn't expect that because of the unwritten rule stuff. I get the feeling, because you're a tryhard and a sweaty, you're okay bunting ninth inning. In a perfect game, right? To get on base.
1: Well, no. I was going to add to yours that at what point does the score matter, right? If it's a perfect game and it's 1-0 in the bottom of the ninth and you're trying to win the game.
0: Yes, yes.
1: That's a lot different. You know, this was a 5-0 game.
0: Right.
1: You know, there's a difference between a 1-0 game and a 9-0 game.
0: Correct.
1: Of trying to, but if you're trying to win the game and that's your best chance of getting a guy on base, I don't mind you doing it.
0: Right.
1: That's the whole point of playing.
0: But then, you know, and I understand that, and I tend to agree with that logic. But I also,
1: I also wouldn't want to break up a perfect game that way, though.
0: Right, well, that's what I'm saying.
1: Right, like I wouldn't feel proud of myself.
0: Right, well, that's why I'd say, if I'm in the dugout and the guy goes, can I bunt here? And I'd go, no, Would somebody in this dugout please swing away and get a hit? This guy's not Sandy Koufax. He's not Big Unit or Big Hurt. He's not any of these guys. Get a hit. Oh, we got a bunt because we can't get a hit off of him.
1: Well, and the worst part is usually in baseball, their way of retribution is we're going to throw at the guy.
0: Yeah.
1: But right. He had a perfect game going, so he can't throw at him because then it would be a hit by pitch.
0: Right.
1: So that's one of those you keep in your memory bank later on the next time you play them.
0: Yeah, we'll get
1: throw at him.
0: It'll happen in hockey sometimes, right? Hockey? How often does this happen a season where opening faceoff, they drop the gloves?
1: Well, they also have to fight for clean hits, which I don't understand.
0: But isn't that when they do that in hockey? That's happened, right? Where opening faceoff of the game, opening faceoff. Guys will drop the gloves, and that, my guess is that's something from the game before, right?
1: Sometimes they do it just to get the crowd going.
0: Oh, do they really? Yeah. Okay. Almost those like all-star wrestling.
1: Those are the ones I don't like the manufactured fights.
0: Yeah.
1: Like, if you are fighting, old-school hockey, fights are important in the game of hockey, there are at least times where I can at least see your point. But just, let's fight at the beginning of the game, get the crowd going, that's... Seems like why are we risking concussions over this? How about you just go out and play hard and get the crowd going?
0: Common, if your neighbor's house sold for $9.3 billion, wouldn't you think about selling yours? Good point. But $9.3 billion, I tell this to people all the time. After taxes, that's really about $4.5. Then I'm going to buy my mom passed away. I'm going to buy a house, car. Spend, save, invest, use, flaunt. Here's the difference. The Wilfs, I'm trying to tell you, the Wilfs love owning a baseball team, or a football team. They're worth, how many billion are they worth?
1: Well, their team's worth over six.
0: Yeah. I don't know what they're worth, but it's like, and that team is never going to go down in value. You're having fun owning a team.
1: That's what I was going to say there is no better investment on the planet than owning a National Football League. It's never going down, and it's guaranteed to keep astronomically going up.
0: And if you're enjoying owning the team, and I think they do.
1: It says...
0: I think you like wearing the emperor's clothes and being in the owner's box and going, give to the Wills what are the Wills.
1: The AI overview, which, you never know what is not always right, but it says Ziggy's worth $5.3 billion. Okay. Leonard's worth $2.2 billion. Mark's worth $2.0 billion. And Audrey's worth $1.1 billion.
0: Yeah, so they're all worth billions. And then you could say, well, now look at how much you're going to be worth. And familiar with The Wizard of Oz? In all due time, my pretty. It's like I can sell the team whenever I want. You're not going to get me to change my mind. It's a preposterous question. It just is. I don't care. It just is preposterous. So I don't know.
1: It's not like they, are looking to pay the rent here.
0: Right.
1: They need to get some cash.
0: I just don't understand it.
1: Not only is the value of the team going to keep going up, they are making money every year off the team as well, like hundreds of millions of dollars. You can't lose money owning an NFL team.
0: No, you can't. I ran into this story, Associated Press, Tennessee. Philip Marcello wrote it, Dateline, New York. A school district in a rural corner of upstate New York is hitting pause on plans to deploy an AI-powered humanoid robot in the classroom after state education officials, teachers, and local residents raised concerns, including the maker's ties to a company that produces hyper-realistic sex bots.
1: Exotica
0: sex bots. The Salamanca City Central School District Board approved the nearly $60,000 purchase from Realbotics. Realbotics with visions that Sally, I think some people call her Saucy Sally. Sally, as the stationary robot with long dark hair, has already been nicknamed, would enhance the education of high school students studying robotics and technology fields. Hey, a robot teaching a robotics and technology field. Wouldn't that be something? Superintendent Mark Beeler said, having a difficult time programming in Arduino board? What the hell is that?
2: Who?
0: A-R-D-U-I-N-O. Oh, then it says, don't even know what an Arduino board is? Ask Sally. Go ask Sally when she's 10 feet tall. She'll explain it. The robot also provides opportunities for students to learn how the robot is maintained, how it is updated with new approved content, and how to troubleshoot issues. Bought his new spread, and it spreads like wildfire there. They have Pony Express still in upstate New York. But his new spread in the small community located on the Seneca Nation of Indian Reservation, parents and teachers worried about how students' personal information would be used. Unionized teachers took aim at Real Robotics' sex doll sister company, even as district officials on the company itself stressed the two manufacturers operate independently of one another. What if there's a mix-up in the shipment? What if you order Sally the instructor, and all of a sudden you get... That's a saucy name nowadays, Cindy. I don't know. Well, you know what I'm saying. What if they get mixed up in the end? From
1: Destiny.
0: Yeah, from Sally the instructor to Destiny the sex bot. That's
2: yeah, gonna create baby.
0: Some problems right there. I mean, because sometimes in shipping and handling, things will happen, right? Melinda Person is a president of the labor union in New York, the New York State United Teachers. A robot built by a company associated with sex dolls has no business in our classrooms. For now, the robot pilot remains on hold. I'd like to actually hold that robot, to be honest with you. For now, the robot pilot remains on hold as the district works through enhanced student data privacy agreements with the state education officials and continues outreach to the community. That's according to a statement the district posted. State Education Commissioner Betty Rosa said she remained concerned about the robot's role in the classroom even after her staff met with district officials. Although you confirmed that the robot would not be any role delivering classroom instruction, a recent presentation of the board characterized the robot as a tutoring platform. And she also echoed residents' concerns about what data privacy and security protections would be in place. Our students don't need robots. They need real relationships with caring adults.
1: Can a robot handle like bad behavior?
0: I don't know.
1: Someone to the principal's office?
0: That's possible too. Realbotics added Tuesday that student authentication would be handled through the district's, so that everything would be, they're trying to keep everything on the up and up, I guess. You know, robots, much like, what's that bowling? The Spanish are taking over.
1: And can no longer be ignored.
0: They can no longer be ignored.
1: Yeah.
0: The guy from the Spanish bowling podcast that we listened to one time. Robots are kind of taking over the world. They really are. I mean, we talked about this. Waymo, self-driving Ubers. But if I'm with the teachers, I mean, is $60,000, is that... What does a teacher make nowadays? I guess it depends upon...
1: How long they've been there.
0: Yeah, and district to district, right? $60,000. The robot's never going to call in sick. Robot ain't going to go on strike, I don't think.
1: Doesn't need vacation time.
0: Doesn't need any vacation time.
1: Oh.
0: Don't give iHeart
1: any ideas, by the way.
0: Though I suppose Sally would have to shop at Victoria's Secret. And you know what the worst part about shopping at Victoria's Secret is? They won't let you try anything on. And you know what? If you don't want me looking in your windows, close your blinds. Copyright Whaleville Bauer. So we'll keep you posted. We'll follow that story. Robotics. Mark Rosen, the legendary one, he's waiting in the wings. He will join us next here on the Common Man Program on the Fan.
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19: 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And Amanda Knox joins Bobby Cass to talk about surviving prison and life nearly 20 years after being wrongfully accused.
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0: You know, Tenby, to answer your question about would the teacher robot from robotics be able to handle school discipline, it might bring spankings back into the classroom again, but then again, maybe not. Hey, here we are. I'm the common man, Dan Cole. He's 10 to be the legendary one, Mark Rosen of Channel 4 Sports is your whole life, just sports fame, joins us now. And let me ask you a question.
26: Yes, sir.
0: Kyler Murray, he can run a little bit, right?
26: Yeah.
0: Do you think it's possible that the Vikings start going for it on fourth down situations more often with Kyler Murray?
26: Interesting proposition.
0: I guess so.
26: I think it's always, depending on game situations, what the score is, where they are. I mean, they're at their own 20-yard line is fourth and one. I don't likely see them going for it. But if the other opponent's 20-yard line.
0: Dan Campbell would.
26: Well, that's why Dan Campbell got beat a lot of times. For those decision-making, it didn't work out as well for him the second time around. You know, if when you have the best kicker in the NFL, if you're in field goal range and you have a chance to add 3 points, I think, you're probably more apt to do that. But it's all about game situations. But yes, in theory, yeah, you got a guy that can maneuver pretty well. I'm not saying you're going to do the tush push. I don't think they are. You don't have a moose like Jalen Hurts that's going to be able to push himself, forward the way he does. He's so strong. Kyler's not built that way. So I don't know. I mean, yeah, yes. I mean, depending on the circumstances, I think they may go for it a little bit more this year.
0: I'd like to see it.
26: Yeah, I mean, I don't know what, the odds are. I mean, obviously Campbell had a lot of success for a while, and so did Philly with the fourth and one and the tush push in particular. That was seemed like it was unstoppable for a while there. There was a vote to outlaw it, and it was turned down, and it continues now, I think, with the same frequency as we've seen it, but it still can be very effective. But you got to have, obviously, the right quarterback in particular and the right guys up front to make that happen. And not to say that you can't fake, hand off to a running back and then just try to skirt around one of the ends
0: sure.
26: to pick up the first down. But Kyler gives him a much better chance, I think, because he's a little more elusive and he's smaller in stature that might be hard for his big dopey defensive lineman to find him.
0: How long do you think you'll have to use the cane?
26: I don't have to use it the whole time now. I mostly use it. I don't use it in the house very often. I use it
0: as a prop.
26: No, I use it when I'm out because of the uneven pavement. I'm still a little wary of extra steps and you know, not having a smooth pavement to walk on. I just came from a different doctor appointment and I have it, but I just
0: Dr. Wolf?
26: No, it wasn't. I saw Dr. Wolf on Monday. Foot doctor today. Yeah, just kind of.
0: A podiatrist?
26: Yeah. Yeah.
0: Did Sheldon recommend him or?
26: No. I haven't seen Sheldon.
0: Is he the Vikings team podiatrist?
26: I don't believe he is. No, he's not.
0: You could use that cane later on, sort of like Fred Astaire, like you could sing into the rain.
26: It's got a nice copper kind of look to it. Yeah.
0: I'm old school, like a wooden cane myself. You've got a high tech.
26: I don't say it's high tech.
0: Oh, it's high tech.
26: I never imagined. I felt really uncomfortable using it the first couple times I did it. I thought, God, I'd rather not use this at all. I thought for sure I'd be using crutches and never used them once.
0: It is gold in color, but I think when you bought it, it was just a basic black. But everything you touch turns to gold.
26: You're good.
0: Everything you touch turns to gold.
26: Sure does.
0: I love the way you had to correct Nordo the other day. He introduced his daughters to you and said. And he said, you know, this Mark Rosen's been on TV for 40 years. You right away just went 50.
26: Well, I'm proud of it.
0: Yeah. And I.
26: As if they care.
0: Well, that was my point. I don't think they care if it was 10. That's why, they're
26: very cute together. Yeah, they're very funny.
0: Yeah, it's nice Nordo's to see Nordo and company out there.
26: Yeah, it sure was. And, it was a fun afternoon.
0: Was it nice seeing your wife yesterday?
26: Yeah, she stopped by the booth. She was there last night. They had the owners. Annual kind of dinner over at the Omni. So she had dinner with Mark and Ziggy and the rest of the executives last night.
0: Were you invited?
26: No, I was not. I was not spouses.
0: So not friends, families, but spouses?
26: No, it was just... they had a dinner last night and... Yeah, it wasn't anything formal. Okay, it wasn't okay.
0: Just a casual thing.
26: Yeah, I think
0: it wasn't really business related.
26: No, it wasn't at all. They had that. I think the Wolves stuck around this morning and they had their football meeting. The Vikings are off practice wise today, but the Wolves were here this morning before they flew back to New Jersey. So
0: I hear they're selling the team.
26: I sure heard about that. That might be the most preposterous thing I've heard.
0: Well, people say that it was as an intrepid reporter, when you see the Seahawks sell for that kind of money, you want to ask the Wolves. But to me, you have to actually see some type of. You know, there's no reason. I mean, they love them. They love owners.
26: It's not just, it's the offspring are very much involved in the football business. And Leonard Wolf and Ziggy's brother and Mark and his kid, they are, it's not as if, I guess you can use the example of the poll ads. They're all in different businesses. And, of course, a lot of the Wolf family business is real estate out east, and obviously a lot of the older adult kids are involved in that on a day-to-day basis. They're not poring over stats sheets of the Vikings when they're back in New Jersey, but the football business is extremely important to them, and they are very passionate about it. And you never say never, but I think generational, they're set up to have that continue on. And, you know, it's not like Ziggy's an older man, and Mark certainly isn't. And Mark's the one who's more of the face of the team, but they're pretty bright guys. They kind of get the big picture of what's going on. And, no, they have less than zero desire to sell the football team.
0: Yesterday, if I have my days, they get crossed up sometimes when I'm reading the various media reports. Kyler got the largest amount of work with the first team by a long shot, too. Right. I think it was also since the starting of training camp, it's like he's had like, you know, 2/3 of the reps with the first team, and McCarthy's only had about 1/3 of it, which would lead you to believe they're prepping Kyler Murray to be the starting quarterback, which I think a lot of us tend to believe. Or you could say, well, he doesn't know the offense as well, because he shouldn't. Because McCarthy,
26: good point.
0: Even though he's been injured much of the time, He has been with the team for 2 full years, and now this is going on his 3rd year. So I would think even with changes in the offense, because, you know, every coordinator, you know, they tweak it some, some to a large degree, I would assume. But he, you would think he'd be more up and running on the on the offense. Than
26: even the forgotten quarterback on the roster right now, the veteran Carson Wentz. I mean, you don't hear his name mentioned much in terms of how many reps he's getting. He probably doesn't need many. He knows the offense better than either one of those two guys, probably. I'm sure Carson will see more than his share of snaps in those 3 preseason games. I mean, and Max Brosmer before he either gets sent to the so-called practice squad, taxi squad, or else gets released. That's probably the way it's going to work out. But I wouldn't be. I mean, I have no way of knowing any of this. But I'm just saying, I think. Maybe even before the first preseason game.
0: Or you have a way of knowing.
26: No.
0: You've got an inside source.
26: I wouldn't be surprised if Kyler's named starting quarterback by middle of next week.
0: Tennessee, can you hear the murmur?
1: Oh my gosh.
0: Is that what they're telling you?
26: No one's telling me that. It's just my spider sense.
0: Okay.
26: I think based on kind of what you just said, I think it's important. You know, this time goes really fast when you start playing these games. And again, you're not prepping. You're not game planning. The Vikings aren't spending any time prepping game planning for the New York Giants and what they're going to present. They're just trying to run their kind of vanilla plays and get as many bodies in there and take a look at some of the younger players, some of the guys that might be trying to make the team from the cut line, special teams, whatever it might be. But it's we all know by now. We've seen it year after year after year. I mean, there's a football game tonight. So,
0: will you be watching?
26: I honestly forgot until I was just. It might be more scoring than what I saw from the Twins' anemic offense last night. My God, they're just.
0: Well, the Cameron guy's a good pitcher.
26: Well, Dobnak hasn't been a good pitcher, and the Twins couldn't hit him. It's very frustrating, and they got the bases loaded, and
0: it's never good enough for you.
26: Bases loaded, nobody out, because Royce Lewis does a. He lays down a perfect bunt to the first base side. Bases loaded, nobody out. And then Caratini hits into a double play. Actually, my guy Bobby Witt made a really nice play at short. You know, Caratini's not fleet of foot, so they double him up pretty easily. The run scores from third. That was it.
0: It's never good enough for you, is it?
26: No. It better not be good enough for the manager or the guys in that clubhouse. Anyway, they got one more game tonight. I'm not going to watch.
0: Are you at liberty to say where that dinner was last night that Carn was at the
26: Omni?
0: Oh, was at the Omni?
26: Yeah, it was just next door.
0: Oh, okay.
26: Yeah, it wasn't like a secret dinner. It was just a executive dinner with
0: at Kindred Hearth or at.
26: I assume so. I don't know if they had a private.
0: Have
26: dining
0: you eaten
26: room.
0: At Kindred Hearth?
26: Love it there.
0: It's good food.
26: Yeah, it's very good. Great pizza.
0: Yeah. Wood fired
26: pizza.
0: Wood stove fired. Yeah.
26: That place has worked out really well. That's where the Vikings stay, I think, the night before games. And they've had a lot of events out there. And, it's a nice nice setting out there. But that's what I think where they
0: have. What Karen have for dinner did she eat?
26: I have no idea. I didn't ask her when she got home.
0: What did you have for dinner?
26: I had my leftovers. I had my meal plan. I had chicken
0: Tovala.
26: With a really nice sauce on it, roasted carrots and potatoes, and a salad with it. So it was really tasty.
0: Yeah,
26: it's warmed it, just zapped it.
0: What kind of Chef Mike was working last night?
26: No, it wasn't Chef Mike. I don't know the name of the chef.
0: No, Chef Mike, microwave.
26: That's true.
0: It's Chef Mike was working.
26: That's Buck 45, and it's ready to go.
0: What kind of sauce was it?
26: I don't know. It was kind of a little bit of a pepper sauce.
0: Oh, nice.
26: It's a nice little sting to it, so I liked it.
0: Did you make that?
26: No. It came prepared.
0: You were cooking now.
26: No,
0: I thought you were going to start taking lessons and you were going to be like Hank Meadows, like Chef Tell.
26: We got time. We're not into the fall yet. We're going to have more, trying to get more time.
0: You and I don't have a lot of time left. You're 75, I'm 67.
26: I'm not 75.
0: Well, you're 74.
26: I'll let you know when I'm 75 because we'll have a big celebration here. I'm sure you'll have a big cake and, yeah, it's in November. You know when it's going to be? Right before I go to Vegas with the power trip.
0: Are you going to Vegas with the power trip?
26: Absolutely. Oh, it's a big deal. What's our 40th anniversary?
0: Power trip. They've taken over Vegas.
26: I'm going with Lawyer Lambert. I can't go to Vegas without my buddy Lawyer Lambert.
0: When are they going? When is that date?
26: I can tell you if you give me...
0: Yeah, could you look that up? Because that sounds like that might be kind of fun.
26: It's November 18th.
0: Oh, what a bad break for me.
26: Right after my birthday.
0: Yeah, what a bad break for me. I can't make it there on that date. That's an unfortunate. I'd sure like to be with the Power Trip in Las Vegas.
1: In Las Vegas.
0: It's so much money. They're going to call it Laughing in Las Vegas. The Power Trip takes over. T.I.
26: Everybody's going. Oh, my goodness.
0: Who's everybody?
26: Well, everyone that's been on the show, I talked to, I did my podcast with
0: where did we get the tactical?
26: Mark Parrish the other day. He's going and
0: where did we get the money to buy all these tickets and hotel rooms?
26: I assume there's some trade involved. I don't know. I'm not on the show anymore.
0: I'd like to go. Tenby, how about you?
1: I would love to go. I've never been on the show before.
26: I remember being in Vegas with you.
0: I like the Power Trip.

0: I can no. I had to use the walker for a while.
1: Right.
0: That Sue Marshall lent me, and I kept saying to myself, I'm making this up. Jim, the late great, you know, one of my football heroes, yeah, Jim Marshall.
1: Jimmy Marshall.
0: I got to use his. Sue had a bunch of this equipment and you know stuff that leftovers. Come on over. I'll take care of all the stuff you need. And I went. It inspired me every time I was on the walker saying, okay, I could hear Jim's voice going.
1: Jim was talking to you.
0: Get your butt in gear, man. No days off, no stuff.
1: And look at you now.
0: And I did. I mean, you got to use whatever you can for motivation. Oh, and I heard the captain's voice in my head. No, I'm not. No, I'm pretty much free and clear. And it's just nice to drive around and elicit sympathy.
1: We mentioned the Twins' loss. They've lost four or five in a row now. And, you know, I talked about this with Tennessee. It's I know this. It always seems like it's just kind of part of Minnesota sports. You have a team that's been the ownership group, the Polads, you know, the fans aren't real happy with them, disliked by many fans, reviled by others. They know Tom Polad said so, and he, true to his word, said, we feel like we're competing. When comes trade deadline, we'll be buyers rather than sellers. They do. They get four pretty good arms. Mm-hmm. You know, not the best in the business, but good. But of course, then your second all star now looks like I've not heard anything yet. They were going to do some testing. They think he might have some kind of a flexor glute kind of a thing or something Ryan has been he has not pitched well his last three or four starts. And you know, you think you bring in reinforcements from the Illinois National Guard, and you think, hey, this might be kind of fun, and then you lose your all-star. Oh, we haven't lost him yet, but, you know, he hasn't pitched well. Looks like he might be out. Buxton, your other all-star, he's been in and out. It's like, when it rains, it pours. You know, you finally get some help, and you think, maybe we'll make this kind of fun, and then you lose two of your best players.
0: Well, Ryan looked, you know, the strange thing was, I happened to catch his one inning that he pitched in the All-Star game, and he was lights out. I think he had two strikeouts, and I think, well, that's the Joe Ryan that we know, and he was going to just pick it up from there and lead lead the Twins staff the second half of the season, and it's been downhill. And they gave him an extra day off, thinking his arm was a little tired, whatever the reasoning they used. But now, and I watched him pitch the other night, and I was like, man, I don't know what's wrong with him, but man, he was off. I mean, he looked, his delivery, velocity, location, everything was just off, and they were hitting him pretty good. That's what I said to you the next day. I said, there's something wrong with this guy. They'll be sending him home this second time. And I think, you know, he's supposed to miss his start on Sunday here and, go from there. But you're right. At least they picked up a couple other pitchers. But right now, the bats are gone silent. I mean, they weren't real active against Kansas City last time they played them, and now last time it was a Cameron, he had them. I mean, for whatever reason, it seems like over the years, over the decades, I'm not saying soft-throwing left-handers, but guys that are kind of cagey, use that term, cagey left-handers, really give the Twins fits. And that he fit the mold last night. The Twins really did nothing. They had a stat up, I think I was watching last night. His last couple starts been really, really good. But before that, his ERA was like 9.79 the last night.
1: Yeah, it hasn't been good.
0: Yeah, and then the Twins did nothing last night. And again, like I said, they had one inning. And when they took a 1-0 lead, they had the bases loaded, nobody out. And Caratini hit it looked like a two-run single. And Bobby Witt made a really nice play and turned it into a double play. And that was the end of the offense for the Twins.
1: This wouldn't be the first time Joe Ryan has not told us about an injury, right? Didn't he do that a year or two ago where he had some type of injury and he was trying to pitch through it? And
0: yeah.
1: Look, we all admire a guy who's going to gut it out, right? But if you can't pitch, if you have an injury and you're not, it's preventing you from performing at your best, then you're hurting yourself. You're hurting the team. It doesn't make any sense. I mean, he really hasn't even said anything. It's all been sort of mysterious. Where you, I don't know, arm fatigue. I think it's gone. I mean, he's been very, and I would assume he's very, you know, if you're an athlete, and especially if you're as successful as he has been, I'm sure it does. It's annoying. and depressing even, that you now have an injury and you don't know what it is for sure and how long it's going to be. And instead of saying something, you keep pitching and it doesn't make
0: sense. Well, especially if it's involving like a core injury as opposed to an arm. If his arm is hurting and he feels it and his elbow getting the pain, he's out of there. He's going to protect his career immediately, thinking, well, I can't pitch through this. He probably felt like I could pitch through this, whatever soreness I'm feeling, but it doesn't take much to get out of whack. And as you've talked about, I mean, all of a sudden your velocity drops a mile or two, and that's enough, but it's mostly location. And he was serving up some pretty easy balls to hit the other night to the Royals, and I don't care what major league team you are, you're going to hit them. And he was definitely off, and so I think that's where Derek Shelton has said it. They got to just shut him down until he's really ready to come back, because there's still plenty of opportunity to kind of get back into this thing, because the wild card race remains. It's just the problem now is that there are more teams in the chase. There's probably 3-4 teams ahead of the Twins right there with that one game separation between the last wild card team and the rest of the batch chasing them.
1: This is not from the Bradshaw and Brian Capen text line. This is from my personal text line. It's from Meat Sauce. It says, "You're not listening to Rosen." How does he know that? He can't see me. I don't think these cameras aren't on all the time, are they? Tend to be Rosen. I mean, Meat Sauce can't see me, right? How does he know I'm not listening to you?
0: I don't understand. He's
2: well, during Viking season, you'll be able to watch all the shows from now on Mondays.
1: Oh, really?
2: KFAN.com/watch. Right? All how Mondays, yeah. You'll be able to watch the comment program.
1: Wow. Regardless of what day it is.
2: Well, Rosie won't be in, though. So.
1: Well, but no. What if it's a Monday night game? Well, regardless. Tuesday, then. Do you think we'll do it? We'll do it on Tuesday rather than Monday, regardless of what game it is. Well, anyway, yeah.
0: I think Sauce is probably waiting for his. He's talking about, I don't know which is MLB or one of his video games he's playing still at his age. You know,
1: he doesn't still play video games.
0: Of course he does. Those guys are, you know, they never grow out of it. Of course, I should talk. My son still plays them too, and
1: how sad.
0: Once in a while, I think he still does. But well, yeah, I think he was waiting for the new arrival, like he's a 12-year-old kid.
1: Well, you know what? You know what else he does? The other day, he went to Target to get athletic sauce.
0: What happened?
1: And he came back with Home Alone 2 on Blu-ray DVD. It's just
0: amazing. That's funny.
1: That's Meat Sauce's material. Flops, sweat, and tears.
0: Yeah.
1: All right, let's break. Another segment to go. I got a couple of other items I want to bounce off of you. We'll do that. It's Common, Tenna, and Rosen right here on the band.

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3: 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Tana, how about you? 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
3: Just wandering around in the wilderness. Void of form. Nothing to do.
5: Zero.
3: Nobody to get advice from, and now he's back.
5: Yeah.
3: He's back.
4: And they're taking over the world.
3: And they're taking over the world. They're taking over the fantasy football world is what they're doing. Esteemed columnist, Fish Wrap Factory, Westside, LaBelle Neal III wrote, I think it was a day or two ago, he was talking about Hughes. Why can't I remember his first name?
4: Quinn Hughes.
3: In Quinnesota, right. Quinnesota.
5: Yep.
3: No reason for Wild fans to get antsy over a deal not being announced yet. Both sides want one to happen, but recent history tells us these negotiations can take time. And it seems to be what we all sort of had been discussing. It more than anything, I don't even know so much the dollars, but it's the length of the contract. Mm-hmm. It's apparently, is now, have they changed it from you could sign the longest contract you could sign was 8 years and now it's seven? Is that what the change was, Tenneby?
4: Well, it's as of right now.
3: Okay.
4: It's, and I think this might change, but as of right now, the current team you're on can sign you up to eight.
3: Okay.
4: If you were to hit the free agent market, it's seven. So it's given like a little bit of an advantage to the current team.
3: Okay. And what everybody seems to believe, and I don't think I've heard Quinnesota say this. I don't think anybody has. If he has said it, it's been reported. I missed it. He's not said he wants to sign a shorter deal because he wants he and his brother to be free agents at the exact same time so they can pick a team together. But that's what the assumption is by everybody, and I think that assumption is probably correct. So this would lead me to believe really all they're talking about might still be a little bit about the money, but it's just basically, I would assume the Wild, like, you know, like Tenneby said, he'd rather if he owned the team and he was the GM, he'd want to sign Hughes to the longest deal possible. I kind of like that shorter deal because you never know for sure if a player, I don't think Quinnesota's the kind of guy that's going to all of a sudden his skills are going to evaporate, but you know, injuries, whatever the case may be, but either way, it sounds like we're probably looking at more like a 3 year deal. Is that what it would probably be?
4: That's always the thought is to line it up with his brother, Jack, in New Jersey.
5: Well,
4: he's got four more years total, so there'd be one plus the three.
3: Yeah. Okay,
5: Quinn will be 27 about when the season begins in early October, so he's right in the peak of his career. And you're going to get, you know, the best version of Quinn Hughes on this hockey team, and we saw the impact he made on them last year, and now they're still. I mean, I don't think even the hardcore Wild fans are really wringing their hands or losing a lot of sleep over it right now, given the way that these negotiations normally go with Billy Guerin. I don't think anyone's been sounding the alarms that he's getting stiff-armed by his agent, et cetera, et cetera. I think Wild fans are probably more concerned about how they're going to, you know, get another center on this team. And all the Larkin talk seemed to have quieted down after, you know, then Yzerman got fired in Detroit, and we haven't heard anything new about that. And that's not to suggest that still can't happen, but, you know, how will the Wild be a better hockey team this year, even once, hopefully, that Hughes is signed to a long-term deal? Are they appreciably better? Are they better because some of the younger guys are going to step up and give them that? I don't know. I mean, they were pretty damn good last year, but weren't good enough.
3: Last year they weren't, but that doesn't mean if the team comes back like it is, it couldn't be enough. You
5: 100%,
3: know, luck, the way the puck bounces, you know.
5: Sure, and
4: they were a top five team in the NHL last year.
5: Right? No, I'm just saying we've sensed this all the time because they've had trouble advancing. Let's just face it, they've done it, but not to the extent, you know. And they always say, well, the format's not, well, the format's the format. You can't avoid the avalanche. Can't avoid, you know. And, you know, that, but it's a nice thought to have. I think they're good enough to, you know, they'll be in the same position. And again, the getting, yeah, the Quinn Hughes is, you know, the really the guy that makes everything go. And I think there's probably a little bit more expectations from Kirill right now about what this team needs to do for him to even take another step to be that guy that, that's not only present for as many games as possible, but as effective as even more effective this year is to score more and be that, you know, that centerpiece for this hockey team.
4: And his contract kicks in this year, so.
5: That's exactly.
4: With big money comes big expectations.
5: 100%. Was he making 17?
4: I'll be making $17 million this year.
5: Hughes is making $10 million, I think, right now, right?
4: I think he was making it in the sevens because he was on his last contract.
5: Well, 2020, it said here 2026 salary, $10.25 million.
4: I'm going off of the AAV, which is,
5: yeah, you might be,
4: which is the cap hit, which is,
5: got it,
4: for our purposes, it matters the most. But yeah.
5: Right.
4: He'll be making around Kirill Kaprizov money, at least on an annual basis.
5: That's not bad.
4: You know, the center thing, what I like about Bill is he appears to be a guy that's going to wait and be patient with it and not just try to make a move to make a move, right? Like, Vincent Trocheck of the Rangers is the name being thrown out last year, even to a certain extent this summer. And Trocheck's a quality player on our team. He'd be a top two center. But I think Bill's waiting to make a big splash, and never win that. You don't know when that's going to come around.
5: No, you don't.
4: So if it's not Dylan Larkin, and I still think it could be Dylan Larkin, and it doesn't have to be in the offseason. They acquired Quinn Hughes in the middle of the season last year.
5: Right.
4: At some point, one of those guys can be available, and Bill's shown that he's willing to swing the bat at those. Who knows? Maybe Austin Matthews, 2 months into the Toronto season, isn't happy there. They were one of the worst teams in hockey last year. He could be available. Dare I say the biggest pipe dream of all, Connor McDavid.
6: McDavid is overrated.
4: You know, you never know if he might want to get out of Edmonton. Someone else that we're not expecting could pop up. And the key is to don't give away your assets in case that day ever happens.
5: Correct.
3: This text message came into the Bradshaw and Brian K fan text line. It says, what an original take. Two boomers employed handsomely by sports media complaining about video games.
5: What?
3: Well, I wasn't. I can only speak for myself. Common wasn't complaining. I was expressing my sadness for society. That if you spend many of your waking hours playing video games, I sympathize. I feel bad for those people. But it's what some people would say the same thing about playing golf.
5: Yeah.
3: That's what I like to do.
5: People, whatever floats your boat.
3: Matter of fact, I shot a 77 today. Well, I didn't even do a Wheel of Topic today.
5: Oh.
4: What happened to Wheel of Topic? Has it been getting repaired or what?
3: No, I just...
4: We're getting it updated?
3: I just forgot to do it. 77's a pretty good score. 5 bogeys and 13 pars.
5: Really good.
3: It was an experience that was not unlike that of a... PGA Tour.
4: Where'd you play?
3: Prestwick at Wedgwood and Woodbury.
5: Mm-hmm.
3: 2 sand saves today, too.
5: Ooh.
3: And I mean, kicking sand saves.
5: Oh.
3: That's how
4: incredible.
3: My sand game, all because of one tip from Master Professional Craig Warren. He said, when you pull a club back, you take it to 12 o'clock. And then when you release it, how far you release the club dictates how far the ball goes. And I would always thought, well, if you go from 12 to 12, the ball's going to go a lot further. That's not the case. That'll go shorter. So if you want a little bit longer, I can't explain it. You have to. I'll show it to you sometime. Would you like to go golfing sometime? You and I haven't golfed in a long, long time.
5: No, it's my goal is to get back doing it. That's one of the reasons why I got this surgery too. It's not comfortable when you can't walk. You know.
3: Here's some List Radio for you. Lazy Radio. Another one of those CBS stories. These are that water cooler kind of talk. It says of each NFL team's. Who will be their next Hall of Famer?
5: Ah.
3: And then it lists the possibilities for every team. Now, some of these teams, like the Cardinals, it ain't nobody currently on the team, right?
5: I can't think of anyone.
3: They're going back to, is it Bubba Baker, Buddha Baker, or some baker of some sort? Candlestick maker?
5: Week,
3: I don't know. Yeah. For the Vikings, who do you think? Now, there are still players, I think. Well, you decide if it's
5: good. Okay.
3: I'm not going to give you any hints.
5: All right.
3: it's because there are many Viking players that have retired, their contracts have expired, and they could be, you know, they could be considered Hall of Fame type players. So there's a lot of them still out there. And then there are current players on the team, if you like. Who do you think CBS Sports has picked? They're just picking one for each team.
5: Well, there's no doubt the Adrian Peterson will be the next one in.
3: Well, that's already been decided.
5: No, but he's not. No.
3: Oh, he's not in?
5: No. And I think it's next year. He's going in the Vikings Ring of Honor this year.
3: Oh, that's
5: what he's not been. No, he has not been.
3: They think it's Justin Jefferson.
5: Well, that's on the current roster. Yes, JJ's without easily would be the number one Viking that would be on the current roster. That would be.
3: Well, I guess this is all current roster. I take that back.
5: Okay.
3: A current roster.
5: And that makes a big difference.
3: Yeah.
4: Well, then that's a no-brainer.
5: Yeah. That's kind of it.
4: Are there any other options?
3: Well, that's the thing. They've got. Here's the other ones. Detroit Lions, Aiden Hutchinson. He's had one good year.
5: Yeah,
3: the other year he was hurt. I mean, he's been okay. I mean, I know he takes up when he isn't making the sacks or getting all the pressure. Sometimes he's double teamed, but that's. I mean, let's
5: not even the conversation.
3: Let's have 8, 9, 10, 12
4: what
3: years.
4: About Amon-Ra?
3: Yeah, I don't know, but let's have it. Yeah, you could say him. Let's have 8, 9, 10, 12 years of someone with some being a dominant force before you start taking talk about Hall of Fame.
5: Yeah, I mean, you normally point right to the quarterback, and that's...
3: We're not pointing here, that's for sure.
5: No, we're not. No, we are not. It's not like A-Rod will go in as a Packer, you know, and...
3: Your wife's from Iowa, right?
5: No, she's not from Iowa. She went to Iowa Law School.
3: She went to Iowa Law School. But don't her parents live in Iowa?
5: No, they live in Westbrook, a farming town down in southwestern Minnesota.
3: Oh, so close enough to Iowa.
4: Basically the same thing.
3: Yeah, basically the same thing.
5: It's closer to South Dakota. But
3: oh, is it really?
5: Yeah.
3: Oh.
5: Why?
3: Well, because I was trying to get to, will you be going to the Field of Dreams games with the Twins and the Phillies?
5: Oh, I'd love to.
3: Because it's Iowa. So I thought her parents lived in Iowa.
5: No, they don't. They live in Westbrook. Right. Yeah.
3: How far is Westbrook from where Field of Dreams is? Maybe you guys could make a road trip.
5: What's the date on that?
3: It's coming up in a couple weeks. August 20.
5: I guess the Phillies, right?
3: Yes.
5: And that would be fun. That really would be fun to go to. But no, I don't. I'm already getting tied up with Viking stuff and pregame shows and the like. So no, I will not be going. Dyersville, that name of it? Yeah.
3: Yeah.
5: Yeah, that's got to be a blast for those guys.
3: August 13th, that's next week.
5: Oh, my God.
3: You're not doing anything next week. You got time. You're retired.
5: I'll be out with Tenna at
3: PCO.
6: Oh, boy.
5: Watching the Vikings practice.
3: They're off today. I thought that was strange. I don't remember taking midweek days off. Maybe they do that all the time. But I don't remember. I thought they worked. I thought the weekends they had off.
5: Well, they usually have a mid. Even going back to Mankato days,
3: really?
5: They would have like a Wednesday off and give the guys a day off. And so yeah, it's not unusual. They'll be back at it, you know, tomorrow and then next week they'll ratchet things up a little bit more and getting ready for their. I'm saying getting ready. They're not really getting ready for their first preseason game. Against the Giants,
3: the youngsters are.
5: Yeah, the youngsters ones that are get a chance to play. Sure, and I think that's why what people will still be very interested in watching it, and it's fun. Football's back tonight, but I mean, I'm not particularly locked into watching backups play for the most part in a game that means nothing to anybody here. Is it the Panthers and some? I'm not interested in that, but certainly for the Vikings and the Giants, and then obviously when the Ravens come to town here for those two practices they have ahead of the game here, their one lone home preseason game on the 22nd. And then they, right, is that it? Oh, they got one more after that, don't they?
3: During 5-3-4 today,
5: yeah.
3: Tennessee had Minnesota Golden Goal for over-under for Big Ten wins. The over-under was 3.5.
5: Just for Big Ten games?
3: For Big Ten games.
5: I take over that.
3: You would?
5: Oh, yeah.
3: Tennessee got the schedule. What do you got, Tenna?
4: I just have a caller that wanted to jump on.
3: Oh.
4: Just informing you.
3: Go
4: about.
3: Ahead. Put him on.
4: Oh, hold on.
3: Yeah, I don't. Who do we have? Hello?
7: Hello?
3: Hello, who's this?
7: Oh, hello.
6: Oh, this is a chef Gianluca. Frozen friend from Tuscany.
5: Chef
6: Gianluca.
5: How are you, my friend?
6: Gianluca or Gianluca. You can, Chef Luca. Gianluca or Gianluca, you can say it both ways.
5: Okay, gotcha.
3: Well, you can pronounce it both ways, which is what you like to do anyway.
5: I like to do
3: it. You met him while you were in Italy, right?
5: I did. DiVincenzo or DiVincenzo, it doesn't matter.
6: Yes,
5: what's going on?
6: I was just listening to the iHeart Radio.
5: Yes, very nice. Thank you.
6: I hear you want to learn to cook.
5: I have my eye on a couple different recipes. I want, especially Italian. I think Italian is the only way to go. Since when I was in Italy, I took a cooking class over there, and I have an appreciation for the fine cuisine that they serve over there with the pasta and the oregano and everything that goes olive oil.
6: Well, I would love to share my knowledge of all my years of cooking with you.
5: Wow, that's very kind of you.
6: Would you like me to help you with some lessons?
5: I would love that.
6: Oh, sure.
5: Is there a website or a phone number or something?
6: Well, let me ask you a couple questions just to get started. Figure out your level. Do you know how to boil the water?
5: I'd say 50-50. Yeah, I'm pretty good at boiling water. Yeah, you can't just stare at it though, because boiling water doesn't boil unless you're not looking at it. Yes, I do
6: know
5: how to boil
6: water.
5: That's
6: a good point, Mark. You're a very smart man. Very smart man.
5: It's interesting. Now, your voice sounds very familiar to me.
6: All is good. Well, we met in Tuscany.
5: Of course.
3: His voice sounds
6: even say I made the,
5: I do.
6: Don't even say the best meal they ever ate was at my restaurant.
5: That's very true. It was memorable for so many reasons. And what else? What other questions? So I got the boiling water
6: down. Most chefs will just tell you, the first thing you need to learn to cook well, perfectly, is an omelet. Do you know how to make omelet?
5: Oh, yeah, I make omelets, yes. Three egg omelets.
6: Oh.
5: With ham and cheese and...
6: Three egg omelets. I've been all over the country, all over the world, and I've eaten many omelets.
5: Uh-huh.
6: And I have to tell you, now, you've been to Tuscany. You know, the best omelet I've ever, ever had. You want to know where that was?
5: No. Yes, I do.
6: That was at Perkins in Bloomington.
5: You know, that's,
6: The Denver omelet.
5: It's hard
6: so
5: to beat
6: good
5: that.
6: There. You've got to go try it. Have you been to Perkins before, Mark?
5: I've been there a few times, and now you're whetting my appetite to thinking like that might be where I want to go tomorrow for breakfast or maybe even tonight for dinner. No, I'm having dinner with my wife tonight.
3: But Chef, your accent's kind of coming and going here
5: a little bit.
3: For a minute, I thought you were talking. I thought you had a Jamaican accent. It sounded like to me.
6: No. I'm from Tuscany.
3: I see.
6: I speak the Italian.
5: Yeah. What part of Tuscany are you from?
3: Yeah, sure. You almost sound like you're from Sweden now.
5: Finland, Sweden. You're very confusing.
6: Oh no, but Sweden a very beautiful country.
5: Yeah, very much.
6: I think you're confusing with the Muppet, the Swedish chef. That not me.
5: The Swedish meatballs. Well, I appreciate the advice. Anything else?
3: He's not done.
5: Oh, you're not done. Okay, all right.
6: What else do you like to cook? What else do you like to eat and cook, Mark? You tell me.
5: Well, again, I think a pasta is great. I like a lot of
3: salmon.
5: Salmon.
3: I
5: make salmon. I make a lot of chicken. Different variations of chicken on the grill and also different spices they put on it with some asparagus.
6: Oh, I show you make a nice salmon with a béarnaise sauce on it. Kind of like a hollandaise sauce, you know that?
5: I know exactly what you're talking
6: about. Oh, so good, so good.
5: Sounds delicious.
6: Also, a meat sauce? You want to learn a meat sauce?
5: Meat sauce? Yes, of course. Yeah, you got to have the right ingredients, the real
6: Isn't
5: stuff.
6: Isn't he that dumb guy that's on your show? Isn't he the dumb guy that's on the station?
5: He's
3: one of the same.
5: Station.
3: That's his, one in the same.
5: He's something else.
6: I was listening
5: else.
6: This morning.
5: Yeah.
6: He is not very bright.
5: He's listening right now. Lucky.
6: Well, I teach you to make a great meat sauce, a bolognese sauce. It's my favorite. It's my specialty.
5: It's the best. It's the best. Well, I you're making me hungry right now.
6: Well, I think this has been a good start, Mark.
5: Very good.
6: I look
5: forward to
6: calling back frequently just to let
3: sure
6: know,
3: we can hardly wait.
6: Give you some more lessons.
5: I will look forward to our follow up conversation.
3: Thank you, Chef. I think he was going to say arrivederci, either that or sayonara.
5: I'm not sure. That's all the way from Tuscany. He called. Wow, that's impressive.
3: All the way.
5: I didn't realize. I didn't see any Perkins over there.
3: By the way, a text message came in. The Bradshaw and Brian came in text. Can you tell Google Maps, Rosen, that Westbrook is 47 minutes from Iowa and an hour, 2 minutes from South Dakota?
5: All right. Well,
3: so it's closer to Iowa than it is South Dakota.
5: I always hear them talk about going to South Dakota because that's where he goes fishing all the time. So
3: that just led you to believe it was closer?
5: Yes. But I don't know if it's closer to where the Field of Dreams game is being played. The border, yeah, probably, but I don't know.
3: I would think Dyer's, it would be, yeah.
5: Yeah, yeah. I've driven done the drive to Iowa City. I've done that a few times. And
3: when was the last time you were, other than going to that rustic cabin up in Cold Spring?
5: Right, right.
3: When was the last time you were outside the 494, 694?
5: A week ago, I drove to...
3: Oh, yeah, Mankato. I guess you did go.
5: I went to St. Peter, and then I went to Mankato.
3: Did you need Google Maps to find that?
5: No.
3: Because you don't leave the
5: I've driven. I could drive to Mankato blindfolded.
3: But you don't leave the Twin Cities Metro that often, do you? I mean, just driving around Minnesota. I know you take extravagant trips, but you don't.
5: No, that's not. Well, I mean, for every summer. I mean, in fact, I was talking to Bob Hagan about it the other day. I would go up to Chase on the Lake.
3: Oh, okay.
5: I'd go up to Nisswa. I'd go up to that area all the time. Oh. Yeah, I mean,
3: I was about a year or two ago, Tenneby and I were kind of astonished you didn't know where Lionel Lakes was. And that's just like up 35.
5: Well, I know. Well,
3: Yeah,
5: I mean, when I have to go somewhere, I'll Google it. But all no, right. I was just drove to Mankato a week ago.
3: All right.
5: Yeah, had stopped at Jake's Pizza with the gang down there. That was good pizza. Good to see all those guys down there. It was fun.
4: Could you name a city or town near Mankato?
5: Besides St. Peter?
4: Oh, there you got it.
3: Say North Mankato.
5: North Mankato, yeah. Mankato's under construction right now, so you have to kind of... what was Maxie's old hometown down there? Gaylord.
3: Gaylord.
5: Gaylord's down there, yeah.
3: City's near Mankato for 200.
5: Yes. I just Google the Dairy Queens, find out where they are. Yeah. You got to make a stop at a DQ. You have to stop at a DQ on the way back.
3: Yeah.
5: That's a must.
3: Sounds like a good idea.
5: Yeah.
3: All right. Well,
5: man, we're about done.
3: I won't see you next week.
5: I can't believe it.
3: I'm off on vacation.
5: Well, good for you.
4: He sounds heartbroken.
5: Yeah. Yeah.
3: I'm taking a week off.
5: Well,
3: week and a day, as a matter of fact.
5: No! Yeah. Well, we'll hold on the fort.
3: I'm going to do something different. I'm going to play golf all day.
5: Not here or here.
3: No. We're doing what we like to call the Northern Swing. Of the Common Man Golf Tour.
4: Lucky.
5: Good
3: the
5: time.
3: Northern Swing, yeah.
5: Are we doing the fair shows out there again this year?
3: At the fair? Well, yeah.
5: They're going to have a motorized cart for me to get to.
3: Oh, come on.
5: It's a long walk from the...
3: How long are you going to milk it? When are you going to just get rid of the cane and start walking?
4: Throw some Robitussin on it.
3: Yeah, need some dirt.
5: Yeah, exactly.
3: All right, we'll see you. I'll see you in a couple of weeks.
5: Sounds good, man.
3: Tenneby, thanks for having me.
4: Hey, great job.
3: You as well. We enjoyed a visit with you today. Tenneby's out tomorrow as well. Phil and Fuller in for him. He's working on some program password participants. Don't know if we'll have him for sure or not. Lil B is out as well, so you got Max and I tomorrow from noon until 3. Stick around, the Big Ticket. JG, they're next right here on The Fan.
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10: Traffic slows westbound side of 94 between Hiawatha and the tunnel. Heading south on 35W, there's some crowding down from the Mississippi River Bridge to 94. And then you have that heavy delay just before the Minnesota River to Cliff Road in the South Metro. I'm Deb Snyder, and that's your latest total traffic.
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0: Brother, brother, brother, there's far too many of you dying.
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5: You're just absolutely right, and I'm absolutely wrong. 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

0: 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By the way, before we go any further, that just jogged my memory. We got, just within the last 2 or 3 weeks, the... Just like the is it the storks or the swallows that return to Capistrano? What returns to Capistrano every year?
1: It's the swallows.
0: The swallows, not the storks.
1: Or the salmon.
0: Maybe it's the salmon. We got another one of those stories that if we had daylight saving time year-round, it wouldn't be daylight part of the year until like 10 to 9. So it would be pitch black when the kids are out there with the bus. Thank you for clarifying that. I had no idea that that was the case. I have said the official position of the host of this show is the system is working. Daylight saving this part of the year, standard time the rest of the year. And the notion that we lose several dog years because we have to adjust twice each year, mind over matter, my friends. Mind over matter. On a beautiful, another beautiful, a little bit warmer, but still, I think, comfortable August afternoon here in the Twin Cities of Minneapolis and St. Paul. The afternoon aardvark begins right now. Guardsy produces the show. My name is Dan Barrero, and we are delighted that you are along for today's ride. Politics are vile. Bring ass for miles. Links are all smiles. Link, wolves in five. Although it feels like right now it should be links in four. Are we going to even lose a playoff game this year?
1: I don't know. Well, the league will mess with us somehow. We know that. Especially after Fee went after the commissioner. I mean, that was even before.
0: Yeah, that's a good point. Yeah.
1: That was even, you know, they jobbed us 2 years ago stuff last year.
0: They've got she's on the list in New York. There's no question. She's on the enemies list. The Dick Nixon enemies list.
1: You know what? Are we sure? Remember, it took her a really long time to come back from these ankle injuries.
0: Yes.
1: First, we thought it was like early June, and now she finally came back right before the All-Star break.
0: You think we sabotaged her?
1: Are we sure it wasn't the WNBA version of the Michael Jordan baseball suspension?
0: Oh.
1: Where David Stern actually suspended Jordan.
0: I see.
1: They were
0: the secret suspension.
1: Engelbert was going to suspend Fee.
0: Okay.
1: And they said, just have ankle surgery in February.
0: And don't play half the year.
1: You can come back in July.
0: What they didn't count on was Olivia Miles.
1: They forgot about that.
0: They figured they'll be, by the time she comes back, they'll be, we can't really be buried in this league. There's not enough teams in terms of the playoffs.
1: Right.
0: But certainly not in the position they are, but we fooled them. Miles fooled them. By the way, job by the officials, she's not on the national team.
1: I saw that.
0: Although, if you read the explanation, it's I'm okay with it. I'm not going to lose my mind.
1: There's usually a pretty legit explanation.
0: I'm not going to lose my mind. So, does that mean people like Chris Brennan overreacted to Caitlin Clark not being on the Olympic team? Or is it apples and oranges in terms of the timing?
1: I don't know about the timing. I do think people overreacted to the Clark not on the Olympic team bit.
0: Mm-hmm.
1: I was fine either way. I didn't think it was the crime of the century.
0: I think we agreed on that one at the time. Yeah,
1: it made sense.
0: Yeah, I think there's a case to be made to put her on regardless.
1: Sure.
0: If David Stern was still alive, she would have been on the team.
1: Probably.
0: There's not any question about that, but I'm not sure, like you say. In the list of Caitlin Clark travesties, I'm not sure that one should be
1: that
0: in
1: one
0: the top
1: was not
0: 10.
1: High. That was not high.
0: In any case, we're delighted you're with us today. It's, it's not a hugely busy show from a guest standpoint. We are expecting to open Dr. Dan's inbox beginning at, we'll probably run it at 5:30 today. Guardsy says we're off to a good start. If you want to contribute, JG at KFAN.com. In addition, we do have an in-studio guest, Andy Luger, former U.S. attorney, is scheduled to join us at the bottom of this hour. I should check my text to be sure if he's trying to get in yet. Usually he lets me know when he's here. What happened to my phone? Now my phone's out. What did I do? Oh, there it is. I thought I didn't think the battery was that low. No, he hasn't arrived yet, but he usually will. He's usually very prompt. You know, our probably our most prompt guests in studio in terms of getting here early, I'd put Glenn Mason one.
1: Yep, I was thinking Mace.
0: I would put
1: Kessler's good.
0: Kessler second. And I would actually put Chris Maddle and Andy Luger tied for third, interestingly enough. So that's
1: makes sense.
0: Commitment to the bit.
1: They're both punctual.
0: Yeah. Much appreciated. Yeah. Well, I guess if you're an attorney, you have to be punctual, right? You got to show up when the judge says be there.
1: If you want to respect the court,
0: yeah,
1: and not get off on the wrong foot.
0: You don't want to be held in contempt of court.
1: Correct.
0: That's one thing I forgot to ask Maddle. My guess is Maddle has been held in contempt of court like double digit times. Don't you? On the basis of his volatility?
1: Yeah, seems like it.
0: Now, maybe he's a completely different guy in court. Andy Luger, they know each other pretty well, even though they disagree on a lot of stuff. We'll find out today how many times Luger has been held in contempt, if ever, and if he knows whether we're right making that assumption about Chris Maddle. So there's a lot. I don't even know if Luger understands how much is going to be on his plate today. I mean, we might have to keep him for an extra half hour, maybe another day, depending on his schedule, because there's a bunch of good stories to discuss and get his reaction to. And that will begin, as I said, at the bottom of the hour. Here's the, what did I say at the start of the show? The horns of a dilemma?
1: The horns of a dilemma.
0: Here's my dilemma.
1: Okay.
0: As not a particularly superstitious guy, I'm certainly not in the Lou Nanny stratosphere in that regard. Strata.
1: I can't move, Francine.
0: But I think I'm sneaky. I think I have some sneakiness to my superstitious stuff.
1: You're kind of stitious.
0: Here's my dilemma at this point. And I'll give it to the audience too, because I know this is they're dying to answer this question. Generally, almost every day before the start of the show, sometimes during the show, I will send out a tweet. Before the show, it'll be show starts at 3. If I forget, it'll be show started at 3, and I'll still put the list down, at least a partial list. Because I think the reason I did the latter was I was superstitious. So I got to get it on the record because I always do it. Well, I never did it before yesterday's show. I never did it, I don't think, during yesterday's show. Did I? Or am I forgetting?
1: I'll have to go back and look.
0: I don't think. Who was on the show yesterday? No, I don't think I ever did it yesterday. Because it was a Kessler day.
1: It was a Kessler day. Did we have anybody else?
0: I don't know, but I'm pretty sure I didn't. So here's my question. If you're a superstitious person, am I still obligated to write out a tweet that said, yesterday's show started at 3, put the list down? Or have I already blown it because I've had one since that is today, the show starts at 3? What I'm saying?
1: Yeah, I think you ruined it.
0: So is it ruined? Like, is there no... according to the superstition gods, have I already ruined any chance to get back even with them?
1: I think so. Yes, I think so. Now, I'm not a great superstition mind. I don't really have any quite like this. I have routines and things. But I think you've already messed up the sequence. But shouldn't it prove yesterday was a pretty good show?
0: Yeah, it was.
1: I thought it was a very solid representative show. So if anything, it's like Dumbo the elephant with the feather.
0: So maybe I shouldn't?
1: You don't need it.
0: Oh, I don't need it.
1: You can take that off your plate.
0: I still worry it's going to catch up with us somewhere down the road that I didn't do it.
1: Do you think that you forgot to do the pre-show tweet because you were basking in the glow of the raspberry vinaigrette or ranch word salad tweet? You wanted to let that breathe for a little bit?
0: I guess got very, very far behind schedule yesterday. I think it was more that. Although that's not a bad point because I did lose myself in that tweet. No question. Bumps got the snark, listen to the vark, standard time is too dark, Wolves in 5. Actually, it's daylight saving time is too dark, but then that's probably too many words for the rhyme.
1: Yeah, usually.
0: Are we closing in on a shirt?
1: Seems like it. I mean, they're mocking them up.
0: Well, the hilarious thing was, basically 3 days ago, was you guys have 4 hours to figure this out. And then, like, we have all these ideas. Abbott had no idea any of them were on the table. And you know, suddenly again today, there seems to be some urgency again. I like both of them. Why can't we have two?
1: Maybe we can.
0: Power Trip has 9, don't they?
1: For the first half of the fair, then they add a few more. Then something happens during the fair and they add
0: that's
1: a couple
0: true.
1: Late ones.
0: Yeah, you're right.
1: Yeah.
0: Bradshaw and Brian KFAN text line is open at 646-86. Echoing Mike's, who's quarterback for the Vikes? Sharks and Jets, yikes. Wolves in 5. Now, there was a texter yesterday who said, enough with the Wolves and 5-bit. I'm tired of it. You've run it into the ground.
1: Yeah.
0: You've milked it. And I'd say guilty.
1: Guilty.
0: But I will admit to you, and I probably am not even objective, even though we didn't really start it. Obviously started with the Anthony Edwards Wolves and 5.
1: Yes.
0: And then our listeners just got in on it. They took it someplace else, and we enjoyed it, and we said, go for it. I'm still not tired of it.
1: I'm not either.
0: I'm not. It's still, because the beauty of it is, it can always be topical. It can be about what's happening now, or stuff we've gotten into lately, or it. That's why I think it has an endless shelf life, doesn't it?
1: So far for us, it has, yes. Because if you remember, Lakers in 5 was from over a year ago.
0: That's correct.
1: That wasn't this last postseason run.
0: Yes, you're right.
1: That was 2 years ago, 2 seasons ago in 2025.
0: Yeah, you're right about that.
1: Shannon Sharp says Lakers in 5. And then Anthony Edwards took it. Brilliant.
0: 612 guy makes a good point. Daylight savings will gladly fly to Hawaii or Europe or California with multiple time zones in between for a fun vacation. But we lose our minds when we have to adjust 1 hour for daylight saving time or back the other direction for standard. It's a great point. I honestly believe that if you think you're affected dramatically by those changes twice a year, it has more to do with it's been put into your head by several studies, because we get those stories. It's one of the most predictable TV stories done every year on both ends around that time, right? It's got to do it. And study indicates it'll have this effect on your heart. It'll have this effect on your digestive system. It'll have this effect on whatever, you know, and you go, and you, so you keep being told that often enough. You go, God, you know what?
1: I am feeling off.
0: It did take a lot of time for me to get over it, but we got over it. And in the meantime, isn't it perfect? On the clock later into the evening in the summer, isn't that great? And then we don't want kids having to be at the bus stop in the dark at 9 o'clock in November, which is why you don't.

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1: Ice Cube's Big 3 season is heating up. 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
13: Hey there, I'm Jason Alexander, and this is my dear friend, Peter Tilden.
14: Hey, Jay. 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
13: 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Number one, we like to argue about everything, driving, food, music.
14: No, we don't. And number two, when things annoy us or they perplex us or just don't seem to make any sense, whether it's something in the news or in our personal lives, we go, really, no, really.
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14: 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Jerry Seinfeld wondered why they refused to make the stall door go all the way to the floor in a public bathroom, but he didn't get an answer. 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

0: Cougar is starting early with us today. Like I said, always on time, just like Chris Mantle, just like Glenn Mason, just like Pat Kessler. In Kessler's case, though, let's be honest, he's got nothing else to do, nowhere else to go. In the case of Andy Luger, he's got a lot to do and a lot of other places to go. Correct? You're still very busy. Same with Mantle.
1: I am. I can't imagine that I'm as busy as Mantle because I'm not. I read about Mantle every day, and yes. I don't read about me, which I'm actually enjoying.
0: Do you have an X handle or an X
1: burner? I don't. I social media. So I've got my whole rant about social media.
0: Go ahead.
1: No, I just. Start. We're all talking at each other a mile a minute. Yeah. I want everybody to just stop.
0: Is part of it that you actually wouldn't trust yourself if you had it? That even you occasionally might go and go, God, why did I say that?
1: That's a big part of it.
0: Right.
1: And when I got back to the U.S. Attorney's Office the second time, I asked that question. I said, do we have an X, whatever, what do we call it, handle, whatever, I don't know. And they all, of course, they looked at me like I'm an idiot, which... And they said, we do. And I said, well, do I have access to it? And they said, you don't, because we really don't want you opining in the moment, in the heat of the moment, on social media. And I looked at them. I said, that's a really good idea.
0: It is. You're right.
1: Don't ever let me know how it works. And I think we'll all be safer and better off.
0: Yeah.
1: And I think that's a good way to go.
0: Very well stated. We've been talking with people old enough to answer the question, what was life like in 1976, over the last several weeks. That's our plan leading all the way up to the Great Minnesota Get-Together. And you almost immediately, one of the days, texted me that your life, you had a life-changing moment in 1976. Now, was that just a really good radio tease that you were doing to suck us all in, or is it that dramatic?
1: So, I don't know. Guardsy, what's the over-under on the radio tease versus... Yeah.
2: I think it's a tease. I think you got a little showtime in you now.
0: Yeah, so, starting to build.
1: Actually, if you ask my family, they literally can't listen to this story anymore because they've heard it so many times.
0: Right.
1: No, it was in the car. I heard you. And when I got to wherever I'm going, I had to text you because, I don't know, everybody's got their 1976 thing if you're old enough. So it's a pretty, I'll try to do it quickly because you got a lot going
0: on. Yours was sports, right?
1: Yeah.
0: Yeah, that's what I thought.
1: Sports and life.
0: Both. Okay, good.
1: And it's got a happy ending. So it's actually late 1975.
0: Okay.
1: I am the starting left guard on our high school football team, which Dan, I will tell you, was my life dream.
0: And this was in?
1: 1975.
0: Where?
1: In Creskill, New Jersey.
0: Right.
1: In a little town, 10,000 people maybe, 136 in my graduating class. So becoming the starting left guard, it's not exactly Ohio State.
0: Well, right.
1: But that was my goal, and I got there. And I will tell you, and Guardsy and whoever's listening, I had no other ambitions. There was nothing past this for me in life. And
0: so you weren't thinking that I want to be the next Clarence Darrow or anything like that. It was
1: not even a glimmer.
0: Man, that's interesting.
1: So I'm living this dream. I've got this thing I've always wanted to do. And it's late in the season. Coach comes up to me, Coach Charlie Cacuzza. The whole town was Italian, a little Greek, very few Jews. And Coach pretty much, he thought my name was L-U-G-A, Luga. Cups up, he puts his arm around me, he says, Luga. I said, what, Coach? And he says, we're playing North Arlington next week. And I'm like, yep. He goes, they got that linebacker. So they had a starting linebacker.
0: You sure that wasn't just an accent? Like, like some people say Luga in the East. You know, it wasn't that.
1: Okay. You got to know Charlie.
0: All right, fair enough.
1: So he says they have this all-state linebacker.
0: Mm-hmm.
1: Guy's a beast, although we didn't use that term back then.
0: Right.
1: He's big, he's fast, he's strong, and he's mean, and he eats, offenses for lunch. And they ran back then what was called a 4-4, I don't know what they call it today. Two linemen against the guards, two linebackers behind the linemen.
0: Coach Walls would know what it means, but go ahead, sorry.
1: See, there you go.
0: I keep throwing this stuff in.
2: So this I want to hear the story, Andy.
1: This guy. We don't call anybody by their name back then. It's all numbers. And I don't know. It's like 45. He goes, they got 45 back there. I go, yeah, coach. And he goes, he's destroying everybody. Nobody can move the ball on him. I go, yeah, coach. He goes, so I got an idea. Okay. And this is the longest conversation I've had with this guy in my life. And I'm just excited. I'm like alone with Coach Kakuza. And he says, so I got to play. You like to trap block. And you're good at it. Trap block, you cross the line, you trap the defensive lineman when he's not looking. He goes, we're gonna trap 45, the linebacker. We're going to do a linebacker trap. And I'm looking at him like, okay, coach. And he goes, so we're going to fake a sweep to the right. At the last minute, flip around, hand it to the fullback up the middle. We're going to leave 45 untouched. You're going to pull out, and you're going to get to him before he realizes what's going on. And we're going to go right up the middle, and we're going to score yards. And it's like my whole life flashed before my eyes. Because this guy eats people for lunch, and we're going to leave him alone so Luger can trap him. And I'm standing there. I'm like, we're not going to touch him? No. He's going to be untouched. It's all you. And I'm like, is that really a good idea, coach? And, yeah, this is great. It's going to work great. And he walks away. And the fullback is standing there. And he's looking at me. Mike Smith was his name. And he looks at me and he's like, you don't get this guy? I'm dead. And I'm like, I think we're all dead. So fast forward, game. We practice it all week. And everybody's looking at me like, because I've got ambulances in my head. I've got whatever's going to happen to me. Get out there. We do we run a couple of plays. We get to like their 37 yard line. First set of downs. We substitute in our wide receivers back and forth. Mm-hmm. Kid comes in. He looks at me. He goes, run the play. Everybody knows what it means. And Garza, you get this, right? So everybody looks at me. Because I'm either out, heading to a hospital or what?
0: Or a hero.
1: Nobody was thinking that. I guarantee you. So we get down. We run the play. Fake right. Quarterback spins around. Hands it off to. And this guy takes the bait. And he's looking for the sweep. Last second realizes. Turn, but it's too late. I'm on him. I knock him down. Mike Smith gets 25 yards, gets stopped by a safety. Everybody goes crazy. It's like the greatest thing in the whole world. At that point in my life, that was the greatest thing in the whole world. Get back in the huddle. New wide receiver comes in. I'm like, I'm done. I did what you asked me to. Coach says, do it again.
0: Run it again. Make him stop it.
1: This guy, 45 or whatever his number was, he doesn't think we, fake the pitch to the sweep on the right. He's taking it again because nobody's going to do this twice in a row. I see his eyes as I flatten him a second time. We're now down to their 30-yard line. And nobody has gained yardage on this team like this. Place is going crazy. I got adrenaline coming everywhere. Third, go back in. Coach says, do it again. We run the play a third time. This guy is just staring at me. He doesn't care about the fake. He doesn't care where he's going to get me. And I don't know what happened. To this day, I ran him right over. And we scored a touchdown. Three plays. I don't even know what happened the rest of the game.
0: Doesn't matter.
1: All right. So that sets up. That's late 75. Last game of the season, I get elected co-captain with my friend who's the real football player, Bob. Into 1976, walking the halls, Coach Kakuza wearing sweatpants and a T-shirt because that's what he did, comes up to me, Luga. Yeah, coach. He goes, what are you thinking about for college? I don't know, coach. I'm not thinking about college. I said, yeah. What are your grades? And I showed him my grades. He's like, oh, you're smart. He You know, I got it straight A's. Mm-hmm. You know, at a school that nobody's ever heard of, so nothing to write home
0: right.
1: about. But I got, you know, mm-hmm. what's your SAT scores? I told him. I was like, oh. He said, I'm going to call some friends of mine, send them some films, send them your grades. Is that okay with you? I'm like, sure, coach. I don't know what the hell he's talking about. And this happened right in the hallway. We had A, B, C, D hallways. That's the whole school. We're in the C hallway. 2 weeks later, in my kitchen, we had one phone in Creskill, New Jersey. We had one phone in the house on the wall. I tell my kids this all the time, on the wall, in the kitchen, and the phone rings. My mother's sitting at the table. I pick it up. Hello, looking for Andrew Luger. Okay, that would be me. Nobody ever said that before. The phone doesn't ring for me. And he says, my name is so-and-so. I'm the offensive line coach at Tufts University. Now, I've heard of Tufts University. Mm-hmm. Good to meet you. I'd like to invite you and your family to come up and visit our school. Talk about maybe you coming to Tufts and playing for us. Now, I'm looking around. Put my hand on the phone. Hey, Mom. Yeah. Offensive line coach from Tufts University. We want to go to Tufts. And she's like, shut up.
0: Because
1: nobody was thinking.
0: Right.
1: In my family, nobody was sitting around like counting which school I'm going to. And I said, yeah, coach, we'll come and work out the details. Okay. Next day, phone rings. Harvard. And my mother, she's like, what's going on? And I said, oh, you know, the coach said he was going to send out, oh, the guy from Tufts? He ends the phone call by saying, good block. Every one of them got
0: coach
1: a
0: sent the tape.
1: He sent the tape of that set of downs. And it went on, Harvard, Yale, all these schools. And I'm cracking up because, you know, come on. And then the last call, barely understand the guy because he is heavy Massachusetts accent.
0: Mm-hmm.
1: Jim Ostendorp. But I won't even try to imitate the accent. From a place called Amherst College. I had never heard of Amherst College in my life. Did the same thing, hand over the phone. Hey, Mom, are we interested in a place called Amherst College? Little did I know, that's my mother's favorite school in the whole country.
0: Oh, man.
1: And she's like, no. I said, no? She goes, I mean, yes. But that's Amherst College. She just had this elevated view of Amherst College. Over Harvard and Yale and all these places I'd actually heard of. I said, yeah, coach, we'll come. So we start doing visits. We do this whole thing. Some of them come to our house. They're recruiting me. I mean, we're cracking up. And it occurred to me, these guys think I can do that all the time. So I say to my father, I'm like, Dad, because he came to the game. He saw it. My mother never went to a football game in her life. My father, because she hated it. Jewish kids don't play offensive line. No, absolutely. She'll say that to this very day. You play tennis. You know, maybe you're the quarterback.
0: Not guard.
1: There are no Jews on the offensive line. I said, well, we got one, Mom.
2: State Fair shirt.
0: Could be.
1: I got a shirt for
0: you. He's got a shirt idea,
1: I got
0: too.
1: A shirt idea. So anyway, I'll finish this up. I decide I want to go to Amherst College because I visit all these schools, Harvard and Yale, and they're stuffy, and I apologize to the graduates in the audience, but they kind of are. Mm. You know, you watch a film about the history of Harvard football. Like, I could care less. Amherst, people were happy. It was great. And I literally say to my mother, I just want to be clear because I get into every place but Princeton. And I said, I just want to be clear. I like this Amherst place. You like this Amherst place. It's okay that I turn down Harvard and Yale that I've heard of for this place. And she said, absolutely. And because one of the crazy play, but more importantly, and I tell this to people all the time, Charlie Kakuza had no reason. I didn't ask him to help me. He had no reason to do this. And he sends out these films. God knows how he knew all these people. And I get into a school I would never have thought about going. And I can trace going to Amherst College is really the beginning of everything that happens for the rest of my life. And final piece of the story is, sometime later, a college counselor at my school, I didn't even know we had them, we had two, calls me. He's like, Luger, come on in. We've got to talk about some ideas for you. Go to college. I said, well, you know, I'm kind of pretty far down the line. He says, what are you thinking? I said, well, I visited all these schools, and I want to go to Amherst College. And he looks me in the eye, and he's, son, you can't do that. I said, well, I think I can. I mean, they've admitted me. He says, those people are really smart. And I get it that you're a good football player, but they're going to eat you alive. He literally tells me this. 1976. So here's what I do. And at the end of the story. That's all you got to say to me, is you can't do it.
0: It's as good a bulletin board material as I've ever heard about any athlete, from any athlete.
1: You can't go there. I call up the school. I still remember dialing. 413 area, 514, whatever. I get somebody on the line. I said, hi, my name is Andrew Luger, and I've just been accepted to your school. He said, congratulations. I said, I got a question for you. When you graduate at the top of your class, are there like names for that? Because I don't know nothing from nothing,
0: right?
1: Which I think I've made clear. And she says, son, you just got admitted to the most selective school in the country. Just take a breath. I said, no. And she says, well, we have honors, cum laude, magna cum laude, and summa cum laude. She goes, only a few people graduate summa cum laude. And then we got Phi Beta Kappa. I said, thank you. I will be graduating summa cum laude, Phi Beta Kappa to show that guy. It's the end of my story.
0: And?
1: I graduated summa cum laude and Phi Beta Kappa. I worked my tail off. Because when I got there, I found out how unprepared I was. I mean, I was really out of it.
0: So is the epilogue, you have to, I mean, if this is going to be a movie or even a miniseries, the kicker has to be when you achieve that status, you went back to your high school and looked said counselor in the eye or handed him a document that said, I just thought you might like to see this.
1: Here's my diploma. And I wrote a long letter to Coach Kakuza, who left right after all this happened. He got hired by college to be an offensive coach. And I wrote him a letter about 2018, maybe. Handwritten letter. I had some FBI guys find him. He's in Arizona, retired. And I gave him my I just told him the whole story.
0: Did you just say you had some FBI people
2: are you
0: find
2: supposed
0: him?
2: To say
0: is that legal?
1: Former FBI.
2: Okay.
1: Former FBI.
0: Okay.
1: They can find anybody. I said, find Charlie Kakuza. They found him in Arizona. They got a golf course, whatever.
0: Right. Okay.
1: And I wrote him this long letter. And I gave my phone number at the end. He called me. And I said, you changed my life. And I've been trying to help people ever. You know, if somebody wants help, I'll help them. Because that changed my life. He had no idea, no recollection at all, which doesn't surprise me.
0: Yeah, sure.
1: But he was so gratified. I said, everything that's good in my life that happened from that moment when you stopped me in the hallway is because of you.
0: Garji, have we had yet a better 1976 story?
2: I don't think so.
0: It's going to be hard to top this.
2: I have two questions. Well, one, did you block anybody at Amherst or were you just back in the books? Like, how'd the football part work?
1: So we're practicing warm-up practice in August. We're doing two-a-days. Freshmen, we're half pads, three-quarter motion, whatever it is. And linebacker named Brendan Patterson steps up while we're doing, you know, this slow motion stuff and decks me. And I'm lying on the ground and I look up and I go, I can't repeat exactly what I said, but it wasn't pleasant. And he just looked down at me and he said, there's no half speed in football. And I was a terrorist that year playing football. I was motivated. But I decided at the end of the year, because there was a lot to learn and I knew next to nothing, so I worked my tail off, that I was going to stop playing football. So I stopped after my first year. We were undefeated as a freshman football team.
0: It's a good way to finish it out.
1: Finished it out with my best friend, who then went on to become CEO of Cargill. Still one of my good friends today. We rejoiced in our undefeated season, and we called it a day. We were math majors at the time. He switched to English. I switched to philosophy. And we looked at each other. We're done with football.
0: 1976.
1: That's the year.
0: That's tremendous.
2: I'm imagining everybody at that game where you blocked that guy going, Luga, Luga, Luga.
0: Was there a chant?
1: No.
0: Yeah.
1: There was shock and a little bit of awe. And Mike Smith gets the, I mean, he ran it up the middle.
0: Yeah, sure, right.
1: Three plays in a row, scared out of his mind.
0: Yeah.
1: So that's my 1970s. That's
0: brilliant. By the way, 651 guy writes, there are no atheists in foxholes, and there are apparently no Jews in the offensive line. That's the saying, I think. I knew I'd heard
2: second
0: it before.
2: Part of the saying.
0: Yeah, there's no question.
1: Look it up.
0: It's so good. Absolutely good. That's a great way to start. I actually have a follow-up on 76, because I think you want to get into some music observations.
1: Well, you've been asking people about like what TV,
0: they listened to, what they watched, all that. And you have a better recollection of the music scene, the popular music scene in 76 than I do. I would have been in college then myself. But in any case, we'll get to that. Yep. And then we got a lot of stories we need your reaction to that are fairly current as well. Andy Luger, kind enough to join us in studio. Back in a minute.
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26: Fan forecast.
2: Cloudy and 66 overnight, maybe some rain tomorrow with a high of 84.
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0: is back with us in studio. I want to read directly from the text you sent me regarding another aspect of looking back on the summer of 76 or the year 50 years ago. 1976 was a terrible year for TV and for music, truly awful, but set the scene for 77, which changed pop culture dramatically. You had me going on that. That's another great tease, because I lived through it, and I don't even know what the hell you're talking about.
1: So we had great music and great TV, 60s, early to almost mid-70s, mm-hmm. 73, 74.
0: Right.
1: David Bowie was doing stuff. Early post-Beatles were doing stuff. Rolling Stones never stopped. And Dylan. And then you get to 76, and it's like we ran out of that stuff. And now we're into this stadium, fake, progressive, computerized. So I asked a friend of mine.
0: Give me some names. Yeah, who were you offended by?
1: We were all offended.
0: Okay.
1: So I asked a friend of mine, I'm like, what was the worst? And he's like, well, it's a long list. Kansas.
0: Oh, you're getting, there's some, Kansas fans are like the Bayhive.
1: God bless them. They're dead wrong. The biggest song on the radio, my friends and I stopped listening to the radio. That's when we started really buying 8-tracks and cassettes. I got a lot of 8-tracks. There was a song by a band, I forgot about this, but he reminded me. Blue Oyster Cult.
0: Yes, I remember them well.
1: Don't
0: Fear the Reaper.
2: Need
0: terrific.
2: More cowbell.
0: It's a terrific single.
1: One of the worst songs ever recorded in music history.
0: You have no chance to be elected again once you go down this road.
1: Good.
2: Yeah. Carry On Wayward Son is
1: Carry
2: good too.
1: On Wayward Son.
2: That's a great song.
1: There was a song by I guess they were a band called Thin Lizzy.
0: Thin Lizzy, yes.
1: The Boys Are Back in Town.
0: Southern band, weren't they?
2: Yes, you just got back to
0: them. Yeah. Come on, man. These are catchy, hook-filled pop melodies.
1: I literally stopped listening to the radio. Then a fake band called Boston.
0: Wow. Scorched Earth from Andy today.
1: Well, I'm right.
0: Yeah.
1: So these are facts. This is, if you look in any, legitimate, what's the worst music worst year in music history? It's 1976. Now, 77, we kind of woke up. Like, people were like, we can't do this anymore. And Talking Heads.
0: Yeah.
1: The Ramones. Patti Smith.
0: Yeah, Patti Smith.
1: And the only saving grace about 75 and 76 was the sort of New Jersey sound, if I may say so, with not just Springsteen, but Southside Johnny. And so you had the Steve Van Zandt, Springsteen, Southside Johnny triumvirate going on. Obviously Born to Run in 75, which explodes in 76. And Southside's first album is 76, mostly written by Springsteen and Steve Van Zandt.
0: Would you consider it sacrilegious for me to suggest that Bruce Springsteen never improved on The Wild, The Innocent, and The Street Shuffle? Would you be offended by that position?
1: I may not come back. Because, Dan, that's Dan.
0: I still think I'll put it this way. That's my favorite album of Springsteen to this day.
1: That's different.
0: Yeah, okay.
1: We have had hours, maybe days long debates about what's your favorite Springsteen album.
0: Yeah.
1: You can say that.
0: That's different.
1: The Wild and the Innocent is a great album. To say what you said before, which I won't repeat, sacrilege is a dramatic understatement. So I don't know where we go. I think we got to put that aside.
0: You're getting Thin Lizzy, by the way, I'm being corrected. Dublin, Ireland. Thank you. Get This Boomer Off the Air.
1: Yeah.
0: What part of Joy does Luger hate? And then here's the kicker. Come on, man. The Eagles, Frampton. I mean, you did leave them out, although my guess is you found the Eagles in their country rock period way too soft for you.
1: Yeah.
0: I still enjoyed them. Sorry. I know you're not supposed to.
1: Whoever texted that is right about Frampton.
0: Fleetwood Mac.
1: I can't stand Fleetwood Mac. I just don't like
0: early Fleetwood Mac.
1: I don't like the sound. Oh, I don't like their sound.
0: I'm not with you there.
1: I know you're not. It's okay. We can disagree about what you said about Springsteen. I'm just gonna.
0: You're gonna have to just.
1: It's gonna take
0: compartmentalize.
1: I gotta get over that. But so I never liked the Eagles.
0: Even later, even Hotel California forward?
1: Can't listen to it.
0: Okay.
1: If it's on the radio, I hit the button.
0: So you can't stand Walsh then? You don't buy the notion that Joe brought a little bit of fire and urgency and rock to countrified...
1: Yeah.
0: Okay.
1: Fake news. I get it. I get why people think that.
0: Yeah.
1: But Frampton, I should have... Frampton was fantastic. The problem is, because I got his book... Frampton then got sucked into doing the Sergeant Pepper movie.
0: That's true.
1: And it all went down.
0: Yeah, that was not a great show.
1: Or was it Tommy? He did whatever he did. He did a movie.
0: Frampton, no, I think he was in.
1: It just all went.
0: In Sergeant Pepper, pretty sure.
1: Stigwood was his manager. It's all in his book. He's got a great book.
0: Yeah.
1: I just saw Frampton a couple of years ago. He was here at the State Theater. So I apologize about missing Frampton. Very good. But it was a bad year.
0: Who is this guy? He's a bigger troll than Nick Shirley. Man,
1: whoa,
0: it's a tough crowd. This guy is hammered drunk.
1: Really?
0: I'll defend Luga, talking about 1977, better for music or movies. Slapshot is February of 1977. It's remarkable how much I agree with everything Andy says, except his music take.
1: Yeah.
0: Oof. Yeah. Rush is the GOAT.
1: Oh.
0: Rush.
1: So, look. This is not new to me that for people who like that stuff,
0: right.
1: I'm just telling you what I think. Rush, Kansas, there's another Spirit. There's another one like that. But the whole Blue Oyster cult literally made me turn. All my friends.
0: You know, but the Saturday Night Live skit, or the bit, you know that, right?
1: Yep,
0: the cowbell thing.
1: Yep.
0: Brilliant.
1: Yeah.
0: But great. That doesn't mean you have to like the song. That's true.
1: Can't stand it. Anyway,
0: that's very, very clear.
1: So tell your texters. We're all entitled to our opinion.
0: Yeah.
1: I just happen to be behind the mic today. So,
0: Well,
1: I could lie.
0: You're here to be. You're answering what I asked you. You know what I said among the things we thought we were going to be talking about.
1: From that came Talking Heads and the Ramones and Patti Smith.
0: Here's the problem, though.
1: Yeah.
0: The problem is like the Boston fans are basically saying. This show is now dead to me.
1: Oh.
0: So thank you. I mean, I don't believe that. I think they'll probably come back. They're claiming they'll come back later because you've offended them. It's their favorite group from that period, many people.
1: It was the number one song.
0: Yeah.
1: Was More Than a Feeling, was the number one song on the college playlist. When I got to Amherst and you went to a party, the number one song was Boston. And I had to keep my mouth shut.
0: I actually did not like Boston either, but I liked some of the others.
1: I no longer feel like I have to keep my mouth shut.
0: No,
1: maybe, you know?
0: That's probably true. All right, let's try to mix in, if we have any listeners left, let's try to mix in some stories of the day or the last few. And I don't know how far you can go on some of these, how knowledgeable you feel, how comfortable you feel, but I certainly want to ask them. So we have... what appears to be a drama playing out in the city of St. Paul regarding some allegations largely against the mayor and the man representing the police chief, obviously, already is a guy you know well who was just in that chair a couple of weeks ago, scorching earth, as Chris Maddle, as you know, is known to do. So what is your reaction to this story? How much do you think we know? How much more do you think we need to know? What's your thought or thoughts?
1: Well, I think we need to know everything. You know my approach to these things because we've talked about it before. An allegation comes out and maybe multiple allegations. They need to be investigated. They need to be investigated by good people who are unbiased. Everybody gets to tell their version of events. And then hopefully we hear the full story. Now, I'll tell you, I know the St. Paul police chief very well. And I have the utmost respect for him. We dealt a lot together when I was U.S. attorney, and he is a man of his word. And I couldn't ask for a better partner, except for Brian O'Hara, which we've talked about before. But Axel Henry was just great. And so I credit that a lot. What I don't know is the full context, and not to I love the guy, but I want to hear the whole thing.
0: Mm-hmm.
1: And You know, I said that after Rene Good was shot, and I've said that
0: on this
1: after
0: air.
1: Alex Preti was shot. Not because I doubted that they were murdered, but because I want to hear the full story, and I've been in the middle of enough of these to know that. The thing that saddens me incredibly about all this, other than the facts, is that it's happening in St. Paul. When I was U.S. attorney, the first time Chris Coleman was the mayor of St. Paul, and we're pretty good friends, and I would say to him, whenever I want my blood pressure to go down, I drive to St. Paul because I like your police chief. I like your administration. You guys got your act together. And it was just not the chaos that I always experienced in Minneapolis. Even though I live in Minneapolis and I love Minneapolis, St. Paul was the place without these problems. And so this saddens me. Whatever the result is, and I don't know the mayor. I've never met her. She came out of nowhere. Good for her to win, but I can't go further than that because I don't know.
0: How do we thread the needle when it comes to attempting to evaluate, if you want to accept it on this level, this form of humor as, oh, come on, pendulum swung too far. We got to be able to kid each other and to always bring it almost immediately to it's a form of harassment. It's something that people in leadership can't do, those kinds of jokes. There may have been a time where you could, but they are fraught. What's the balancing act?
1: I look for context. I always wait to see the context. So there's certainly a bit of we've gone too far, you can't say anything. On the other hand, you know, you don't have to be a genius to know that's where we are. So, I mean, I don't know how this came up, what the situation was. I'm not ready to say, I'm not ready to pass that kind of judgment that, this goes too far. You ought to be able to tell a joke or no, you can't. How did it happen? How is all this happening? And that's what I'm waiting for. I'm waiting for everybody's story, everybody's analysis, and then we'll figure it out. I mean, clearly some stuff has happened.
0: Right. We'll get to some texts reacting to your reaction, and we got a lot more ground, a number of other stories I want to at least try to touch upon. Andy Luger, kind enough to join us in studio. We'll start the 4 o'clock hour next.
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6: Heavy traffic westbound side of 94 between Huron and the Lowry Tunnel. You're also breaking up around 169 to the Fish Lake Interchange. For the eastbound trip, it's heavy into the tunnel from Plymouth Avenue and between about Cedar and 280, but then quiet to 35E. I'm Deb Snyder, and that's your latest total traffic.
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17: 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I'm Frank Garrity.
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0: we're learning that music and music taste can be just as polarizing as politics and political tastes.
1: Always.
0: Reminded once again. Although I don't know necessarily that whether there are groups that if you're a shark or a jet that you have, you know, that you have to like or dislike. I don't know. I guess there probably is anymore in some case, depending on what those musicians have declared publicly about their own political stances.
1: Okay, obviously, I'm not in the majority here because these were all number one songs. So it you know, the song.
0: Yeah, you're acknowledging that part.
1: Blue Oyster.
0: You're just saying everybody was wrong.
1: Yeah.
0: But you.
1: Yeah. Well, not just me, but people who.
0: But you lived in a bubble.
1: It was a great bubble. We went to Lou Reed concerts.
0: Yeah.
1: We saw Frank Zappa at the Felt Forum in New York. That was music.
0: Frank Zappa, yeah. That's a throwback for sure.
1: Yeah.
0: The Mothers of Invention.
1: Yeah.
0: All right. That's okay. I think we're going to be able to weather. Guards, do you think we'll be able to weather the storm?
2: We've had much bigger storms than this.
0: We have, actually. We'll find out.
2: You know what I say to you, Dan?
0: What's that?
2: Carry on, my wayward son. Carry on.
0: Oh, yeah. Somebody's reminding me, this is apropos of nothing, but I did say I was going to ask, because I don't know how the subject came up. Have you ever been held in contempt of court?
1: No. Why?
2: Don't get defensive. Who called?
0: No. Well, I don't remember what made me bring it up. I said I wanted to ask you and I wanted to ask Chris. My assumption was that Maddle had been cited like double-digit times on the basis of his style.
1: I'd predict that, yeah.
0: But I didn't, you know, it's not necessarily a pejorative. I don't know. I mean, maybe it's a circumstance where you have to do what you have to do.
1: No.
0: So have you ever come close to that, being held in contempt?
1: No, I was called stupid by a judge.
0: By a judge?
1: Oh, yeah. This is in my book, so you know, we'll get there. But early on in my career, when I didn't know what I was doing, I'm 29 years old prosecuting a drug dealer, and with a Tech 9 submachine gun, and we left the bullets in the gun when we introduced the gun into evidence. And Judge Tony Sifton looks down from the bench and says, Mr. Luger, you don't have an exhibit listing the bullets. And I look at the DEA agent on the stand, and he goes, this is the stupidest thing I've ever seen.
0: Oh, man.
1: Jury out, take the bullets. And he looks at me, he goes, so in the future, son, when we introduce a Tech 9 submachine gun into evidence in our courtroom, we have the bullets separated.
0: Man, how long did it take you to get over that? Were you able to brush it off? That's humbling.
1: I spent a year learning how to be a trial lawyer, learning how to be a prosecutor, getting yelled at by very experienced judges for being a moron. It's just true. He then called the U.S. attorney, who I'd only met once.
0: Right.
1: 150 lawyers in the whole office. He calls the U.S. attorney and says, get somebody to help Luger.
0: Man.
1: And the senior guy comes down and says, what's going on? I go, I think the judge is mad at me.
0: That is going to be a good story for the book, for sure.
1: Not cited for contempt, but
0: cited for stupidity.
1: And he was right. Yeah. I mean, I want to be clear.
0: Yeah, you're not even disagreeing.
1: No.
0: Man, that's humbling in a courtroom, I'm guessing. Federal officials, I'm reading from startribune.com, have warned Hennepin County Sheriff Dawana Witt that failure to provide immigration agents access to inmates eligible for deportation could result in criminal charges. The U.S. Immigration and Customs Enforcement, ICE, has issued warnings to Witt that not handing over inmates eligible for deportation could result in federal witness tampering charges. That's according to an immigration enforcement subpoena obtained by the newspaper. Similar memos given to the sheriff of Cook County, Illinois, which oversees Chicago. That was, I think, first reported by New York Times. I think we've talked about this concept during the ICE surge, Metro surge, whatever you want to call it. What do you make of this?
1: So there's multiple things wrong with it. Here's three. One, they're wrong in the law. Courts have said this over and over again. County officials are elected to do what their county wants, to follow county law, not federal law. They're not required to do it. So there's no support for this in the law, number one. Number two, you don't threaten an elected sheriff. change or else we're going to indict you. You just don't. You want to indict her, indict her. But you don't publicly, you don't do that. Number three is every one of these people, Sheriff Witt being one of them, who I know quite well, is a human being with a family and a life to lead. She's now threatened with being essentially arrested. Her family, and I know her family, is reading about this in the paper. Is mom or grandma going to be arrested? We don't do that. I mean, we do now, but we don't do that in America. You want her to change the way she's doing things. You call her a lawyer. You have a meeting. You do it the appropriate way. But this public, we're going to indict you, is beyond, there is no word for it. I guess outrageous is as close as I can. And it's just dead wrong. And one strategy might be, I don't know who her lawyer is. I talked to her briefly. Is go bring an injunction against ICE. Go to court and sue them and say they can't do this because the law is clear. So stop threatening me. Now, whether that's the right strategy or not, I don't know.
0: So help us understand on the legal side the difference between what is, I think, essentially a request and an agent with a signed judicial warrant.
1: Right.
0: Those are two different things, correct?
1: Yes, they are. Whenever we would get a warrant for somebody who's in custody in the county jail, they turn them over. That's the law. But you can't demand somebody being turned over just because you want them. So it's not that hard to get a warrant. The ICE agents can go to a magistrate and say, this person, this, this, and this. Mm-hmm. We need a warrant. Should take an hour or two. Deliver the warrant to Witt, and then she's got to comply with it. Easy. This nonsense is all for show and has nothing to do with the law.
0: One of the law professors quoted in this piece gets to the part about the accusation of witness tampering. Bradford Colbert, you may know him, professor at the Mitchell Hamlin School of Law. It's an offensive reading of the statute. There is no way anyone could possibly read this as tampering with a witness. Do you
1: right.
0: agree?
1: Yes. This is going nowhere. It's all for show. It's all intimidation. It's not the way Republicans or Democrats should ever operate. If I was U.S. attorney and this was happening, I would demand that it stop or I would resign. This is way beyond the pale. And it's just plain outrageous and it's dead wrong in the law. And everybody knows it.
0: If we look back now, how long has it been since the surge eased, would you say?
1: Was it late February? Yeah. February?
0: In that range somewhere?
1: Yeah.
0: So now that we've had some time since then, and you look back on it, I mean, what's the lesson here? I mean, can this be viewed as, and, you know, again, this is a qualified victory because we've had some killings elsewhere in the country as
1: right.
0: well.
1: Right.
0: But in terms of, do you buy the notion, because there were two opinions out there. One was that in the end, that the administration backed down, mm-hmm. kind of forced to, by the public in this case, by the protests, etc. Then there's other people who say, no, I'm not sure they did. I just maybe they got quieter about how they went about their business. What do you think?
1: They backed down on invading a city. They invaded us, and they wanted us to crumble before them, and that failed. I mean, are they enforcing immigration laws the way they want? Generally speaking, yes. Deportations are up, et cetera. But the lesson is you can't invade a city, trample on everybody's rights, and get away with it. That's what we did. That's what the whole world saw Minneapolis and St. Paul do, and the rest of the state. Is it a complete victory for
0: right.
1: anti-Trumpers? No. But you will not see this administration do that again with this guy Bovino and the whole craziness.
0: The I had one other question about the do you believe we are ever going to get anywhere in terms of prosecution in the two killings?
1: No.
0: Because?
1: I just don't think we're ever going to get all. I know there's talk about getting the evidence. I don't think so. I don't think so. I think in the end, they're going to make it, the feds will make it impossible. I could be wrong.
0: Mm-hmm.
1: Because I don't know what they actually have. I can't imagine

0: Andy Luger's back with us for a one more segment. And let me see if I can find ahead. I should have started him. They're coming in so quickly.
1: Is it about music? Because I'm sorry.
0: No, this one we're trying to we're trying to go beyond music for the moment. All although, right. Well, a follow up regarding the investigation on Mayor Herr at St. Paul.
1: Yeah.
0: Does Mr. Luger think the St. Paul mayor story is actually being underplayed or undervalued because of what they describe in this text as gender reversal? In other words, the people who are saying what they have every right to say, well,

0: some of this stuff seems a little shaky, and I'm not sure, and I'm going to wait this out, which is legal.
1: Yeah.
0: Would they be as skeptical if the mayor of St. Paul was male?
1: I don't know, but here's what I think about that question. We need to all be playing on the same playing field all the time with the same rules. So that person may have a point. I don't know.
0: Mm-hmm.
1: But I try to play these things straight down the middle, man, woman, gay, straight, whatever it is. Just get me the facts, get me the context, get me what happened, and right. then I can form a judgment. I really, and that's, it comes back to my t-shirt idea. It's, we got to stop judging everybody for who they are and who they aren't and what they say. I don't know that we can, but that person should tweet or whatever they do mm-hmm. and say, let's call it down the middle, regardless of male, man, woman, or their ethnic status. I just want to hear the facts. And we kind of used to be that way, and we got away from it.
0: I'll save this one. This is a goodie. It's a goodie. But I want to give you a chance to address the individual nevertheless. Another texter is very curious to get your reaction to the Bob Fletcher story.
1: Yeah.
0: Fletcher decides, I think this is one of those live feeds that he does all the time, and he emphasized, he got into specifically what he classified as a Somali youth gang violence. In fact, I think under pressure, he followed up and met with, again, leaders and said, we got to look this in the eye. This is an issue within that community that's affecting, by the way, in some cases, those community members. But the comeback in some parts of the Somali community was, you're stereotyping here, you're playing to the worst fears out there, and that it's the wrong approach to take. Yeah. What were your impressions of all of that?
1: They're dead wrong. We have a problem with Somali gangs. I know about it, and they're Somali gangs, and they call themselves Somali gangs, and it's a problem. And so I know some of the people who are criticizing Sheriff Fletcher, and some of them are friends of mine, but you got to get over it. Saying Somali doesn't implicate the whole community. It just calls out a fact. And you've heard me say this many times with Feeding Our Future. It was a Somali fraud. It was a Somali-led fraud, except for Amy Bach. It just was. It spread through the community. These gangs, because I know them, are violent, and they're very difficult to deal with. And good for him for calling it out. If we put our heads in the sand because it's this community or that community. And when I was in Brooklyn, we prosecuted Korean gangs.
0: Mm-hmm.
1: And they were Korean gangs. And that's what they were. And this is, it's just a fact. And if we can stop all of the political correctness and fear about saying something that's a fact, maybe we can solve it.
0: Why, I've asked you this before, I'll ask you again. Why is that for some in your favorite party such a challenge to say out loud or to stand by, even under some heat, which you're going to get, you got?
1: Yeah. The Democratic Party has gone too far to not offend anybody. I mean, you can tell. I don't mind offending people.
0: No.
1: And they can
0: certainly
1: push.
0: Boston fans, we know that much, yeah.
1: They can push back. You got to be able to just have plain talk with everybody as long as you're talking factual. Get over it and just let the facts lay where they are. This whole sort of don't offend us and don't – that's part of what led to Feeding Our Future. And it is way beyond time to stop it. And I – listen, when I can, you guys talking about the WNBA,
0: yeah.
1: which is kind of what drives me crazy. These are amazing athletes who are doing things you and I and the rest of your listeners could never do. Why are we talking about all the other stuff, the politics and the you got to be this for your sisters and that for you? Who are you to tell Caitlin Clark and everybody else who they need to be? They're amazing athletes. And we've never said this about it. I mean, nobody told Mickey Mantle you got to do that. Just go out and throw up your threes from a million miles away and behind the back passes, and let's just admire that. It demeans the whole WNBA when we try to turn it into a political thing. I think that's what you guys have been saying.
0: It is. But what's interesting is I'm curious. Now, this might be the perfect time for the text that I'd mentioned earlier. Why do you always have the leftist guests on your show? Hey, old man, the leftists you have on your show, why would we believe him on the law? You socialist Democrats are getting worse and worse. You're in the socialist Democrat category, apparently. And you didn't even know it, did you?
1: I am an angry centrist.
0: That's well put.
1: I am rallying other centrists to push back on this DSA nonsense and to hold on to a party that stands for democratic values.
0: Are you concerned that the DSA trend is real, or do you think it's still fairly isolated and being overblown by the media jackals?
1: I'm going to say something you're not going to hear a lot.
0: Okay.
1: I was wrong. I thought it was isolated. I thought it was being overplayed. It's real. I didn't take it as seriously as we need to, because it's real. And if you read their platform, it's frightening. And it has nothing to do with democracy.
0: How much does it have to do with socialism? Because part of what Bill Maher's, one of his most recent deals, you read a lot of the language, some of it isn't socialism. It is communism.
1: Right. Dressed up as socialism,
0: yes,
1: which is bad enough. But it's not democracy. You can't take people's property away in a democracy. You can't reclaim land for Native Americans in a democracy. They want to do away with the Senate and the House and form one, and then have local councils, community councils. Which part of Leninism, Stalinism does that sound like? And I'm not a red baiter. I'm just calling it out for what it is. It's not democracy. And tell your listener, or I'll tell them, I stand for democracy and freedom above everything else. And I think we kind of all us, angry centrists need to say that over and over again. Because if you believe in democracy, a little bit left, a little bit right, doesn't matter so much. Mitt Romney believed in democracy. John McCain believed in democracy. Do I agree with them on everything? Mm-hmm. Absolutely not. But we need that back, because we're losing it on both sides. And this DSA thing, I'm telling you, I was dead wrong on this. Israel.
0: I had one other big, juicy subject to get to, but it's too complicated to squeeze in the final minutes, so I might save it for another time, because I know you have thoughts on it, and it's a fascinating subject that I think has affected many of our big cities. So we'll save that.
1: Okay.
0: Garji, do you think we're going to need to get security? Is there any chance that a bunch of Boston fans or Blue Oyster Cult fans are going to be congregated at the bottom of the atrium?
2: Anything's possible at the fair. You don't know.
0: Yeah, anything's possible here, that's for sure.
2: That's true. What's the idea?
0: Oh, the t-shirt idea.
1: Yeah. So I didn't think I was going to have one, and then it just sort of popped into my head.
0: All right.
1: It's very G-rated. So it's not.
0: You have to apologize for that.
1: Well, because I heard.
0: Cutting edge, I know.
1: People's body parts.
0: On the line, body parts, etc.
1: I love the WNBA. It's their talent, stupid, every day. Shut up and let them play. Links in 4.
0: I like it. That's pretty good. Now, you got to be careful, because you're going to be accused of hinting at shut up and dribble, which I don't think is what you mean.
1: No.
0: Like that athletes can't have opinions.
1: No,
0: you're
1: no,
0: talking
1: no.
0: about the blow, all the noise.
1: Yeah, the athletes get to say whatever they want.
0: Right,
1: everybody else needs to shut up and let them play.
0: Yeah, well, I don't argue with that. That's not bad. Guards, you will put that in the mix. We're still working on several things.
1: I'll buy that T-shirt. Well,
0: you're obligated to buy whatever we come up with.
1: Yeah, all right. Then
0: I think that's only fair.
1: If you think it's safe for me to come to the fair.
0: Yeah, it is. It's 100% safe.
2: Well, here's the thing. You're pretty much already booked because Bonnie Raitt is on Thursday, August 27th, the first day.
0: That's perfect.
2: And so we'll see you about 5. Shows at 7.
0: How about that? You get there a little early. Is that okay? Or
2: five,
0: you get a
2: busy
0: schedule
1: If you think it's appropriate. Look, I don't want to ruin your show. You're going to lose listeners.
0: No, here. I think it's appropriate. I think it's, it could be a little bit dangerous.
2: You'll be right after the lizards and reptiles.
1: The other thing about 76, Laverne and Shirley. So we were really going down the drain on TV, too.
0: So you're ripping Laverne and Shirley. I'm with you 100% on that.
1: We had Derivative, Mary Tyler Moore spinoff, Phyllis.
0: Yeah. You're not going to rip Mary Tyler Moore show.
1: No,
0: itself,
1: no, love Mary
0: not
1: Tyler.
0: Not here. You and you are done. Even now.
1: Okay. Loved Mary Tyler Moore long before I ever heard of Minneapolis, or came to Minneapolis.
0: Right. Yeah.
1: What was the other one? There was one more. All in the Family, Maude.
0: Well, I think Maude was better than you do. B. Arthur was solid.
1: I love B. Arthur.
0: Okay, you didn't like that vehicle.
1: I don't like spinoff shows.
0: Yeah, well, spinoffs can be a problem
1: like sequels
0: sometimes.
1: Sequels and spinoff shows. Yeah.
0: Did you the 70s? Did you watch Columbo?
1: Yeah,
0: Columbo. I still watch them.
1: Yeah,
0: they're on Channel 80 on DirecTV. I don't even know what the network is. Every day, every Saturday, they run them starting at 8 a.m. And I've seen all of them a million times, and I still keep watching where I have them on as background. I cannot watch enough Peter Falk.
1: I used to interview witnesses who didn't grow up back then. And I'd be like, I'd touch my forehead and I'd be like, I don't understand. And they'd fall for it every time.
0: Yeah.
1: I'm like, guys, don't you ever watch old TV? I love Columbo.
0: Here's a couple last texts. Yeah. God, I don't know if I should read these, Garcia, because now he's going to get the big head again.
1: No. I'm not going to
0: You might need it because you've been getting hammered earlier.
1: We need to feed.
0: First of all, The Blue Oyster Cult fans will be greeting him with cowbells as he exits. Preach on his take of the severity of the DSA and the disaster could lead to our lives and our country. Best guest ever, says John the mail carrier.
1: Thank God for John.
0: 763 guy, this is the type of Democrat that America needs. The disagreements between parties should be about the path towards a solution. Can we get an Andy Luger State Fair t-shirt? Such a breath of fresh air every time he comes on, coming from a righty that leans to the center. Need more people like him.
2: I think Angry Centrist should be our state.
0: Angry Centrist
2: t-shirt.
0: Is a hell of a shirt.
2: I like Angry Centrist.
1: I feel like we pulled things back together.
0: Angry Centrist is good. We did. I think we did overall for sure. Although, did you hear about what Kessler said yesterday?
1: That's a bad phrase.
0: We got a text.
2: You know how many times Dan has said that on a Wednesday when I'm gone? Did you hear what Kessler said?
0: That's true. No, somebody wanted to know, okay, Colby wins. Who's going to get appointed to the seat in the short run?
1: Kessler.
0: And Kessler nominated you. And I said, you said you don't want to run anymore, but the kicker is you wouldn't be running. Well, that's the dangerous part. You would not have to mess with the grizzly part of this thing.
1: The Blue Oyster Cult fan.
0: Yeah, that's it.
1: Kessler asked me about that a while ago. We had dinner. I really like his wife, by the way.
0: Yeah, we all do.
1: Yeah.
0: Are you kidding me?
2: 10 out of 10.
0: Runs. I mean, Fox 9 is huge, and now that she's done so well, they got her taking care of other stations that need fixing.
1: So she's great.
0: Yep.
1: He's fun.
2: He's something.
1: Yeah, he's a lot of.
2: He's fun.
1: What do you call him? Special? What do you call him?
0: Special K.
2: Special K,
0: among other things.
1: So,
0: well, he had. How far back does Kessler's "It's All About the Wiener" go? Long before the Wiener Wednesday stuff. Now, which might have darker implications.
2: That goes back to the opening of Target Field and the Kramarchik's sausage controversy or hot dog controversy.
0: Good Kessler Lord. Has come in here. He's got a garden.
1: Okay.
0: Kessler has come in here. How do I describe it, Garzy? I don't want to ruin it, but
2: I'll just say this. The cucumbers in his garden grow very large.
0: He comes in with that, and that's the bit. That's his bit. He's a child.
1: So I bring you a football story. So no, I'm not going to be a senator.
0: Okay.
1: We went through the governor thing, you and I, and there's no false modesty here. I don't know that anybody, it's not what I want to do. And I think whoever gets appointed to that spot should really want it.
0: Yeah.
1: And I don't. I have no idea that anybody would ever consider me other than Kessler, but it's not what I want to do.
0: I think you're better. Yeah, I think you're better on the outside trying to affect the way things. Although, 612 guy, centrist Democrats got us two Trump terms. He's blaming that on the centrists.
1: Good for him.
0: Just saying.
1: Good. Everybody's got an opinion.
0: So that'll be your motivation for the next time you come on.
1: Yeah, we'll deal with that.
0: We'll deal with that. All right,
1: thanks for having me.
0: Good to see you. Andy Luger, former U.S. attorney, kind enough to join us in studio back in just a minute.
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0: how shy and retiring Andy Luger once was on our show?
1: Vaguely.
0: Now, that's probably not an apt description. I never would call him shy, but let's just say he's opened up a bit over the time we've had him on, which is terrific, which is even better, even at the risk of alienating a lot of 70s rock superstar group.
1: I think he's sleeping on
0: fans.
1: 76.
0: Yeah. Well,
1: I think he's overrating what came before and underrating 76.
0: Yeah, I see. I'm not as high on Lou Reed as he is. That direction was not in my wheelhouse, but that's where the people who thought they were interested in real music, that's where they went. Talking Heads, etc. I've said this before. I think where I've evolved a little bit is popular music. I think when you're young, you feel obligated to look down on it because it's too commercial. But then you reach a point, or at least I have, that you go, well, do I like listening to it? Yeah, I do. So I'm not going to apologize for it. Does it mean that I would call them, you know, Boston, the greatest group ever? Probably not. Although I wasn't a big Boston guy. You sounds like you were offended about some of the ripping on Kansas, though.
1: Well, see, here's the thing. Like, I only know a lot of those songs because of movies.
0: That's true.
1: And
0: yeah,
1: so
0: you're right.
1: It's not something that
0: they keep bringing them back.
1: I know. It's not something that I listened to really growing up, or my parents listened to, for example. I just didn't think they were terrible, and I just wanted to get Luger going. There's not many things where I feel I can go toe to toe with Andy Luger. You know, summa cum laude at Amherst College with the guy that went to five and didn't graduate, you know, U.S. attorney, radio. Not a lot of things where I feel like I can get Luger going.
0: Yes.
1: So
0: you have to try.
1: I was opportunistic there.
0: Yeah, you got to try.
1: Had to try to pick my spots there.
0: It took him a while to get there. I understand why his family says we don't want to hear the story about how you got to
1: it's
0: Amherst
1: story,
0: dad anymore.
1: Though.
0: But I'm telling you, it's a hell of a story. It really is. I mean, it's because it speaks to exactly what we asked of every guest old enough to remember 1976. Well, what was life like back? And he's basically saying what happened late 75 into 76 literally changed my every aspect of my life. And it merges the sports part with the rest of life. It's perfect.
1: And what I like about him is if you really want to get deep, the story's not about him.
0: No.
1: The story's about his coach.
0: That's a great...
1: Yes. It's about the coach who didn't need to, as he said.
0: Who doesn't even remember doing it, but did it.
1: But just said,
0: probably because
1: grades?
0: He's done it. He did it a bunch.
1: I'm sure he did.
0: Yeah.
1: I'm sure that coach has tentacles all over the country, if not the world. And I think a lot of people, off the advice thing yesterday.
0: Yes.
1: I think a lot of people, hopefully, have something like that, where somebody put something in motion that you didn't even think about at the time that changed everything. I certainly do.
0: I'm with you on that. I didn't come back as strong as I needed to. Example laid out by 763 guy. Through that period, Boz Scaggs was huge. Now, some people were bothered. You know, his breakthrough album, his biggest, was Silk Degrees, which was in the disco period and had a disco flair. But Boz Scaggs is brilliant. A terrific voice, and has done a lot of great work before then that people kind of discovered after the fact and afterwards. And that was through that period. And I'm with him 100. Back when we played bumper music, we've got to have, I'm sure, at least 10 Boz Scaggs songs in our library.
1: Yeah.
0: I don't know if that day, I hope that day comes when we can play some of that music again. Adam Silver in a New York City skyline dress. Olivia Miles is her, the GOAT, the best. When she gets traded to New York and wins a title, I'll be a mess. Liberty in five.
1: Whoa.
0: That's Flim Flam.
1: Man, I don't like that one.
0: T-shirt idea. On the front, I'm with Luger. On the back, angry centrists unite. Or flip the front and back. Luger is one of your best guests, even though I disagree with him vehemently about Blue Oyster Cult. That may have been the most controversial thing that he said.
1: I think that has more to do with Will Ferrell and Christopher Walken.
0: You think so?
1: Yes. Don't you? I had never heard that song until that sketch.
0: It was a huge, but see.
1: It's a big song.
0: Yeah, I mean, I can't name another Blue Oyster Cult song, but it was in a period, it would have been college for me, I think. And I think it was a good top 40 tune. It was a very... riveting
1: I like the song
0: for its time.
1: I think it's a good song. I think it's a good song. And it got a ridiculous second life because of Will Ferrell and the cowbell.
0: That's still one of the best, you know, obviously Saturday Night Live segments of all time.
1: It's
0: almost impossible to top it.
1: Yeah.
0: Quite frankly.
1: One of the most memorable for sure. It's on whatever Mount Rushmore or whatever top 10 list you want to put on.
0: Man.
1: I got a fever. It's unbelievable.
0: Yeah, it's perfectly said. Did you do the keyword?
1: I didn't. I was so riveted.
0: I apologize because somebody's asking. 612 guy.
1: Yeah, bigdeck.com. We'd love to help you with our national cash contest. The 4 o'clock keyword is green. If you go to kfan.com and enter the keyword green, you can jump in.
0: We need another pause, correct?
1: I don't think we do.
0: Are you sure? Double check because yes. I'm lost.
1: We can go to 57.
0: Oh, okay. Even better. Oh,
1: yeah, we can go to 57. You were going to break at 27, and then we started talking about more Andy Luger stuff and broke at 35. So.
0: Oh, good point.
1: You were intending to break at 27.
0: All right, as long as that's true.
1: Mm-hmm.
0: Let me get some leftover texts here. This is the type of Democrat that America needs. Oh, I think we did that one before. So it sounds like we got them for that. So that's the first Thursday?
1: Yeah, I checked. August 27th.
0: Right around the corner now.
1: It is right around the corner.
0: So that's
1: 3 weeks from today.
0: 3 weeks from today.
1: Yeah.
0: Man.
1: I printed out my sheet today. We've got enough people where I could make the official State Fair 2026 sheet.
0: Huh.
1: And let's see, five of the days already have somebody on there.
0: That's pretty good. That's a good start.
1: It's a long list. Yeah, we're in good shape.
0: What's our long range forecast? Do we know?
1: I have not checked. I have not looked at all. It's probably going to be hot.
0: A little worried about that for sure. Let me find my other pile of notes here. Oh, this is I never got to the fat shaming story. So, see if I can find it via X. It's where I try to save some of this stuff and where X actually works in my favor, even though it, on the other hand, can kind of occasionally drive me crazy.
1: Dr. Dan's inbox, by the way, 45 minutes from now, if people would like to get in, jg@kfan.com.
0: It's never too late, is what you're saying?
1: Never too late. We're always taking submissions, jg@kfan.com for the inbox.
0: Oh, congratulations in order. In fact, can you find the bumper to bumper seal of approval? In the remaining minutes, I think we can keep this short, but it's worth issuing it today, I think, I would say, to Mike McCarthy.
2: It's the bumper to bumper seal of approval.
0: So A-Rodge goes off on Take the Fifth guy, Fauci. Your guy.
1: A. Fauci.
0: A war criminal, Tony Fauci.
1: He should be in prison.
0: Correct.
1: Yep.
0: Did you see the Mike McCarthy? Because you know how the Jackals work.
1: Yes.
0: You're the head coach. Mike, what do you think of what Aaron Rodgers had to say? Perfect answer by Mike McCarthy. You know, these are grown men. They all got different opinions. There's no question about that. But at the end of the day, my job is to keep it about football, keep the focus on winning. That's the right answer for him, is it not?
1: Yes.
0: It's smart because it effectively shuts it down. And it doesn't have to be he's being surly. It doesn't have to be, don't ask me such a stupid question. What, do you expect me to comment on that? Not going to comment on that, which is really what he's doing, but he's saying it in a much more professional way. If you're coach, especially now, if you're coaching Aaron Rodgers, you got no choice but to do exactly what Mike McCarthy did, no matter what you might be thinking, correct?
1: Yes.
0: To me, that was the perfect, that's an adult response, is I guess what I'm trying to say. At least for me, it was. Okay. So who did that? Was it Ronaldo that I was talking about?
1: Yes,
0: earlier?
1: That's what it was from yesterday that we never got to.
0: So. As I understand it now, and I can't see if I can find the one I'm looking for. I thought I just had it. There's the McCarthy story. I think I have to go back a little bit further because this is now several days ago. Do you see Wall Street Journal, by the way? They have another story. Gary, Indiana wants a comeback.
1: Really? No, I missed that.
0: And the problem is I want to believe in it, but we've had these stories done nationally before. But the photo they have associating with the story, the in-depth story, it's the front of downtown Broadway, Gary, Indiana, the Palace Theater, where I must have seen, I don't know, 50 films. Now, of course, It's decrepit. It's abandoned. But the marquee is still out there. The Palace.
1: Is that where you saw Alamo?
0: It's where I saw Alamo at least once, probably twice. Yeah. There's no question about that. Downtown Gary. I'm still scrolling. Here it is. Cristiano Ronaldo comes to fiance Georgina Rodriguez's defense from fat shamers. So the implication of this seems to be that, well, let me just read from it. Soccer superstar Cristiano Ronaldo has been busy since playing the final World Cup game of his career. Reports indicate they're going to get married, although I think there's a story today indicating there might be some delay. I don't know. In the meantime, the couple and Ronaldo's oldest son, Cristiano Jr., have been seen hanging out on the soccer icon's yacht in recent weeks. Georgina found herself as the subject of criticism after photos of her wearing a bikini on the yacht went viral on social media, and she clapped back at fat shamers with a defiant Instagram post on Tuesday. The post included several selfies of Georgina in a bikini along with photos of food on Ronaldo's yacht. Caption included in translated in Spanish. Lately, I've seen all kinds of comments about some photos of me in a boat. Some people comment on my body while others defend me. I guess I shouldn't be surprised that, again, in an anonymous world, that people are going to weigh in because they feel like they got nothing to lose to do it.
1: Exactly. And a lot of mean people out
0: there. But my God. I mean, are we really going to go down? She's a beautiful woman. I mean, it just.
1: And even if she wasn't.
0: Well, yeah, exactly.
1: Why are we doing this?
0: We shouldn't. But the point is, it's like, what are you looking at? I mean, what are you paying? Are you looking at the airbrush photos of people who aren't real? The AI generated photos of people who aren't. The bodies aren't real.
1: Right.
0: Got a real body. It's okay. Shouldn't be a problem. But then I thought I saw something today that it might be on hold. Did you see that?
1: I didn't. No, I missed this completely.
0: Let me see if I can. It just came. I just saw it within the last few minutes when I was scrolling. Maybe we'll include it. It's not really related, I would say, technically to a top five at five, but it could be part of the conversation. Inbox, as I said, at 5:30. I'm assuming. Oh, here. Oh, that's not. I'm not even going to read that one. That's vicious. My God. McCarthy should have just said Tampa Bay, over and over again. How could KOC make that response 1 to 2 minutes longer? Yeah, well,
1: he would have.
0: He might have found a way. That's true. Can Guardsy do a walk-in impression? Flim Flam wants to know. Have you done one and I forgot?
1: I mean, I don't know if I've ever done it here. I've done it before. I mean, everybody does a walk-in, so I kind of go away from the walk-in. I don't know if I've ever really sat down because he's got a funny voice. You know?
0: It's a tough one to do, I think.
1: It's distinctive. It's unique. It's just,
0: yeah. Well, even he's in a beer commercial recently, isn't he? One where
1: there's a shy
0: youngster who kind of wants to meet this woman or sidle over to her, but he's kind of reticent. And I mean, who else but walking to say, hey, get over there. Whatever. Right. I don't remember what he says, but it was basically, maybe he buys them both a drink. I'm not sure.
1: That's probably it.
0: The Lynx are going for another ring. Controversy over parking. Lavelle is the underwear king. Wolves in five.
1: Say 80% of these entrants have Lavelle's underwear in them.
0: That has become the thing.
1: It has.
0: That's new.
1: That and the quesadilla. Lavelle might join from the perch tomorrow. We're negotiating.
0: Is that the rumor?
1: Yes. I think he did that last year.
0: Oh.
1: We are negotiating. And then Kessler might join from the perch next Wednesday. We're also kind of negotiating that. Remember, I'd forgotten he did that last year when we had the deluge.
0: Oh, that's right.
1: And it was the three of us in the...
0: Well, what the hell is he doing out there? Is it a Fox 9 day? Is that why?
1: No, but we're there Wednesday. Wednesday's his day.
0: Oh.
1: And so if we wanted to keep...
0: How is he going to get a credential?
1: He did last year.
0: I'm not sure they're going to let him back, I heard.
1: Well, he was one that saved the tent. I mean, if anything, they should have had him out already.
0: Yeah.
1: We mopped it up. We're battening down the hatches. I got to watch that video back. That was dangerous. That was not.
0: Yeah, it probably was.
1: I don't think that was super safe. And you were the only three people.
0: You mean once we got in the tent?
1: Just all of it. Yeah. Storm coming.
0: Storm came, yeah.
1: And well,
0: we were told we could leave the air completely and they'd do some best of. I didn't want to do that. I just wanted us to muck through it because then I wanted us to be able to crow about it.
1: Right.
0: That we were, you know, tough guys. We don't just withdraw and walk away. Because I think that's what Rosen did, like in 10 seconds. I'm done with this.
1: That's true.
0: And I think the idea was, okay,
1: so just to be clear, you wanted to put my life and Kessler's life on the line.
0: What, mine?
1: But that's your life. You get to decide.
0: Oh, I see. Well, you could have left.
1: I couldn't have.
0: You couldn't have?
1: How could I have left?
0: It wasn't unsafe. I don't think. Maybe it was.
1: I don't know.
0: It got very wet, and I think there's a concern about electrical lines. Is that your point?
1: I certainly had that, yeah.
0: Yeah.
1: Because the water was coming towards us. We were walking through water to do the show. But we get to gloat about it now. I'm glad we lived to tell about it.
0: I didn't realize it was staying with you this much.
1: Well, honestly, I'd forgotten about it until we talked about it at camp last week. I vaguely remembered it.
0: Miller Lite. Wilt Walken is the voice of Miller Lite now.
1: Okay. That's like true. It.
0: Top five will include, I'm assuming, our regret that the Minnesota Twins didn't sell instead of buy.
1: Oh, really? You think so?
0: Falling apart.
1: Well, and now another pitcher is headed to the IL.
0: We're done.
1: We're going to talk about that.
0: Should have sold. We should have sold when we had a chance.
1: Everything. We could have so many prospects.
0: Probably couldn't have sold Joe Ryan, I'm guessing, at this point.
1: No, probably not. Maybe a little Vikings. And perhaps the greatest promotion to try to sell tickets in college football history. You thought Brugger's Bagels was a good one? University of Akron knocked it out of the park. I'll give you details.
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5: 169 has some slowdowns heading northbound around the crosstown to 7th. And then from Excelsior Boulevard, it's heavy up to Highway 55. A little bit crowded again. 36th up to Bass Lake Road. Southbound's tight between Highway 55 and 394. And the usual brake lights from 494 to Old Shakopee Road. I'm Deb Snyder, and that's your latest total traffic.
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1: Cloudy and 66 overnight. Maybe some rain in the morning. Otherwise, high of 84.
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0: Dr. Dan's inbox coming up at the bottom of the hour. 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
1: It is a mild left glute strain for Twins pitcher Joe Ryan. That is what the MRI showed.
0: Which doesn't sound ominous, right? But it's going to land him on the injured list anyway?
1: IL stint likely, according to Dan Hayes.
0: Okay.
1: I have not seen anything official. I've got a lot of inbox emails coming into my email, but I have not seen anything official yet from the Twins. Typically, that happens, you know, right before the game when they do some of this stuff. But that's what has apparently been bugging him. A left glute strain. Mild. Last night, the new pitcher, our guy, was actually pretty good, right? He only allowed, how many runs did he allow? Talking about Kramer. He allowed one.
0: But yeah, we just couldn't get anything going offensively.
1: Yes, because the Twins bullpen also gave up a run, and the Twins were only able to muster three hits against, who is it, Noah Cameron? Yes, Noah Cameron, who went 8 strong innings, and they lost yet again, Minnesota, 56 and 59, now the record. But the Joe Ryan news, probably the headliner, has struggled the last handful of starts, and I would say hopefully this is the reason why. Work on your mild left glute strain. If it has to be IL, it is, but hopefully come back. But they've lost 4 in a row. Another game tonight against the Kansas City Royals. Bailey Ober on the mound for the Minnesota Twins.
0: We could use, we need a little momentum back, don't we?
1: Need a little juice.
0: Seems like we've lost a great deal of it. I watched a couple, a few innings of last night's game, and by the end of it, like I said, I'm going, man, don't know why we didn't sell. Everybody's, you know, you're ready to pin a medal on the new poll ad, you know, the greatest ever. Oh, what a commitment to the bit. And now it looks like it was all for naught. Because if we don't get it started pretty soon, we're going to fade out of this thing, aren't we?
1: Maybe. I mean, this is kind of how the Twins season has gone, though. They've been up, they've been down, they've been up, they've been down, and that's why they're 56 and 59. Now, more teams are jumping ahead of them. Like, when this whole thing started a couple of days ago, they were basically right there. And they're still right there, a game back of the Texas Rangers for the final wild card spot. However, Cleveland's in front of them, the Mariners are in front of them, and the Baltimore Orioles, who traded everybody and everybody hates their owner, are also ahead of them. So, no one's really... it's really for the last wild card spot, right? Because whatever's going on in the American League East, the Yankees and Red Sox, they're clear of everybody by 6 and 7 games. So it's really what happens elsewhere. But yeah, they would be wise. They would be wise to handle their business and get a couple more victories to stay in the mix.
0: So what Joe Ryan is suffering from, it's called BGW, right? Bilateral glute weakness.
1: I guess that's one way to put it.
0: Because Maurer, it was BLW, bilateral leg weakness. It's again, if we're at best case scenario, is it explains the issue, because the scariest thing would be, well, we're kidding ourselves, that it's not just that he's just not pitching very well, or he's lost his touch, because you don't really want to give up on Joe Ryan yet, do you?
1: No, definitely
0: too young.
1: Not.
0: I mean, there's
1: definitely not,
0: seems to have too much baseball still in him for sure.
1: The Lynx are back in action tonight, 8 o'clock. You will not hear the game right here on The Fan because it is an Amazon Prime broadcast, which means there's no local TV to simulcast. So you'll have to watch on Prime if you would like to. It's part of the Prime doubleheader. I think the Fever and Vegas Aces are
0: Here's my question.
1: Night one.
0: Go ahead. Here's my question. If you wanted to show initiative, what time does that game start?
1: 8.
0: Okay. If you wanted to show initiative, could you wrap up
1: me personally
0: our show at 6:30, go hit a bucket of balls or get a quick dinner, come back, and be the broadcast, the in-studio broadcast, radio broadcast of that game? Would that be legal for you to do?
1: Man, I think we could figure it out.
0: Just saying.
1: We could do it.
0: Just something to think about.
1: Yeah.
0: Now, I'm not sure how motivated at the highest levels the station would be in that regard, but
1: Abbott probably would be all right with it.
0: But the problem I have is
1: they have to have staff to do it there, though, too.
0: Can you,
1: it wouldn't just be me.
0: Can you feign? It's that old issue of who told us this the other day, that it's actually I'm losing my mind. Somebody just said this on the air to us the other day, or maybe to me, that Sam Mitchell, that it's actually, in his mind, easier to do a show not on location, in a studio, because there are fewer distractions. I always worry about what you lose, the obvious, the feel. He said, you get used to it very quickly. So that'd be my question for you. I mean, you think you could fake your way through creating, you're not in the atmosphere.
1: Yeah.
0: So you sort of have to create it on your own.
1: Yeah, you could do it that way. I think I could just go to the regular broadcast spot and do it, though. Like, that would be easy.
0: Oh,
1: you know what I mean?
0: I see.
1: Like, I could just grab the equipment, they have it down there. I could go do the game.
0: But see, you're not going to get paid. Presumably,
1: no.
0: That's why they don't want to do it.
1: Yeah.
0: Right?
1: Probably
0: so, right. Because I don't think they're going to give you a tip money or anything.
1: Yeah.
0: Maybe they'll throw in a dome dog or something. I'm not sure.
1: Well, as you know, and we don't need to go down this road too far, but... the highest levels of the Lynx made it very clear they didn't want me doing their game, so I don't know if that would work.
0: That's right, I forgot about that.
1: Yeah, I don't know if that would work.
0: I don't know what you did to annoy them.
1: That's a story for...
0: Maybe a Parisi Pontiac
1: problem. That's a story for my book.
0: Yeah, that's for sure.
1: That's a story for my book. But it's an 8 o'clock tip. By the way, Vegas is coming here on Saturday.
0: That's a noon start, isn't it? Didn't you tell me?
20: And that game's not on the radio either.
0: That's a national game, too. It has to be if it's Saturday noon, isn't it?
1: Hang on a second. I got to look at this.
0: Now, have you screwed up the entire schedule?
1: No.
0: Are we not even playing tonight?
1: No, we're playing tonight at 8.
0: Okay.
1: I have tickets for tonight.
0: Oh, good for you.
1: We have tickets for Saturday, too, when the Aces come. I got to look at this because this is pissing me off.
0: Well, what do you
1: actually
0: mean? What are you going to look at? Well, you know that if it's a national game again,
1: I know, but
0: why are you surprised?
1: Well, I'm not surprised, but you've got Los Angeles tonight. You've got the Aces, the second best team in the league, defending champs, coming to town Saturday. That's on CBS Paramount Plus, so I get it.
0: Well, here's the other thing. Would did you say the Saturday game was Amazon?
1: The Saturday game is CBS.
0: CBS. All right, but does like the TV network doing it, do they have some right to say you can't do a radio broadcast?
1: Not radio. No, they have the right to say it's a TV exclusive.
0: Yeah, right.
1: Radio and TV, you can do whatever. Like, those are separate. And I'm surprised they don't want to do a radio.
0: Especially now. Hottest team in ball.
1: But here's what I'm checking, because on Sunday, yeah, that's why. It's ridiculous.
0: Well, what's on Sunday?
1: Paige Beckers is here.
0: Oh, it's Paige Beckers.
1: 2:30. And that one's on Peacock. So it's three straight games.
0: Like high visibility.
1: LA's not very good. That's different. But this weekend.
0: Yeah, but this weekend I'm talking
1: this
0: about.
1: This weekend is as big as it gets, besides last weekend when the Fever were here. So three of the four games.
0: And none of them will have local radio availability for people who are just hopping around saying, hey, I wonder how the Lynx are doing.
1: Yeah, which sucks.
0: That's not smart.
1: That's too bad. That's really too bad.
0: Not smart at all.
1: So anyway, 8 o'clock tonight, watch it on Prime. Noon, that one's on CBS and Paramount Plus. And then, what did I say, NBC and Peacock Sunday, if you want to watch Paige Beckers. All right, I didn't mean to go down that tangent, but I do want to get to this briefly, because this is...
0: Vikings,
1: there's really nothing to report. There was no media availability today, no media access. They must not have done anything today. It must have been a day off. We'll be back there tomorrow. Ben Gessling among the guests, Lavelli Neal, hopefully, from the Perch, and a Vikings guest as well. Did you hear about what the University of Akron is doing? Speaking of radio.
0: No.
1: They are allowing one season ticket holder. Well, it's not radio, really. One season ticket holder to help design their opening offensive drive for their home opener.
0: Oh, I did hear it. Yeah, I did hear this.
1: It's basically a season ticket holder raffle. So every season ticket you have is one entry into the raffle.
0: Yeah.
1: You can still get in, buy season tickets, get into the raffle. And Joe Moorhead, the Akron Zips head coach, whose brother lives in town, not that anybody asked, said, we're trying to drum up publicity. We're trying to get more tickets sold. People seem to like this. We're in. They get to spend basically the whole week with the staff going over the plays. They get to pick some of the plays. I don't think they actually get to call them into the headset, but that's a pretty unique idea for their home opener against Robert Morris.
0: Yeah, it's a good idea.
1: I like people that try stuff.
0: Here's the scary thing. My alma mater's non-conference football schedule is so terrible.
1: Yeah.
0: Indiana could do that every game, and it would have no bearing on the outcome. They'd still have no difficulty winning. I mean, even by Indiana non-conference standards, I think don't they play Howard in the second game or something?
1: That's what you keep telling me, yeah.
0: And you see who they dropped, by the way? They dropped, they were going to play Notre Dame.
1: Yeah.
0: And so, like, the only legitimate non-conference possibility, I don't think it's a good, I mean, look, Cignetti can do whatever he wants right now for obvious reasons. But I have to say, I got to be consistent. If I used to mock Mason and other Gopher coaches for this, and this year, at least you could say with the Gophers, the second game is what, Mississippi State?
1: Yes.
0: I can't just let Indiana off the hook. I don't know, man. I don't understand. It has served him. I get it. But I almost want to think now you've graduated to a place

0: firmly on the outside of what is fast becoming one of the trendiest, most popular, fastest rising concepts in all of professional baseball. It's the Savannah Bananas concept.
1: Oh, yeah.
0: They're coming to Target Field, I think, for three games this weekend, right?
1: Three sold out, very expensive games.
0: Are they expensive?
1: I mean, some of them, some of the tickets, yeah. They're extremely hard to get.
0: What

0: what's wrong with me? I'm not against fun. I'm not against frivolity. But I just, it just doesn't, it's like my Blue Oyster Cult. It just doesn't do anything for me. I'm not curious. I've seen highlights because they're on TV,
1: a lot
0: every other day, and I get the bit, and it's wacky, and you catch a foul ball, it's an out, and the games are 2 hours, and which is a good thing, obviously. But I just, baseball as wacky in that sense just doesn't. So is it popular because it's actually entertaining, or is it popular because it's becoming trendy?
2: Well, you have to define who it's popular for. It's popular for the kids.
0: Oh, yes. Is that right?
2: The kids love it.
0: Okay. So it's almost like taking your kid to the circus.
2: Or the Harlem Globetrotters.
0: The Harlem Globetrotters, yeah.
2: That would be my comparison. Yeah, my kids are bitter.
0: But it got to be more than the kids if you're putting it on TV all the time. They're not putting it on TV for 8-year-olds because they don't have diaries.
2: Well, but they have TVs.
0: Yeah, I know.
2: Kids have great control over what's on in their house.
0: Yeah, I agree with that to an extent. But
2: and also in the middle of summer.
0: How many days are you going?
2: We're not going at all. Oh. I tried. I entered the lottery like 2 years ago.
0: So it's that much in demand. So
2: absolutely.
0: So there will be 40,000?
2: Yes, absolutely.
0: Each night?
2: All three nights, yes. I was just at Shields the other day, and they've got Savannah Banana stuff with the gear, like with the date, who they're playing, all the things. Yeah, I was at a hockey thing last night, and a bunch of kids were there running around in Savannah Bananas jerseys. It's for the kids, Dan.
0: Okay.
2: It's for the kids. You don't need to go.
0: 64686, Bradshaw and Brian KF in Texas. If you're an adult. I don't know. Like I even as an adult, I was always entertained by the Harlem Globetrotters, but...
2: Well, you're not a ball guy. You're a basketball guy.
0: Maybe that's what it is.
2: That's what it is.
0: Do they have appeals on balls and strikes?
2: I don't know.
0: Probably not, I'm guessing.
2: I've only watched it like when my kids have been watching it or popping in on it. I don't know all the rules. I do like that they'll do like backflips and then make a catch, or they'll deflect it to each other and make a catch. They've got, people dancing on the dugouts. They've got all kinds of stuff that has nothing to do with the game.
0: Okay.
2: Yeah, it's a phenomenon for sure. They sell out everywhere they go. They played at Kinnick Stadium a few weeks ago in Iowa City. They played in other football stadiums. I think now they've got like four different leagues or teams that go around and play.
0: I see.
2: Yeah, I entered the lottery, and I was given...
0: So you were in this.
2: I was in it. Yeah, because I was... Yeah,
0: for the kids.
2: For something like this, I'm always curious... what it does cost and what the options are, even if I'm not going to buy it. I always feel, because I do buy tickets to a lot of stuff, oh, good for me. I like to be at least in the know for what's going on. And I entered the lottery and was given I don't remember what they called it, like a waiting list time. I didn't get like an actual time to buy tickets, but my waiting list time was like 3 o'clock in the afternoon. And so at like 2:50, I'm in the score, and I'm like, how am I going to get through This Is Your whatever it is leader and look at Savannah Banana tickets when the show starts at 3? Well, I didn't have to answer that because like 5 minutes later, I got an email that said, we just sold out of everything. Thanks for trying. Good luck. But it's a big deal, man.
0: There's been a bit of backlash towards the bananas in the 1835 demo recently, a lot to do with oversaturation. And I've seen ticket prices not unique to them, though.
2: Well, that's always what happens, right? You go from being something cool. And the owner of the league, it's one of those stories where, he had like $7 to his name and he bet on himself. It's one of those deals to create this entertainment juggernaut.
0: Why are there fruit remnants on one of these keyboards?
2: Well, I mean, there's only three suspects.
0: My God. Anyway, go ahead. I interrupted you.
2: There's only one that has a show during lunch. As he says on the air frequently.
0: Deny it. That's true.
2: So I think that would be the answer.
0: Okay.
2: But doesn't that always happen, though? You have something cool, and then what does it become about? It becomes about making as much money as you possibly can.
0: Tell JG we might have an extra ticket tomorrow night for the bananas. There's a chance one of our people flakes out.
2: Maybe you should go and see if going in person does anything for you.
0: No.
2: I can't go without my kids. That would be bad. That would not be good for me.
0: That's true. Garzy, are there any old twins making a guest appearance for the bananas?
2: I don't know.
0: Savannah Bananas is the worst thing I've ever seen, and I've been in a plane crash once.
2: Wow.
0: Dan, I work at the stadium, talked to one of the banana ball logistics guys. He was telling me about the guy that started in his garage. He wanted to mix what adults like with what children like about the game.
2: There you go. The rest is history.
0: The bananas are the straight male equivalent of a drag show. Heightened reality and wish fulfillment. That's why I as an adult, love them. Oh, see, that's an adult. It's not just for kids then. Thanks for letting us know your thoughts on Banana Ball, Boomer.
2: Yeah, I don't think they were hoping you were coming out to throw the first pitch. I don't think you were in their main demo.
0: Banana Ball is another example of Idiocracy movie coming true. Maybe they should be playing that Field of Dreams that would be much more entertaining than the Twins Phillies. That's from Papa Taco.
2: By the way, can I give people a tip?
0: Sure.
2: So Twins are playing the Phillies next week at the Field of Dreams site, right? The Major League ballpark that they built there. It's not a very big stadium, obviously. It's in the middle of a cornfield. So tickets to that game on like SeatGeek or StubHub, I think when I looked the other day, they're like $600-700. They dropped a little bit. And there's not a ton available because people want to go. If you want to go,
0: oh my God,
2: and see the field, the Saints are playing the Cubs there, Iowa Cubs, on mm-hmm. Tuesday.
0: Okay.
2: And tickets are like $50. So if you were going to have FOMO of not being able to see the stadium, the ballpark in the corn, and the whole event that the Twins and Phillies are doing a week from today, I think it is, I would consider doing that if you want to make the drive to Dyersville. Because the tickets are like $50.
0: Yeah, you're right, actually.
2: I'm considering it.
0: I'm surprised. Are they always that cheap? Has it like not become as fashionable an event, or is it because of where it is?
2: And the minor league game. The Saints and the Cubs on Tuesday. It's the AAA game.
0: The AAA game you're talking about.
2: Twins, Phillies is still, very expensive.
0: Through the roof?
2: I mean, okay. $600.
0: I thought that's what you meant. No, I misunderstood.
2: I was saying if that
0: intimidates
2: too crazy
0: you,
2: for yes. you, which how couldn't it? I'm not doing that.
0: I take my baseball seriously. I was against the Crown Prince of Baseball. Refused to go to the banana games. Bananas are fabulous, affordable, great, perfect for families. They're not affordable. Lower level tickets to Target Field were $60. Well, you made it sound like it was worse than that.
2: I mean,
0: depends on when you get it.
2: It depends on where they are, when you get them, secondary, all that.
0: It's not for you, bitter old man. 90% of the fans are women and gay men, I believe, as well.
2: What?
0: It's like the Chippendales of baseball.
2: My God. I mean, I've never been. Maybe that's true. That's a big statement.
0: It seems like
2: it's a huge statement.
0: Sweeping generalization, but I mean, I don't know. I can't. Leave it to our listeners, man. Savannah Bananas are for people who don't have the patience for and don't appreciate the true beauty of baseball.
2: Oh, got that going.
0: When you were writing for the Star Tribune 30 years ago, do you remember people being this mean, or because no one had a platform like social media, you were the only one who could be mean? That's a long story there. Papa Taco's back. My daughter wanted to go after we did not get the lottery pick, so I looked on secondary markets, $500+ for nosebleed seats.
2: Yeah. I got an email from the Twins this week that they had some like all-inclusive packages available, or like some premium spots available, like where Lori Fisher breaks into.
0: Yeah.
2: You know, the Delta Club, yes, in right. center field. Yeah.
0: I'm surprised she's not going.
2: She might be. Who knows? Those tickets were like $300. Now, those are like, you know, premium options, so it's not just regular tickets, but I did not buy them.
0: I wouldn't go for $10. I just...
2: I get it. It's not
0: concept,
2: for you.
0: Is it? Yeah, it's just... I don't know. It's just... I admit, I get suspicious of things that get that trendy that fast, and everybody wants to go. Do they want to go because they are an entertainer? They want to go because FOMO. I want to be able to say I went because it's the cool thing to do or say. Maybe it's brilliant. KFAN's my radio pick. Food salad on a stick. Ant and Mello going to be sick. Wolves in five. Did you guys already plug the Gibbs deal? Did Gibbsy sign long term?
2: He did. Yes.
0: Jameer Gibbs?
2: Yes.
0: You didn't need him.
2: You want me to pull up the details here?
0: We got a minute.
2: He's a running back, right? Highest paid running back in NFL history.
0: Should be.
2: 3 years, $67.5 million deal. Could be worth up to $75.75 million. He's includes good. 51 and a half guaranteed.
0: He's really good. Do you see, by the way, Alec Lewis stole our material?
2: What'd he do?
0: During the break, check the latest major Alec Lewis treatise and what it's about. and tell me he didn't steal our material. That's all I'm going to say. We'll get to that, and we'll prepare for the inbox. That's next here on The Fan.
1: 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Then Coach Gary Payton and the Boston Ball Hogs battle Nasir Khor and the Detroit Amps in a must-win game for Boston. 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
2: 66 overnight, maybe some rain tomorrow with a high of 84.
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2: It's frustrating.

0: Yeah, that's so lowly modulated.
1: We know it's not good baseball.
0: Yeah, it's not good baseball right now, and Rocco can't be held responsible for it, right? He's no longer running the Minnesota Twins.
2: No, he's a consultant for the Dodgers,
0: that's
2: right?
0: Correct.
2: Good gig if
0: you want to talk about good gigs, although they're in the,
2: they're scuffling.
0: In a tailspin right now.
2: Yeah, they're scuffling.
0: But I still like their chances probably to be there at the end or close to it. Before we get to the inbox, if the goal is to have a number one selling State Fair shirt, maybe move on from the Wolves and Five bit. It's literally from two seasons ago. Side note, I have zero ideas for a shirt. Well, as I explained earlier, the Wolves and Five part kind of misses the point. The Wolves and Five is just the payoff as the tradition going back to the beginning of it. The beauty of the bit is even though it's ancient, it can be freshened and current because you can include stuff related to the show or the station or sports in the Twin Cities or politics in the Twin Cities or whatever from today. That's the beauty of it. So don't fixate on the Wolves and Five part. That's just the mechanism.
2: It's the vehicle.
0: Yeah, that's the vehicle to it. That's I wouldn't. Now he acknowledges, I got no ideas. He's saying, I wouldn't fixate on that part of it. It's just the way in. Inbox the same way. Some people may say, inbox, man, how long have we been doing that? I mean, you used to do your version of it in the newspaper days. Well, again, it's a vehicle. That's all it is, a vehicle. And I back in, right? Like everybody in my vehicle. I know you do. And it's the same with the inbox because it could be ancient or it could be current as hell. It could be about something we talked about earlier today. Seifert hates the fair. Dan makes the masses aware. LaMelo and Ant have flair. Wolves and Five. So the first Thursday is going to be a good show right out of the gate. If it goes the way we now expect.
2: Two dogs into Andy Luger.
0: How about that?
2: The Lizard King into a former U.S. attorney.
0: That's not bad.
2: I like it.
0: It's a good start. Anything else for that day or too early to tell?
2: Nothing for that day yet. No.
0: And then is it the second Friday that we're preempted?
2: Second Thursday.
0: Second Thursday. That's right.
2: I have not looked. Football. Actually.
0: And then in terms of preseason Vikings, maybe?
2: I got to look.
0: Yeah. I haven't looked either, I have to admit. In fact, I got to talk to Abbott, I'm going to try to take a few days off right before the fair. What's your before the fair schedule?
2: I will be off those 3 days too.
0: Ooh, he ain't going to like that then.
2: Nah, he's fine.
0: Yeah,
2: he's fine. We got a deep bench.
0: I hope so. At this point, we should. Where were we?
2: Inbox?
0: Yeah, let's do inbox.
3: Wow. It's time for Dr. Dan's Inbox.
4: Letters. Oh, we get letters.
0: Ba, ba, ba, ba.
2: Still time.
0: By the way, how come
2: in.
0: I'm looking at it looks like is it youth softball?
2: Oh, is that Little League softball?
0: Little League softball?
2: Yeah.
0: We're not represented, I don't think.
2: I don't know.
0: Little League baseball, we're not represented. What's happened to Minnesota in any of these sports? Are we just are we no factor? What's wrong with winning? I figured you'd know. You got contacts, connections all over the place.
2: Not in youth baseball.
0: Oh.
2: Not in youth baseball.
0: All right, you can start it.
2: Dear Dr. Dan, the stories a stadium could tell. Almost 20 years ago to the day, Dr. Dan, everything changed. I was striking out hitters left and right with what L.E. Neal III would call a filthy slider. But on August 7, 2006, I had to exit a game early. I was never the same. Sure, the season did end with us winning a division title and M. Redmond popping champagne buck naked in the locker room, but the celebration was short-lived. Days later, game one of the ALDS, F. Thomas of the O.A.'s launched two dongs off Jay Santana.
0: Ooh.
2: And instead of me, we had to trot out your guy, B. Bonzer, for game two. In that game, T. Hunter misplayed a ball that turned into an inside-the-park home run, and the rest, as I said, is history. I know you're not a ball guy, Dr. Dan, but what could have been had I not gotten hurt? This from F. Liriano. F. Liriano.
0: God, that's a long time ago, isn't it? How long ago was F. Liriano?
2: 20 years, 2006.
0: 20 years.
2: It's funny what Clayton, the emailer, remembers.
0: Yeah, that's
2: everything
0: that's
2: there. I remember vividly.
0: Yeah, I do too.
2: Liriano getting hurt. Yeah. Torrey Hunter's misplay. I was in the football press box at the Dome when that happened.
0: Somebody saying Coon Rapids / Andover play in Indy. Does that mean is that the regional? Or is that a regional? Or are we? That's not the little. That's not the World Series, right?
2: That would be the regional. Yeah,
0: regional. Okay, so we're not out of it yet. Okay.
2: I guess so.
0: Good update.
2: What time's your apology to Coon Rapids and Andover?
0: I indeed will. I absolutely will. The Twins continue to fudge it. The Dodgers don't have a budget. Don't judge it. Wolves in five. Yeah, I mean, I don't know what to think about our condition because there was an effort to try to help the bullpen. That still might, you know, it's not September 6th, right? It's August 6th.
2: Right.
0: They're in a little bit of a doldrums right now. We didn't play. You sure we didn't play a day game today? Isn't this a getaway day? Why didn't we play a day game instead of a night game?
2: Because we didn't. It starts at 6:30.
0: Starts at 6:30.
2: Yeah.
0: Want to be sure we didn't come to find out later that we missed it completely.
2: I mean, it's happened before in the top five, but no, not today.
0: Because a lot of what I think still remains to be seen is teams always talk about plans. I don't even know if we know what our plan is, right? I mean, T. Pollad keeps saying we're going to spend more money, we're back in the right direction, and we're going to build on it, et cetera. But I don't even know how good we are. I don't know what that necessarily leads us to. And as we talked about before, if we're about to go into a tailspin, I'm not going to say in all seriousness that then they should have sold instead of buy, but it will sort of leave us with, I think, more of what's the vision, other than, I guess, waiting for the lockout and the hope that there's some kind of better financial structure moving forward. I mean,
2: that's the hope.
0: What are we? I mean, what are we moving beyond this, the rest of the season? What are we, do we think? Do we know? We don't really know, do we?
2: No, we don't. We're up, we're down. Yeah. We're left, we're right.
0: I mean, there was a time when you could count on the Twins making the postseason pretty regularly.
2: Including 20 years ago with F. Liriano.
0: Exactly right.
2: And being hurt.
0: And pretty handily, or pretty, you know, promptly getting eliminated. That was the downside. That was that period. Remember when we took for granted being a factor to get into the postseason. The issue was, are we ever going to win something in it? Sort of like when the Wolves went one and done, what was it, six straight years. Now we would kill, probably, for the idea that, oh, yeah, pretty much every year we're going to be in the postseason. And I still think, despite the imbalance, that baseball's weird enough that you do, you know, if you get in, you can surprise yourself with what you might be able to do with that opportunity. The question now is whether we're even going to have that opportunity.
2: Santana and Liriano would have been a nice one, too.
0: Oh, yeah, that's for sure.
2: Remember his rise, Liriano?
0: Yeah.
2: I remember him out dealing Roger Clemens when he was with Houston.
0: Yeah.
2: I mean, I was a ball guy back then, man. I loved those teams.

0: Dear Dr. Dan, I absolutely love your State Fair shows. I'm counting the days. You always get great guests, but maybe it's time to spice it up a bit while feeding your inner M. Wallace. Countless stories carry just one version and one side of the truth, likely due to the no comment approach. Here's your chance to fix a few of those. Time heals all wounds. If you were to pick a favorite pair for the State Fair to hear both sides, who would it be? D. Gladden and S. Lombardozzi? K. Loesch and R. Gardenhire's Door?
1: Oh.
0: M. Coyle and L. Whalen?
1: God, that's good.
0: N. Turner and M. Zimmer? Anyone I'm missing?
1: Oh, those are good.
0: This from one side of a very controversial story in town, G. Taylor. G. Taylor from Mankato, Minnesota.
1: That's really creative.
0: It is.
1: What are the odds that we could get? I don't think S. Lombardozzi lives there anymore, does he?
0: I don't think so.
1: D. Gladden still does, doesn't he?
0: He's got a place out west.
1: Does he still do radio? I don't think he's on very much anymore. Is he still on some?
0: Yeah, I think he is.
1: Okay.
0: Yeah.
1: I mean, that, because I would think enough time has gone by that everybody could have fun with that.
0: Yeah.
1: What are the other ones on the list?
0: It was Coyle and Whalen.
1: Yeah, Coyle, I don't think that's.
0: B. Motzko.
1: That's probably unlikely.
0: B. Johnson.
1: Yeah, I don't think that I don't think you're going to get Whalen and Coyle to go on together to revisit that, do you?
0: No. That was it was Loesch and Gardenhire.
1: Yeah, that's I like the idea. I like the idea of bringing together two people who at that time were at each other's throats for whatever reason, sometimes literally. But that, because you, if they have a sense of humor, you say, well, that was 20 years ago or that was 30 years ago. What the hell's the difference at this point? And you wouldn't just have to talk about that, right? You could get into some other things too.
0: Maybe we are looking at it all wrong.
1: Well, here's the one that's doable. I just don't know if both parties would agree to it. They're both local. One of them has ties to the Fan. You know what I'm thinking, don't you?
0: No. I mean, I'm sure I will once you say it.
1: Mason and Mother Maturi.
0: Oh, wow.
1: How good would that be?
0: Yeah.
1: On live, revisiting Mother Maturi dismissing him. The problem is, I think there's a good chance that would go off the rails for Mace, don't you think? Even now?
0: Yeah, and here's... there's, like you said...
1: What was the Zimmer one? Oh, Zimmer and Norv would be a good one, but that's not practical. Because neither of them's going to come on.
0: No.
1: All right. I mean, Mace and Mother?
0: Yeah, that's tough. Yeah, that would be tough. That would be tough. Because there's still so, you can tell it still bothers Mace. You know, there hasn't been enough water under the bridge. Like you say, the whole thing is time heals all wounds. I don't think that wound is healed. That he got fired a year after a contract extension.
1: So no.
0: That's the thing.
1: 100%. That's the problem. It would go off the rails pretty quickly.
0: Yeah, that would be tough.
1: Saw Dan at Barnes & Noble Galleria. Word salad gives me diarrhea. I did not see a quesadilla. Wolves in five. That's from Hendo.
0: How about the Polad brothers? How about Joe and Tom?
1: Oh, that's a great one, too.
0: Yeah.
1: Head to head.
0: Get them both on.
1: Oh. I like that.
0: The two interviews right now that I think would be most impactful would be Kwesi.
1: Yeah.
0: And Falvey, who has not surfaced.
1: Yeah, you're right. Yeah.
0: That's both true. Of them want to take the high road. I would love to get the Falvey interview. That would be, I think, an interesting
1: one. It would be. Yeah, but I don't think he'll say anything even now.
0: I know. Well, that's it. He's too nice.
1: Yeah, I don't think he's, I just don't think he'd. I don't think he'd be particularly... He wouldn't be frontal enough, I think, probably to make it worth our while. Yeah. He'd be too civil.
0: Yeah, probably right.
2: It's time for Dr. Dan's Inbox.
3: Letters. Oh, we get letters. We get your letters every day.
0: Dear Dr. Dan, the Vikings QB room consists of a released, too short, never was, a failed draft pick, and a banged-up old dude. No chance with those guys. The only true unknown is the fourth guy. Now, we did learn a little bit about him last year, I admit, but I know for a fact he's a class act, high character, elite man who was coached the right way, obviously, with many multipliers, who has been groomed for the NFL throughout his college career. Starting M. Brosmer is the only chance the Vikings have to make some noise in 2026. This from P. Fleck. P. Lee Fleck.
1: Lee. What was the beginning? What was the? Here's the mistake I made. I'll admit it. I got a text from Luger, and then I lost the train of the Fleck thought. Luga, yeah.
0: I think we need to call him Luga from Luga. Now on.
1: Andy Luga.
0: Vikings QB room consists of too short, okay, never was, a failed draft pick, and an old banged up dude.
1: So he's basically campaigning for his guy and your guy.
0: My guy, Brosmer.
1: Well, I thought it was going to be for the guy who's still a gopher. For next year.
0: I did, too, originally when I read it.
1: That's where I thought he was going.
0: I mean,
1: your guy, that ship has sailed.
0: I know.
1: There's not. If he's lucky, he ends up in another organization and maybe gets a chance to, learn the hard way. But I think the Brosmer, I should say, experiment is over here, pretty much. I thought for a minute that might be from B. Mayfield.
0: Yeah.
1: Setting up next year when B. Mayfield's going to be a free agent. But here's the question. What if B. Mayfield busts again this year? I wouldn't be shocked if he takes a step back. Would that be good for us or bad? Well, it'd be cheaper.
0: That's it.
1: But then do you really want him? You're back to that question.
0: Well, we'd be back to the Kevin O'Connell quarterback rehabilitation school.
1: Now, somebody told me they've been watching Hard Knocks. I think it's the Seahawks.
0: Yep.
1: Super Bowl champion.
0: Yep.
1: And they are amazed with how intense and focused and effective the Seattle offense is, that Darnold's slinging the ball all over the field, that it's almost as if whatever rules are in place about easing into practice or scrimmages, that Seattle does it a completely different way, where they know they have higher expectations now, especially. I hope that's not true. I hope that we're not lagging behind in that regard, are we?
0: Only time will tell, Davey. I don't
1: guess
0: know.
1: That's true.
2: It's time for Dr. Dan's Inbox.
1: We get letters. Garen and Parisi?
0: That's a perfect one. It's perfect.
1: That's really good. But would we get any honesty from Garen? I think if Parisi attacks, he wouldn't be able to help himself.
0: Yeah.
1: That's really a good one.
0: But here's the other thing. Parisi's too good at a nice of a guy, too.
1: He can be, but I think he's got more of an edge, as he showed us. The first and only time we ever had him on. Somebody's saying Conley and Kat. I don't think there's any bad blood there.
0: No, there's no bad blood.
1: I don't think there's any bad blood. Whatever happened to the Mike Conley interview we were going to get?
0: I'm trying.
1: It's not working.
0: I'm trying.
1: Okay.
0: Yeah, I'm trying.
1: Is he already going to take the subway in Boston?
0: He's been there quite a bit.
1: That was his big thing. Yeah.
0: He's been there quite a bit. Dear Dr. Dan, we've heard us being talked about once again during your conversation with A. Luga today. And it's time we stood up for ourselves. We've heard our reputation being sullied on this show for too long. We are not the punchline of some sick joke. We're not some juvenile and sophomoric bit that can be talked about in the same vein as Wiener Wednesday. At a time when this country is fatter than we've ever been, here we are providing healthy nutrition to the masses. But all we get is dumb humor just because we share a similar shape to something phallic. Get over it and start treating us with the respect we deserve. This from P. Kessler's Vegetables.
1: Well, it's fun. The timing's fascinating because as you read that, for the second time today, the same texter out of, I think in this case, Duluth, has sent a text that is obscene and cannot be read on air. It's like he tried it once, hoping to get a reaction. I didn't respond. All I can say to him is, it's funny, but we can't possibly use it, shall we say?
0: Mm.
1: It's not my fault that Kessler makes the whole vegetable garden seem suggestive,
0: yes.
1: Right? I'm not doing it. He's demanding it. He's not even encouraging it. He's demanding it. In fact, I'm going to send him a copy of this text to see if it'll make him feel a little
0: That's
1: bit guilty.
0: Right
1: it's
0: answer.
1: From Craig in Duluth.
0: The right answer is if the vegetables are mad, blame Kessler.
1: He has set the tone on it.
0: We're not asking him for his vegetables.
1: He has, oddly enough, he has sexualized his own vegetables. I think it's about

0: Dr. Dan, we recently heard you are not into our brand of entertainment, which thoroughly disappoints us. However, we didn't make it this far by giving up easily, which is why we have taken up a collection plate and now have enough money to reanimate the corpses of B. Crosby, B. Lancaster, and E. James in order to have them sing the seventh inning stretch at T. Field this weekend. Are we speaking your language now, Dr. Dan, the owners and operators of the S. Bananas?
1: It's fairly obvious that the S. Bananas don't need me, that they're not going to lose any significant momentum here in the Twin Cities or any place else with or without me. And maybe I can be turned around at some point. I don't know. Maybe it's different in the ballpark than watching on TV. Watching on TV, it's a shrug for me. But of course, you know, I'm a bitter old guy.
0: You're a boomer.
1: And I'm a boomer. That's very true.
2: It's time for Dr. Dan's Inbox.
0: The white flag, you win. While podcasting S sermons to close out last weekend, I had a P. Kessler-like TV chuckle over the reverse five-point parking controversy. As a recent adopter of the reversing five-point park, I scoffed at the idea of holding up traffic while executing this move. With a crystal-clear reversing camera and tight reversing turn radius, I had my vehicle between the white lines within the blink of an eye. And then it happened. On Monday, all alone, with not another vehicle in sight, my driver's side wheels hugged the white line. On Tuesday, it took me 30 minutes and I was still occupying two spots. By Wednesday, they nearly needed to fish my vehicle out of El Superior while reverse parking in Canal Park. Like S. Darnold once said, I'm seeing ghosts. Move aside, curse of the Bambino, that is if you're even real. The curse of the afternoon aardvark is sweeping Minnesota. Dr. Dan, is there anything that can be done to reverse the parking curse? This from F. P. Parker. The 5 points Parker.
1: No, I don't think the curse can actually be reversed at this point. However, what I do believe is that, like with a lot of us, the more we question the need to reverse park, 5 point, 6 point, 7 point turn, whatever that might be, the more likely those individuals will do it more often than they did before. Double, triple, quadruple down. I think, sadly, in 2026, that's just human nature.
0: As I was walking in today, right before I saw you in the lobby, a driver in a white vehicle. I'm walking on the left side where my car was parked. Mm-hmm. I can tell he's getting ready to back up. He's getting ready to reverse. He pulls next to me, out in front of me as I'm walking.
1: As you're walking.
0: So I have to move to the right side of the ramp. Oh, all the while, someone is behind him. Now, in his fairness and savagery act, he did it very quickly. But I had to reverse course,
1: move to the other side. That's wrong.
0: And the car behind him had to wait there for a minute. And you want to know the best part of it? Was he driving an F-150? No.
1: A Miata?
0: Basically, he was driving a Tesla sedan. Oh, man. Not necessary.
1: Yeah.
0: Unless he was going to rob Continental Diamond and need to get out of there quickly.
1: Quick getaway.
0: That's the only reason.
1: Wow.
0: That's the only reason.
1: Wow.
0: One walk-off?
2: It's time for Dr. Dan's Inbox.
0: Dr. Dan, we are demanding equal time to make our opinion heard on Minnesota legal matters. We're pretty sure we at least know about as much about that as A. Luger knows about rock music. This is from B. Oyster Cult. P.S. More cowbell.
1: When I was distracted earlier by a text from A. Luger, it was somebody complimenting his performance on today's program. And doubling down on his opinion of B. Oyster Cult as well. So, of course, that's the one he chose to send to me.
0: Live in your silo with B. Oyster Cult.
1: I'll tell you what, when we return, I think the best grudge match concept to be on the same bumper-to-bumper state fair panel yet. 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We will discuss it and get to more when we return.
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0: Here's another good one. This wasn't the one I was going to tease. Walls Flanagan.
1: Oh, yeah.
0: Not Wes Walls.
1: Right. Tim Walls.
0: Tim Walls.
1: Coach Walls.
0: And Flanagan.
1: Well, honestly, you could do Walls Harris. You could do Biden Harris. Yeah, you could do Shapiro. You could do the Democrats last few years. You could do everybody.
0: But the best one yet has to be, and it's doable, I think. It's actually practical. Johnny Athletic and Kay Fallness. You want to talk about visceral hatred?
1: Yeah.
0: I mean, they pretend it's all in good fun and it's all the bit.
1: No, but they both get a little chippy.
0: They get chippy.
1: Yeah, they do.
0: I mean, that would be, I'm not sure they could sustain it for an hour, but I bet you we could get two decent segments out of it. Just, you know, back and forth.
1: Yeah, maybe we will do that. I'm trying to think who else we could do. There's a lot of good ones.
0: There really are a lot of good ones. A lot of bad blood ones.
1: Yes.
0: That's for sure. So keep that in mind as we move forward. A couple more texts. Somebody wants to know who are the top five bad blood feuds with bumper to bumper. It's hard to narrow that to five.
1: Yeah, just in my time, we've got about a dozen.
0: Maybe 20 that we could get into. I'm not exactly sure.
1: Well,
0: that,
1: Wednesdays during football, Mason, you...
0: Yeah, that...
1: We get both sides of the story almost weekly.
0: That's true. Yeah.
1: I think we've gotten all sides of that story endlessly.
0: Well, I'll give you a good example of what you're talking about with Mace, and this is where I have to always make the judgment whether it's worthy of going down the road, because once I start it, I'm not going to be able to stop it.
1: Yeah.
0: And that is, he tweeted out, well, he didn't tweet. This was a text that I was in a group text in which he is excoriating Big Ten teams, or certainly including Indiana, for miserably awful and weak non-conference schedules.
1: Yeah, this is a tough call for you, right?
0: So then my choice is, okay, he's not wrong, and I can let him riff on that, or I can say, et tu, brute, are you kidding me?
1: Are you nuts?
0: Have you forgotten some of your non-conference schedules, and you sure as hell felt different about it when we ripped it then? And then, is it worth it? Because then it's going to be, you know, fact and fiction.
1: You're wrong.
0: You're wrong. You're making that up.
1: We played Cal once. They had Aaron Rodgers.
0: That's right.
1: And Marshawn Lynch.
0: That's it.
1: I always wanted one equal.
0: Yeah.
1: Yeah, he's got his talking points for sure.
0: He does.
1: He did play every Louisiana directional school, though, in his time.
0: All the hyphens.
1: Lafayette, Monroe.
0: Yeah, I mean, it's just constantly is what he did. Go back and look at, if you go back to like the Cal Stahl days of Gopher football from the 70s, I mean, look at their non-conference schedules. It's a completely different breed. And again, the time was different to an extent, but
1: yep,
0: it was. Oh, that was the other thing. I don't know if I brought it right now. Dan Winnesota, I think this was actually for Sermons Day on this day. I think it was that day he had a copy of a poll that the Star Tribune had done. And the question, I think, on the table was, would you rather watch your Golden Gophers at Memorial Stadium or at the Metrodome? And the Metrodome won it big.
1: Interesting.
0: Now, you could argue it was a little bit of a fixed debate then, because Memorial Stadium was in, I think, already a little bit of disrepair. And the Metrodome, if nothing else, was considered new, right? It was, and kind of a curiosity, the idea of it, you know, a domed thing. It's kind of, at that point, it almost felt like a novelty. But it was a decisive win in that poll by the average Golden Gopher fan for the Metrodome. That's what I should bring to Mace's attention. It'll drive him nuts.
1: It was a palace.
0: He hates
1: that
0: whole, you know, he pretends that it was the worst place ever to play. No, it was the worst place ever to play if you can't hold on to a lead. I mean, let's be honest.
1: Oh, boy.
0: Well, I'm saying I'm testing you out here because you don't have to necessarily respond the way he would.
1: Well, here's what's going to happen tomorrow. You or I is going to get a call.
0: Yeah, somebody's going to hear it.
1: Is Wyzetta Dog Park tomorrow? His coffee because he's not listening, as we know. But somebody told him you were ripping me. Once again, fact versus fiction. We're definitely going to get a call tomorrow. One of us will, from Mace.
0: Yeah, you're probably right.
1: Which I love those voicemails.
0: Yeah.
1: Because they're great. Because I'm not going to answer.
0: This calls. If we got this suggestion done, we should probably make it our last show, because I don't think it could get any better. I don't think we could make it any better than this pairing on the same panel, State Fair or in this studio. KG and Glenn Taylor.
1: Oh, yeah, that's the one. That's the one.
0: That is the one.
1: That's the one.
0: Now, it is and it isn't, because I don't think at this point Glenn Taylor, I think he might get overwhelmed a little bit. But, I mean, think about, plus, you'd have to be on the dump button like every second.
1: Or Garnett might not even say anything. He might just have that KG scowl on his face,
0: yeah,
1: shaking his head.
0: 6-1-2 guy. How about Chad and Barrero? There is no bad blood between Chad and Barrero. I mean, we could, I guess, pretend that there was.
1: I still think at some point we should do some type of reunion show for charity or something.
0: We're not allowed to do that. We were told we couldn't do that.
1: Yeah, we can figure it out. You know me, Dan. The only four-letter word I don't like is can't. I say that to Lori Fisher all the time.
0: That's true.
1: I always feel like there's a way to figure something out.
0: Well, you might be right at some
1: point.
0: But
1: you know me, the eternal romantic and optimist.
0: Lawyer Tom wants to correct my pronunciation of et tu, brute. Yes, that was the bit. I know how it's properly pronounced, but thank you. That's the point. Mispronouncing it in this case is kind of the whole point. Gladden Lombardozzi, we have mentioned that one.
1: That was in the original
0: letter. That was in the original letter.
1: That's the whole thing started.
0: Exactly right. Common and Thor? I don't think there was necessarily any bad blood between Common and Thor Tolo, was there? That I remember.
1: Not that I remember.
0: I don't remember anything.
1: Before my time.
0: Yeah, I don't think that was a big... Professor Thor Tolo. I think he's still a professor out west, isn't he?
1: California, isn't he?
0: No, that was state of Washington.
1: Oh, is it? Okay.
0: I could be wrong. It's somewhere out west. PA and Zimmer?
1: Yeah, I mean, there's bad
0: blood. The horse thing, yeah. But again, I think Zimmer is ungettable at this point. I don't think you're going to get him to come to the phone, let alone the Great Minnesota Get Together. I don't know. What do you think?
1: That would be something.
0: How about Luger taking a shot at Seifert without knowing it was Seifert?
1: He doesn't think it's cool or fashionable to crap all over the state fair like these guys do. And Luger's not one of us.
0: No. No,
1: he's a transplant.
0: He's still, it's not like it's giving up. So like you're giving up, you're making too big of a concession according to Seifert. Yeah. It's not that tough. I mean, if my choices are state fair or what do they call the banana boats?
1: Savannah Bananas.
0: Savannah Bananas? I'll go back to state fair 12 straight days. 12. Fight the traffic, park in the Sky U Mile lot, ride with the Rubes, stand with the Rubes every day over the banana boats, whatever they are. What'd you call them, Savannah Bananas?
1: I called them what they are, the Savannah Bananas.
0: Oh. Okay.
1: Well, I'm glad I didn't take up the offer to have them come in studio today.
0: Did they really offer that?
1: No.
0: Oh.
1: But had they, I
0: wouldn't have known what to even ask them.
1: Yeah, it would have been a quick
0: one. Oh, another great one. Let's pause. We'll give you, this is all right. People, I'll tell you what, man, our listeners are coming through again big time. They helped us, we think, on the shirt, at least some ideas. And they're coming up with some great suggestions on bringing together, in some cases, two people who can't stand one another and hoping that enough time has transpired where you could put them on a panel and they wouldn't kill each other and they might actually make for an interesting radio. Back with a couple of those suggestions as we wrap up and remind you of what you missed and what you might want to podcast later tonight.
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9: You know what team, baseball team's through the roof since we last chatted with a guy who does their games on radio? Chicago Cubs. We had Coombdog on previewing Twins Cubs, right, at Wrigley?
10: Yes.
9: And the Cubs are on fire since then. They are top wild card team by like 5 games. Over the field, I think. Now 67-49. I think, didn't they just sweep the Dodgers?
10: And they made a bunch of moves,
9: they
10: right?
9: They made a bunch of moves.
10: They got Gossman from Toronto.
9: They're doing very, very well, for sure. I'm not sure this one's doable, but God, would it be delicious. Jack Morris and Glenn Perkins.
10: Hang on.
11: Go get them, Glenn. You know, show us what you can do.
9: Oh.
10: That would end in a fight, I think.
9: Where's the according to Glenn? Do we have that one?
10: I can't. I think we lost that one.
9: Are you serious?
10: Yeah. That one, I think, had an end date.
9: Oh, the according to Glenn is the best one.
10: I played it almost every day.
9: Oh, God, that was so good.
10: I played it almost every day.
9: Oh, my God, was that good. Yeah, that might end in fisticuffs.
10: Yeah.
9: You're right. That's true.
10: That would end in an actual fight.
9: KF Angro writes, Caitlin Clark versus the Sisterhood.
10: That might end in fisticuffs, too.
9: What are the odds, by the way? This goes back to, again, when we first started having Andy Luger on the show, that eventually he would make reference to Caitlin Clark and the Sisterhood during his appearance, as he did earlier today when he joined us between 3:15 and basically 4:35. So it's extended Luger. We got into some serious subjects eventually, politically speaking. If you need that, we got there. And we started with, I asked him the same question I ask everybody old enough to answer it. What was life like back in 1976? And he told us one of the best stories I've heard. Basically said 76, or the events in late 75 into 76, changed his entire life. And there's a football angle to it. And then there's a bulletin board material bit, no respect to it, and so much more. So if you missed it, I highly recommend you podcast the program for that, if nothing else. KG and Rick Rickert.
10: Oh, boy.
9: Where is Rick Rickert these days? Do we know? Does anybody know? Is he local?
10: No, he's not. And I only know because he married a friend of mine, a tennis player.
9: Yeah.
10: He lives in Idaho.

0: His daughter's a hell of a tennis player.
1: Okay. Kenny Patera and Brett Blakemore?
0: It's like the one-year anniversary of that conversation.
1: That's true. You're right. We were at training camp. You're right.
0: We were at training camp.
1: And what was the
0: Hulk Hogan died.
1: Hulk Hogan.
0: Yep. Hulk Hogan died.
1: That's true.
0: Which you wouldn't have known if you listened to that interview.
1: PJ and Jerry Kill? Is there bad blood? Oh, there was some.
0: Oh, God.
1: Yeah, that's right. I forgot about that.
0: Jerry wouldn't shut up about it for like 5 years. That's a good one.
1: Chris Carter and Nordo? What am I missing there?
0: I don't know.
1: Is there some backstory I'm unaware of?
0: I don't know.
1: Huh. There was another good one that I want to have to scroll. They're coming in fast now. Cuddy and the Centerfield Trees. That's not bad. Jesse Ventura and Babs Carlson. Always good conversation. Yeah, that would be a good throwback. Mike Redmond and Lavelle's boxers.
0: Oh.
1: The Lavelle underwear thing has really taken on a life of its own.
0: Yeah,
1: and
0: that was from like 4 years ago.
1: Yeah.
0: The Olympics.
1: That's true.
0: Rochelle Olsen and Chris Maddle.
1: Yeah. Yeah, that's about as current as one could get. I mean, it appears to be very one-sided right now, although unless she's fired back, I don't know. I mentioned to Luger, what if we had Maddle on the same show? He thought that might be too much. I don't know. This is two of them, arguing and debating. Although they agree on some stuff, they disagree on some other things.
0: It's actually not a bad thought. Yeah. Not a bad thought.
1: Thank you to the inbox contributors today. Great work, as always. Tomorrow, we do return to TCO Performance Center for Vikings duty, Vikings practice. We expect a visit with Ben Gessling. We expect a visit with, who is the other name on the list?
0: Lavelle.
1: Lavelle, maybe, from
0: he
1: there,
0: might
1: right?
0: Be there, he might be there, otherwise by phone.
1: And then we think we'll probably add a player to the mix, or perhaps a coach, who knows.
0: We'll add a player.
1: Sometimes there's people around, you know.
0: Like Chuck Foreman
1: was. Chuck Foreman was on last time we were on Monday, last time we were out there, so... that's the plan for tomorrow. Fan on Demand on the air tonight. No Lynx basketball on the air tonight?
0: Nope. Watch it on Prime.
1: I see. Enjoy the rest of your evening, and we'll mix the whole thing up again tomorrow beginning at 3.
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16: iHeartRadio weather. Partly cloudy tonight. A low in the upper 60s. A mix of sun and clouds tomorrow. Maybe a pop-up thunderstorm. And a high in the mid-80s. More sunshine in 80s this weekend with a few rain chances. I'm meteorologist Mace Michaels. Right now it's 80.
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21: Yeah.
20: And let's begin here with quarterbacks and where they're going in drafts this year.
21: I've never seen quarterbacks go this late in drafts, Paul, ever. Nobody wants to take a quarterback this year, and it is shocking, the change. We're not seeing the first quarterback go off the board. By the way, it's Josh Allen.
20: Mm-hmm.
21: He's not going off the board till the third round.
20: Right.
21: If you're in a 10-team league, that 10th quarterback, is Dak Prescott on average, mm-hmm. eighth round.
20: And the majority of fantasy football leagues should, but still do, have 6 points for rushing and receiving touchdowns, 4 points for passing yes. touchdowns.
21: Yes.
20: Because there still are leagues that have 6 points for passing touchdowns.
21: And it's just overpowering that position. Yeah. And I don't care.
20: I mean, Josh Allen's top yeah. five pick, if that's the case, right?
21: Yes. And the other place where quarterbacks change a lot is if you're in super flex, which I definitely recommend. That is where you can flex a second quarterback.
20: Mm-hmm.
21: So your flex doesn't have to be tight end,
0: wide receiver, running back.
21: You could also use a quarterback. And that makes quarterbacks way more valuable. It really evens things out a lot. Otherwise, quarterbacks just don't have that much value. And it's because there's a lot of good quarterbacks. Quarterback 18 going off the board
20: right.
21: is Baker Mayfield. And I'm ready to go to war with Baker Mayfield.
20: Right.
21: Then I can still get 4,500 passing yards and 30 touchdowns out of Baker Mayfield.
0: But what about the rushing touchdowns of a Josh Allen, though, to even out some of that?
21: Yes. And those guys are special. And the quarterbacks that do go early have rushing upside, touchdown scoring upside.
20: Mm-hmm.
21: And that's why Josh Allen does go in the third round. But Superflex really does help bring guys like Baker Mayfield into meaningful play and discussion. And now you got to treat that quarterback position differently. So I always recommend people play that way.
20: Okay. So with quarterbacks and, you know, Kyler Murray here
21: yeah.
20: being the rather prohibitive favorite to be the starting quarterback against Green Bay, pending announcement that could come anytime, you know, within up to the Giants game or whatever. We got joint practices with the Ravens. In a week and a half, or really 2 weeks from today, will be the second one. If you take the leap that Kyler Murray will be the starting quarterback for the Minnesota Vikings.
21: Yeah.
20: And you mentioned quarterbacks and legs and rushing touchdowns.
21: Yep.
20: Well, is Kyler Murray getting drafted in a fair amount of leagues, or is he getting left out?
21: He is getting drafted. And where he's getting drafted, quarterback 16.
20: Mm-hmm.
21: Traditionally, Kyler Murray in Arizona was roughly quarterback 10, 12, mm-hmm. 14. Right.
20: So teams aren't making him QB1 for their fantasy teams.
21: They're not, but he's fringy. Right. So there are people that are drafting Kyler. And by the way, at that average draft position, he's going roughly round 11 as their second quarterback. Wait and see how it works out. Where Kyler helps you, the scrambling, I don't think he's going to get designed runs in this offense. But the scrambling, you know, just like with the Cardinals to a great degree, you find yourself suddenly sitting on 25, 35 yards.
20: You don't think there will be quarterback read runs for Kyler?
21: I think there's few. I think there's going to be like two a game. What do you think? Runs for Kyler, if I said two a game, would you take the over or the under?
20: I think that's a perfect number. And here's why. Because through minicamp and this part of training camp so far, we haven't seen any.
21: Yeah,
20: which indicates that there's some form of it's coming. You see what I'm saying?
21: I do.
20: And Kyler Murray, I hit on this hard last week. He, Mike Max, old school, best school, yeah. asked a fantastic question to Kyler Murray in a press conference where most people will hit Kyler with, you know, what can you bring the offense? What can you do with this? What can you do with Jefferson?
21: Yeah.
20: Maxie flipped it and he's like, with what you've done and what your skill set is, what do you need from others to be at your very best?
21: Mm.
20: And Kyler just kind of smiled and was like, well, we're not there yet in training camp, but the coach and the head coach are very aware of what I can do with my skill set. And then he moved on to something else, which indicates that the standard operating procedure of quarterback in pocket, turn your back, play action, do this, do that, get down the field, throw people open, don't be afraid of a 50-50 to 18, things like that. We're seeing a lot of that.
21: Mm-hmm.
20: What we're not seeing are any form of Kyler Murray run. Zero. Now, yesterday, which was a very vivacious padded practice with a day off today, For really the first or second time, at least for the practices I've watched, pocket got hot. They ain't going to hit him, but they got pads on and he made somebody miss and then kind of looped around another mm-hmm. guy and he put the pedal to the metal.
21: Yeah.
20: It's special.
21: Yeah.
20: I mean, it's very first training camp practice, no pads. Tyrion Ingram Dawkins, second year, well, he got through and he had dead aim at Kyler.
21: Yeah.
20: Kyler shook on him and broke his ankles. And then Ingram Dawkins got mad and somebody else started taking aim at Kyler. Well, they're all going half speed. These defensive players went full speed, even though they're not going to hit him. Kyler went from half speed to three quarter speed. They couldn't get close.
21: Yeah.
20: So even at half or three quarter speed, he's so naturally gifted at this. When he told Maxey, that's coming, we're not there yet, and they know what I can do. It just indicated to me that once, twice a game, there's going to be something that we're talking about now.
21: Yes, and there's a big distinction between designed runs and the scrambling. The scrambling's always going to be there. Plays are going to break down. He's going to extend plays.
20: Correct.
21: He's going to throw some times on those extensions, and other times he's going to tuck the ball, and he's going to run upfield, make a guy miss, and now we've got a 25-yard gain. He's going to have that. Kyler will never be a goal line factor as a runner.
20: Right.
21: And that will be Jordan Mason. And what will be fascinating is, what does KOC for these designed runs? KOC's never had a quarterback with this kind of mobility, other than Josh Dobbs for three games.
20: Right.
21: You know, what's he going to do? Are we going to, you know, to what degree is KOC willing to deploy a quarterback as a runner that we've never seen before? And that's going to be one of the fascinating storylines for the early part of the season.
0: So what, since we're on the Vikings, let's keep going down this road a little bit. What's the trickle down of the quarterback competition as it pertains to Justin Jefferson and Jordan Addison and some of the other members of the Vikings offense that rely on that quarterback, whoever it is?
21: There's optimism in the fantasy universe for Justin Jefferson. He's going in the middle of the second round right now. That is obviously far better than where he would have finished last year. Finished as roughly the 25th highest scoring quarterback. So there's a lot of optimism that Kyler Murray and Kevin O'Connell are going to get him back to close to where he was with Sam Darnold and Kirk Cousins. So there's optimism out there. I think that's a fair price to pay. If it's the middle of the second round, would you, either of you, take Justin Jefferson onto your fantasy team?
20: Yeah, 10 of 10 at that spot. They need to see.
0: It feels like a have to.
20: So the big offseason talker here, and I know you follow it from afar.
21: I do.
20: Is assistant head coach Frank Smith, formerly offensive coordinator with the Dolphins, but he was like the offensive coordinator there for McDaniel, the way O'Connell was for McVay.
21: Right.
20: But the just think Kubiak wide zone running scheme, but put a use check like in rookie Max Bredesen in it. And Juwan Jennings is going to go down in history as one of the best run blocking wide receivers, along with Anquan Boldin, Larry Fitzgerald Jr., Hines Ward, Juwan Jennings, Alan Lazard, you know, names like that. They're just really, really good in the run force. Well, we're not seeing a lot of that either in training camp.
21: Not yet.
20: Which means
21: it'll be there.
20: Well, it means it's important. Because they're not going to show their A plus stuff now. So yes for Jefferson, but they got to run it. And the quarterback needs to break some backs on second and eight, second and nine with running first downs, because Justin gets doubled and tripled so frequently. If you can run it a certain way, and if you can get the quarterback to get first downs with his legs, you can't triple Justin. You can't double him every single play.
21: Right.
20: You have to have a safety or somebody with an eye on Murray because of the legs. So all that's very important.
0: Well, if he's available mid-second round, I think you have to. I will say this, though, about Kyler Murray learning his way into the playbook. What Sam Darnold did really effectively, what Kirk did really effectively, is no matter what, and Jefferson's been doubled the most of his career, they found ways to get him, and that played out statistically.
20: Yeah.
0: Is there any element to this where it's new playbook and maybe it's about finding the open guys, specifically like early in the season? So that might be Hawkinson or Oliver. That might be Juwan Jennings streaking across the field. It might be Addison. So until Murray is totally comfortable with the scheme, what if it is, I need to be positive. I need to find success one way or the other, not getting your best player the ball all the time. That could maybe bring those stats down a bit. That would be kind of I think the second round for me with Jefferson, despite how electric he is very optimistic.
20: It's fair. Yeah, it's fair. I would give a long look at Jordan Addison. Because he's going to get less coverage like he did last year, and he came through for the most part. And I also would give a long look inside the tent of Juwan Jennings, because think about it. They never, like, think Kyle Rudolph, loop it up to Rudy, let big boy box out somebody in a rebound.
21: Yes.
20: And get up and get it. I mean, they never do that with Hawkinson, rarely do it with Oliver. Jennings, Juwan Jennings, is so strong. And he had a bunch of touchdowns for the 49ers.
21: Yep.
20: And he, I just think he's going to have some inside the 15.
21: Yes.
20: Loop it up to him. He can jump, and he's strong, and he knows how to play. You know, if I were to say Juwan Jennings is going to lead the Minnesota Vikings in receiving touchdowns, I'd probably get plus 480 on it. I'd take that plus 480.
21: I think Juwan Jennings is going to be on the field first and goal from the three.
20: Yeah.
21: Because even if the plan is to run, whether the plan is to run with Jordan Mason from the three or not, Jennings on the field means defenses have to both respect him as a run blocker for Jordan Mason or as a receiving catch, a receiving body. Big bodied guy, he can go up and beat defenders. His versatility is so good for that situation, right up by the stripe. That's where I think Juwan Jennings is going to be fascinating. With Jordan Mason, at this time last year, I was talking about a 10 touchdown season. That did not materialize.
0: No, it did not.
21: And I was wrong. My thinking at the time was Mason and Jones would be very close to each other in usage, and Mason was going to get all these goal line carries that Kevin O'Connell had talked about at this time last year.
20: Mm-hmm.
21: Never materialized, and KOC rarely ran inside the five again, even when Jordan Mason was available. So my question to you guys is, was I just a year too early? Is the 10 touchdown season for Jordan Mason actually going to materialize now?
20: That's a fair question.
0: Projected 10 plus TDs.
20: It's a fair question because, you know, it's I don't want to regurgitate stuff, but when Mason's in the game, with the way this running game has looked and how I think it's going to look, there's some horizontal to it to get vertical, as opposed to power running, deep passing. And here's what I mean, is when Mason's in the game, he has worked so hard at his cuts outside the hash marks. So in other words, when Jordan's in the game, like Jonathan Gannon, the defensive coordinator for the Packers, he's going to see Mason in the game. He's going to look at all the tells and talkers and tendencies and trends, and he's going to be like, you're not going wide with that guy.
21: Right. You're an A-gap guy.
20: You're not throwing to him until you do. So for him to be in, he has to break one of those tells where he can either get wide and get into the end zone, or he can catch. And because he doesn't have a receiving touchdown in his career while still being the A or B gap guy. I don't know if he's sitting on as many as you think he is. Aaron Jones in the mix also gets tries inside the 10. Damon Claiborne, the rookie from Wake Forest. I'm not putting him on a bunch of touchdowns inside the 10, but he's going to play more than people think.
21: Mm-hmm.
20: But they had CJ Ham, and CJ did wonderful work as the fullback. Well, Max Bredesen, the rookie, he's just younger. He's just faster. And, you know, so that's going to be a factor, too. Could benefit Mason.
0: Hey, Charge. So Jefferson's going mid-second. Okay. So no Vikings maybe in play in the top five. Like, who's going first? I got the first pick. Take me to Charge. Make sure I don't screw this thing up. Who's going number one overall?
21: Jahmyr Gibbs. And in some cases, Bijan Robinson. I'm sorry?
20: He's a hold-in.
21: Yeah, he's a hold-in right now.
20: Wow.
21: That stuff always gets worked out.
20: Yeah,
21: I'm not worried. Jamar Chase a little bit. So it's probably 80% Gibbs, 10% Bijan, 10% Jamar Chase. I believe this might be ridiculous, and I'm tipping my hand for something that's going to come up on Friday's Fantasy Football World, which you can also hear Saturday right here on KFAN.
0: Ooh, it's a tease.
21: I believe Jahmyr Gibbs is sitting on a monster season, the likes of which you have to go to Christian McCaffrey, 2019. LaDainian Tomlinson, 2006.
0: You're invoking LaDainian.
21: I know. I'm setting myself up for preposterous statement tournament material right here. But it all comes together with Gibbs because David Montgomery is gone. The offensive line has been rebuilt. We know that the head coach will run up the score whenever he can and has no consideration for using a player constantly over and over and over again, despite injury risk and everything else.
20: How many total touchdowns are we talking here?
21: 20.
1: Ooh.
20: Whoa.
21: 20 touchdowns. touchdowns and over 2,000 total yards for Jahmyr Gibbs, absolutely in play.
20: Okay.
21: Easiest schedule in the NFL by a mile.
20: Right. Fourth place schedule.
21: They will play indoor games.
20: Now we got a new center.
21: The last 12.
20: We have a different center.
21: And a much better center.
20: We have no Taylor Decker.
21: No Taylor Decker.
20: Brené Sewell goes there. Which means we got a new right tackle.
21: We do, but he's a first round right tackle.
1: Mm-hmm. That's a good point.
21: Look, this is going to be a high, and the defense is going to be bad. It is already hurt. The secondary is already hurt. This is going to be an explosive, even by the standards of Lions, explosive offense. I'm piling up all Lions, but if I've got that first pick, it's Jahmyr Gibbs by a distance.
0: Hang on, Charge. Last year, Gibbs had 18 TDs and nearly 1,900 total yards as it was. You got to set your sights higher.
21: I know.
0: 2006 LaDainian, if we're going to invoke the man's name, 2,400 yards and 31 touchdowns.
20: What?
21: Yeah, that was what LT did that in 2006.
0: How many? 2,431 TDs.
21: And he threw one that year, too.
0: He may have thrown one.
21: Okay, I can't quite go to that LT level yet, but look, this thing could be just
0: gigantic. It's August 6th. People will forget it.
19: More fantasy talk with Charge. Here's a talk back they received.
2: Hey, guys. Denny from Elk River here. Charge, so happy you're bringing back FFW. I took last place in my league last year.
20: Hey.
2: So, today things are looking up for me. Hey, Nerdo, what did Justin Jefferson say when he heard Charge was bringing back fantasy football world?
22: Here we go, Paul! Here we go, Paul!
20: Yeah, I told Just, because I knew this was coming, so I told Justin after practice yesterday about fantasy football world, and he said,
21: ooh.
20: And then I said, yeah, you know, most people are taking you middle of the second round. Charge has you as the top 10 guy. So he has all your albums. The hottest player in fantasy football, the steamiest, according to those in the know, is Chicago wide receiver Luther Burden.
21: Yes.
20: I happen to agree with that take. Do you?
21: I do. It's multifaceted, but this is the player that like every year there's this hot player that everybody wants to get that just gets more and more expensive over the course of the summer. Luther Burden checking in right now, wide receiver number 30, but moving up. Now he did very little his rookie year.
20: Is DJ Moore ahead of him?
21: No.
20: Okay.
21: DJ Moore is ahead of him. Yep.
20: Because he plays with Josh Allen?
21: Yeah, because he's got Josh Allen as quarterback. Yes.
20: Yeah, but Luther Burden beat him last year, didn't he?
21: No.
20: On the same team? Oh, he didn't.
21: No.
20: Okay. So Burden came on late last year.
21: Yeah, that's exactly right. Burden did very little for a long time, and he had some injuries and other things.
20: Got it.
21: But all the talk right now is how Luther Burden, who's built a little bit like Deebo Samuel, he's got that, you know, that lower center of gravity, super strong. Percy Harvin, another comparable.
20: Yep.
21: They're going to run him in the slot in a Ben Johnson offense, just like Amon-Ra St. Brown.
20: Wow.
21: He could be freaky good. What hurts Luther Burden a little bit, and it's different for DJ Moore now in Buffalo, Colson Loveland looks like he's really, really good.
20: Yeah.
21: And Roma Dunze is really good.
20: Yep.
21: And so there's just going to be DeAndre Swift can catch. There's just going to be some games where Burden just doesn't get 10 targets, but we love the idea of him going to the slot, periodically running outside, and just being Amon-Ra St. Brown in a Ben Johnson offense.
20: NFC North receivers, and it is the cliched, if he stays healthy. I think Christian Watson is sitting on a big fantasy year. Do you?
21: I like Jaden Reed, actually, but Watson, absolutely. Think of it, the Packers lead the NFL in vacated targets. Romeo Doubs is gone. Dontayvion Wicks is gone. That means players who haven't gotten a lot of targets in the past, whether it's Watson or Reed, have to be part of this, have to have big, big roles in the offense in a way that they never have before. Watson's never cleared 41 receptions in any year. He could be sitting on 81 this year.
20: Yeah.
21: I mean, he's going to be on the field all the time. Matthew Golden looks like a blown pick for first rounders who do what he did last year, 29 catches, 300 yards, zero touchdowns. They almost never reverse course.
20: Right.
21: Watson has to be a big part of this offense. He's got to be more than just run straight, run fast. And then Reed is going to be super multidimensional, to be in the middle of the field a lot.
1: Yeah.
21: He's another guy that can break tackles, very strong.
1: Yep.
21: Those two guys are going to see so much more work than they ever have before. In both cases, if they can stay healthy, which is how you started this whole conversation, they're both sitting on really nice years.
20: Final segment, 9 to noon each and every weekday, courtesy of Owl Roofing. Who? 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
0: You mentioned one or two good examples while we were talking about Luther Burden. Whether it's DJ Moore, Jalen Waddle, guys that are on new teams. So I'll admit, I'm always a little bit alligator-armed or hesitant to try and project, hey, Kenneth Walker was this for the Seahawks, now he's going to do X, or trust that that type of production could persist in a new environment. What say you about some guys that are on new teams but bring a lot to the fantasy table?
21: The guy that's on a new team that I'm most excited about is Kenneth Walker, your Super Bowl MVP. Walker is quietly one of the five or six most talented runners in the NFL, but was always locked in a timeshare with Zach Charbonnet. And so he was always, you know, from a fantasy standpoint, he was always getting watered down by Charbonnet because it was a 60-40 split. And it's really hard to be fantasy reliable when you're giving up 40% of your snaps.
20: Does Mahomes run in touchdowns?
21: Well, certainly not after this ACL, right? And he never did much anyway.
20: Yep.
21: So Walker, and the Chiefs haven't had a goal line power back in, I don't know.
20: Not Pacheco?
21: Christian Okoyan. Not really Pacheco, not like Walker. Walker's so much better than Pacheco. It's not even close. I think Walker is sitting at a way heavier usage season than people realize. They assume Andy Reid doesn't like to feature his running backs. Well, Andy Reid just hasn't had that many good running backs since you go back to Kareem Hunt version 1.0.
20: Right.
21: Walker is sitting on a very big year. 10 touchdowns, very possible here, as well as the do-everything back. And he can catch the do-everything back in a Kansas City offense with Patrick Mahomes coming off ACL. This is a great opportunity for Kenneth Walker.
0: You're not worried about DeMarcado being in there and being a timeshare?
21: I'm really not. Mari.
20: Rookie Emma Johnson.
0: DeMarcado.
21: Not a lot.
0: Is David Montgomery going to be your next Damian Pierce?
21: It'll be a lot better.
0: It's a good opportunity.
21: I love David Montgomery. If you slough the running back position, David Montgomery, round six, fantastic buy. You're going to get all the rushing touchdowns. Woody Marks is a total non-factor in the power running game. He can catch. He's the best running back on the team. This is an offense that needs to get better running. The offensive line for Houston was awful last year, and it's still not going to be great, but it'll be a little better. David Montgomery, again, another guy where 10 touchdowns, very possible. And I'm drafting David Montgomery. I do the opposite drafts, right? Let that running back position go for a little bit.
20: The bevy of reliable high-end tight ends is off the charts in the NFL. I mean, from Ty Warren to Colston Loveland, skeletal remains of Kelsey and/or Kittle, Dalton Kincaid when he's healthy. You know, he has potential. What do you think about that?
21: You're 100% correct. In all of my years of doing this, I've never seen so many good young tight ends as we've got in the league right now. Brock Bowers, Trey McBride.
20: Oh, Tucker Kraft.
21: Tucker Kraft.
20: Yeah, that's my favorite.
21: Right, absolutely. Tyler Warren is going to be great this year.
20: Sam LaPorta.
21: Colson Loveland, we already mentioned. Sam LaPorta, absolutely. There are so many good, young, emerging tight ends. Most years, I'm sitting at this mic telling listeners, go get your great tight end early. Just get it squared away, and then you don't have to be battling over the Hunter Henrys of the world, the Chigakonkwus of the world.
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12: 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The Lions finally get a deal done with Jahmyr Gibbs. 3 years, $67.5 million. He's now the highest paid at the position. Meanwhile, a two-year, $44 million extension for Jonathan Taylor of the Colts. New Sixer Jaylen Brown telling reporters today it's been a wild transition for him being traded from Boston, but he says he's ready to earn the respect from the city and the coaching staff. I'm Frank Arity.
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15: Thing to behold. Move over, sweetness. Make a place for Emmett.
16: And every summer, a select few are enshrined and immortalized.
17: Reese takes a snap. Blitz comes. It's picked up. He's flushed. Aiming downfield. He's the 30. 10-5. Touchdown. He's got it done. Devery Henderson makes the catch from Drew Brees. And that is the 48th consecutive game in which Drew Brees has thrown a touchdown. A new NFL standard.
18: From the 12, first down, intercepted. Luke Kuechly to the 10, to the 5, touchdown. His second interception return for a touchdown in the postseason. And the Panthers are pouring it on. Carson Palmer, a pick six to Luke Kuechly.
19: Drops back to throw, looking for Fitz. Throws left. It's caught by Larry Fitzgerald. He's tackled at the 22. Fitz takes the ball, throws it towards the Cardinal sideline. He's the youngest in NFL history to 1,000 career catches. Congratulations to Larry Fitzgerald, future Hall of Famer.
16: The